0: KFI 24-hour newsroom. In the wake of the Lineage Logistics fire in Boyle Heights, a bill is passed to raise the fines for companies who pose threats to health and safety.
1: Democratic State Senator Maria Elena Durazo introduced Senate Bill 716 because existing fines seemed ineffective.
2: Basically, what I found that the fines were just too small to matter. And as a result of that, what it really means is that the residents of Boyle Heights and East Los Angeles were expected to endure the conditions no matter how slow the pace was.
1: She says companies will face $1,000 fines for the first violation, $2,000 for the second, and $5,000 for each additional one. The bill's effective in January in L.A. County and the rest of the state 18 months later. Now it heads to Governor Newsom to sign. Mark Rauner, KFI News.
0: L.A. County Supervisor Janice Ahn says Governor Newsom told her that he will be looking into a permit which allows the eradication of thousands of mule deer on Catalina Island. Ahn spokesperson Liz Odenall says the L.A. County Fire Chief told her the deer eat the vegetation, which is fuel for wildfires.
3: Without the deer there, the vegetation would grow, you know, unmanaged and would lead to a higher wildfire risk.
0: Ahn says protecting Catalina does not have to mean killing every deer.
3: She said that this is inhumane, that it's unnecessary, that it's rash.
0: She says alternatives should be exhausted before making an irreversible decision. An abandoned house on Mulholland Drive is in the Hollywood Hills, and it has drawn complaints from neighbors. They call it an eyesore and a nuisance and say trespassers are on the property at all hours of the day. This resident tells NBC LA they've reached out to LA Mayor Bass and council member Nithya Raman several times, but they've gotten no help.
4: Whoever they bring their concerns to is not really addressing the issues. So we just kind of live the way we live and without really expecting anything more to be done.
0: The home is full of graffiti and the windows are busted out. Some neighbors say the trespassers have parties there and they worry about the use of drugs and the potential of starting a fire. Another big ownership change in Southern California sports. The owner of the Rams is buying the Angels.
5: Finally, a big win for fans of the Los Angeles Angels.
6: Fans down there have been screaming, sell the team. They've shown up. They've taken their shirts off.
5: Fred Rogan with our sister station AM570 says Artie Moreno selling the Angels after 10 years of losing seasons and no playoff wins.
6: He meddled too much. He was too involved. There needed to be a change.
5: Rams owner Stan Kroenke buying the team.
6: Everything he's touched has worked.
5: And Rogan thinks what Kroenke did building the SoFi Stadium complex in Inglewood will be repeated in Anaheim.
6: Build the stadium, develop the land. And I think that's the ultimate play for him down there.
5: Jason Nathanson, KFI News.
0: House lawmakers have approved a Senate-passed resolution to avert a government shutdown and now heads to President Trump's desk for his signature. House Speaker Johnson says Republican lawmakers are making sure they get the job done.
7: And we're happy that we just passed that continued resolution to fund the government through early December. And they will continue through the process after the election.
0: A judge has ruled the man accused of killing conservative activist Charlie Kirk will go to trial in Utah. Tyler Robinson's accused of fatally shooting Kirk last September at a Turning Point USA event at Utah Valley University. The judge made the decision moments ago after hearing closing arguments at a preliminary hearing. And September 25th will be Dolly Parton Day in California.
8: My coat of many colors.
9: Lawmakers have designated the date of 9/25 in honor of the entertainer, philanthropist, amusement park owner, vaccine advocate, and so much more. Lawmakers say Parton expanded her imagination library to California, providing free books to children, which became one of the first states to offer a bilingual English-Spanish book option. More than 182,000 children are enrolled in the program in 45 out of 58 counties in California. Lawmakers also praised Parton's support for the LGBTQ plus community, saying she emphasized that everyone deserves to be treated with dignity and respect. Michael Crozier, KFI News.
8: As rich as I could be in my coat of many colors.
0: Southline weather from KFI, sunny tomorrow. Highs mid-70s to mid-80s, metro LA and the high desert. Windy in the high desert, mid to upper 80s in the valleys, low to upper 70s at the beaches. Low 80s inland OC, low 80s to around 90 and windy in the IE. Right now, 75 in Dana Point, 80 in Anaheim, 82 in Diamond Bar, 77 in Simi Valley. The KFI financial update, the Dow closed down 419, S&P 500 down 55, and NASDAQ down 271. Slow on the 101 Calabasas.
10: We're going to back it up just a little further than Calabasas. Getting out of Agora Hills, the 101 southbound slows from Liberty Canyon Road. You're on the brakes and stretches all the way to the 170-134 split. More delays in Hollywood from Sunset into downtown Los Angeles. The 134 eastbound, that's slowing down from just about Looks like just about Bob Hope Drive, and you're on the brakes into Glendale. Looking better just before Glendale Avenue. The drive on the 5 southbound, slowing out of Burbank from Alameda. Delays continue all the way to the 605, and Pasadena, east 210. Delays from Mountain all the way towards Foothill Boulevard. Heavy ahead in Upland from Baseline to the 15 freeway. Tough in Corona for the 15 southbound. Delays and stretches from Magnolia Avenue all the way towards Wyrick Road. With Southern California's most accurate traffic reports, I'm Angel Martinez.
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14: 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John Cobalt Show continues. Where every day we're on from 3 until 6. And then after 6 o'clock, in about an hour, we've got the John Cobalt Show on demand podcast. Same as the radio show. And that's where you listen to whatever you missed. If you weren't listening, ask last hour. We had Megan Barthon from California Globe about 250 employees that are making more than $600,000 a year in the state of California. That's who you're working for. That's where they're shoveling the money. We're going to talk to Carl DeMaio now. He's the Republican assemblyman out of the San Diego area. And unusual battle that went on over the last few days. Governor Newsom had a bill, and it was to protect the utility companies, SoCal Edison, PG&E, putting a cap on how much money they'd be liable for because insurance companies would not be allowed to sue the power companies. And after they make the payouts to the homeowner, that's you, then in turn they want to go after the people who caused the fire. And if it's not an arsonist, in most cases it's a power company. And this bill would have blocked insurance companies from going after the power companies, and the Democrats, among many interest groups, revolted against it. Carl, tell us about it. So what went on here?
15: You know what went on? The Sacramento Swamp, the lobbyists, the corporations, were able to basically flex their muscle. And as a result, zero reform was done. And let me just tell you, both of these industries are bad on this issue, we need reform on both sides of the coin. We need to reduce utility rates because our electricity rates are twice the national average, and we need to drive down the cost of home insurance. And one of the ways to do that is not just to cut the red tape, but we've got to reduce the risk of wildland fire. It's not just the utility poles that we need to address. It's the overgrown brush that government has allowed to grow in our canyons, in our open space. Remember, John, most of the land is owned by government, state and local government in particular, a good amount with federal. But they're not good neighbors. They allow their brush to completely become overgrown, and they're not doing risk management. They're not doing controlled burns. They're not doing the sort of thinning of the brush. And as a result, when a fire does get started by a utility pole, it's impossible to stop. So who do you blame? Do you beat up on the utility company, which, by the way, who's the utility company? They're you and me, ratepayers. Anyone who buys electricity or natural gas for your stove or your water heater, we're the ones left paying the bill. And these politicians and businesses just want to make sure they're not holding the bag. Instead, it's us. So as a result of no reform in the fire issues and utility issues, your utility rates are going to go up and your home insurance is going to go up. Both have nearly doubled just in the past 5 years.
14: Explain to me something. Why doesn't anyone in the government and in these businesses just simply do their job? I know they don't want to spend the money, but it ends up making such a huge mess and costing everybody so much more. Why don't the utility companies just maintain and repair their equipment? Why doesn't the state clear the brush? It's not that complicated. Why doesn't the fire? Why don't we have a fully staffed fire department? And it's, why isn't it managed properly? I mean, the list goes on and on. But all this stuff is self-inflicted. And if everybody just did the jobs they were hired to do, then none of this happens.
15: Yeah, if they were actually serving the public, this wouldn't be a problem. But they're not serving the public. They're serving themselves. They're serving their radical agenda. So, for example, utility companies. Utility companies, if you go to other parts of the country, what do? They buy the cheapest, most reliable power, and they're just making sure that they comply with environmental rules. Here in California, they have it all completely on its head. Instead of buying the cheapest, most reliable power and then complying with environmental rules, what the Democrats have said is, no, don't look for cheap. Don't look for reliable. Instead, we want you to worship at the altar of climate change. And we want you to be net zero carbon. And as a result, we don't have power in the middle of the night when the sun isn't shining for solar. We don't have power when the wind isn't blowing. And as a result, we have very expensive utility rates. They're banning natural gas, which means that we have to go to electric, and that's far more expensive. So instead of doing their job, as you say, they're not doing their job. They're basically practicing radical politics.
14: It costs everybody so much money. The utilities keep, we have to save them from bankruptcy repeatedly. You know, the state has got records amount of tax revenue. If they had just cleared the brush, they wouldn't be involved in all these complicated legal messes. It's the easy way out. It really would be the easy way out, just for everybody to get up in the morning and do what their job description says.
15: Yeah, but they've been able to avoid accountability because on utility rates, they blame the power company. And the power company says, okay, here's the deal. You can use us as the whipping boys. You can say that we are the ones that caused the rates to go up when, in fact, it's not true. It's the regulations. It's government. But as long as you give us our profit margin, we'll just keep our mouth shut. And what the politicians do is they just nod and say, great, we're going to do the climate change agenda, the Green New Deal. And wink, wink, nod, nod, we're going to go into the media. We're going to attack the utility executives. But guys, don't worry about it. We're just doing that for the cameras. Same thing in government. Instead of clearing the brush, they're bending and bowing to the radical environmentalists who say don't do thinning of the trees. They're not doing controlled burns because, oh my, that would release carbon into the atmosphere when you do a burn. Well, what do you think a catastrophic fire does?
14: Do they really believe this stuff? That's what I'm saying. A fire causes a billion times more pollutants and greenhouse gas emissions than a controlled burn. How do you not do a controlled burn? That, again, is the easy way out.
15: Well, because half of them actually believe this crap. And the other half know that if you take on the environmentalists, then they will not support you in your next election. So this is all about politics. The politicians are only worried about their next campaign contribution, their next election, in terms of climbing the ladder. They don't care about your cost of living. How many times have we had a cost of living issue in the state of California just in the last 4 or 5 years, whether it's utilities or gas or home insurance or the cost of housing? All of this stuff has gone sky high. And what do the politicians on the Democrat side do? they say, well, we need gender equity. Well, the other side is a bunch of racists. Donald Trump did it.
14: It gets so stupid.
15: Donald Trump did it.
14: Yeah. Let me ask you.
15: Because they're able to play the shiny object diversion game, and it works because we don't really have the media to call them out.
14: Oh, yeah, it's so stupid. Let me ask you one more thing. So I had a conversation a few days ago with a guy, and he was in the electric car industry. He actually helped develop a battery for one of the major companies. And he said the whole mandate that Newsom had for us to be forced, they'd make gas-powered cars illegal for sale here. By 2035, he said they never built the charging stations. You know this. And he said we would have to double the amount of power generation that we have. We'd have to have twice as many power plants as we have. Why do they impose a mandate that we all must drive electric cars, but they don't have charging stations and they don't have the power plants to create the electricity? It would take just as much electricity to power all the electric cars if we all bought one, just as much electricity as we now use every day for everything else. So what's the point of this?
15: Again, half of them are ignorant. They just don't know. And the other half don't care because they're more interested in the political benefit from the radical groups who they've convinced, if we don't get rid of carbon, the world's going to end in 12 years. So that's what their rabid base.
14: They really believe that.
15: They do. Yes. They convince people. I mean, they're banking their political fortunes on creating this doomsday scenario that if we don't regulate everyone's lives and take away their freedom and destroy the jobs and increase their cost of living, that somehow everyone's going to die in 12 years. Where have we heard that?
14: They have been selling that for 30 years and nothing's happened.
15: And they've always been wrong, but no one has ever called them out. But you know what has always happened? Your cost of living goes up every year and your choice in consumer freedom is taken away.
14: Carl, gotta go. Thank you very much for coming on again.
15: Thank you.
14: All right. Carl DeMeyer, Republican Assemblyman. Deborah Mark, live in the KFI 24-hour newsroom.
0: Here is the latest. Lawmakers in California vote to ban law enforcement agencies from using electric shock gloves. And L.A. City Councilwoman Nithya Raman picks up a endorsement from a key union in her run for L.A. mayor. We'll have more at the bottom of the hour. Going to the 10 next.
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10: This one's on the eastbound side, and it's just before Cloverfield. Blocking the second lane from the left. They're trying to get everything cleared to the shoulder. But delays are backing up from almost Lincoln. Beyond the crash, you still have a tough drive across Mid-City all the way to the 5 in Boyle Heights. Now, the drive in Tustin. This is a crash on the 5 northbound right at the 55 freeway. Everyone's out of lanes to the right shoulder, but watch out. That 5 northbound, it's going to slow all the way out of Irvine, getting away from Alton Parkway. With Southern California's most accurate traffic reports, I'm Angel Martinez.
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14: 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This cracked me up. You want to hear a guy die? I'm serious.
10: Nobody wants to hear somebody die.
14: Well, you're going to want to hear it. Well, maybe not you because you're sensitive. But this is the sound of an Iranian leader dying on live television. He's a local Iranian politician, and he's a member of the Iranian Revolutionary Guard. His name is Nemat Elhami, and this happened yesterday, and he's standing at a podium, And you know, he's got the beard, wearing a jacket. He's got photos of the Ayatollah on the podium in front of him, and he's railing away about the evils of the United States, and he suffers a heart attack, and that's it. Listen. There he goes. End of speech. End of Nimot. Those words, I don't know what he said there, but according to the story, he was angrily denouncing the United States. There you go. Talk about a mic drop. Now, this always amuses me. There's certain kinds of people, and I actually knew somebody who do this, who did this. They adopt an accent.
0: We were just talking about this. I was
14: telling you, yeah. And I don't know, in the public sphere, Hillary used to do this. She used to start speaking in a black accent or a southern twang. Madonna used to speak in accents. Kathleen Turner, the actress, sometimes they would speak in British accents. I remember Madonna would, or the person I know. Here we have AOC, and they tried. She was speaking at Al Sharpton's March on Washington on Friday. So I presume it's a predominantly black audience, and you know she's running for president too. So listen to this.
1: But there is a tide rising in this country, brothers and sisters. They can put obstacles in our path, but they cannot turn us back around. And this November, the first of many tides is coming. Coming to respond to every right they are trying to take. And it is coming to fulfill the promise that hundreds of thousands of heroes carried to these grounds 6 decades ago. It is now our turn to summon that collective genius, to look beyond the limits of this one moment, and to see further, to demand more.
14: It's like listening to a 12-year-old shouting.
1: Toward the future we know is possible.
14: Yeah, that's a president.
1: The tide is coming, and this time we intend to win it all.
14: It's she was trying some kind of an accent, but it didn't come anywhere near her destination. And she's shouting like somebody in middle school, like the first time they've been in front of a microphone and they're asked to, you know, give it an impassioned speech. Maybe they're running for student council president. Imagine her as a president. Imagine listening to that for 8 years. Good Lord. Now, here's a serious story. And the question is, why isn't this going on in Los Angeles? Daniel Lurie, who's a reasonable mayor running San Francisco, the San Francisco people did a total revolt against their government, as you know. They got rid of their mayor, got rid of their district attorney, got rid of most of the Board of Education, got rid of a number of supervisors, and they're actually cleaning up the city, and they're getting rid of the homeless encampments and the drug addicts. And Daniel Lurie, the mayor, says no more blank checks for organizations that get tax money for homelessness. The contracts now amount to about $500 million. The Department of Homelessness and Supportive Housing. And there's a new standard. Daniel Lurie is demanding an outcome-based model. In other words, does it work? Does it get the vagrants off the street? You don't get the money unless we see that you're getting them off the street. He said, this is a quote, "We are not going to continue spending $1 billion of taxpayer money on a failing system. We're fixing the system." Now, whether he does or not, I don't know. But you don't hear this at all from Karen Bass or Newsom. They don't even pretend. They're not even trying. Lurie's had enough because he's a business guy. And he's a normal person. And they've had the same corruption and theft and increase in homelessness that we have. They spent billions of dollars on all these garbage, failed, loser programs that all these activists grifted us from. They grifted billions of dollars from us. They all got rich, and they laughed at us. And you try to take the money away, and they get all, they fake indignant outrage. They act like toddlers in the street and protest and try to shame us and intimidate us. And it works. It works. Homeless encampments in San Francisco, get this, in 2 years, since Daniel Lurie took over, how, guess the percentage of homeless encampments that have dropped, that have disappeared.
0: I don't know.
14: 85%.
0: Wow.
14: Yes. 85% fewer encampments in 2 years since Daniel Lurie took over.
0: Oh, that's impressive.
14: Yeah. As soon as the Supreme Court said it's not unconstitutional to remove people from the streets, San Francisco tossed them off, 85% fewer. Our street homelessness rate, up 8%. More coming up. Deborah Mark, live in the KFI 24-hour newsroom.
0: Rams owner Stan Kroenke announced that he is buying the Angels from longtime owner Artie Moreno. A controlling interest in the Angels will be acquired by Kroenke Sports and Entertainment, with the deal expected to close in the first quarter of 2027. Angels general manager John Mosliak says he thinks there could be some anxiousness on the team.
2: Hopefully they understand that it's just we're just going to go do our job, take deep breaths, and everything will be fine.
0: Financial terms of the transaction have not been disclosed. Lawmakers in California have voted to ban law enforcement agencies from using electric shock gloves.
3: The ban extends to state and federal law enforcement. The gloves deliver a shock through the wearer's grip and are marketed as a de-escalation tool. A recent report said the Department of Homeland Security was planning to buy thousands of the gloves to use in immigration enforcement operations. The statewide ban on the weapon in law enforcement lasts until 2030. The State Department of Justice will also be required to study the safety of the gloves. Daniel Martindale, KFI News.
0: Los Angeles City Council member Nithya Raman has picked up an endorsement from a key union in her run for mayor and posted a video on X about it.
4: I am so excited to announce that I have the support of Unite Here Local 11, one of our most incredible unions representing hospitality workers across the country and across this city.
6: Unite Here President Kurt Peterson says the group believes in Raman's commitment to fighting LA's housing crisis, supporting the minimum wage hike successfully pushed by the union last year, and her opposition of short-term rental giants and Airbnb, which is a rival of Unite Here. Airbnb backs Raman's opponent, Mayor Karen Bass. Mark Rauner, KFI News.
0: The death toll in Nepal and China has topped 1,000 as rescue teams search for thousands of people still missing after catastrophic flooding. Most of the deaths are in Nepal, and the number of missing people stands at more than 4,000. The scale of last week's disaster is hampering rescue efforts, with landslides and destroyed roads cutting off remote areas. In Nepal, rescuers are racing to reach hundreds of hydropower workers believed to be trapped in tunnels. And the company that reinvented vacuums and fans wants you to open up and say, ah.
24: This is not a toothbrush.
25: Dyson has released a $500 toothbrush with a built-in camera, AI to analyze your teeth as you brush, an automated flosser, and a mouthwash sprayer. Dyson also made non-foaming toothpaste so the 100,000-pixel macro camera can see as it takes 28 images a second to analyze the gaps in your teeth, which get hit with a jet of that mouthwash. Dyson says no images are recorded or stored on the device or the cloud. Dyson took 6 years to develop the camera jet, which comes in ceramic ultra blue and ceramic pink. Michael Crozier, KFI News.
0: We're going to go back to the 10 next.
14: Being hurt in an accident is like a punch in the gut that you never saw coming. 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
0: Southland weather from KFI, sunny tomorrow, a little cooler, mid-70s to mid-80s, metro LA and the high desert, windy in the high desert, mid to upper 80s in the valleys, low to upper 70s at the beaches, low 80s inland OC, low 80s to around 90 and windy in the IE. Right now, 79 in Laguna Woods and 80 in Rancho Santa Margarita. We have an update on that crash on the 10 in Santa Monica.
10: So things got a bit worse on the eastbound side of the 10 past 20th Street. That's where this wreck involves a fuel spill, and one of the cars is stuck on top of the other one. They've got, they're on, both on fire as well. The drive, well, they've shut down all lanes on the 10 eastbound at 20th Street as a result. So bail off the freeway if you can or avoid it altogether. It's starting to really become, make the busy or the surface streets in the area very busy as well. With Southern California's most accurate traffic reports, I'm Angel Martinez.
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14: 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And we're on 3 to 6. In about a half an hour or so, you can get the podcast for what you missed, John Cobalt Show on Demand. You really ought to hear Carl DeMaio. We just had him on in case you weren't, you didn't show up in time this hour. And he talked about how that was so frustrating because the power companies keep starting massive wildfires. The insurance companies keep not paying. The state and the local governments keep not clearing the brush and thinning the forests. And so you get the big fires, people die, homes burn, nobody does their jobs properly. So we talked a lot about that just a little bit ago.

0: California wineries were hit hard by the 2025 Picket Fire. I don't even remember this one. But it cost $56 million in wine grape losses all over Napa Valley. 30 wineries and vineyard owners are seeking to get $90 million. But so far, the only winery to get the money has been Gavin Newsom's Plumpjack Group. Plumpjack was co-founded by Newsom, and he got all the money from the Getty family. They were trying to get the money from something called 100 Acre Winery. Because apparently somebody working for that winery started the picket fire. There was an independent contractor named Juan Luis Gutierrez Marfil. And Marfil admitted to Cal Fire that he dumped hot ashes into a burn pile. That started the picket fire. That caused $56 million in wine grape losses. That led to 30 wineries and vineyards claiming $90 million from 100 Acre Winery. The only one to get it was Gavin Newsom and Plumpjack. Other winery owners have been struggling to reach settlements with 100 Acre. Plumpjack had no problem. 60 acres of Plumpjack burned, many of its grapes suffering smoke taint. We are grateful to put this matter behind us, said the Plumpjack Group. It was the corporation speaking on behalf of Gavin Newsom. Everything's rigged. Let me see. Just looking through stuff. Here's another one. So we're coming up on the 25th anniversary of 9/11. Now the state of California has a bill. The legislature is going to adopt two Muslim holidays. AB 2017, sponsored by CARE, the Council on American Islamic Relations. By the way, in Florida, CARE is considered a terrorist group. And it would add the Muslim holidays of Eid al-Fitr and Eid al-Adha to California's list of official state holidays. So the schools can close. They already have 11 other state-recognized holidays, so this would now make 13. And you may say, well, the Muslims are entitled to representation too, right? Because Christmas is a holiday, for example. Well, just so you know, because I didn't know this, but 55% of Californians identify as Christians. Catholic, evangelical Protestant, mainline Protestant, Mormon, all the rest. 2% Jewish. You know what percent Muslim? 1%. 1% Muslim, they get two holidays out of the 13. Now, there are no Buddhist holidays, but there are twice as many Buddhists in California as Muslims. There are twice as many Hindus as Muslims. No holidays for them either. And by the way, if you're not connected to a religion or you don't believe in anything, that's 33% of the public. You get no holidays. It's 55% Christian, 33% unaffiliated. Everybody else, 2 and 1%. But the Muslims got two holidays out of this. They should just close the government down. Give every interest group their own holiday and send everybody home. Because look what's going on. We're paying 250 California workers $600,000 or more. Why don't we just close the government and end the holidays? Or make everything a holiday.
1: News anchor holiday.
0: Oh, every day's a news anchor holiday.

0: In fact, along those lines, I'm going to play you this clip by a California Assemblyman, Stan Ellis. He's figured out how much the state wastes per hour just by having a legislature. And he had a suggestion. Play this clip.
1: Don't get too discouraged about showing up early and nobody starts till an hour later. And then they do resolutions on Butterfly Day and people grandstand for 3 hours. And if you calculate all the time it takes, I was so frustrated the first 3 weeks when I got here because all we were doing was resolutions and people were grandstanding for their social media. So what frustrated me, I added up all of their time that we pay the assembly members, the travel, their per diem, the salaries that they pay their staff, and I prorated it over 5 days a week, and it came out to be about $35,000 an hour. $35,000 to $40,000 an hour we're wasting of the taxpayers' money
0: to run the legislature.
1: So therefore, I came to the conclusion that we need a part-time legislature, and we could do everything part-time. And so my advice is don't get frustrated, fight through it, and do the right thing for your constituents.
0: Right. So more holidays. I think the Buddhists should have a week. Muslims should have a week. The Hindus should have a week. The atheists, they ought to get some time off. Because they don't think they're going anywhere after this is all done, right? They have no hope for an afterlife, so give them a break. Deborah Mark, live in the KFI 24-hour newsroom.
2: Here is the latest. The U.S. military hits more targets in Iran, and Tehran fires missiles and drones in response. And President Trump is calling on lawmakers to give tax breaks to Hollywood. We'll have more at the top of the hour. We're going to go back to the 10 next.
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1: 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Sunny tomorrow, high 70s to around 90. 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
2: Eastbound lanes of the 10 in Santa Monica remain closed at this time, coming up on 20th Street due to a crash involving a car fire, a fuel spill. It's a huge mess out there. Delays are backing up away from Lincoln, and surrounding surface streets are just jamming up as well. Now, beyond the crash, the 10 eastbound remains slow, continuing out of Santa Monica from about maybe Sentinella across Mid-City all the way to the 5 in Boyle Heights. Now, in Elysian Park on the 110 northbound before the 5, they're clearing a wreck out of lanes, and that north 110, it's going to be slowing overall away from the 105 out of South LA. With Southern California's most accurate traffic reports, I'm Angel Martinez.
0: All right. I am getting excited every time I get to tell you about this cruise that we're going to be going on in October of 2027. If I'm hosting a cruise, it's going to be the right ship and the right itinerary. And we're partnering with Travel Store. 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October 6th through the 15th, 2027. 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
0: Hey, it's Conway's show. There's a very popular artificial sweetener linked to, get this, potential danger of heart risk, heart attack. And I'll tell you tomorrow after 6 what that artificial...
1: Do they have to wait till tomorrow? It's, like, dangerous. Shouldn't you tell them now?
0: Don't. I think Mark has to go to the bathroom. No. That's tomorrow after 6 on the Conway Show. KFI AM 640, more stimulating talk radio, John Cobalt Show. And if you missed a lot of the show today, that's what the podcast is for. So get to the iHeartRadio app, John Cobalt Show On Demand, and we're going to release that in just a few minutes. You can also hear the whole show on the podcast, not just what you missed. You can hear the whole thing all over again if you want. And also, it's recorded on YouTube and X. That's all available for your evening entertainment or maybe tomorrow morning. All right, here's another atrocity with your tax money. California lawmakers are going to set aside $20 million in transportation funds. For what, you say? Are they going to pave the roads? No. They're going to create a fund for current and former state elected officials. We're going to pay for their private security detail after they get out of office, including Gavin Newsom. This was a line item in the midst of a 300-page spending bill that nobody's going to read. Well, somebody read it. Well, hey, look, it's Ashley Zavala from KCRA, Channel 3. She reads this stuff. And we'll see if this passes. But Gavin Newsom is going to be out of office in 4 months, and he is going to get CHP officers as personal security detail. This is like the Kamala Harris nonsense. Remember? Newsom gave Kamala Harris our CHP officers as private security on her book tour. Well, now he's going to enjoy that perk himself. This is outrageous. I'm just reading how he got a huge chunk of wildfire money for his Plump Jack Winery. We just found out how many millions of dollars he's paying for his multiple homes, how many millions of dollars he's siphoning out of that Plump Jack company that the Gettys set up for him. And we got to pay for his personal security detail? And listen to the spokeshole, Brandon Richards. We unfortunately live in a time when threats and political violence against public officials are very real and on the rise. Pay for it yourself. Nobody told you to go run for governor, become governor.
9: Are we still paying for Kamala's security?
0: I don't know. She's still on the book tour?
9: That's a good question.
0: Protecting former officials facing credible threats as a result of their public service has been a bipartisan notion. Bipartisan, not for Republicans, not for Democrats. You're out of office, no security. Pay for it yourself. They expect this account, according to Roger Noiello, who's a state senator, this account that's going to pay for Newsom security is going to be bankrupt in 2 to 3 years. So you keep working hard and keep voting the way you're voting. All right, we're done. And we got the podcast out in a few minutes. We got Conway on in moments. Michael Crozier immediately live in the KFI 24-hour newsroom.
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10: Election nightmare? I'm Michael Crozier, live from the KFI 24-hour newsroom. A report by a whistleblower at the U.S. Postal Service says the federal government's created software to handle mail-in ballots that has not been tested. California Democratic Congressman Ted Lieu says the mail-in voting system could face catastrophic failures come November.
11: If you don't get a mail-in ballot, go vote in person. Make sure you vote early. If you discover you're not registered to vote, well, go register to vote. You can go check right now if you're registered to vote.
10: The software in question is a new online portal where elections officials are meant to upload absentee ballots under President Trump's executive order limiting mail-in voting. That executive order has been blocked by a federal court. Police in San Fernando have shot and killed a man who allegedly attacked three people with a shovel. Interim Police Chief Anthony Miranda says they got a report overnight of the guy assaulting a woman.
12: Officers located that man, and during that encounter, they discharged their firearms.
10: Witness says he saw the guy rushing a police officer with that shovel. President Trump's called on lawmakers to give Hollywood a hand up. He wants to give tax breaks to Hollywood.
13: Trump has called on Congress to immediately create a federal production incentive for film and television. The idea has been floated around since major production houses have been farming out work to other countries. On social media, Trump said that the Republicans and Democrats should, quote, craft legislation to save the movie, television, and entertainment business here in America. Trump went on to praise actor Jon Voight, who is a Hollywood ambassador for Trump and has been working on some legislation. Jason Campadonia, KFI News.
10: U.S. military has hit more targets in Iran, and Tehran has fired missiles and drones in response. Hostilities flaring up again. Explosions have been seen over the southern Jordanian city of Aqaba as Iran retaliated to the U.S. strikes. The renewed fighting comes after President Trump appeared to pivot toward trying to get Iran back to the negotiating table through economic sanctions. ABC's Mary Bruce says Russian President Putin has met with Iran's president in a show of support for Iran.
14: Putin pledging, quote, in this difficult period, we're trying to provide you with the necessary support. We're supplying you with goods that you need.
10: Kuwait says its air defenses have been confronting hostile missile and drone attacks from Iran. And New York Mayor Zoran Mamdani is hosting a 9/11 roundtable ahead of the 25-year mark since the terror attacks.
2: The mayor is sitting down with civilian heroes for a remembrance roundtable. It comes as some 9/11 families started a change.org petition to prevent the mayor from attending the commemoration ceremony, with nearly 100,000 people signing in support. The families raised concerns about Mamdani's public positions, saying the anniversary of the September 11th attacks is one of remembrance and shared American values. The mayor has said he will attend September 11th ceremonies. In New York, Natalie Migliori, KFI News.
10: Southland weather from KFI. All clear. Nice temps overnight tonight. Lows in the mid-50s. Sunny tomorrow and feeling mostly like today. Highs above 70 at the beaches, above 80 Metro LA, Orange County, close to 100 out there in the Inland Empire near Palm Springs. Around 80 San Fernando Valley, mid-80s in the high desert. Kind of the same on Thursday, and then back up a teeny bit on Friday into the weekend. Right now, 75 in Laguna Beach, 80 in Orange, 84 in West Covina, 75 in Thousand Oaks. 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The Dow was down today, 419. NASDAQ down 271. S&P was down 54. There's a crash in Santa Monica.
2: Now, this is a tough one. You got a couple of cars that got into it. One was stuck under the other. There's a fuel spill. The cars were on fire. All lanes were closed on the 10 eastbound. Coming up on Cloverfield, surrounding surface streets, a nightmare as well. And delays are backing up, not quite out of the McClure Tunnel, but getting pretty close, right in between that and about Lincoln Boulevard. Now, beyond the crash, you still have a slow drive ahead from about Centinela as you continue across Mid-City all the way to the 5 in Boyle Heights. Now, the drive on the 5, this is southbound, getting out of Burbank. Delays from Alameda all the way to the 605. And northbound slowing in stretches out of La Mirada from Valley View as you travel back all the way towards the 2. The drive is also tough on that 5 still in Burbank. Hollywood Way as you continue in pockets towards the 14 freeway. And let's also check out the drive on the 57. This is northbound in Anaheim. That drive slows from Ball Road to the 91. And ahead from Imperial Highway in Brea all the way to the 60. With Southern California's most accurate traffic reports, I'm Angel Martinez.
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0: It is the Conway Show, and we should talk about this freeway that's closed here. Is Angel Martinez with us?
1: I just happen to be here.
0: The lovely one. All right. The 10 freeway is closed at some point.
1: That's right. It's eastbound, coming up on 20th Street. Couple of cars got into it. One stuck under the other. They caught on fire. There's a fuel spill. Ugh. So that's what's going on. They'll take you off of the freeway coming up before the 10 East is loading up right in between the McClure Tunnel and Lincoln. But, you know, take the surface streets.
0: Right. So that's going to back up radically, you know, once this really hits. It's going to go right up PCH, maybe even to Malibu.
1: Yeah, it's pretty bad. Let me look at the delays coming out of,
0: and this is
1: off the, of Coast Highway.
0: Okay, and while you're doing that, this is destroying the roaming buffalo. You know, the people who work in Santa Monica can't afford to live there, including this guy. And so the workforce goes into Santa Monica to work, and then they go east. And they have the buffalo all on a herd going east at, you know, 5, 6, 7 o'clock. And now that herd can't get out of Santa Monica.
1: It's pretty tough.
0: It is horrible.
1: I'm looking. Yeah, it is. You know, the East 10 almost backing up to Pacific Coast Highway, almost to the McClure Tunnel, but not quite. But I think the word's out and a lot of people are hitting the streets like Pico Boulevard. It's like,
0: oh, I bet. Yeah. And Olympic and Santa Monica.
1: Exactly. Even Ocean Park is looking a lot heavier than usual. But, you know, anywhere you can go to get out of there, you're going to have a lot more volume of traffic because of the closure of the 10.
0: And when did this happen? Is this a recent work?
1: Yeah, the work, as you call it, started just after 5 o'clock this afternoon.
0: All right. You know, I'm a big fan. If anyone's listening to this show, and I've been in December of this year, I will have been on the air 30 years in Los Angeles. So people get to know you and, you know, what you believe and what you don't. And I always am a big supporter of Caltrans and the Highway Patrol, the cops. You know, sometimes, you know, I get a lot of crap for that. But I will say that that the people who close the freeways down, man, they're never in a rush to open them up. I never see guys running around going, we got to get this open. People are stranded in Santa Monica. Let's go. I never see that.
1: You know, I was, while you were talking about the, how slow they are to reopen the freeway.
0: That's right.
1: I just read that tire debris melted onto the roadway and that the fire crews are unable to clean it up. So that means it's going to take a little longer to get those melted chunks up off of the roadway.
0: All right, so they got to hire the guy whose specialty is melted chunks.
1: Mm-hmm.
0: Okay, all right. Angel, I didn't ask you if we could talk about this on the air, but obviously, you know, something has happened to you over the last couple of days. Can we talk about it?
1: Yeah, sure. I mean, but it's not the reason why I was out the whole time, but it just happened the other day.
0: Okay. You got into a radical car crash.
1: I sure did.
0: That's horrible.
1: I sure did.
0: My heart stopped when I heard that. I'm like, oh my God, is she okay? Was she with her mom? What are their family members? What's the story?
1: Yes, I was with my mother and my aunt. My aunt was driving. My mom was riding shotgun. I was sitting in the back seat. We pulled out of a parking lot and bam, we got T-boned.
0: Okay, so how old's your aunt?
1: Yeah, she is 85.
0: Okay, so that's a wrap on her driving.
1: Probably. Yeah. Okay.
0: All right. That's when it happens one in two ways. That happens, or the guy comes in and goes, hey, Dad, you just can't handle the road anymore, and they take the keys. But everybody's okay? Your aunt's all right? Who got the brunt of it?
1: So my aunt did. We got hit on the driver's side. She was driving, and we were hit by this massive truck. And fortunately, her car, you know, took it well and protected us all. And fortunately, it's not like, you know, it was she was crossing lanes of a freeway or anything. We were on the surface streets, and somebody had just come up off of a red light, so they were just starting to accelerate.
0: Okay, so they weren't going 50 miles an hour. Okay, that's good.
1: I don't know. I don't think so.
0: Okay.
1: But still, it was bad.
0: And so mom's okay?
1: Mom's okay, yeah. We had a little scare because we were traveling home the morning that this happened and had just gone out to breakfast. That's what we were coming back to my aunt's house from. So my mom and I decided to just go for it and get back over to the airport and go home. And so I took her to the doctor back home yesterday morning and got her a once over, you know, because she's an older woman.
0: Okay.
1: And I just want to make sure everything's okay. So they suggested that we go directly to the ER.
0: Wow.
1: And get some scans done. And so that's what I spent yesterday doing with my mama.
0: Okay.
1: But everything's good.
0: All right.
1: She walked out with a brace for her wrist.
0: Okay. So if she does need some help, we have a brand new advertiser here, Downtown LA Law, DTLA Group. All you got to do is text injury help. You got a pen?
1: Oh, I do.
0: Okay.
1: I do.
0: Injury help to 40222 or go to the website calldowntown.com. And they'll take care of your aunt, your mom.
1: All right.
0: All right.
1: It's just what I needed.
0: Yes. All right. I'm glad you're better. I'm glad you're okay, though. Seriously.
1: Yeah. Thank you. Thank you so much.
2: We all are.
1: Thank you. Oh, really, Belly-O?
2: I really am.
0: Yeah, she is.
1: Okay.
0: I mean, it doesn't sound like it is, but she is.
1: Yeah, it doesn't really.
0: Jumping in the last second going, and me. You know.
2: Well, I didn't want to be rude.
1: Me too.
0: Oh, I see.
2: Okay. I didn't want to be rude.
3: I'm so glad you're okay, Angel.
0: Have you heard from everybody in texting on the show? Have you heard from Crozier or Stefouche or Belly-O?
1: I heard from Belly-O.
2: Yeah.
0: Okay.
1: Yeah, and I heard from you.
0: And I heard from me. All right.
3: Cares. And then, you heard from me when I found out.
4: Yeah, I didn't know.
0: Oh, wait, you didn't know? You still didn't know until just now?
4: Yeah.
0: Really? Okay, that's maybe my fault.
4: You know? That's, yeah.
0: Okay, well, let's not jump on it. You know, I'm offering you
3: an olive branch.
0: Offering you a lifeboat here. You sink it. All right, I'm glad you're better. We'll keep an eye on this 10 eastbound. It's closed. Mm-hmm. So all you people on that 10 eastbound trying to get home, you're probably swearing right now. You're using the A word, B word, maybe the C word. But you're using the F word for sure, and the A word, MF. You might be MFing. You might, I don't know what you're doing, but you're banging it out in your car because you can't stand what's going on in front of you. It's closed. And all these other feeder roads that go around that area are all jammed. So we'll keep an eye. We'll tell you when it's open, but right now it just sucks. However, we're going to be with you for the next 3 hours and 45 minutes. So we're in the car with you. All right. You're in the car. We're in the car. We're together and we'll keep you calm for the next 3 hours and 45 minutes while you navigate that area. We'll try to, help you out, make it a little easier, a little lighter and goof on some people. And hopefully, you get a smile or a laugh out of it. Who knows? All right. It's Conway's show. We're live on KFI AM 640 Morning After Crush.
3: Jurors in the Lindsey Clancy trial have ended a fourth day of deliberations without a verdict after saying they couldn't agree whether the Massachusetts mother is criminally responsible for killing her three children. Lowell has become a hurricane in the Pacific that's southeast of Hawaii now. It's forecast to become a major one by tomorrow night. We'll take a look at the freeways when we come back.
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1: It's a 10 eastbound coming up on 20th Street that remains off limits due to a crash, car fire, fuel spill, and now melted tire chunks on the roadway that they're trying to scoop up. So big delays. You're backing up not quite from the tunnels, but a little bit before Lincoln. It's a mess there. Once you make your way off of the freeway, surrounding surface streets are a nightmare as well. If you're hopping back on, you can do so at Sentinella, and the drive is slow from Sentinella across Mid-City all the way to the 5 in Boyle Heights. It's also a tough drive as you roll through Tustin. Earlier wreck, 5 northbound at the 55. It's out of lanes, and we're still seeing some pretty heavy traffic away from Jamboree. With Southern California's most accurate traffic reports, I'm Angel Martinez.
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17: On the next Bill Handel show, most students are using AI at school for tests. And there might be only one way to stop these little rats from cheating. Shoot them in the heart. No, there's another way. That's coming up tomorrow morning after 8 on the next Bill Handel show.
0: KFI AM 640, it's Conway's show. We have a freeway close. And I know that we have a pretty big group of people who listen to this station in Santa Monica. So we really want to help you out, to make sure that you get home all right, things are cool, but it's not good. It's not good. Chris Christie with ABC7, high over this crash. High over this crash on the 10 eastbound coming out of Santa Monica, and it already backs up to the tunnel. It's going to back up even further. It's going to go on to PCH, maybe even up into, you know, up to Sunset or maybe even Malibu if it lasts that long. And there's some kind of, you know, burned tires on the pavement. They can't get those off. And so there's going to be a long ass delay on the 10 eastbound coming out of Santa Monica. Chris Christie, what's going on up there, bub?
18: Three people pulled from a two-car crash and a fiery mess being cleaned up here on the eastbound side of the 10 freeway. You can see the fire department still on scene here. The entire eastbound side shut down at 20th Street in Santa Monica, leaving behind a very heavy traffic backup. Making your way in from PCH, traffic backed up all the way to the beach. Reporting live from Air 7, I'm Chris Christie, ABC 7, Eyewitness News.
0: All right, I guess the silver lining is that it's not 104 out. You know, the heat is finally broken, and it was nice outside for the first time in about 10 nights. You can open the window, and you get that little kind of cool breeze. Not really cool, but cool enough to open the window. And so it's nice. You know, this is, I hope that's the end of the heat for the year. Probably not. But there's no better time to be in Los Angeles and to be in Southern California other than fall. Fall is the greatest time to be here. When the sun starts getting, you get those long shadows in the afternoon. People, you know, kids are going back to school. You got Halloween coming up, Thanksgiving, Christmas, New Year's, birthdays, a lot of October, November birthdays for some reason in this country. And it's a great time to be in Southern California. I know there's a lot of negative news. You know, there's Boyle Heights and that disaster those people had to go through. There's a mayoral race that's not making anybody happy. It looks like two people who are, you know, fighting to see who's more incompetent. And there's a lot of, you know, water mains break. There's, violence, all that stuff out there. But if you can find your peace in Southern California, maybe a nice little piece of property, an apartment you like, or a condo, whatever, in a cool area, you can walk around and meet people. This is the best time to be in Southern California. And you have to have some cheerleaders like that, like me, you know, who are saying it is a nice place. It is a great place, because all you hear is negative crap all the time. So we dodged a bullet here in this accident. It could have been much worse. There were some other cars that, that potentially were going to, you get involved with this, and they skirt around it, and they're gone. So when that freeway opens, we will tell you. Now, we've got a horrible story coming out of New York in Times Square. Mark and I talked about this yesterday. This poor young lady, she's 32 years old. Erin Piacente, I believe is how you pronounce her last name. 32 years old, and she is an executive at Bank of America. Now, let me tell you what's special about this young lady. First of all, she was stabbed to death right in Times Square, where most of us have been. If you've been to New York, you've been to Times Square. And I went there with my wife and daughter 5 years ago or so, and it was beautiful. It really is a great area. And there's a million cops around there, and they still couldn't stop this woman from killing this lady. this young lady. So she graduated from Penn State. I think it was Penn State. And then she went to law school, Fordham Law School, which is in New York. I think it's in the Bronx. And that law school is one of the premier law schools in the United States. And I looked this up. It's $116,000 a year. If you go to Penn State, that's about $90,000 a year. Okay, so let's do the math. And I'm doing this for a reason. She went 4 years to Penn State. At $90,000 a year, $90K. And then she went 5 years to Fordham at $116,000 a year. It's about $970,000 total for her student loans if she doesn't have wealthy parents and she took out that loan or her parents took out that loan. Okay, here's why I'm mentioning it. This young lady was doing everything right. She went to college. She went to grad school. She went to law school. She was newly married, recently celebrated her second anniversary. She married a lawyer, and they bought a house in New Jersey just recently. And all of the schooling that she did her whole life is now paying off. She graduated in 2021. And became an executive, I think a vice president, of Bank of America in four and a half short years. That's really climbing the corporate ladder. So she must have been A, very personable, B, very smart, and C, really good at her job. And she is an executive at 32. That's tremendous. And she's gone. Because some lunatic stabbed her to death. But here's why I'm bringing up the price of the college. Because if indeed this Aaron had student loans, next month, on the 1st of October, her parents are still going to get the bills for her student loans. She's dead. And those student loans still have to be paid off. How is that possible in this country? We've got to make a new law, Aaron's Law, that if you're wiped out in some kind of hostile criminal act, that your parents no longer have to get the bill every month for your college education. It's outrageous that we have to do that, that the universities don't just say, hey, I'm sorry this happened to you. We're going to not charge you and God bless you and your family. That's the human thing to do. And evidently, there's not enough humans out there because your death doesn't diminish or dismiss your student loans. Her parents, if they signed, are still going to pay for her student loans. So your daughter is dead. You are miserable beyond belief. You're in shock that this beautiful daughter of yours got wiped out in Times Square. And then you get a bill next month for $4,000 or $5,000. And every single month, you're reminded that your daughter has passed away. And that comes with a $4,000 price tag. It's outrageous. It really is that this is going on in this country. This family needs everything they can to hold it together and continue on with their lives. They went from having a beautiful law degree, Penn State degree, newly married, just bought a house, executive for Bank of America. I can't imagine how proud her mom and dad must have been to tell everybody about their sweet daughter. And now she's gone, and now they're going to have to pay the price emotionally, and in this case, monetarily. If they sign for those loans, it is unbelievable that goes on in this country. The 10 freeway is still closed. We'll keep an eye on that. As soon as it opens, Angel Martinez will tell you. We're live on KFI AM 640. More now with Croce.
3: The LA Angels of Anaheim are being sold. Fred Rogan from our sister station AM 570 says he thinks Rams owner Stan Kroenke is going to do in Anaheim what he did with SoFi and the Rams in Inglewood.
19: That was not a $5 billion stadium. That was a $15 billion project. So when he develops that land, what will that land and the Angels be worth?
3: Kroenke also owns the Denver Nuggets, the Colorado Avalanche, professional soccer teams as well. We don't know the price of the sale. Deal is expected to close early next year. LA County's top prosecutor is keeping his pledge to picnic in the park.
20: Here's a pledge I make.
21: Back in June, as the feds led drug-busting raids in LA's MacArthur Park, DA Nathan Hochman said the days of families feeling unsafe in the space were over.
20: Labor Day of 2026, I'm going to be here with my family. Middle of the day, we're going to have a lovely picnic lunch.
21: Now, the DA's office says in a statement to Fox 11 that picnic lunch is happening this weekend. DA Hochman will be hosting it for employees. The statement didn't mention if Hochman's family would be there. We've asked for clarification. Jason Athenson, KFI News.
3: Winemakers in Napa Valley could be in trouble as demand falls and grapes sit on the vine.
22: According to Silicon Valley Bank's 2026 wine industry report, about half of California wineries are not making a profit, and the industry lost over $1 billion last year. Sales and tasting room visits are down, and fewer people, especially younger ones, are drinking wine. On top of industry-wide challenges, many farmers in Northern California say they're facing financial trouble because of new state rules about groundwater use. Tammy Trujillo, KFI News.
3: We'll get a look at the 10 freeway when we come back.
0: All right, let's talk about Morongo. What a great hang. You can go down there, enjoy yourself. 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Bingo! 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
3: Clear and comfy through the night. Sunny skies, warm temps to hot again tomorrow, and then a degree or two hotter again by Friday and for the weekend. Right now, 70 in Seal Beach, 77 in Tustin. There's a crash in Santa Monica.
1: It's on that eastbound side of the 10 past 20th Street. That's where all lanes remain off limits. And I just received word from the Highway Patrol saying that they were going to keep those lanes shut down for about an extra 30 minutes. That came in just about 10 minutes ago. So we'll keep you posted. Hopefully soon they'll have those lanes reopen. Delays right now backing up away from just about Lincoln and surrounding surface streets. Very slow. A lot of extra volume of traffic, as you can imagine, with the 10 being shut down. Now, you can rejoin the 10 at Centinela, and that's going to remain a slow drive from Centinela across Mid-City all the way to the 5 in Boyle Heights. Let's look at the 110 northbound delays in South L.A., leaving the 105 freeway, continuing ahead all the way to the 5. With Southern California's most accurate traffic reports, I'm Angel Martinez.
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0: KFI AM 640, it's Conway Show. Got an email from a guy saying that that's not true, that if a student dies, the loans are dismissed. Okay, I hope that's true. However, I did look this up. If that's federal loans. Those are loans taken out through the government. But if there's a co-signer, and we're talking about this poor Erin Piacente in New York. She was the woman that was stabbed by the other woman in Times Square yesterday and died. And she's 32 years old. She's already an executive, VP with Bank America. And she's 32 years old. She went through 4 years of Penn, 5 years of Fordham University. And it adds up to about $970,000. And I hate to be so cold about this, but I don't want these parents to be stuck with a bill every month reminding them of their beautiful daughter, Erin, who's no longer around because of this crazy woman in Times Square. But they said if they're, I read this online under student loans, federal student aid, if there's a co-signer, then they might still be held responsible for the remaining balance in the private lender business. So if they went to a private lender, a big bank or an institution, savings and loan, I don't know if they still have that, but they still might be held responsible for that loan. I know what happened out here. This young lady was going to USC and she got hit by a car and got killed. And the parents got that bill every month. And it's just, it's, you know, you're beside yourself. You have no idea what to do. And I can't imagine this young lady, Erin Piacente, did everything right in life. Everything right. And got wiped out by this crazy chick in Times Square. And it was just horrible. Absolutely horrible. I don't know how the parents wake up the next day and carry on. You have got to have the greatest support staff around you, the greatest family, the greatest friends, greatest coworkers to give you time to absorb that unbelievable news. All right, so we'll also have any more information on this 10 freeway eastbound close coming out of Santa Monica, and Angels all over this thing, all over it. All right, we have the Angels have been sold. The Angels are moving on to another owner, and I think Angel fans are ecstatic because they have gone through, is it 23 years of no World Series? And I can't remember the last time the Angels won a playoff game. It might be 10, 15 years since they won a playoff game. And their neighbors, 25 miles to the north, are winning back-to-back world championships. Plus, they had Ohtani and Trout on that team and never won a playoff game with both of those guys. So they're thrilled that management or the owner has sold. But I'll tell you this, I was watching the general manager of the Angels give a speech, like an impromptu press conference today, and you could see in his eyes, he's nervous because bodies are going to be flying out of that stadium. The current brass in that stadium from coaching, manager, you know, prep guys, all that stuff, all the way up to president, general manager, assistant general manager, they are all in trouble. All of them. Every single one of them. With the exception of my buddy. I got a buddy who works for the Angels. His name is Jim Taylor. He's the travel secretary for the Angels. He's the one in charge of making sure they have their uniforms, their cleats, their jock straps, their hats, their helmets.

0: Howling.
1: With longtime owner Artie Moreno, those fans are celebrating today. Yep. And you can see some of those fans have already shown up here to the Big A.
0: Okay, Artie's made a couple of bucks. Artie bought that team for $183 million. $183.5 million. And now he's selling it for $4 billion. So, quick math, Stafoosh. Let's get our calculator out. You got it in there? Okay, there it is. All right, $4 billion, and then you take out 183.5 million, and here's what he makes: 3,816,500,000, $3.8 billion going into Artie's pants. So I hope Artie's got some big pants. He's got a lot of money to stuff in him.
1: Hours before first pitch against the New York Yankees, and one of those fans is Johnny Gonzalez. He even created an Instagram page.
0: Wow, is that right? How great is Johnny Gonzalez? You know, I sit around, I'm a Dodger fan. Stefoosh is a Dodger fan. Crozier, I don't know. Are you a Dodger fan?
2: Yes, sir.
0: Okay. But you didn't create a fan page. This guy did. This is the Gonzalez kid.
1: Created an Instagram page called Angels Boycott. And was a part of the protests we saw this season. He listed out some of the reasons fans have grown so frustrated. The fact that
0: we need that Gonzalez kid to also open another page about the LA Kings when this disaster starts in a month.
1: The fact that the team has not made the playoffs since 2014.
0: Wow. Okay. This has got to be tough for people in Orange County. If you're an Angels fan and you had Ohtani, you have Mike Trout, and you still can't win a playoff game in the last 12 years, and then you look down up the road at Dodger Stadium, and they do nothing but win championship after championship. It's got to be frustrating for Angel fans.
1: The fact that the team lost Shohei Ohtani.
0: Yeah, and got nothing for him. Nothing. Not a player, not money. Not a ball, not a base, nothing. They got nothing for Ohtani. Zero.
1: And that he feels ownership has not done enough to try to build a successful team around star player Mike Trout.
0: That's right. Yeah. Mike Trout is listening to Petros and Money. They nailed it. The only thing you hear about the Angels is they're in last place and Mike Trout is out for 6 weeks because of an injury. That's their summer every year.
1: He told me as soon as he heard the news today, he changed the name of that Instagram page to Halo Faithful, and he says mission accomplished.
0: All right, so that guy helped out.
3: I started crying. I'm not going to lie. I got a little teary-eyed. I mean, there's been so much leading up to this moment, and we've put in a lot of work. The fans have put in a lot of work, and the atmosphere this year at the stadium has been different. The crowd, the fans have been different this year as well, and we're just happy that it finally paid off.
1: Fans say they are not only thrilled by the sale, but by who made the purchase, Stan Kroenke.
0: Yeah.
1: Angels fans tell me they believe his record speaks for itself.
0: Yeah, Kroenke loves a winner. He owns the Rams. He owns the Avalanche, the Nuggets. They've all won championships, all of them. And now he owns the Angels. So get ready. If you're in Orange County, ticket sales are going to go up. Season seats are going to be the hottest seat in Orange County. So get on the phone and get yourself some seats. All right, that'd be great to have some competition in town. That would be fantastic. To have a great Angel team and a great Dodger team. That's what this town needs. Like, for instance, I don't know. I'll get in trouble if I say this, so F off. I'm not going to do it. I learn. You know, there's two people in life, Steckley used to say. There's slow learners and non-learners. I like to at least be a slow learner. We're live on KFI AM 640. More now, Crush.
4: LA City Council member and candidate for Mayor Nithya Raman picked up an endorsement from the local union for hospitality workers at hotels and airports. And a new report says UN nuclear watchdog inspectors visited several sites in Syria last month and confirmed the existence of a nuclear site that former President Bashar Assad did not report as required. We'll check the 10 freeway next.
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2: But that 10 eastbound remains closed at 20th Street due to an earlier crash. And they're all still trying to get everything wrapped up here. But travel is still being diverted off at 20th. Surrounding surface streets, pretty busy. Delays on the 10 eastbound loading up from Lincoln. And beyond the crash, when you can reconnect at Sentinella, travel is still slow on the 10 eastbound from Sentinella as you continue across Mid-City all the way to the 5 in Boyle Heights. You know, I'm looking at Sherman Oaks with a wreck on the 405 southbound coming up on Valley Vista. They're clearing it out of the two right lanes, slowing things down from Burbank Boulevard. And in Elysian Park on the 110 northbound before the 5. They're clearing a crash out of the left lane, slowing things down out of South LA all the way from the 105 freeway. With Southern California's most accurate traffic report, I'm Angel Martinez.
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8: Three staccato cries of Mayday and an eyewitness report of a mid-air explosion is about all that is known this morning of the British Columbia air disaster, which yesterday claimed 52 lives.
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0: KFI AM 640's Conway Show. The graffiti towers have a new look downtown. They're right near the stadium, crypto.com. And they are going to look great for the Olympics. Let's find out more what's going on. Because it was an eyesore for, I don't know, 4 years, 5 years. People climbing up that building and getting to the top levels, or all levels, and just painting away. And now they've cleaned it up and maybe turning it back into condos or apartments. Let's go.
30: A live look right now over downtown L.A. We're seeing cleanup on the infamous graffiti towers. Chris Christie, overhead in Air 7 with more for us, Chris.
31: That's right, Michelle. We were just swinging by, noticing some cleanup efforts, starting to see a difference here on the lower floors of the graffiti towers. You can see those windows there all cleaned up on the corner of the building. Again, they're trying for a rapid revamp here, hoping to reopen these towers in time for the Olympics. Perfect. It's going to be quite a project, and they still have quite a ways to go, but some visible evidence of cleanup now underway here at the graffiti towers. Reporting live from Air 7, I'm Chris Christie, ABC 7 Eyewitness News.
32: All right, Chris Christie, thank you.
0: All right, it only took 4 or 5 years to tackle that problem. Not bad, not bad for Los Angeles. You know, at least they did something about it. But it does take a long time. It takes a long time to get rolling. All right, the 10 freeway is still closed eastbound in Santa Monica. If there's any more updates on that, we will have that for you immediately. If your favorite ride is out at Magic Mountain, Magic Mountain's, I guess, X2 coaster closed because of multiple injuries. And so, I don't know, maybe you enjoyed that ride and now it's gone for good.
1: A trial of a woman who says she suffered a traumatic brain injury while riding Magic Mountain's X2 coaster is set to begin next August. The Yucaipa woman alleges she was injured in 2020. She's suing S&S Worldwide, which designed and manufactured X2's roller coaster cars.
0: Although I would say, look, they're probably over the course of the 20 years or however many years that roller coaster was operating, there have probably been, you know, 500,000 people that rode that thing. And 2 people got hurt. 2. So I don't know. I look into it and find out, you know, what's going on or why it happened. But a lot of other people made it. A lot of them. A lot of us made it. And I bet you anything, there's a significant amount of people who go to Magic Mountain and would want to ride it just to say they survived it. You know, there's something cool about that. Yeah, I rode it, didn't get my brain scrambled, and I'm fine. Or rename it, you know, something like the Brain Scrambler. You know, put a shine a light on it. But it's over. They're moving out.
2: Do you like roller coasters?
0: I love roller coasters. Yeah, I do.
3: Oh, you're one of them.
0: Yeah, I really am. I like the ones where the carny put them together, you know, the traveling carnivals.
3: He's typing as you're getting on.
0: Yeah, and he's got
4: a bolt laying on the ground somewhere.
0: A handful of bolts that he's staring at while we're taking off.
3: Oh, you'll be fine.
0: Yeah. No, I do like them, but, this is exactly a pretty good story. So I was working with Brian Whitman, and we were doing a live remote at Disneyland, and we do the magic... Not Magic, what is that? Space Mountain. Space Mountain roller coaster. And it's great. It's dark inside, so you know, you can't see where it's going, and that's part of the thrill. And we get done, and the guy, you know, because we were recording it for the show that we're doing, and I said, that's one is fine for me. And Brian said, oh, look at the old man. He can't handle more than one round. And so I said, yeah, I'm going to bail. So he does it the second time. And you could start to see that there's like a little bit of fuzziness going on with him. Like he took the second ride, but it certainly wasn't as enjoyable as the first one. And there's a little bit of, made the right decision not to do it again. And I told the ride loader, I said, oh, we didn't get the audio. Can you send him out one more time? And she said, yeah. So they didn't undo his belt, you know, his safety equipment. And bang, he was off again. And he got off and he was sick for 2 days. 2 days.
3: I guess he won't call you old man again.
0: That's right. That's right. But people do like the fast roller coasters. I know that Disneyland has some great ones. Knott's Berry Farm has some awesome ones as well. And it's just too bad that lady was injured. I feel bad for her. But, man, you can't shut everything down, you know? We got to get out there. Enjoy ourselves. Pay for that. You know, you pay a couple $100 to get in the park. You want all rides open. All right, we're live. Any opening of that 10 eastbound in Santa Monica, we'll have it first right here on KFI. 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
4: Hold up. Wait a minute. I'm Michael Crozier, live from the KFI 24-hour newsroom. The California Assembly is killing a wildfire liability plan that lawmakers and Governor Newsom agreed to days ago.
5: Newsom is now considering calling a special legislative session on wildfire liability. When commenting on the ongoing issue, Newsom did not rule out a special session. The debate stems from how much investor-owned utility companies should pay when they cause a catastrophic wildfire. Companies like PG&E and Edison International have seen their stocks fall sharply this week after California lawmakers blocked Newsom's push to shift some costs of future fires onto insurance companies. SoCal Edison caused the Eaton Fire in Altadena. PG&E caused the Kemp Fire in Paradise. Daniel Martindale, KFI News.
4: LA County's top prosecutor is keeping his pledge to picnic in the park.
6: Here's a pledge I make.
8: Back in June, as the feds led drug-busting raids in LA's MacArthur Park, DA Nathan Hochman said the days of families feeling unsafe in the space were over.
6: Labor Day, of 2026. I'm going to be here with my family. Middle of the day. We're going to have a lovely picnic lunch.
8: Now, the DA's office says in a statement to Fox 11 that picnic lunch is happening this weekend. DA Hochman will be hosting it for employees. The statement didn't mention if Hochman's family would be there. We've asked for clarification. Jason Nathanson, KFI News.
4: Still haven't heard back. The hurricane watch along parts of the northwestern coast of the Gulf of Mexico has been canceled. Tropical storm warnings are still in effect. Meteorologist Samara Theodore says Tropical Storm Edward made landfall this afternoon.
7: We were anticipating that this storm could potentially become a hurricane. It did not. It remained Tropical Storm Edward as it made landfall just outside of Josin Bayou, Louisiana.
4: There's an O in Edwards, French. She says anywhere from 6 to 8 inches of rain is possible. Crews in Arizona still searching for one person after the deadly flash flooding at Grand Canyon National Park killed at least two people.
9: We've got four teams with four dogs, human remain detection dogs. So that'll be a great asset for us to have.
4: Incident Commander Dave Black says Rangers used the park's permit system to narrow down the list of people who might still be missing. They've also checked family contacts. Officials say current tips give them no reason to believe more than one person remains unaccounted for. The jury in the trial of Lindsey Clancy in Massachusetts has gone home for the day after telling judge they're deadlocked. Clancy's accused of intentionally killing her three children. Legal expert Brian Buckmeyer says there's no indication as to what the jury is going to decide.
10: I imagine they believe they got to get another day or more than just a few hours to decide this. And what this is anyone's guess.
4: The judge told the jurors, keep trying to reach a consensus. And singer Miley Cyrus has apparently dropped her famous last names, now going professionally by just Miley. TCJ just talked about this yesterday. It's an apparent professional rebranding in which she dropped Cyrus from a name on her social media accounts. Singer hasn't said if the change is permanent. Miley. Southland weather from KFI, all clear and nice overnight tonight. Lows in the mid-50s, sunny skies tomorrow and feeling mostly like today. Highs above 70 at the beaches, 80 and up. Metro LA, Orange County, close to 100 out there near Palm Springs still. Around 80 in the San Fernando Valley, mid-80s in the Antelope Valley. Kind of the same on Thursday before going back up a degree or two Friday for the weekend. Right now, Irvine, 76. Buena Park 78, Burbank 77, and Torrance 75 degrees. The KFI Financial Report, the Dow was down today 419, and NASDAQ was down 271, S&P was down 54. Let's check those freeways.
11: Okay, we've got an update in Santa Monica on that 10 eastbound 20th Street. They did open a couple of lanes. It's the two left lanes that remain off limits at this time. Traffic's really starting to thin out. You've got some minor delays approaching the two left lane closed. And then beyond the scene of the crash, the drive opens up. It looks good all the way to the 405. Crossing Mid-City, it's slow from the 405 all the way to the 5 in Boyle Heights. The drive in South LA, 110 northbound, that's where we're seeing delays getting away from Slauson Avenue, taking you ahead to the 5 in Elysian Park. And southbound delays from the 5 looking better once you make your way past Manchester Avenue. Now, I'm also taking a look at Anaheim Hills, eastbound side of the 91. That loads up at Imperial Highway. Delays ahead to Green River. And looks like we're doing okay in Corona on the 15 southbound. No problems there. A little crowded on the northbound side of the 15 in the Cajon Pass between Kenwood and Cleghorn. With Southern California's most accurate traffic reports, I'm Angel Martinez.
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0: lot to learn. Yes! Always having a lot of fun. All right. A lot of truth. Truth in that song. Okay. One of Burbank's most interesting guys is back. The booty sniffer is back. The guy going around and sniffing women's butts. He's back. And he likes the fanny. That's his, you know, his jam.
1: He fancies the fanny.
0: He does. He loves that, you know, the rump roast, loves the, you know, the cheeks and the buns and the, you know, the whole run. Guy's a huge fan. And society has said there's a yuck factor about that. So we don't condone that. We don't like it anymore. And then they let him out of jail and he goes back and he does it again. Then they let him out of jail and he goes back and does it again. So clearly that is an addiction that he can't get over. Like, I like to go to the racetrack, and at least the thing I like to do in life is legal for now, and I enjoy it. But that's his racetrack, and it's not legal. And you can't do that. Women freak out when you go and you plant your nose in their crack.
1: He got caught in the rear again.
0: That's right. He likes to sniff the rear. I hope I never get my rear sniffed again. But he's out there, and now he's in jail, but he's going to get out again because it's a misdemeanor. Nobody got hurt. Now, if he touches the women, that is a whole new ballgame. Then you can get into a felony area. But right now, just a misdemeanor. It's it. Couple $100. Back to Brentano's and more butt sniffing.
2: Take a look. The alleged...
3: Don't you mean a sniff demeanor?
0: That's right. A sniff demeanor. Yeah. But how would you react, Angel, if you're in a bookstore and you saw this guy sniffing your can?
3: Oh, my gosh. I would just go get the F away from me.
0: Right.
3: And probably push him over or something.
0: Okay. All right. All right. But would you call the cops?
3: I'd probably tell the store manager and let them deal with it.
0: That's right. Okay. What about you, Belia? Would you raise a holy hell?
1: Yeah, I'd punch him.
0: You'd just punch him?
1: I'd punch him.
0: You'd sock him?
1: He'll never sniff another rear again. Right. What would you do?
0: I don't know. I think I would be shocked that that it was going on. And I don't know if
3: you want to sniff this. Yeah.
0: I don't know if I would tell anybody. I would just shut the F up and go home. I wouldn't tell my wife, nobody.
3: You'd be embarrassed.
0: Oh, my God. Yes. You imagine
1: that?
0: But
1: he chose you.
0: Can you imagine going to Burbank cops and going, hey, guys, I know you're busy, but you're not going to believe this. I was at Home Depot in the lumber area, and this guy was sniffing my can. You guys send maybe 4 or 5 of your best out there to tackle this? They're like, get the hell out of here.
1: It is a violation of your privacy and your person, right?
0: Right. But I think I'm a big enough boy to take that privacy, you know, interaction. I don't know. It's odd. But he only does it to women.
4: Oh.
0: He's not interested in the male crack.
2: Take a look. The alleged butt sniffer is apparently back to his dirty deeds. This latest attempt caught on security video at Big Save Discount Store in Glendale.
0: What is that? Is that a disc? Is that a like a dollar store?
2: Big Save Discount Store in Glendale.
0: Big Save Discount Store. Do you think the women's butts are better or worse at the dollar store than they are at Nordstrom's? I don't know. I don't know. You have to think about it, though. You know, we got to think about what's going on.
2: Where Jimmy Coe is manager.
5: I know he's harmless, but that's it's a weird fetish.
0: Yeah, it is. That guy nailed it, man.
5: It's a weird fetish.
0: Yep, 100. I'm 100% with this dude.
2: In the video, the suspect's apparent obsession targeted toward the store clerk stocking shelves. Jimmy says this is the third time the man has done this at his store.
0: Wow, third time at one store.
5: Crouching down like he normally would, and he'll just look around and then just trying to take the chance to sniff like any woman's butt. First time I caught him, I was like, what is this guy doing? He looks creepy. You want to sniff butt? You could do sniff somewhere else.
0: Yeah. He's not saying don't do it. He just said don't do it at my discount store. You know, we don't. We're not into it.
2: Glendale police identified the
0: suspect. Oh, buddy, wrong move. Glendale cops, they step to guys like this real, real quick. Glendale is. There's a lot of Armenians in Glendale. Those are conservative families. who are tight-knit families. They care about their brothers and their sisters, their daughters, their granddaughters, and they don't play this game. You're lucky that the cops got you before the people who live in Glendale. That would not have ended well.
2: Glendale police identified the suspect as Khalees Crowder after witnesses reported him doing something similar at another store the same day.
0: Okay, here's the guy's name again.
2: Khalees Crowder.
0: Khalees Crowder. Kind of odd.
2: Khalees Crowder.
0: Khalees Crowder. I guess that's what he's doing. Crowder
4: nearly snuffed her.
2: The 39-year-old was arrested for violating his parole.
0: You know, he looks considerably older than 39. I would put him around 55 to 60.
4: Sniffing butts will do that.
0: Yeah, that's the diamond lane of fetishes.
4: That'll age you up.
0: Oh, yeah. 100%. Yeah.
2: Crowder, a registered sex offender, was arrested last summer while out on parole for a similar incident he was accused of a few years ago.
0: You know what would get this to stop is one of these young ladies pulls her dress up and hits him in the face with a Baby Ruth. That would get that to quit instantly.
2: Last July, witnesses said Crowder was sniffing women's backsides inside department stores at Burbank's Empire Center.
0: Okay, now you made it personal.
1: Oh, yeah.
0: Now it's personal. That's my center. It's not Empire. It's my center.
1: That's right.
0: Big fan of that entire center.
1: A lot.
0: I'm there at least 5 times a week.
1: Wonder if you have run into the butt sniffer.
0: I don't know. I don't know. I don't even think I get that kind of action. You know, I get nothing. Nothing.
6: Oh my gosh, that is horrible.
2: And then 3 years ago, Michaela Witter captured this viral TikTok moment when the suspect approached her at this Glendale Barnes & Noble.
7: What are you doing?
8: I'm tired
0: of us. Wow. Wait, what did you say?
7: What are you doing?
0: What are you doing? And what did he say? Oh, boy, I
4: don't know. At the end, did he
1: my
4: ask?
1: Shoes.
4: Yeah. Is that what did he ask at the end? What are you doing?
0: Oh, maybe he thought she was asking him out.
7: What are you doing?
0: Yeah, like for dinner or maybe a movie, you know, dinner and a show.
7: What are you doing?
0: I don't know. You want to hit a dinner? I don't know, maybe walk around the mall?
9: I asked him what he was doing. He said he was tying his shoes. Which he wasn't. He's just kind of behind me, what looks like he's smelling me from behind.
0: Okay, is there some kind of weird thing that if you have this guy sniffing your butt, that that's somewhat complimentary that he chose you? Like, there are some women in that store that he did not choose to sniff. He just bailed on them completely.
1: No, it's just creepy.
0: Okay, but at least you got top billing in the store.
1: There is not one woman that wants top billing in that category. Not
0: okay,
1: one.
0: All right. Okay. All right. Let's. You don't speak for all of them.
1: I speak for all women.
0: No, I think there are. Angel? I think there are some women.
1: That's right.
0: Who think, okay, it's creepy, but I liked it. I wasn't passed over.
1: The like, pick-me's.
0: Yeah, like at least he picked me to sniff.
2: Last year, after his arrest,
3: yeah, Crowder, there might be some women that are like, well, I was there too.
0: Right. No, I didn't get any sniffs. I got nothing. Yeah, what is it? What's wrong with me?
1: Yeah.
0: Yeah, I'm with you.
2: Last year, after his arrest, Crowder admitted to violating his parole and was sentenced to serve more than 100 days in jail.
0: 100 days over this obsession. It's unbelievable.
2: And these latest attempts have landed the suspect back in jail under no bond.
0: Uh-oh. Wow. You know what? Even murder in L.A. County, you get a bond. You know, it's probably $1 million for every person you've knocked off. But this is no bond? Wow, man, that is serious. That means a lot of emails, texts, and calls to the DA's office saying, hey, people in Glendale and Burbank are pissed. And that's the result. No bond.
2: In Glendale, Tim Pulliam, ABC7.
0: All right, Tim Pulliam out there with that story. That's a wild story, man. Crazy times we live in here in Southern California. All right, the 10 freeway is still closed coming out of Santa Monica. Any update, Angel Martinez?
3: Yes, there are 2 left lanes closed now and 2 open for business.
0: All right. So it's going to clear up a little bit here.
3: Yeah, it started to thin out a lot. So delays approaching those 2 left lanes that are closed.
0: Okay.
3: They're minimal. Yeah. All right.
0: Do I get any credit?
3: Yes.
0: You know, saying that the, you know, Caltrans and the Highway Patrol keep those freeways open a little longer. I mean, keep them closed a little longer than they should. And maybe they heard that, and you're like, oh, we got to open this baby up. Conway's banging.
3: Absolutely. So keep up the good work, Conway. That's right. That was awesome.
0: Conway's banging on us. We got to open it up, man. Open it up. Open it up. Yeah. All right. We're live on KFIM 640 Morning House Crush.
4: Person's been killed in a possible street racing crash in Norwalk that damaged more than a dozen cars early this morning. Republican Congressman Chuck Edwards from North Carolina has been censured after an investigation found he engaged in persistent, unprofessional, and inappropriate conduct towards young female staffers in his office. Looking and feeling nice tonight, tomorrow, mostly like today, and kind of like that till Friday. 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We make it easy. 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Where are we going, Angel?
1: Santa Monica, a little good news here on that eastbound side of the 10 coming up on Cloverfield. It's where only the two left lanes remain blocked after this earlier wreck involving car fires, fuel spills, and melted tires. So surface streets are starting to recover in the area. The 10 eastbound's definitely looking a lot better. Just some minor delays approaching those two lane closures. And it looks good all the way to the 405. But beyond, as you continue through mid-city, 10 east is slow from the 405 all the way to the 5 in Boyle Heights. With Southern California's most accurate traffic reports, I'm Angel Martinez.
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0: 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It is the Conway Show. All right, we did a massive number of stories about the cleanup in Boyle Heights with Lineage and the 85 million pounds of food. Oh, real quickly, the 10 eastbound in Santa Monica, a couple lanes open, so just pack your patience. You'll get through there. But now it's open. At least you got a shot to get home tonight before, you know, midnight. All right, so Lineage in Boyle Heights, the fire happens. Yeah, the first night the fire sparked up, they put it out. Or at least they said they put it out. And then it burned for 8 more days. And then 2 or 3 days after that, there were spot fires. So they had 45 days to clean it up. And the people who live in that area have had it. I've driven through that area a couple of times. I smelled it once. It was the worst. And that was on the freeway, probably a mile and a half or a mile from where it actually was. So it really is terrible, especially for the kids around there. To have to breathe that stuff in and go to school, it's really, really asking a lot of those children who live in that area and the parents. You know, some of those parents have 2 or 3, 4 jobs to try to make ends meet, and then they got to come home to a house full of sick kids because these kids get nauseous breathing that air in all day and all night. So they cleaned it up, but they moved all that crap out to Simi Valley, to a landfill in Simi Valley. And now the people in Simi Valley are complaining about the odor out there.
13: A stench that neighbors couldn't quite point where that smell was coming from. They say it went on for weeks. Wow. And they never imagined that it could be coming from the Boyle Heights warehouse fire that started 40 miles away and weeks ago. Now that's being blamed for this smell coming in and out of this Big Sky neighborhood. But after many people in this community complained and came together, they realized there was a far larger issue than a carcass or something smelling nearby. In fact, the Ventura County Air Pollution Control District investigated and found that the Simi Valley landfill was in violation of a public nuisance due to the wretched odor coming from the dump.
0: Yeah, and she's right. This reporter's right. Simi Valley is probably about 40, maybe 50 miles to get into the heart of Simi Valley from Boyle Heights. So there's no reason the odor should be out there. But they trucked it all out there so Simi Valley can get a Whitman sampler of what that's like. And they hate it.
13: Lineage Logistics was given a timeline in order to haul the millions of pounds of rotting food out of Boyle Heights from a major health concern and also a public nuisance issue.
0: You know, I think there's going to be a big settlement with Lineage and Lineage's insurance company. And I think the people in Boyle Heights are about to get a payday. Because if you remember, there was that tank that was going to blow in Garden Grove, where they put millions of gallons of water on that. They evacuated 50,000 people. And that company, I think it's GKL, something like that, Aeronautics, they donated or found $100 million for the people who live in Garden Grove and the surrounding areas. I think Anaheim was also affected, Westchester or Westminster. And they got $100 million. Well, this is much, much worse in Boyle Heights. A bigger company, a lot more people getting sick, a lot more people being displaced. They are in for a payday. I'll bet they are. I bet we'll see it in the next couple weeks, couple months. A big check will be written.
13: Some of that rotting food has been taken to the Simi Valley landfill, which is over the hills about just a mile and a half from the Big Sky neighborhood. Air Pollution Control says based on the number of complaints, 2 field observations, and the consistency of the field observations with the odor observed in the Big Sky community, they determined that the odor from the food waste was a public nuisance and filed a violation.
0: Okay. Simi Valley people have every right to complain out there. You know, they moved out there to get away from the crazy city, and then the crazy city was brought to their backyard.
13: Since then, neighbors say it has been at least a week since they've smelled the rancid smell, which they say locked them indoors for much of the summer.
15: It's gone away for the last week, I say.
5: I haven't smelled it for the last week.
0: Okay. You got a taste of what the Boyle Heights people have had to deal with for the last 2 months.
5: So maybe they got the hint. Maybe there was some pressure. But nevertheless, I mean, it's there and it could happen in the future. I mean, the odor was really bad. You know, it was a foul smell. I thought there was possibly a dead, you know, carcass in the valley right there. Okay,
0: We get it.
5: Quite understand where it was coming from, but it just would come at certain time of the days.
0: Okay, all
5: right. And it would just dissipate, and it would come back.
0: Okay, God almighty. The people, I've said this a billion times, the people with money in this town get stuff done. The people with no money, you get walked all over. And this is a perfect example. People in Boyle Heights, not knocking it out financially, just getting by, and they have had to put up with this for 2 months. Simi Valley gets a taste of it, and all of a sudden, waste management is like, we'll take care of it. We got it. We'll cover it. Sorry. That's what happens with money and power in this country. And so it's always been that way. It'll probably always be that way. So that's your motivation to get up and make some more cash and be in that group of respectable people. Sorry, I know it sounds harsh, but that's the only way out in this country is you have got to make more money.
13: And back in Boyle Heights, the L.A. County Public Health has issued a numerous amount of citations to the company Lineage for its role in the smell and the health concerns in that area. And also, again, the violation placed on this landfill. I did reach out to the waste management company.
0: How'd that go?
13: We're waiting to hear back.
0: Right.
13: We're waiting to hear back.
0: That's waste management. They run that whole show out there.
13: That's the very latest. We're live in Simi Valley.
0: Who was that? I want to give her credit for that. Was that Smuckler? Who is that reporter? Do you know? Belio, you're pretty good with reporters.
1: Let me...
0: It sounded like new reporter, Smuckler. Maybe I'm wrong. I don't know. Oh, no, she was on The Accident. Oh, I can't get these reporters straight.
1: Hold on, I'll find out.
0: All right. When you do find out, we'll come back and give her credit. Great report out there. All right, we're live. The freeway has two open lanes and two closed lanes. Is that right, Angel? Are there four lanes there or three?
3: I think that there might be three lanes at that stretch. I'm going to double check, but okay. It is the two left lanes that are closed.
0: Okay. And there's one lane open?
3: Yeah, one lane open for sure.
0: Okay.
3: And traffic's really looking a lot better.
0: And where's it backed up to?
3: Just minor delays approaching. I mean, it's not even backing up from the next off-ramp.
0: Oh, yeah. Really? Oh, then screw it. All right. We're going to have to keep banging on then, you know.
3: It's a little slow.
0: Yeah, you guys will get home. All right, we're live on KFI AM 640. More now with Chris.
4: Hey, new whistleblower reports raising flags. The U.S. Post Office and the president's executive order on mail-in balloting. ABC's Mike Dubusky says a report alleges the federal government created slapdash new software that's flawed to handle mail-in ballots.
15: The software in question is a new online portal where elections officials are meant to upload absentee ballots under President Trump's executive order limiting mail-in voting.
4: That executive order has been blocked by a federal court for now. DHS Secretary Mark Wayne Mullen and New York Governor Kathy Hochul have traded barbs over a month-long ICE operation that captured more than 2,000 immigrants in the state.
16: The results of Operation Rotten Apple were released just days after New York State barred local law enforcement from working with ICE agents, drawing criticism from Mullen on behalf of local agencies.
23: They're preventing them from doing their job.
16: Governor Kathy Hochul says local law enforcement should be focused on solving local crimes.
24: And if there are cases where there are individuals who are in this country undocumented who are involved in crimes, we always have and always will make sure that we cooperate.
16: Natalie Migliori, KFI News.
4: Universal Studios Hollywood's announced the opening day for its Fast and Furious ride.
25: Fast and Furious Hollywood Drift roller coaster will open September 16th. This comes weeks after noise from the attraction became an issue during the testing phase after the park started allowing passengers aboard. Residents in nearby Toluca Lake complained about persistent screams from riders. This caused the park to plan additional sound barriers. The outdoor roller coaster based on Universal Pictures' Fast and Furious film franchise will reach speeds of up to 72 miles per hour, making it the fastest coaster in the Universal portfolio. Deborah Mark, KFI News.
4: Clear and comfy tonight, sunny and warm to hot again tomorrow, much like today, a degree or two hotter by Friday, and for the weekend, not too much. Right now, 71 in Culver City, 73 in Santana. Let's get to a crash in Sherman Oaks.
25: 405 southbound coming up on Valley Vista. That's where the three right lanes are off limits due to an overturned car. Now, traffic backing up away from just about Burbank Boulevard. And hopefully they have everything wrapped up in about the next 20 minutes, half hour. We're also checking out Santa Monica, 10 eastbound 20th Street. That's where the two left lanes remain off limits. And traffic, it's a little crowded right in between Lincoln and 20th Street. So it's moving along and it's cleared out tremendously beyond the scene of the crash. The drive opens up and it moves well all the way to the 405. Once you're in mid-city, you do have some slowing away from Robertson as you travel ahead towards the 5. The 5 is looking pretty good. It's thinning out as well. You have some delays in Griffith Park southbound from the 134 freeway. Heavy in stretches all the way to the 605. With Southern California's most accurate traffic reports, I'm Angel Martinez.
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0: KFI AM 640, it's Conway Show. We have a world record. This guy at 91 hiked the Appalachian Trail. Appalachian? And that's a huge, huge accomplishment. It starts just outside of Atlanta, Georgia. It goes through North Carolina, a little bit of Tennessee, Virginia, West Virginia. Then you go through Maryland, Pennsylvania, New Jersey, New York, then through Connecticut, Vermont, New Hampshire, and you end up in Maine. It's 2,200 miles. And the guy did it at 91. How poorly do you feel about yourself? That, you know, you complaining about having to get up early to take the kids to school or something. At 91, guy might be 30 or 40 years older than you are and knocks this thing out. 2,200 miles. That is unreal.
1: Well, now to a story that proves age is just a number. At 91 years old, a man has reclaimed the record as the oldest hiker to complete the Appalachian Trail.
0: Wow.
1: This is Dale Sanders. He's also known as Graybeard in the community, the hiking community, back in 2017.
0: I have a low-level nickname for this guy, huh?
1: Dale Sanders. He's also known as Graybeard.
0: Graybeard. God almighty. Man, there is no color there. There's no creativity. They just looked at him. Graybeard.
1: Graybeard in the community, the hiking community. Back in 2017, Sanders had initially set the record as the oldest hiker to complete the trail at age 82. However, 4 years later, his record was overtaken by an 83-year-old. Uh-oh. All these years later, he was determined to reclaim that title.
3: There is a huge, huge difference between hiking the trail at 82 years old.
0: Oh, God. There he goes.
3: 2 years old.
0: Uh-oh.
3: And
0: he's down.
3: Or at 91.
0: He's down again.
3: Huge difference.
0: Oh.
3: But it is possible, because I'm proving that.
0: Oh, man.
1: Congratulations to him. The Appalachian Trail stretches over 2,000 miles from Georgia to Maine.
0: Yeah. And they said, what did you listen to? Because he had these big-ass headphones on. And he took them off and put it on the microphone and said, this is what I listened to for 2,200 miles. And we got

0: Valley.
1: I don't know what this is.
0: I don't think you understood me.
1: 2,200 miles of that, and you're listening to Dueling Banjos on the Appalachian Trail. What an evening for, and what a day, what a month. What, 3, 6, 7 months for that guy. I think it was 7 months it took him to do this. That is outrageous. All right, let's, there's a an AI toothbrush that might interest you here. This might be a real game changer in brushing your teeth. It's $500 from Dyson, but let's find out what it does and if it's worth $500. Because Walmart sells toothbrushes for $1. You can buy a toothbrush at Walmart for $1. One. Let's find out what the other $499 does for you here with the toothbrush.
2: Dyson now helps you clean up your mouth with a $500 toothbrush that gives you real-time feedback and helps you reach places that you can't with your little, weak, mere mortal non-AI brain and hands. It's called the Camera Jet. It's got the usual electric-style brush, but with some Dyson tech. But what is really exciting is that there's a camera that narrows in on the gaps in between your teeth.
1: Wow.
2: And then directs a jet of water right where you need it. I guess I don't have to do the act out. You can just look at the video next to me. That, they say, is where the plaque first forms. Dyson claims it removes 70% more plaque than other electric toothbrushes. That's a lot.
3: Yeah.
1: Okay, that's great. And you can get a camera in there and see where all the crap is on your teeth.
2: Then other electric ones, which you are told are the gold standard of cleaning them choppers.
1: God, when I was a kid, there was one. It was like Colgate made a toothbrush.

0: hold storage companies accountable and protect communities following industrial disasters. Iran's president says country's ready to return to the ceasefire deal that was signed if the U.S. does the same. Looking and feeling nice tonight. Tomorrow, mostly like today, and kind of like that till Friday. This report brought to you by Blindster.com. 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Let's get to a crash in Santa Monica.
1: It's at eastbound side of the 10 at 20th Street, where the two left lanes are off limits. You've got a lane open for business. The backup, it's less than a mile, so you'll be through it in no time. The drive looks good all the way into mid-city. Slowing ahead from about Robertson as you continue in stretches into downtown Los Angeles. Now, this earlier wreck in Sherman Oaks, still hanging on 405 southbound before Valley Vista. Three right lanes taken out. Delays away from just about the 101. And it's also look at another slow spot. Oh, let's go to Sherman Oaks on the 101 southbound. Delays from Van Nuys Boulevard to the 170-134 split. With Southern California's most accurate traffic reports, I'm Angel Martinez.
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7: The FTC is suing Amazon, saying the world's largest online retailer manipulated pricing and overcharged over a million advertisers. An Amazon spokesperson says it strongly disagrees and asserts the FTC doesn't understand how advertising works. The lawsuit alleges 80% of sponsored product ad auctions were rigged. President Trump has announced new drug pricing deals with nearly a dozen drug makers, Mark Mayfield reports.
8: While joined by some of the pharmaceutical CEOs at the White House, Trump said this is a continuation of his favored nation policy for drug prices.
9: Our most favored nation's discounts represent the largest reduction in prescription drug prices in the history of our country, in the history of medicine.
8: Trump said people in the U.S. now pay some of the lowest prices in the world.
7: Transportation Secretary Sean Duffy saying more than 100 trucking schools are being shut down over fraud concerns. This comes as the Department of Transportation has cracked down on truck drivers who don't speak English.
10: You have to speak English to operate a commercial motor vehicle. I didn't create that rule. President Trump didn't create that rule. That rule has been in place for decades.
7: He said since the crackdown has started, fraud is down and wages for truck drivers are going up. There's another lawsuit following an injury on a roller coaster at Six Flags Magic Mountain. It's set for trial in August of next year. Here's Daniel Martindale.
11: A woman says she suffered a traumatic brain injury on the X2 roller coaster. The roller coaster is linked with one death in 2022 and two serious brain injuries in July. The ride was shut down on July 12th and hasn't reopened since. The lawsuit names Six Flags and ride manufacturer S&S U.S. worldwide. The woman involved was injured in February of 2020. Her lawsuit claims negligence, strict product liability, and loss of consortium.
7: And Tim Cook's time as CEO of Apple is over. In his final memo as CEO to the company on Monday, Cook praised Apple employees, saying, "The truth is, whatever there is to say about my success, I know it is all because of you." He's officially making

0: the transition into the role of executive chairman. John Ternus will take over as Apple's new CEO with plans to make sweeping changes to the management team. I'm Monica Nelson with your consumer and business news.
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2: 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She's an openly lesbian Republican. Also identifies as a supporter of Israel, and she's running for West Hollywood City Council. 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She's too divisive. We'll talk with Tanya tomorrow after 4 o'clock on the John Cobalt Show.
3: KFI AM 640, it is the Conway Show. Hey, so we didn't finish up with this toothbrush thing here. People are banging on me saying, how much, where can we get it, what's going on? It's Dyson's brand new toothbrush, $500. Let's finish up with this, then we can move on.
4: Right. Oh, yes. Sure. Yeah. Oh, those
5: selfie.
4: People.
5: Let me get a toothy.
4: But
5: yeah.
4: You know what? I think of my children who...
3: Yeah, okay. All right.
6: Though we have not yet independently verified of that, we will reach out to some dental experts, Jess's kids.
3: A camera on your toothbrush.
6: Yes. Well, remember we had the dentist on last week who said that they were loving watching him.
4: Yes, were and Andy, what did we learn about each other? That we share in common after our dental segment.
6: Oh, so many things.
4: We
6: have never had a cavity.
4: Andy and I have never had a cavity.
3: Wow. That's a pretty cool brag. Anyway, I don't know if you want to see the inside of your mouth. You know, it's never pretty. It's never better than you thought it was. Like every time you've taken a look at the interior of your mouth, you know, you've seen x-rays at your dentist or orthodontist, it always looks horrible. And you're like, oh, Christ, I look like that, you know. But $500, get you a camera and sniff around. I bet it's going to be gangbusters. I think people eventually will all want to have a toothbrush and take a look at that. It's my opinion. What the hell? All right, we have, you know, obviously there are people out there, and I don't know what it is, but when I was a kid growing up, I may have known one family that had cancer, maybe one, possibly two, but now every family is affected by cancer. You know, when they do this thing at Dodger Stadium or whatever field it is, whatever stadium it is, and they, you know, Fox does this when they do a national game. At the seventh inning, at the seventh inning stretch, they do that stand up for cancer. And you have a piece of paper and you write the person's name on the piece of paper and there's a silence and you all stand up and you hold the piece of paper and that's who you're remembering in their fight with cancer. And when I was growing up, maybe there'd be like five or six people in the entire stadium that would be holding up a sign. Now, every one of them. Not only holding up a sign, but some of them have multiple names and multiple signs. Everybody, cancer is exploding in this country. And I think it's what we're eating, you know, and how we treat ourselves. So there are some advancements, but the true cost of this is astronomical. There's a new drug out there that might be able to save your life when it comes to cancer.
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7: 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This drug, well, it is priced at $663 a pill or $480,000 a year.
3: Seems high.
7: Or $480,000 a year.
3: 480 grand. Who's got that extra cash?
7: And it's one of just a number of cancer drugs that are priced at more than $400,000 annually.
3: Wow.
7: The thing is, the drug industry readily acknowledges that its products are priced at, well, whatever they think they can get away with. A spokesman for Revolution Medicines told the New York Times that RazOnQ's pricing reflects, quote, the meaningful benefit it provides for patients, unquote, which is to just say it's not about making a reasonable profit. It's about charging through the nose for a medicine that could potentially extend your life.
3: Yeah, man. How horrible would you feel? You know, somebody in your family's got cancer and you can't afford the $480,000 a year.
7: In the case on Razicue, by about 6 months more than chemotherapy, according to the trials that were conducted. Now, is that a benefit for people with pancreatic cancer?
3: Not really.
7: Of course it is.
3: Oh, sorry, got it wrong.
7: But gouging the sick isn't just a way to make lots of money. It's simply immoral. And that's why virtually all other developed countries have limits on how much you can charge for medicines, especially life-saving medicines.
3: Yeah, you got to go to another country if you got cancer to get this drug a little cheaper.
4: But do we know in a case like this, you know, insane price tag, is it available to people? Does insurance cover it? I mean, well, it's an extreme price tag for insurance, but...
7: Exactly, and that's the thing. When they do something like this, when they set the price at this crazy level, that's the starting point for negotiations between the manufacturer of the drug and insurers, which is to say the amount the insurer is going to cover is going to be considerably less. But
3: right. But this also might be a play. I don't know what they did. They mention the name of the company that is putting this out, because if they're charging $480,000 a year, then you, if you're into the stock market, that might be a play for you to make some money. Let's find out what company it is.
7: Most consumer products are priced to recover R&D and production costs plus...
3: Okay, enough with the, the shaming.
7: Not prescription drugs. And a good case in point is the new...
3: All right, here we go.
7: A cancer drug called Razon-Q from Revolution Medicines.
3: Okay, did you hear that?
7: Revolution Medicines.
3: That might be a play. I don't know if they're a publicly traded company or not, but if they're charging $480,000 a year, there's going to be some profit in that. But that is astronomical. I mean, just
4: we turned out to a.
3: All right, wait. Now here's another possible big advancement in cancer treatment. We got two cancer stories for you today.
4: We turned out to a GMA health alert. Possible big advances in cancer treatment with the promising melanoma vaccine in trials and FDA approval of a pancreatic cancer pill. Medical correspondent Dr. Darian Sutton is here with all the details on this. So some good news this morning.
5: Really good news.
4: Yeah, let's talk about first melanoma because...
3: Right. We are covered the other one. Let's get to melanoma. That's skin cancer, right? Isn't that what that is?
4: More than 100,000 people are diagnosed with this invasive melanoma each year. So how big is this vaccine?
5: Well, it's a major milestone and an important step forward in science. This is the first time a personalized mRNA cancer treatment has succeeded in late phase trials.
3: So wow. Okay. This is what Dr. Ray told me a couple of years ago. He said, if you could live another 5, 10, maybe 15 years, you're going to see some radical improvements in medication because of AI. You know, AI is going to be able to review all of the work, the paperwork, the studies and all that stuff very quickly and get these medications out to the public much faster, sometimes in months rather than decades.
5: So, Rhiannon, just to break down this study, they followed over 1,100 people with high-risk melanoma who had their cancer surgically removed.
3: Okay. Is that true? Melanoma is skin cancer? Is that what that is? Belio,
4: yes.
3: Okay, all right, that's what we're talking about then.
5: And they found that patients who received this specific mRNA treatment with standard immunotherapy went longer without their cancer returning and went longer without their cancer recurring or spreading to other parts of their body.
3: Okay, two great advancements in cancer in the last couple of weeks. That's great.
5: Now, we don't have the full data set. In smaller phase two studies, we saw as much as a nearly 50% reduction in risk at the 5-year mark. We still need more information, but this is strong proof that mRNA technology may soon allow us to provide personalized treatment for patients.
3: And mRNA, what was it?
5: Strong proof that mRNA technology.
3: mRNA, that was involved with the COVID shot as well. So they are making some radical improvements, and hopefully one day we can announce that cancer has been beaten because there's way too many people in this country that got it.
4: Great news. The other big headline, the FDA approving a first of its kind treatment for advanced pancreatic cancer patients.
3: Okay, we covered that. That's the one with the pill for $480,000 a year. All right. So that's great, though. I mean, everybody listening right now, either somebody in your family, a coworker, a friend, a relative, a loved one has either battled cancer and has made it, or has battled cancer and has not made it, but we're all affected by this now. All of us. Everybody who lives in this country has something going on with cancer. And again, when I was a kid, one family, maybe. Now, everybody's got it. There's got to be something that we're doing to our bodies. And I think it's putting all this crap in it that we eat every single day that's wiping us out. All right, it's Conway Show. We're live on KFI AM 640.
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8: The baby could have climate colic. I'm Michael Crozier, live from the KFI 24-hour newsroom. LA County emergency officials say they're getting ready for what could be an unusually wet El Nino storm season. They're urging people to start preparing for an increased risk of flooding, landslides, and debris flows. County crews inspecting, maintaining dams, debris basins, channels, storm drains, pump stations, while also monitoring burn areas, hillsides, and other vulnerable spots. Climate scientists at UCLA says ocean temperatures in the eastern tropical Pacific are already the highest recorded for this time of the year. The supervisor, Lindsay Horvath, says after the fires, floods, and landslides, everyone knows what's at stake when heavy rain hits L.A.
9: As we have all heard, a very strong El Nino is threatening our communities.
8: She says they're making sure every part of the county government's ready to move together when conditions change. A day after a jury handed down a guilty verdict to Dwayne Kefe D. Davis for the 1996 murder of Tupac Shakur, Clark County D.A. Steve Wilson calls the resolution swift justice. Wilson says the strength of his case was built on Davis's own words, who gave interviews both publicly and to police about the murder.
10: While this verdict is decades in the making, this is not the end of the story. Tupac's legacy and impact on the world lives on.
8: The jury took less than 3 hours to convict Davis, who says he plans to appeal. The California legislative session is over. Now bills are piled high on Governor Newsom's desk.
11: The bills are on everything from wildfires to guns to social media. Newsom has until September 30th to sign or veto the bills, but if he takes no action, it's called a pocket veto. That means that the bill will automatically become law without his signature after that deadline. If Newsom does put his John Hancock on a bill, it takes effect in January of next year. Newsom ended the legislative session on Monday by heading into chambers and posing for selfies. Lawmakers are due back on the floor in December. Jason Campidonia, KFI News.
8: Murder case against the man accused of assassinating conservative activist Charlie Crook last year is headed for trial. He could face the death penalty if convicted. A judge sided with prosecutors who say they have overwhelming evidence. Tyler Robinson shot Kirk as he spoke to a crowd at a university in Utah. The judge had the option to send the case to a trial on a lesser charge of murder, which carries a minimum sentence of 15 years and a maximum of life in prison. Fans will get 2 weekends to celebrate Dolly Parton. Here you come
12: again. The Dolly Parton Estate says Dolly Fest, the celebration of a lifetime, will be held 2 consecutive weekends in Nashville and in London in 2027. Exact dates haven't been announced. The festival was originally scheduled for January of this year around her 80th birthday and was going to feature Parton as a performer and host. Now it will serve as a celebration of her legacy. Dolly didn't want a traditional public memorial, so this will be it. There was a private funeral for her on Friday for immediate family only. Amy King, KFI News.
8: Southland weather from KFI, all clear and nice overnight. Lows in the mid-50s, sunny tomorrow, and temperatures mostly like today. Above 70 at the beaches, 80 and up Metro LA, Orange County, close to 100 Inland Empire by Palm Springs, around 80 in the valley, mid-80s in the high desert. Kind of the same on Thursday before going back up a teeny bit on Friday into the weekend. Right now, 72 in Tustin, 70 in Laguna Niguel, 71 in Chatsworth, 77 in Van Nuys. There's a stall in Studio City.
13: This is on the 101, making your way along that northbound side. No, it's the southbound side coming up on Coldwater Canyon. They're getting a stall out of lanes, and traffic is pretty slow moving out of Sherman Oaks from just about Van Nuys Boulevard. Also ahead in Hollywood, more slowing for the 101 southbound from Santa Monica Boulevard into downtown Los Angeles. You still have that crash in Santa Monica for the 10 eastbound at Cloverfield. That's where the two left lanes remain off limits, and delays are backing up for about a mile. The drive is tough as well on the 5. This is southbound in leaving East LA from the 60 all the way to the 605. With Southern California's most accurate traffic reports, I'm Angel Martinez.
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0: a.m. at 6:40. It is the Conway Show. 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Galpin Ford broadcast booth. All right. Very good. We have a daredevil who's been rescued. That's always good, right? Daredevil hiker stuck on a ledge, about to die, holding on with one hand and using his cell phone with the other hand. Wow. A day this guy put together for himself.
1: He's hanging on for dear life. One wrong move, and he could plunge 250 feet straight down the mountain.
0: Whoa!
1: Thomas Perry was free climbing when he found himself in the crisis of his life. No safety rope, no safety harness, just a 20-inch jagged ledge and an extraordinary cool head kept him from falling down the face of Mount Yona in Georgia.
0: That's got to be some high, these free climbers, but it... Also, it's got to bum out the men and women who have to go rescue these idiots when they make a wrong move. And a lot of times it ends up with him at the base of the mountain and his head's popped off, because that's what happens when you fall 200 or 300 feet and you hit a hard surface. Your shoes pop off and most of the time your head pops off, and the rescuers have to deal with that. So I'm not a big fan of the free climbers at all.
1: Now, watch as Perry uses one hand to hang on and the other to dial 911.
2: 911, what's the location of your emergency?
3: You're on a mountain.
2: You're by the overhang?
3: Yeah, I'm to the south side of it. Swing it to, like, major lookout spot.
0: Okay, now somebody has to risk their life to go find you and rescue you. And somebody may die trying to rescue you, and then their kids don't have a dad anymore because you're free balling it or free climbing it or whatever they call it up there.
4: Yeah, well, you know,
0: free form.
4: You're letting it all hang.
0: That's right, but it's extremely selfish to do to make somebody go out there and rescue you and risk their life. Because you're out there climbing around these rocks.
1: A drone was put up to determine the climber's exact location.
0: Yeah, we can hear that drone, I'll tell you that.
1: A drone was put up to determine the climber's exact location.
0: Yeah.
1: We spoke to rescuer Will Roper.
5: I don't know if he's a minute away from falling or 2 hours away from falling, but I do know that if...
0: Probably closer to a minute.
5: If he falls, it will be catastrophic.
0: Okay, yeah. And it's going to be catastrophic not only for him, but all the men and women who have to go up there and clean that up. And they're affected their whole lives by that as well.
1: It's heart-stopping as he descends closer to the climber.
5: He was tired when we got there. Legs were shaking, arms were shaking.
1: Then a critical moment.
5: I have to get him to stand up on one leg, to get the harness over one leg, switch feet, get the other harness or the other leg in.
0: And this guy could have died trying to rescue this idiot.
5: Get the harness around his waist.
1: The rescue operation took 47 minutes
0: to
1: get the daredevil climber to the bottom of the mountain.
0: Okay. You should get one of these. And then the second time, nobody's coming. You got to figure it out on your own.
5: He was extremely grateful we were there. He was calm. He was cool. He was collected.
1: Thomas Perry made this one request when he called 911.
3: I'm not going on the news or anything, am I?
2: I don't think so, no.
3: I don't want my dad to start worrying about me.
6: Well,
0: I bet your dad has stopped worrying about you. You know, when your kid's a daredevil climber, I think you just, you know, you sort of know what's going to happen at the end and you kind of prepare yourself for it.
6: Don't worry, Dad. Your son is okay. Just a few scratches.
0: Ba-da-da. Okay. He's okay this time, but what about next time? And the time after that? And the time after that? You know, there was when I got fired over at KLSX, I moved to Oregon and I did a local radio show, and somebody from CBS TV was listening to it and got a hold of me and said, hey, we're looking for somebody on the morning show on TV to come on and, you know, keep it a little lighter and do some news and some human interest stories. You want to come in and audition for it? I said, yeah, absolutely. I'd love to. So I drove to Portland, stayed the night. They were nice enough to put me up in a hotel. And then I went on the very next day. And I'd never been on TV in Portland. It seemed like it was really important and really fun. And the topic of the day was two teenagers who went up to Mount Hood and they've been missing for 3 days. And now that's the big story that just broke and everybody in Portland's talking about it. And on my very first day, they said, hey, what do you think about this? And on CBS in Portland, I said, those two selfish idiots should not be allowed to hike anymore if we find them. And they're like, what? And I said, those two idiots, those kids have no tracking device. They have grandparents worried about them, parents worried about them, family members, students worried about them. There's 50 people looking for those two idiots, and they could have brought a GPS equipment with them. What do they call it? Responder. There's a term, transponder. They could have brought one of those with them for $5 to $10. You can rent them. And then we would know exactly where they were, and their parents and grandparents wouldn't have to be up all night worried to death about these two idiot kids. I was never asked back to be on the CBS morning show. I guess what they wanted to hear was, oh, we hope we find them. You know, they're such lovely kids. They're just doing what kids do, just having fun. No, they're not. They're destroying their parents' and grandparents' lives without taking one of those transponders with them. So I was never asked back on CBS. That was a wrap. As a matter of fact, as soon as that segment was over, they're like, hey, we're not going to do the second hour with you.
4: Oh, really?
0: Yeah. I guess they got a lot of complaints, and I was gone. I was gone. But I was also right, Bellio. You know, these if you're a teenager and you're going to go hiking, you've got parents and grandparents that are worried to death about you. You have to take a cell phone or a transponder or somehow take a piece of equipment where people can find out where you are. It's 2026. There are probably 50 companies that make these GPS transponders, and they can pinpoint where you are within about 2 feet of your location. Hell, you probably have it on your phone. I bet you track your kids on your phone, or maybe your mom or dad, or perhaps the kids track their mom and dad. And that's a great piece of equipment. It's a great tool. And they didn't have it up in Mount Hood. I pointed that out, and I was the bad guy and was never asked to be on CBS Morning in Portland again. So they were looking for another guy. They're looking for I'm going to rush up there tonight, look myself. I can't believe it. Those such great kids, so powerful and so full of energy. You know, these phony morning people. You know, all jumping over each other, talk about how great these kids are. And in reality, those kids were very selfish to the parents and grandparents of those two kids. By the way, those two kids were never found. Never. And so it's still today, when the grandparents and parents of those kids look up to see Mount Hood, they have to be thinking every time they look at Mount Hood, I wonder if my son or daughter or my grandson or my granddaughter is there right now. Because Mount Hood, you can see it from everywhere in Portland. And everybody looks at it because it's so amazing. It's beautiful. Especially in the winter when it's snow covered, it's spectacular. And everyone always takes pictures of Mount Hood. Everyone always wants to drive up to Mount Hood. And those parents and grandparents look at it differently because their two teen kids never ever came home. They probably died, and they were probably eaten by wildlife on the mountain. And you know who got it? Me. I was the bad guy for pointing out the truth of those selfish kids. And they never found, never found. If they only had a transponder, those kids would have been home today. So don't do that to your parents, and don't do that to your grandparents. We're live on KFI AM 640. Is that on? Is that still on? What happened? Are we off? We off the air? Oh, we're back. Okay. But did we go off the air? Was it just me?
4: I think just you.
7: Yeah, I think it was just you on that one.
0: All right. Well, I couldn't hear anything. Maybe it was the headphones? Is that possible?
7: We were all in rapt attention.
0: All right, we're live on KFI. More now's Chris.
7: Tropical storm Edward has made landfall on the Gulf Coast between Texas and Louisiana, but forecasters say it should quickly weaken. Officials at the Port of L.A. investigating tiny bugs found in a shipment of Tic Tacs from Australia, which is known for its large spiders and oversized insects. From your Toyota dealer's traffic center, we make it easy. Let's get to a crash in Santa Monica.
8: It's the eastbound side of the 10 coming up at Cloverfield, where the two left lanes are off limits and traffic gets pretty slow moving getting away from Lincoln. The drive is also crowded ahead as you make your way across mid-city. Still seeing some pocket slowing from about La Cienega towards the 110 freeway. Also tough on the 57. This is in Diamond Bar. Northbound delays from Diamond Bar Boulevard towards the 60. And a crash in Anaheim Hills is wrapped up on the 91 eastbound. This is coming up on Weir Canyon. All lanes are open and traffic's picking up away from Imperial Highway. With Southern California's most accurate traffic reports, I'm Angel Martinez.
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12: 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Shoot them in the heart. No, there's another way. That's coming up tomorrow morning after 8 on the next Bill Handel Show.
0: KFI AM 640, it's Conway Show. The big story here in Los Angeles and Southern California is Stan Kroenke, the owner of the Rams, Colorado Avalanche, the Denver Nuggets. He just bought the Angels. And so if you're an Angel fan, this has got to be a great day for you because this man just owns champions. The Rams recently won the Super Bowl. The Avs, the Avalanche won the Stanley Cup a couple years back. The Nuggets had a great run. They won the championship. Yeah. And now he's bringing that winning vibe to the Angels. So this is great news.
14: It hasn't always been immediate success, but the record shows Stan Kroenke has a way with finding victory, as literally every major sports team that he has owned has gone on to win championships. In sports, when you hear the name Stan Kroenke, many fans would naturally think of championships. Many also think rich.
0: Very wealthy guy. And if it's not just his money, you know, he's made hundreds of millions, I'm sorry, billions in real estate. But he's also married to one of the heirs of Walmart, one of the Waltons.
14: Billionaire rich. Walmart rich.
0: Yes. Walmart and his rich all come together for super rich.
14: Stan Kroenke married the heiress to Walmart and Walton Kroenke back in 1974.
0: Oh, what a move. Got there early, 1974, get all that Walmart. All my Walmart money, all the money I spend at Walmart goes into developing these teams and creating championships. I'm partially responsible.
14: He recently became the nation's largest private landowner, according to a report published earlier this year.
0: How about that? Nobody, no private citizen owns more property than Stan Kroenke.
14: And his incredible sports empire, which of course includes the Los Angeles Rams, is more than just diverse. It's international, including soccer. This last May, patience paid off. After years as majority, then sole owner, his team, Arsenal FC, won the English Premier League title, ending a 22-year drought.
0: Oh, who cares? Guy owns an NHL team, an NBA team, an NFL team, and they're talking about the soccer team? Nobody cares.
14: And a few years back, he turned years of defeat into celebration on the hardwood.
0: Yeah, the Nuggets!
15: The Denver Nuggets can finally call themselves NBA champions!
0: Belio, that must have been a big deal for you. You were born and raised in Denver area, right?
8: Yes, no, that brought a lot of happiness.
0: Yeah, did you ever win one before that, or was that the first one that you remember?
8: That I remember, it's the first one.
0: Wow.
14: That moment in 2023.
0: I bet he's a huge celebrity in Denver.
8: Yes, he is.
0: Yeah, that's awesome.
14: That moment in 2023 when his Denver Nuggets scored their first NBA championship, ending one of the league's longest championship droughts.
8: That's right.
15: Colorado has won the Stanley Cup.
0: Yeah, the Avs won it, I don't know, 3-4 years ago.
14: And the year prior in the NHL, the Colorado Avalanche took home the Stanley Cup. Just months earlier, Southern California sports fans saw it firsthand when the Rams became Super Bowl champions for Los Angeles, just the second title in franchise history.
0: Oh, what does that tell you, Angels fans? You're going to have a team that's fun to watch again, because the only fun team to watch are the teams that are winning. If you're not winning, it's not fun at the stadium. It's miserable.
14: And Kroenke, right there for the celebration, lifting the Vince Lombardi trophy. Well, no doubt about it, it has been an incredible run for Kroenke. And interesting, as one of his old nicknames is Silent Stan. He has never been a big fan of speaking with the media. Perhaps he likes his team's winning to do the talking. Live here in studio, Mark Kotoroblis, ABC 7 Eyewitness News.
0: All right, I'm going to tell you how much property this guy owns, Stan Kroenke. I got the acreage right here. So you have the calculator, Stefush? Let's do some calculation here. He owns 2,700,000 acres, and divide that by 1,210, and he owns the equivalent of 2,200 West Hollywoods. If you take West Hollywood and the acreage that West Hollywood makes up, it's about 1,200 acres. He owns 2,200 West Hollywoods. That's how much.
2: How many?
0: 2,200.
2: Wow.
0: It's incredible. You know, the amount of acres that this man owns. And now he's bringing winning to the Angels.
14: And Kroenke, right there for the celebration, lifting the Vince Lombardi trophy. Well, no doubt about it, it has been an incredible run for Kroenke. And interesting, as one of his old nicknames is Silent Stan. He has never been a big fan of speaking with the media. Perhaps he likes his team's winning to do the talking. Live here in studio, Mark Kotoroblis, ABC 7 Eyewitness News.
0: Yeah.
3: Winning!
0: That's really cool that Angels have now a proven winner involved. All right, we have got a guy down here who needs our help. His name is Ernie. And, Bellio, how did we hear of this? Through his friend?
2: Yes.
0: Steve Krieger?
2: Steve Krieger?
0: Is that it?
2: Yes.
0: Okay. But this guy, his name is Ernie Ramirez. He's, for 37 years, he served as a firefighter with L.A. 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
12: Another big ownership change in Southern California sports. You've been hearing it from TCJ. The owner of the Rams is buying the Angels.
6: Finally, a big win for fans of the Los Angeles Angels.
7: Fans down there have been screaming, sell the team. They've shown up. They've taken their shirts off.
6: Fred Rogan with our sister station AM 570 says Artie Moreno selling the Angels after 10 years of losing seasons and no playoff wins.
7: He meddled too much. He was too involved. There needed to be a change.
6: Rams owner Stan Kroenke buying the team.
7: Everything he's touched has worked.
6: And Rogan thinks what Kroenke did building the SoFi Stadium complex in Inglewood will be repeated in Anaheim.
7: Build the stadium, develop the land. And I think that's the ultimate play for him down there.
6: Jason Nathanson, KFI News.
3: Major union in L.A. has endorsed City Councilwoman Nithya Raman for mayor.
9: She's now officially backed by Unite Here Local 11, which represents hospitality workers at hotels and airports. Unite Here President Kurt Peterson says the group believes in Raman's commitment to fighting L.A.'s housing crisis, supporting the minimum wage hike successfully pushed by the union last year, and her opposition of short-term rental giant Airbnb, which is a rival of Unite Here. Airbnb, meanwhile, is backing Mayor Karen Bass, as are several organized labor unions. Bass has supported delaying the minimum wage hike and expanding the short-term rental market. Daniel Martindale, KFI News.
3: And L.A. County DA Nathan Hochman says he's planning to host a Labor Day weekend picnic at MacArthur Park. It's been plagued by drugs and crime. Until recently, he's following through on his promise he made in June just after a multi-agency drug bust in the area. More than a dozen people were arrested that day. Hochman says he wants to prove conditions in the park have improved and it's safe for families like his to visit. Clear and comfortable temps through the night, sunny skies and tomorrow, and warm to hot like today, and then a degree or two hotter again by Friday. And for the weekend, right now, 68 in San Juan Capistrano, 67 in Stanton. It is slow and Anaheim heels.
8: It's the eastbound side of the 91. Delays from Imperial Highway taking you ahead towards Green River. Also slow in Diamond Bars, the 57 northbound. Delays from just about Pathfinder to the 60. I'm also looking at the drive in downtown Los Angeles, 110 northbound. Slowing from the 10 all the way to the 5. And let's look at the 101. Southbound delays in Studio City, Coldwater Canyon to the 170, 134 split, and ahead in Hollywood from Melrose into downtown Los Angeles. In Santa Monica, the 10 eastbound at 20th Street. It's the two left lanes that remain off limits for cleanup after an earlier crash. With Southern California's most accurate traffic reports, I'm Angel Martinez.
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0: 640, it's Conway Show. Tonight, your Dodgers. AM 570 LA Sports, back-to-back world champs take on the Cardinals. 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Get Hoffy Meat Frank 16-ounce package for just 99 cents with your digital deal, Superior Grocers. 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Man, that is some value. 16-ounce package of Hoffy Franks for 99 cents? Man, I could just smell them barbecuing now for the weekend. It's Labor Day weekend. Bella, you taking any time off? You usually take a month off for Labor Day.
1: Yeah, I'm off for
0: two months. Out there. Okay, yeah. All right. Lionel Richie, we did an update the other night. Let's find out what he's doing. He's one of my favorite guys in the world. And I am praying for this man. I love his music. I used to drive him around when I drove a limousine. He was one of the nicest guys I've ever met in my life. When I drove him in a stretch limousine and he was alone, he wasn't with his wife or kids or mom or dad, he would always sit in the front right next to me and told me some pretty cool stories. But he's a really decent gentleman and very talented, very wealthy as well.
2: Are they stories you couldn't pass on?
0: Stories I probably wouldn't want to, but I probably could, a few of them.
2: About other very specific people? Do you hate the other guys from the Commodores?
0: No, he never spoke poorly about the Commodores, ever. But he was, at one point, he was pissed at one of the dancers who was not doing the dance properly, and it was frustrating him.
2: They were doing the jumbo jumbo, right?
0: Yeah, jumbo jumbo all night long. Woo! Jumbo jumbo.
2: Yeah, jumbo jumbo.
0: Yeah, all night long. All night. That was some hit, man. When I was driving him, like 1984, 85, that was the big hit.
2: So you were driving him at that time when he was outrageous. Oh,
0: yeah. That's right. And we were driving to the Forum. Like, you know, it seemed like he was playing there like every other week at the Forum, knocking that place out. Well, let's get an update on Lionel Richie.
3: Now to an update on Lionel Richie. The singer is expected to be released from the hospital tomorrow after a health scare over the weekend.
0: Yeah, in St. Louis.
4: I'm telling you, this stuff is nasty. But it works.
3: That's Lionel on Saturday.
4: Just drink your electrolytes and you too can be like me.
3: Hydrating, leaning up against a piano for support, and asking a crew member to position a chair for his final number.
0: Oh, that's not good. When you got to sit down for your final song. Oh, especially that song. That song's upbeat. Everybody's dancing. Except that one dancer that couldn't get it right. That really bothered him.
2: Really?
0: He's a perfectionist.
2: One dancer!
0: He's like, this guy just can't get it. He doesn't know what's going on.
2: Oh, he's a dude. We've narrowed it down.
0: Might have to replace him.
3: Hours later.
0: And the dancer's probably going, who's sitting now, Lionel? Who's not dancing now, Lionel?
3: Hours later, out of an abundance of caution, the 77-year-old checked into the ICU. He had been suffering from dehydration.
0: Okay, that is odd. I've heard checking yourself into an emergency room, but I've never heard of you checking yourself into ICU. I think that's the doctor that does that, not you.
2: Yeah, I don't think he makes that decision. Hey, I need to go in the ICU right now.
5: I'm pretty sure, it was probably the doctor's order.
0: Yeah.
5: I think it led to there.
0: Right, because that, like, you wouldn't say, oh, I'm going in for heart surgery. I'm like, well, did the doctor say you needed it? Like, nah, I just think that's the way to go. Yeah. That's not what's going on here.
6: When they say, can you reduce stress? Never, because that's a part of living.
3: The incident comes nine.
0: No, that's probably not what the doctor wanted. When he said,
6: when they say, can you reduce stress?
0: Hey, Lionel, we're going to put you on a ton of medication. You're going to be in the hospital quite often, unless you can reduce your stress. Can you do that?
6: Never.
0: Okay.
2: Ooh, jumbo, jumbo.
0: Then every city you go into, it's going to be ICU.
6: Never.
0: That's what's going on in St. Louis. You're in the hospital.
6: Never, because that's a part of living.
3: The incident comes 9 weeks after another medical emergency forced Lionel to cut short the opening night of the Sing a Song All Night Long tour.
4: When you are feeling dizzy, sit your ass down.
3: As for what's next after this hospitalization,
7: when we're dancing on the ceiling.
6: Thank God there will be a next thing.
3: It's unclear, but Lionel's King of Hearts Vegas residency is set to start October 14th.
6: Now, the only answer I can give you that I'm still doing this is because I like it.
0: Yeah, October 14th.
3: He is set to start October 14th.
0: Oh, that's going to be a lot of fun. Please, Lionel, make it. I got to get to that October, that concert in Vegas. I do have a recording here on my phone I just found when he was talking to that one dancer. The guy that really didn't know the number, I recorded it. I shouldn't have done it.
8: Yeah.
0: I recorded it. It's just short. Can I play it? Or you think it's cool or not?
2: Might go ahead. Well. California law says it's okay.
0: Oh, that's right. You can record anything you want, no matter who gives you permission.
2: Doesn't matter.
0: All right, I'll play it. It's short. But he was talking to the dancer, and the dancer wasn't getting the steps right in the all-night-long sing-along.
2: The dancers.
0: And so this is what he told him. Here, let me see if I can work this phone.
9: When you are feeling dizzy, sit your ass down.
0: Oh, yeah, that's what it is. Yeah.
9: Sit your ass down.
0: Yeah.
2: That's what he told the dancer.
0: That's what he told him. And I have it on...

0: Why would you cut this deal with Jeffrey Epstein?
1: Epstein's abuse would span years and cross state lines.
2: New York, Palm Beach, New Mexico, Paris, Virgin Islands, and each one of those residences is an alleged crime scene.
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1: I was just watching that America's Got Talent. The group dance things don't ever work for me. It was like 30 people dancing. Or 30 kids out there dancing. I'm like,
2: Speaking of dancers, I was trying to find the dancer that maybe couldn't get it right in the video.
1: Did you look at it?
2: Yeah, I was like, oh. Was
1: just, maybe you got it by the video.
2: He's messing up.
1: It was on stage work that Lionel had a problem with. And he's like, he's a new kid. I really like him, but he's just not getting it right. I'm like, how hard is it? You know, it's not like a fast song. It's, you know, all night long. I could probably work that out. I bet I could work that routine out in a day and keep up with those other dancers in all night long. I should do that as a challenge. Go back to my dancing days. See if I can pick that up again.
3: Your dancing days?
1: That's right.
3: When was that?
1: That's right.
3: What
1: right.
3: Kind of dances?
1: Shortly after I did runway modeling.
3: Really?
1: Yeah, a little bit. I mean, look, I had my big black trench coat on. I didn't probably didn't look
3: That's
1: like a dancer.
3: So hot. So hot. Was this line dancing? Because I know you used to line dance.
1: Square dancing I did in elementary school.
4: The old soft shoe.
1: You would not be laughing if you saw me in action.
3: I have a feeling I would.
1: I was pretty good.
3: In a trench coat?
1: Yeah, no, I didn't have the trench coat
3: you
1: by then.
3: You skied in the trench coat.
1: That's right. That's right. I was the flannel kid in elementary school. Always with the flannel shirt. I thought that was a way to go. Wasn't really. All right, we've got a little more news for you here. We have a music estate sale. Let's find out what's going on. Maybe you can pick up something nice for the little wee here.
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1: All right, you guys can pick up something nice here. 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Maybe a memorabilia, maybe a new instrument, maybe some recorded music? 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
9: 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Here are some drums.
1: A pack rat is what he... You know, hoarder.
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1: Oh, wait. Is this the poor man doing it? You know him, right, Croge?
4: Yeah, man.
1: Didn't you work with him?
4: Wasn't it? No, I never worked with him. Wasn't he the original host of...
1: KLOS?
4: Wasn't he the original host what was it with Dr. Drew? On cable.
1: Oh, on Loveline?
4: Yeah, wasn't he original host?
1: I didn't know that. Yeah.
7: Radio DJ Jim Poor Man Trenton will help host the estate sale later this week. He says the store is a treasure trove for music lovers.
9: There are boxes up in the rafters. There are, in the back, we have a couple, you can see a couple guitars.
1: Okay, we get it. There's instruments and a lot of music stuff. Where is it? When? We understand that the music store is filled with instruments. And music. Now we need where, when, and how to purchase.
9: That we just opened up, and every other box has more guitars in it.
1: We get that. We get it. We get it. Instruments. Next.
7: The volume of instruments.
1: We get it. Gang, we are hip to the quip.
7: The volume of instruments, memorabilia, and equipment inside Jammin' Jersey is so high.
1: That's all you've been saying for a minute and 13 seconds. We understand.
7: The shop's estate continues to find priceless pieces, including a signed Van Halen guitar.
1: Ooh, now we're getting into the good stuff. Do you hear that?
7: A signed Van Halen guitar.
1: A signed Van Halen guitar!
7: That was found underneath a pile of blankets.
1: Wow.
9: It was signed by the Van Hagar edition of Van Halen. Sammy Hagar, Michael Anthony.
1: Oh, all right. right.
9: Eddie Van Halen, R.I.P., and Alex Van Halen. Oh, that's a pretty one, huh?
7: His estate can't imagine what's left to be discovered.
9: So there was rumors that there were some amps that were very, very rare, that were worth $350,000 to $750,000. We have not been able to find those. Maybe it's in one of the unopened boxes. I don't know.
7: Artists and musicians have been stopping by the store.
1: Where is the effing place?
7: Jam in Jersey encourages folks to do the same before it closes its doors forever. The estate sale here at Jam in Jersey.
1: Here we go. Here we go. 2 minutes into this piece. Now we've got some information we can use.
7: The estate sale here at Jam in Jersey kicks off on Friday and will run through next week, and some of the proceeds benefit City of Hope. Reporting in Northridge, David Gonzalez, ABC 7 Eyewitness News.
1: What is the place called? Jam and what? Jam and Jake's?
7: The estate sale here at Jam in Jersey
1: kicks... Jam in Jersey. All right, I'll find out where it is. These guys don't care. I do. Jam in Jersey.
4: By the way, yeah, just for edification, Poor Man was the original host of Loveline.
1: Oh, is that right?
4: He did it for 10 years. That's the same amount of time that Carolla was on it as host.
1: Really?
4: Yeah, yeah.
1: I'd never heard that before.
4: Yeah, he was the original one from 83 to 93 when it started.
1: Was he working with Dr. Drew?
4: He did it for 1 year before Drew came on board, yeah.
1: Oh, I see. Okay.
4: And then Drew, obviously, was the one that was there for the duration for the most part. And Stryker was there for 3 years, of course, as host of Loveline.
1: Oh, yeah, I knew that. Yeah. That's a great show.
4: Right after
1: show.
4: Carolla, yeah.
1: God, I wish that show came back. I listen to that show every night. Yeah. Every night. Okay, I found Jam in Jersey, and he's right. It's in Northridge. It's off of Tampa and Parthenia, just north of Parthenia on the west side of the street of Tampa. And so get on out there. If you're a music lover, you're going to love this place. Jammin' Jersey Music and Pro Audio, Tampa and Parthenia. Isn't that near Northridge? I think it's near the university out there. About 4 or 5 blocks west of CSUN. But it starts Friday, and you can find yourself maybe a jewel in there you can take home and keep the rest of your life, or maybe turn around and sell it on eBay. But that's going to be a big sale, and you want to get out there early to get the good stuff, you know. But that is a, 40 years of memorabilia, 40 years. So that's a cool deal. All right, here's the uncool award of maybe the year, maybe the century. Somebody vandalized Dolly Parton's star on the Walk of Fame. Who is this guy?
10: A shocking discovery on Hollywood Boulevard today. Dolly Parton's Walk of Fame star vandalized just days after her death. Our Mark Cotarobles is here now with video and details on the repair work. Mark.
11: Yeah.
1: Who the Christ is doing this? Who is this far gone?
11: Yeah, Giovanna, good afternoon. It certainly is upsetting to her fans. Just 1 week after Dolly Parton's death, her star on the Hollywood Walk of Fame was discovered vandalized this morning. People described her name being scratched out without much delay. After it was discovered, a crew was sent out and repairs got underway.
1: Okay, but nobody witnessed that? In the middle of the night, you can just go destroy something on Hollywood Boulevard in public like that? That has flowers all around it, has been the attention of everybody for the last 4 or 5 days, and nobody drops a dime on this guy? Nobody sees it?
11: Air 7 was overhead this morning. You can see the area around her star taped off as that crew got to work.
1: And those stars are all in bad shape. They're all cracked and dirty and filthy and scuffed up. Hollywood Boulevard is just filthy.
11: Our camera also stopping by for a closer look. The repair work not yet finished. People walking by expressed their thoughts about the vandalism.
1: Here we go.
12: First of all, it's the Walk of Fame, but it's Dolly. I mean, I don't know any other way of putting it. It's just, I'm shocked. The only way I can put it is I'm genuinely, genuinely shocked at this.
13: Dolly was the nicest person in the world. To vandalize Dolly's star, I can't think of any person who deserves that less.
11: According to the Hollywood
1: Sounds like they just got interviews with guys from the circus.
11: According to the Hollywood Chamber of Commerce, the memorial of flowers and other tributes from last week had just been removed from Parton Star. It was cleared away because repair work had already been planned, as Parton Star was on a list set to undergo regular repair work.
1: Because it's cracked. It looks horrible. But all those stars are cracked out there. They're all in really poor shape.
11: Because of prior cracks. Now, Dolly Parton passed away, of course, just last Tuesday at the age of 80.
1: So it's been 1 week without Dolly Parton. And what do we get? Somebody destroyed her star on the Walk of Fame. Welcome to Los Angeles, everybody. Oh, Bellio, thank you for that information. It's KTLA Jennifer McGraw who did that story about the smell in Simi Valley. So I appreciate that. Jennifer McGraw, great reporter for KTLA Channel 5. It's Conway Show live on KFI AM 640.
14: KFI and KOST HD2, Los Angeles, Orange County. More stimulating talk.
4: Let him put some boom in it. I'm Michael Crozier, live from the KFI 24-hour newsroom. President Trump and U.S. military officials have confirmed targets near the Strait of Hormuz are being hit. They've finished, apparently, for the evening with their strikes. ABC's Karen Travers says Iran already responded to those strikes.
15: It was a pretty quiet August in terms of strikes against Iranian military targets. The U.S. was focused on an economic pressure campaign by going after countries that do business with Iran.
4: Officials say the U.S. Rationales to try to pressure Iran to get back to the negotiating table. Lawmakers in California voted to ban law enforcement agencies from using electric shock gloves.
16: The ban extends to state and federal law enforcement. The gloves deliver a shock through the wearer's grip and are marketed as a de-escalation tool. A recent report said the Department of Homeland Security was planning to buy thousands of the gloves to use in immigration enforcement operations. The statewide ban on the weapon in law enforcement lasts until 2030. The State Department of Justice will also be required to study the safety of the gloves. Daniel Martindale, KFI News.
4: Neighbors are complaining about an abandoned house on Mulholland Drive in the Hollywood Hills. They're calling it an eyesore and a nuisance, and trespassers are on the property at all hours of the day. This person tells NBC LA, NBC 4, they've reached out to Mayor Bass and Councilmember Nithya Raman several times, but have gotten no help.
17: Whoever they bring their concerns to is not really addressing the issues. So we just kind of live the way we live and without really expecting anything more to be done.
4: House is full of graffiti, windows busted out. Neighbors say trespassers have parties there, and they're worried about the use of drugs and potential to start a fire. A judge has ruled the man accused of killing conservative activist Charlie Kirk will go to trial. At a preliminary hearing today in Utah, the judge ruled Tyler Robinson must stand trial for Kirk's murder and will face the death penalty. The hearing comes after prosecutors spent 5 days in July presenting what they said was overwhelming evidence of aggravated murder. Kirk was killed during a speaking event at Utah Valley University last September. The jury deciding the fate of Lindsey Clancy in Massachusetts has gone home for the day. ABC's Aaron Kutursky says the jurors already spent 4 days deliberating on the case in which Clancy is accused of intentionally killing her 3 children.
18: After deliberating for about an hour and a half after the lunch break, the jury decided to call it quits for the day a little bit earlier than normal. They normally go another half hour or so.
4: Her attorneys say Clancy was suffering from postpartum psychosis and she was not right in the mind or not in the right mind during the killings. As attorney Kevin Reddington, her attorney, says he's still hopeful the jurors can reach a decision.
19: I don't know that it's a good sign or a bad sign or any sign. It's that they're working hard to try to come to a decision.
4: And the company that reinvented vacuums and fans is moving into your mouth. Dyson's released a $500 toothbrush with a built-in camera, AI to analyze your teeth as you brush, an automated flosser, and a mouthwash sprayer all in one. Dyson also made non-foaming toothpaste so the 100,000-pixel macro camera can see as it analyzes the gaps in your teeth, which get hit with the jet of that mouthwash. Dyson says no images are recorded or stored on the device or the cloud. Dyson took 6 years to develop the camera jet, which comes in ceramic ultra blue or ceramic pink. Southland weather from KFI, all clear skies and nice temps overnight tonight. Lows in the mid-50s. Sunny skies tomorrow and feeling mostly like today. Highs above 70 at the beaches. Above 80, Metro LA, Orange County. Close to 100 in the Palm Springs area in the Inland Empire. Around 80 in the valley, mid-80s in the high desert. Kind of the same again on Thursday before going back up just a little bit, degree or two on Friday for the weekend. Right now, 67 in Dana Point, 68 in Anaheim, 69 in Diamond Bar, 67 in Simi Valley. Let's check your traffic.
20: Santa Monica area, 10 East at 20th Street. This has been an ongoing SIG alert. So an earlier crash and fuel spill, that's been cleaned up, as Angel mentioned earlier. But Caltrans is still cleaning up that situation. Traffic looks like it's still stopped from about Lincoln. Two left lanes are off limits. That's on the 10 East at 20th. Elysian Park, so there's a Dodger game. 110 South between Stadium Way and Sunset Boulevard. That right lane is closed. Top of the 6th, and Dodgers are losing 10-4. Boyle Heights, we've got a three-car pileup on the 10 West near the 5. This crash is blocking lanes that connector, so at least three vehicles involved. And in Eagle Rock, a vehicle fire on the 2 northbound right before Colorado Boulevard. Everything's been pushed over to the shoulder, but you may encounter some slowing as you approach. With Southern California's most accurate traffic reports, I'm Nancy Hernandez.
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0: the silver lining is that it's not 104 out. You know, the heat is finally broken, and it was nice outside for the first time in about 10 nights. You can open the window, and you get that little kind of cool breeze. Not really cool, but cool enough to open the window. And so it's nice. You know, this is, I hope that's the end of the heat for the year. Probably not. But there's no better time to be in Los Angeles and to be in Southern California other than fall. Fall is the greatest time to be here. When the sun starts getting, you get those long shadows in the afternoon. People, you know, kids are going back to school. You got Halloween coming up, Thanksgiving, Christmas, New Year's, birthdays. A lot of October, November birthdays for some reason in this country. And it's a great time to be in Southern California. I know there's a lot of negative news. You know, there's Boyle Heights and that disaster those people had to go through. There's a mayoral race that's not making anybody happy. It looks like two people who are fighting to see who's more incompetent. And there's a lot of, you know, water mains break. There's, violence, all that stuff out there. But if you can find your peace in Southern California, maybe a nice little piece of property, an apartment you like, or a condo, whatever, in a cool area, you can walk around and meet people. This is the best time to be in Southern California. And you have to have some cheerleaders like that, like me, you know, who are saying it is a nice place, it is a great place, because all you hear is negative crap all the time. So we dodged a bullet here in this accident. It could have been much worse. There were some other cars that, that potentially were going to get involved with this, and they skirted around it, and they're gone. So when that freeway opens, we will tell you. Now, we've got a horrible story coming out of New York in Times Square. Mark and I talked about this yesterday. This poor young lady, she's 32 years old. Erin Piacente, I believe is how you pronounce her last name. 32 years old, and she is an executive at Bank of America. Now, let me tell you what's special about this young lady. First of all, she was stabbed to death right in Times Square, where most of us have been. If you've been to New York, you've been to Times Square. And I went there with my wife and daughter 5 years ago or so, and it was beautiful. It really is a great area. And there's a million cops around there, and they still couldn't stop this woman from killing this young lady. So she graduated from Penn State, I think it was Penn State, and then she went to law school, Fordham Law School, which is in New York. I think it's in the Bronx. And that law school is one of the premier law schools in the United States. And I looked this up. It's $116,000 a year. If you go to Penn State, that's about $90,000 a year. Okay, so let's do the math, and I'm doing this for a reason. She went 4 years to Penn State at $90,000 a year, $90,000. And then she went 5 years to Fordham at $116,000 a year. It's about $970,000 total for her student loans if she doesn't have wealthy parents and she took out that loan, or her parents took out that loan. Okay, here's why I'm mentioning it. This woman, this young lady was doing everything right. She went to college. She went to grad school. She went to law school. She was newly married, recently celebrated her second anniversary. She married a lawyer, and they bought a house in New Jersey just recently. And all of the schooling that she did her whole life is now paying off. She graduated in 2021 and became an executive, I think a vice president of Bank of America in four and a half short years. That's really climbing the corporate ladder. So she must have been A, very personable, B, very smart, and C, really good at her job. And she is an executive at 32. That's tremendous. And she's gone because some lunatic stabbed her to death. But here's why I'm bringing up the price of the college. Because if indeed this Erin had student loans, next month on the 1st of October, her parents are still going to get the bills for her student loans. She's dead. And those student loans still have to be paid off. How is that possible in this country? We've got to make a new law, Aaron's Law, that if you're wiped out in some kind of hostile criminal act, that your parents no longer have to get the bill every month for your college education. It's outrageous that we have to do that, that the universities don't just say, hey, I'm sorry this happened to you. We're going to not charge you, and God bless you and your family. That's the human thing to do. And evidently, there's not enough humans out there, because your death doesn't diminish or dismiss your student loans. Her parents, if they signed, are still going to pay for her student loans. So your daughter is dead. You are miserable beyond belief. You're in shock that this beautiful daughter of yours got wiped out in Times Square. And then you get a bill next month for $4,000 or $5,000. And every single month, you're reminded that your daughter has passed away. And that comes with a $4,000 price tag. It's outrageous. It really is that this is going on in this country. This family needs everything they can to hold it together and continue on with their lives. They went from having a beautiful law degree, Penn State degree, newly married, just bought a house, executive for Bank of America. I can't imagine how proud her mom and dad must have been to tell everybody about their sweet daughter. And now she's gone. And now they're going to have to pay the price emotionally, and in this case, monetarily, if they sign for those loans. It is unbelievable that that goes on in this country. We're live on KFIM 640. More now with Kroesch.
1: Officials in LA County have ordered tighter measures to protect Eaton and Palisades fire survivors from contractor scams and other fraud. Wheel of Fortune announcer for about 15 years, Jim Thornton, has been suspended over an unspecified incident on a flight to LA in May that resulted in a passenger complaint. From your Toyota Dealers Traffic Center, we make it easy. 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
2: A three-car pileup in Boyle Heights. This is on the 10 westbound near the 5. Looks like that connector is partially blocked in that area. If you find yourself in the Allegiant Park area, 110 south between Stadium Away and Sunset Boulevard, a Dodger game is taking place, so that right lane is off limits. Bottom of the 6th, Dodgers are down 4-10. Vehicle fire reported in Eagle Rock to northbound before Colorado. This one's a vehicle fire along with a brush fire along the shoulder. And in Orange, 5 southbound connector to that 55, it looks like. We're looking at a crash with most of the action sitting along the shoulder and maybe partially blocking the carpool lane. A couple cars involved in this one. With Southern California's most accurate traffic reports, I'm Nancy Hernandez.
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0: You and I both struggle with this. We talk smack to each other, to close friends, but is there a time when smack talk crosses the line?
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0: I got an email from a guy saying that that's not true, that if a student dies, the loans are dismissed. Okay, I hope that's true. However, I did look this up. If that's federal loans. Those are loans taken out through the government. But if there's a co-signer, and we're talking about this poor Erin Piacente in New York. She was the woman that was stabbed by the other woman in Times Square yesterday and died. And she's 32 years old. She's already an executive VP with Bank of America. And she's 32 years old. She went through 4 years of Penn, 5 years of Fordham University. And it adds up to about $970,000. And I hate to be so cold about this, but I don't want these parents to be stuck with a bill every month reminding them of their beautiful daughter, Erin, who's no longer around because of this crazy woman in Times Square. But they said if they're, I read this online under student loans, federal student aid, if there's a co-signer, then they might still be held responsible for the remaining balance in the private lender business. So if they went to a private lender, a big bank or an institution, savings and loan, I don't know if they still have that, but they still might be held responsible for that loan. I know what happened out here. This young lady was going to USC and she got hit by a car and got killed and the parents got that bill every month. And it's just, it's, you know, you're beside yourself. You have no idea what to do. And I can't imagine this young lady, Erin Piacente, did everything right in life, everything right, and got wiped out by this crazy chick in Times Square. And it was just horrible, absolutely horrible. I don't know how the parents wake up the next day and carry on. You have got to have the the greatest support staff around you, the greatest family, the greatest friends, greatest coworkers, to give you time to absorb that unbelievable news. All right, so we'll also have any more information on this 10 freeway eastbound close coming out of Santa Monica, and Angels all over this thing, all over it. All right, we have the Angels have been sold. The Angels are moving on to another owner, and I think Angel fans are ecstatic because they have gone through, is it 23 years of no World Series? And I can't remember the last time the Angels won a playoff game. It might be 10, 15 years since they won a playoff game. And their neighbors, 25 miles to the north, are winning back-to-back world championships. Plus, they had Ohtani and Trout on that team and never won a playoff game with both of those guys. So they're thrilled that management or the owner has sold. But I'll tell you this. I was watching the general manager of the Angels give a speech, like an impromptu press conference today. And you could see in his eyes, he's nervous. Because bodies are going to be flying out of that stadium. The current brass in that stadium, from coaching, manager, you know, prep guys, all that stuff, all the way up to president, general manager, assistant general manager, they are all in trouble. All of them. Every single one of them. With the exception of my buddy. I got a buddy who works for the Angels. His name is Jim Taylor. He's the travel secretary for the Angels. He's the one in charge of making sure they have their uniforms, their cleats, their jock straps, their hats, their helmets, all that stuff, and make sure they get into a nice hotel, make sure there's enough room for everybody, make sure the team gets fed, make sure the buses are there, the planes are there. It's a very difficult job because it's not the NFL where you have 8-9 road games a year. You have 81 road games a year, minimum 81. And it's a very difficult job. And the guy, if you talk to anybody in the league, anybody, there's one guy that his name always comes up as he is the best. And his name is Jim Taylor. And I know the guy with the Angels. So he's safe. Everybody else, I don't know, man. I would be very nervous. But Angel fans, they love the fact that this team has been sold.
13: If you have tuned in to any Angels games this season, you have likely seen shots of fans in the crowd waving their shirts around, chanting, "Sell the team." It was part of a coordinated effort by Angels fans who have grown frustrated. You hear them cheering there with longtime owner.
0: Wait, that was a cheer?
13: Part of a coordinated effort by Angels fans who have grown.
0: It's like a coyote.
13: By Angels fans who have grown.
0: It's like a dog being eaten by a coyote. Although she probably wouldn't have said that, right? Oh, you can hear in the background, sounds like a dog's being eaten by a coyote. Anyway, the Dodger, the Angels have been around for 48
13: years. Angels fans who have grown.
0: Woo!
13: Angels fans who have grown frustrated. You hear them cheering there.
0: They're not cheering. They're howling.
13: With longtime owner Artie Moreno, those fans are celebrating today.
0: Yep.
13: And you can see some of those fans have already shown up here to the Big A.
0: Okay, Artie's made a couple of bucks. Already bought that team for $183 million, $183.5 million, and now he's selling it for $4 billion. So, quick math, Stafoosh. Let's get our calculator out. You got it in there? Okay, there it is. All right, $4 billion, and then you take out $183.5 million, and here's what he makes. $3,816,500,000. $3.8 billion going into Artie's pants. So I hope Artie's got some big pants. He's got a lot of money to stuff in them.
13: Hours before first pitch against the New York Yankees, and one of those fans is Johnny Gonzalez. He even created an Instagram page.
0: Wow, is that right? How great is Johnny Gonzalez? You know, I sit around. I'm a Dodger fan. Stefush is a Dodger fan. Crozier, I don't know. Are you a Dodger fan?
14: Yes, sir.
0: Okay. But you didn't create a fan page. This guy did. This is a Gonzalez kid.
13: Created an Instagram page called Angels Boycott. And was a part of the protests we saw this season. He listed out some of the reasons fans have grown so frustrated. The fact that
0: we need that Gonzalez kid to also open another page about the LA Kings when this disaster starts in a month.
13: The fact that the team has not made the playoffs since 2014.
0: Wow. Okay. This has got to be tough for people in Orange County. If you're an Angels fan and you had Ohtani, you have Mike Trout, and you still can't win a playoff game in the last 12 years. And then you look down up the road at Dodger Stadium, and they do nothing but win championship after championship. It's got to be frustrating for Angel fans.
13: The fact that the team lost Shohei Ohtani.
0: Yeah, and got nothing for him. Nothing. Not a player, not money, not a ball, not a base, nothing. They got nothing for Ohtani. Zero.
13: And that he feels ownership has not done enough to try to build a successful team around star player Mike Trout.
0: That's right. Yeah. Mike Trout is listening to Petros and Money. They nailed it. The only thing you hear about the Angels is they're in last place and Mike Trout is out for 6 weeks because of an injury. That's their summer every year.
13: He told me as soon as he heard the news today, he changed the name of that Instagram page to Halo Faithful, and he says mission accomplished.
0: All right, so that guy helped out.
14: I started crying. I'm not going to lie. I got a little teary-eyed. I mean, there's been so much leading up to this moment, and we've put in a lot of work. The fans have put in a lot of work, and the atmosphere this year at the stadium has been different. The crowd, the fans have been different this year as well, and we're just happy that it finally paid off.
13: Fans say they are not only thrilled by the sale, but by who made the purchase, Stan Kroenke.
0: Yeah.
13: Angels fans tell me they believe his record speaks for itself.
0: Yeah, Kroenke loves a winner. He owns the Rams. He owns the Avalanche, the Nuggets. They've all won championships, all of them. And now he owns the Angels. So get ready. If you're in Orange County, ticket sales are going to go up. Season seats are going to be the hottest seat in Orange County. So get on the phone and get yourself some seats. All right, that'd be great to have some competition in town. That would be fantastic. To have a great Angel team and a great Dodger team. That's what this town needs. Like, for instance, I don't know. I'll get in trouble if I say this, so F off. I'm not going to do it. I learned. You know, there's two people in life, Steckley used to say. There's slow learners and non-learners. I'd like to at least be a slow learner. We're live on KFI AM 640 Morning, Alex Croche.

0: California, lawmakers have designated the date of September 25th, or 9/25, in honor of the entertainer, philanthropist, amusement park owner, vaccine advocate, and more. Lawmakers say Parton expanded her imagination library, providing free books to children to California, which became one of the first states to offer a bilingual English-Spanish book option. More than 182,000 children are enrolled in the program in California in 45 out of 58 counties in the state. Lawmakers also praised Parton's support for the LGBTQ plus community, saying she emphasized that everyone deserves to be treated with dignity and respect. Companies in California may soon have to tell consumers more about their past.
1: A bill sitting on Governor Newsom's desk would force major corporations to disclose historic ties to slavery. Some insurance companies are fighting back, saying that the law wouldn't be fair and it overlaps an existing law, which states insurance companies have to disclose past policies issued to slaveholders that cover the death or injury of slaves. Newsom has until the end of September to sign the bill, and if he does, only companies with $100 million in annual worldwide sales would need to fill out the report. Jason Campadonia, KFI News.
0: LA County Supervisor Janice Hahn says Governor Newsom told her he'll be looking into a permit which allows the eradication of thousands of mule deer on Catalina Island. Hahn spokesperson Liz Odenall says the LA County Fire Chief told her the deer eat the vegetation, which is fuel for wildfires.
2: Without the deer there, the vegetation would grow, you know, unmanaged and would lead to a higher wildfire risk.
0: Hahn says protecting Catalina does not have to mean killing every deer.
2: She said that this is inhumane, that it's unnecessary, that it's rash.
0: She says alternatives should be exhausted before making an irreversible decision. Clear and comfy through the night, sunny and warm, hot again tomorrow, degree or two hotter again on Friday. And for the weekend, right now in Fullerton, 70, Costa Mesa, 64 degrees. There's a crash in Glendale.
3: So on the northbound side of the 2 between York and Colorado, all lanes are closed. And this is all due to a car fire and now a brush fire reported along the hillside. So we're going to keep an eye on that situation. East LA, we do have reports of a crash here. On the 5 northbound near the 10, two middle lanes are off limits. Fire department's on scene. And in Colton, if you're traveling eastbound on the 10, connector to that 215 southbound, that's going to be off limits. So a bit of slowing as you approach that connector road. And in the Santa Monica area, delays on that 10 eastbound. So near 20th Street, that's where the two left lanes are blocked. Caltrans still clearing up the situation, cleaning up that earlier crash and fuel spill. Two left lanes are blocked and things are stopped from Lincoln. With Southern California's most accurate traffic reports, I'm Nancy Hernandez.
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10: Before the first song that you heard me on, there were people already trying to get me gone, telling me to quit rapping, just play the keys. Then my band had a singer, they didn't need me, but my band had my back, so we did the tracks. Put out the album and the talk went flat. It was funny at first, but then the humor faded.

0: of Burbank's most interesting guys is back. The booty sniffer is back. The guy going around and sniffing women's butts. He's back. And he likes the fanny. That's his jam.
1: He fancies the fanny.
0: He does. He loves that, the rump roast, loves the, the cheeks and the buns and the whole run. Guy's a huge fan. And society has said there's a yuck factor about that. So we don't condone that. We don't like it anymore. And then they let him out of jail and he goes back and he does it again. Then they let him out of jail and he goes back and does it again. So clearly, that is an addiction that he can't get over. Like, I like to go to the racetrack, and at least the thing I like to do in life is legal for now, and I enjoy it. But that's his racetrack, and it's not legal. And you can't do that. Women freak out when you go and you plant your nose in their crack.
1: He got caught in the rear again.
0: That's right. He likes to sniff the rear. I hope I never get my rear sniffed again. But he's out there, and now he's in jail, but he's going to get out again because it's a misdemeanor. Nobody got hurt. Now, if he touches the women, that is a whole new ballgame. Then you can get into a felony area. But right now, just a misdemeanor. It's it. $200. Back to Brentano's and more butt sniffing.
2: Take a look. The alleged...
3: Don't you mean a sniff demeanor?
0: That's right. A sniff demeanor. Yeah. But how would you react, Angel, if you're in a bookstore and you saw this guy sniffing your can?
3: Oh, my gosh. I would just go get the F away from me.
0: Right.
3: And probably push him over or something.
0: Okay. All right. But would you call the cops?
3: I'd probably tell the store manager and let them deal with it.
0: That's right. Okay. What about you, Belia? Would you raise a holy hell?
1: Yeah, I'd punch him.
0: You just punch him?
1: I'd punch him.
0: You sock him?
1: He'll never sniff another rear again. Right. What would you do?
0: I don't know. I think I would be shocked that that it was going on. And I don't know if
3: you want to sniff this? Yeah,
0: I don't know if I would tell anybody. I would just shut the F up and go home. I wouldn't tell my wife, nobody.
3: You'd be embarrassed.
0: Oh, my God. Yes. You imagine
1: that?
0: But
1: he chose you.
0: Can you imagine going to Burbank cops and going, hey, guys, I know you're busy, but you're not going to believe this. I was at Home Depot in the lumber area, and this guy was sniffing my can. You guys send maybe 4 or 5 of your best out there to tackle this? They're like, get the hell out of here.
1: It is a violation of your privacy and your person, right?
0: Right. But I think I'm a big enough boy to take that privacy, interaction. I don't know. It's odd. But he only does it to women.
4: Oh.
0: He's not interested in the male crack.
2: Take a look. The alleged butt sniffer is apparently back to his dirty deeds. This latest attempt caught on security video at Big Save Discount Store in Glendale.
0: What is that? Is that a like a dollar store?
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0: Big Save Discount Store. Do you think the women's butts are better or worse at the dollar store than they are at Nordstrom's? I don't know. You have to think about it, though. We got to think about what's going on.
2: Where Jimmy Coe is manager.
5: I know he's harmless, but it's a weird fetish.
0: Yeah, it is. That guy nailed it, man.
5: It's a weird fetish.
0: Yep, 100. I'm 100% with this dude.
2: In the video, the suspect's apparent obsession targeted toward the store clerk stocking shelves. Jimmy says this is the third time the man has done this at his store.
0: Wow, third time at one store.
5: Crouching down like he normally would, and he'll just look around and then just trying to take the chance to sniff like any woman's butt. First time I caught him, I was like, what is this guy doing? He looks creepy. You want to sniff butt? You could do sniff somewhere else.
0: Yeah. He's not saying don't do it. He just said don't do it at my discount store. We don't. We're not into it.
2: Glendale police identified the
0: suspect. Oh, buddy. Wrong move. Glendale cops, they step to guys like this real, real quick. Glendale is, there's a lot of Armenians in Glendale. Those are conservative families who are tight-knit families. They care about their brothers and their sisters, their daughters, their granddaughters, and they don't play this game. you're lucky that the cops got you before the people who live in Glendale. That would not have ended well.
2: Glendale police identified the suspect as Khalees Crowder after witnesses reported him doing something similar at another store the same day.
0: Okay, here's the guy's name again.
2: Khalees Crowder.
0: Khalees Crowder. Kind of odd.
2: Khalees Crowder.
0: Khalees Crowder. I guess that's what he's doing. Crowder
4: nearly sniffed her.
2: The 39-year-old was arrested for violating his parole.
0: You know, he looks considerably older than 39. I would have put him around 55 to 60.

0: murder in LA County, you get a bond. You know, it's probably $1 million for every person you've knocked off. But this is no bond? Wow, man, that is serious. That means a lot of emails, texts, and calls to the DA's office saying, hey, people in Glendale and Burbank are pissed. And that's the result. No bond.
1: In Glendale, Tim Pulliam, ABC 7.
0: All right, Tim Pulliam out there with that story. That's a wild story, man. Crazy times we live in here in Southern California. All right, we're live on KFIM 640 Morning House Crush.
2: LA County fire crews have stopped the fire from spreading in Palmdale at almost 75 acres. Jeannie Buzz has asked for a delay in the first hearing over her petition to stop her five siblings from selling the family's remaining ownership in the LA Lakers because she'll be in Europe at the time. From your Toyota Dealers Traffic Center, we make it easy. Let's head out to a car on fire in Glendale.
3: And this is on the 2 northbound between York and Colorado. We've got this vehicle fire. Now it looks like this has started a brush fire along the hillside. So this is going to be an ongoing situation. 2 northbound between York and Colorado in Elysian Park. So there's the Dodger game, right? So this is on the 110 southbound between Stadium Way and Sunset where the right lane is closed. The Dodger game is still going on. It's the bottom of the eighth. Dodgers are down 5-13 at the moment. Santa Monica, some great news here. 10 East at 20th Street. All lanes have cleared. Some slowing there, so traffic still recovering. A bit sluggish. That's on the 10 Eastbound in the Santa Monica area. In Colton, we've got a crash on the 10 East connector to the 215 Southbound, and that should hopefully be clearing up soon. With Southern California's most accurate traffic reports, I'm Nancy Hernandez.
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7: Coming up tomorrow after 4 o'clock on the John Cobalt Show, we're going to have Tanya Sikanowski returning to the program. She's an openly lesbian Republican. 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She's too divisive. We'll talk with Tanya tomorrow after 4 o'clock on the John Cobalt Show.

0: AFI AM 640 Conway Show. We have a world record. This guy at 91 hiked the Appalachian Trail. Appalachian. And that's a huge, huge accomplishment. It starts just outside of Atlanta, Georgia. It goes through North Carolina, a little bit of Tennessee, Virginia, West Virginia. Then you go through Maryland, Pennsylvania, New Jersey, New York, then through Connecticut, Vermont, New Hampshire, and you end up in Maine. It's 2,200 miles. And the guy did it at 91. How poorly do you feel about yourself? That, you know, you complaining about having to get up early to take the kids to school or something? At 91, guy might be 30 or 40 years older than you are and knocks this thing out. 2,200 miles. That is unreal.
1: Well, now to a story that proves age is just a number. At 91 years old, a man has reclaimed the record as the oldest hiker to complete the Appalachian Trail.
0: Wow.
1: This is Dale Sanders. He's also known as Graybeard in the community, the hiking community, back in 2017.
0: I have a low-level nickname for this guy, huh?
1: Dale Sanders. He's also known as Graybeard.
0: Graybeard. God almighty. Man, there is no color there. There's no creativity. They just looked at him. Graybeard.
1: Graybeard in the community, the hiking community. Back in 2017, Sanders had initially set the record as the oldest hiker to complete the trail at age 82. However, 4 years later, his record was overtaken by an 83-year-old. Well, all these years later, he was determined to reclaim that title.
2: There is a huge, huge difference between hiking the trail at 82 years old.
0: Oh, God. There he goes.
2: 2 years old.
0: Uh-oh.
2: And
0: he's down.
2: Or at 91.
0: He's down again.
2: Huge difference.
0: Oh.
2: But it is possible, because I'm proving that.
0: Oh, man.
1: Congratulations to him. The Appalachian Trail stretches over 2,000 miles from Georgia to Maine.
0: Yeah. And they said, what did you listen to? Because he had these big-ass headphones on. And he took them off and put it on the microphone and said, this is what I listened to for 2,200 miles. And we got the

0: talking about his hand.
1: I don't even know what this is.
0: I don't think you understood me.
1: 2,200 miles of that, and you're listening to Dueling Banjos on the Appalachian Trail. What an evening for, and what a day, what a month. What, 3, 6, 7 months for that guy. I think it was 7 months it took him to do this. That is outrageous. All right, let's, there's a an AI toothbrush that might interest you here. This might be a real game changer in brushing your teeth. It's $500 from Dyson, but let's find out what it does and if it's worth $500. Because Walmart sells toothbrushes for $1. You can buy a toothbrush at Walmart for $1. One. Let's find out what the other $499 does for you here with the toothbrush.
2: Dyson now helps you clean up your mouth with a $500 toothbrush that gives you real-time feedback and helps you reach places that you can't with your little, weak, mere mortal non-AI brain and hands. It's called the Camera Jet. It's got the usual electric-style brush, but with some Dyson tech. But what is really exciting is that there's a camera that narrows in on the gaps in between your teeth.
1: Wow.
2: And then directs a jet of water right where you need it. I guess I don't have to do the act out. You can just look at the video next to me. That, they say, is where the plaque first forms. Dyson claims it removes 70% more plaque than other electric toothbrushes. That's a lot.
3: Yeah.
1: Okay, that's great. You know, you can get a camera in there and see where all the crap is on your teeth.
2: Then other electric ones, which you are told are the gold standard of cleaning them choppers.
1: God, when I was a kid, there was one. It was like Colgate made a toothbrush or... You know, there's just like one type. There's like five or different. Now you go to Walmart or, you know, Target, and there's a whole aisle of different brand names, you know, toothbrushes that have water, that are spray, that just vibrate. And now this one has a camera.
2: What's more insane is that you can actually watch a live real-time feed of what the camera is seeing while you brush, you narcissistic lunatic.
4: Those are for people that watch Dr. Pimple.
3: Those people.
2: Let me get a toothy.
3: But you know what? I think of my children who lie about their brushing of their teeth. Like, oh, yeah, Mom, I brushed my teeth. No, you didn't.
2: You were in there for
3: 20 seconds. You didn't.
2: Dyson positions this also as possibly, maybe, perhaps, a substitution for flossing. Though we have not yet independently verified of that, we will reach out to some dental experts, Jess's kids, and get back to you.
3: Oh, wait, you already had that in the script. How is that?
1: It also plays music, this toothbrush. It has one of those Bluetooth deals. Let's find out what they're playing.
0: Drive this car and that car down to Aintree. Driver, you understand? Like, yeah, a driver, brother. Who? A driver, brother. Where do they live? I live back
1: old
0: that way.
1: Oh, I know what it is. It's Dueling Banjos, isn't it? That they're listening to?
5: That's for people that only have one tooth to brush,
6: it's
5: though.
6: Dueling Molars.
1: The Tyson toothbrush. Teeth, a tooth.
7: Talk about genetic deficiencies.
1: I do love that song, Dueling Banjos. I remember when Glenn Campbell and Carl Jackson used to knock that out. I don't know what it says about you and your life that if you enjoy that song, but I really liked it. You know, I sort of goof on him now, but I enjoyed Dueling Banjos. I don't know. I thought it was pretty cool. Let's find out. Glenn Campbell screwed this up a little.
5: Version.

0: I never knew Glenn Campbell was so great on the banjo.
1: One of the best guitarists of all time.
0: Smokes. Is that right?
1: Yeah.
0: Man, he's sensational.
1: One of the Wrecking Crew from back in the day.
0: All right. That's cool. That's a cool deal. All right. We're live on KFI AM 640 Born Death Crush.
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1: Looking for a total monopoly on sports teams. I'm Michael Crozier, live from the KFI 24-hour newsroom. Rams owner Stan Kroenke has announced he's buying the LA Angels from longtime owner Art Moreno. A controlling interest in the Angels will be acquired through by Kroenke Sports and Entertainment, with the deal expected to close in the first quarter of next year. It is subject to approval by Major League Baseball. Angels general manager John Mozeliak says he thinks there could be some anxiousness on the team.
3: Hopefully they understand that it's just we're just going to go do our job, take deep breaths, and everything will be fine.
1: The financial terms of the transaction had not been disclosed. In the wake of the Lineage Logistics fire in Boyle Heights, a bill's passed to raise the fines for companies who pose threats to health and safety.
4: Democratic State Senator Maria Elena Durazo introduced Senate Bill 716 because existing fines seemed ineffective.
5: Basically, what I found that the fines were just too small to matter. And as a result of that, what it really means is that the residents of Boyle Heights and East Los Angeles were expected to endure the conditions no matter how slow the pace was.
4: She says companies will face $1,000 fines for the first violation, $2,000 for the second, and $5,000 for each additional one. The bill's effective in January in LA County and the rest of the state 18 months later. Now it heads to Governor Newsom to sign. Mark Rauner, KFI News.
1: Bunch of bills to rein in AI and social media are headed to Governor Newsom's desk.
6: One bill would ban addictive features on social media for users younger than 16. Another would require all Cal State University professors to be real human beings, not AI. The barrage of bills passed through Sacramento last night, 26 in all. Some lawmakers say it's a response to a lack of tech regulation out of D.C. It's unclear where Governor Newsom stands on the regulation rush and whether a potential run for president would have any influence on his decision to sign laws that impact tech companies, which could be big campaign donors. Jason Athenson, KFI News.
1: And the Army in Nepal says it's rescued 119 more people, including a British citizen, in the wake of last week's flash flooding along the border with Tibet. ABC's Britt Clenett says they've been searching for workers trapped in tunnels.
7: They're using thermal drones to get a closer look. Still no sign of life yet, while families of those 75 Americans desperate for answers.
1: The Army says it's rescued 273 foreigners, along with more than 3,800 people through air resources. Southland weather from KFI, all clear and nice overnight tonight. Lows in the mid-50s. Sunny skies tomorrow in Phelan. Mostly like today. Highs above 70 at the beaches. Above 80 Metro LA, Orange County. Close to 100 in the Inland Empire. And around 80 in the valley. Mid-80s in the high desert. About the same on Thursday and back up a teeny bit on Friday into the weekend. Right now, Lake Forest 72, Cypress 66. That's the latest from the KFI 24-hour newsroom. I'm Michael Crozier.
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1: Up next, Salvatore Santoro back with us as we talk about magic and witchcraft in just a moment on Coast to Coast AM. 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

0: And welcome back to Coast. George Norrie with you. Salvatore Santoro back with us as the co-owner of The Crooked Path, the leading traditional witchcraft store in Los Angeles. Sal has practiced various occult philosophies, giving him the ability to combine structures and systems cohesively for practical ritual magic. 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And here he is on Coast to Coast. Sal, how you been?
1: Good to talk to you, sir. How are you?
0: It's good talking to you too, my friend. What's new with you?
1: Not much. I mean, it's been a couple of years since we've talked. I had a 62nd birthday last week. So I broke the 60s. That's kind of cool.
0: Congratulations.
1: I know. We just got back from Greece. I was just in Greece for 15 days with my wife and her family, my in-laws. So we were in Crete, went there and visited. So just coming off the summertime, you know.
0: How many years have you been practicing witchcraft now?
1: Unofficially, without baptismals and being connected to specific systems, I started in 71 when I was a child. So that would have been 64, 74. I was very young. I found it at like 8 or 9 years old. So it must have been not 71. But what started me off was Mastering Witchcraft by Paul Hewson, which was a book that was in paperback bookstores back in the day when we had such a thing. And it was just a traditional primer of kind of some neo-pagan construct, some Wicca, a little bit of Keys of Solomon, and it touched on more what we call tradcraft or traditional witchcraft.
0: What did your parents think about your involvement in witchcraft and magic?
1: Well, you know, I think it was a laugh off. I was technically, before they had the term, I was kind of a special needs kid, you know, in the 70s. And so my parents always gave me room to breathe, you know, wanted me to explore. I mean, I grew up in a really great home. My father was a World War II vet. He was in the 8th Air Corps. My mother, you know, my mom was 2 years younger than him. They both died in 23, actually, 2023, one at 98 and one at 100. So I was raised, you know, by an older family. I was raised on big bands and Tommy Dorsey and stuff like that. But my parents, my father was Italian American and by first generation, and he was Catholic. And I found Catholicism and studied it for a while. So they didn't frown on it. I mean, I wasn't brandishing the book around everywhere, but I mean, I would talk openly about it with my mom more than my dad.
0: Did you cast spells on kids when you were a little guy?
1: No, I wasn't like, it really wasn't like that. It was never the means to an end was not just doing evasive work on individuals or people as much as it was like, just at that juncture in my small mind, you know, I was just, it was taboo. It was obviously the 70s. We know what the 70s were like, right? And finding a book like that in there was pretty intense. And the thing about it, there was a small shock and awe that was attached to the book. And when I think about it now, it's kind of tongue in cheek. But as a child in the 70s reading it, it scared the hell out of me. And it was when you opened the book, the first three pages, it had you say the Lord's Prayer backwards.
0: Oh, jeez.
1: I know. And it scared me as a kid, you know, the whole, you know, psychodrama of it all. And I never could actually figure out how to say it backwards. I was dyslexic, so it didn't work out for me. You'd think it would, but it didn't. But you know, it just gave me more knowledge. And like, I wasn't like reading the book, you know, cover to cover, to ear to ear. I couldn't memorize it back then, but it was something to have. And then that would be like 70s. So probably about 1981, about 9 years later, as I got older, my first best friend introduced me to 777 by Aleister Crowley. And, you know, that was at that time I was like almost 18 years old, and we were trying to do the basic rituals in that book. They never actually worked out, but those were my starting points. And then I came to California, and then I found groups, and that's where it started really to kick in.
0: Was there ever a point where you did not practice witchcraft or magic?
1: Oh, absolutely. I mean, it's not like something that is like staunch every day. You know what I mean? You're going to go through uprises and falls. You know, it's just like when you're a young kid exploring guitar, you know, or a band or learning an instrument. You know, you think you're going to be into it 24/7, but after 3 months, it wanes. You know, and then it comes back up again. So, you know, it moved in and out of my life. But as I grew into a young adult, it definitely became more of a philosophy. And I understood it more.
0: How do you distinguish, Sal, the difference between witchcraft and magic? Or is there a difference?
1: That is a great question, George. So let's look at the word witchcraft first. When we talk about witchcraft, usually, generally, this word is utilized, and it was utilized in pop culture coming through from even before World War II, right? Once The Wizard of Oz came out, witchcraft became in pop culture. Okay. That was its first like open door on a large scale. By post-war America and post-war Britain, there was a man named Gerald Rousseau Gardner who developed a system working with the old gods of Europe and the wheel of the year, which is the changing of the seasons. And he built a system called Wicca off of that construct. And he said in his book, witches were people that worked with the old religions and worked with the old wheel of the year. And sometimes they practice ritual, magic and spell work. Other times they don't practice it at all. A witch was another word for wise one, or one to bend and shape things at will. And with all these constructs building into his system, he kind of took the role with it, okay? And it moved into the 60s and the 70s from there. And then people started realizing there is different variations on magic. So when I discuss magic, I'm coining Crowley when I say this, but it matches up for me. And that is, magic is the science that causes change to conform with your will. Now, that could be as mundane as you turning the knob on a door to get through a threshold, or it could be as detailed as ritual magic utilizing planetary scale and Kabbalah and colors. So that's the act of it can be the physical act of magic, okay? That isn't always necessarily connected to Wicca or witchcraft, right?
0: If you were in Salem, Massachusetts during the time of the trials, would you have been burned at the stake? Yeah,
1: absolutely. And being a kid from New England, I studied that a lot. And first and foremost, you know, the majority of those people that were killed, women and men, girls as well, young women, were killed. A lot of it was done in Danvers, not actually in Salem, like they call it. But a lot of that, as we know, was really not about witchcraft. It was about land rights and, you know, inner politics of the town, and taking what they needed. And they used that as a scapegoat to get rid of the people.
0: And it worked for them, didn't it?
1: And it absolutely did. You know, that's how things work. They pushed their agendas, you know, that way, by blaming it on an act of devilry.
0: Sal, you do a lot of work with what is called planetary magic. What is that?
1: Yes. Planetary magic is like kind of like my pocket in the world of the occult. Planetary magic sometimes can be connected to another term, which is Ptolemaic scale. Ptolemy was a Greek philosopher that believed that the seven heavenly bodies that were above us were represented by the old gods, or some of the old gods, depending on the pantheon. And every one of them represented a certain energy. And every one of them also had governance over the flora and the fauna on the earth, on the microcosm. So certain plants, certain animals would be identified with the energies of certain planets. The seven heavenly bodies were the seven ancient planets. And the seven ancient planets is where we get the 7 days in our week. So if you know French, you'll know Tuesday is Mars Day. Okay. And it goes through Moon Day, Mars Day, Mercury Day, Jupiter Day, Friday, Saturn Day, Saturday, Sunday. But what happened was when Christianity came into development, they moved them around. So what you'll find out is the planets move. We all know this. It's basic science that certain planets are further out, so they appear to be moving slower than the ones that are closer to us, right? And to the ancients, they believed that the sun and the moon were planets. They weren't a satellite and gas back then. They were the heavenly bodies. And La Luna was the moon, right? That would be the one that was closest to us. And then the sun was also the furthest out. And then the succession of the planets move in the way of the speed of them moving out in space. So this is how we get what's called planetary time, or the time through the Chaldean order. The Chaldean oracles devised their timing system around the movement of those planets individually, changing the days. So in antiquity, a day would start and end with the sun cracking the horizon line. Okay. And so during that entire time, went from sun up, the seven planets would move in repetition in the same order every day. So you could see the planetary hour of any of the following planets of the seven at three different times within the day, give or take. And these were times when the planets are strongest. So when you take that system and you find the sequence that matches the planets for specific work that we do, we utilize components like colors, herbs that match the flora and the fauna that we were discussing, herbs that match the planet, and we use them for sympathetic magic or objects that we will move around down in front, so we can then take this in and move it up into the subconscious mind. The subconscious mind is, and what is below in the conscious mind is also terms that we use in Hermetic philosophy. And there's a very known Hermetic term, which is that which is above is a reflection of that which is below. So the system is to believe that if you can manipulate things on the microcosm, in the conscious, in the now, it will move up into the subconscious mind and flip and then come back down and manifest that change. So that's the theory on planetary magic and scale. There's a lot more to it, but that's in a nutshell.
0: How do you know what planets to use and utilize in your magic?
1: So the planets, that comes down through people like Cornelius Agrippa and other people that studied magic long before you or I were around. Magic's been around since the beginning of time, right? And so commonalities would fall under these certain things. Like when we think of Jupiter, okay, Jupiter is a day for legal action. It's a day for bureaucracy. It's a day for prosperity and flow of cash and flow of money, advancement in your career. And it's also governing luck. Okay. Now Mercury, the day before it, is communication. So you and I are actually having a mercurial action, because when you impart communication to one another and information, this is the action of Mercury and the movement of information. That's why Mercury also governs math, science, the arts, literature, okay? And tech is all mercurial. So you can, that's where that's coming into play. And Venusian work, when you look at Venus, most people are thinking, oh, that must be where I'm going to meet the love of my life, or I'm going to hook up and get a new girlfriend or a new boyfriend. But the truth of the matter is, pop culture has got people in modern times believing that's what love is. But when you study the old texts, what Venus is agape. And agape is the love of spirit, the love of family, the love of your mother and your father and your brother and your sisters, and eventually will become your life partner, the person you marry. But usually the love that you get with romance is coming from Mars, because Mars is passion, sexuality, romance, and as well as aspects of war. And
0: would that be universal for people? That Mars would be the planet?
1: Yeah, well, yeah, because Mars drives passion, and passion is the other side of the same blade, which is not different really from when you look at it analytically. Violence and aggression is, there's a passion to it, right? I'm not saying they're exactly the same, but they come from the same area. And it was said in Greece in the old ways that the love of Eros always will wane, but the love of agape will always remain. Eros is erotic, right? This is also the god Ares is coming from this region. But agape is your eternal spirit, the love of God or gods or Zeus or Christ, the Christ consciousness, the energy. That's going to be what agape is. So that's what Venus really is, the love of that. Venus also, ironically though, is good for monetary amounts of cash. So what Venus also brings to the table is giving you things to satisfy your ego, your lower self, the new car, the new house, the new shoes, a fancy iPhone, or whatever it may be. These are gratifying us personally, and that's what Venus will bring. It will give you things that will give you good feeling as well. But monetary gain on specific amounts, like say, oh, I need, you know, $640 for my car payment. Now you're going into Venus to pull the denominational amount. Where if you are saying, I want my career to flow more money into it, now you're talking prosperity, which is coming through Jupiter.
0: And so, how do you tap into the various planets physically? How do you do that?
1: You work with the planets by working with the scale of time. And another thing that I didn't get to mention is the planets and the associative colors that we have. So let's go back over the planets again, the seven planets. Monday is the moon, okay? On Monday, the moon is either the color violet or white. Tuesday is always crimson or red. Wednesday, Mercury is always orange. Jupiter, Thursday, is always blue. And Venus is historically always been green. But through pop culture and modern perspectives, they've also attached pink to it, because most people think of Venus as love, which equates in pop culture to Valentine's Day and romance. So they add the pink there. So sometimes you get that. Saturn is Saturday. That is the black planet. Okay. That is the color black. And then Sunday is yellow or gold. These colors come from Kabbalah. This is now where we're starting to mix different cultural systems that will correlate back to that Ptolemaic scale of the seven planets.
0: So we're going to take a quick break, but we'll come back and talk about the color scheme with the planets and why it works in a moment with Sal Santoro on Coast to Coast AM.
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9: 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Reuters Institute says we're now one of the top news brands in the nation. 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
11: 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It just stopped it."
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0: And welcome back to Coast. George Norrie with you, Sal Santoro with us. Sal, why are the colors that you just mentioned so important here?
1: Okay, so this is kind of a long answer. Sorry if it's winded. So first thing we have to look at on this is a glyph. I guess you can call it a glyph or an image called the Kabbalistic Tree of Life. It stems from Hebrew mysticism. And what it is a series of round orbs that had their 10 orbs in an order. Okay. And in between each of these orbs are pathways to connect each orb to the other one. Okay. Those pathways, equate to the total of 22, and the orbs equate to the total of 10. Now, I'm not going to get into a class on Kabbalah because this is way too deep, but what I can tell you is of those 10 orbs, 7 of them are the colors of the planets and they're equated to the planets. And they're equated to the planets in summary. Okay. And along with that, what you have to find out is within this Kabbalah, within the what we call the worlds of Kabbalah, because there's 4 worlds of Kabbalah. Okay. They are all elementally oriented. Each world is one of the elements. And it also is, different worlds or different scales of color. And, there's Yetzeratic, Essayatic, Briatic, and, Yetzirah is the last one. The one that we want to focus on is called Briatic Scale because this space is the world of formulation. So now let me step away for a second and explain something to you kind of in a simple way. Okay. So imagine if you were sitting there and you had a book in your hand. Okay. And no one has ever invented anything to hold this book in place so you can read it. The first thing you're going to do is come up with an image of something that could hold the book. Okay. And then from that image, you are going to come up with the components that will make it. And then from there, you are going to construct it. And then finally, you'll have the finished product, right? So Briatic Scale is the space where the pieces all come together. That is, it's called the world of formulation is the scale of Bria. And each one of these scales and or worlds has their own series of color spectrum that match those 10 spheres because they will change according to the scale. In the scale of Bria, they are all the primary colors that we see in the occult. That's why we see red candles. That's why we see green and all these colors, because it's in the formulation world where things come to take the shape, which basically adds into the spellcraft that we do. Now, obviously Hebrew mysticism wasn't built specifically that way for that, but Hebrew mysticism and mystical Kabbalah are two separate entities. But mystical Kabbalah comes off of the constructs of the Hebrew, of the Tree of Life and the energies around it. We just utilize it in a different manner. Okay. But they still will go back and measure against what I'm talking about. So if you talk to a rabbi, he could tell you where Bria would be on what formulation on the Tree of Life. And the Tree of Life, essentially, George, is the way we utilize it is these orbs are all aspects of us. And when they're all in balance, we become harmonized. When one is out of balance, we tend to lean too far in that direction. So it's an equilibrium scale. Okay. A lot of people that don't understand it, look at it, they think it's a form of chakra energy, but it is way beyond that. And that's where the color scale comes from that we then use in planetary magic.
0: Now, you have a lot of people that come to you and ask for spells. What do they want, Sal?
1: George, for everything under the sun, I get an answer. I am at this juncture, and I do this legally. I do this above board. When people come to me for spellcraft, they have a consultation with me, and I explain the ins and the outs and the understandings of what it is. What it is I do, I show them imagery that shows what I do. I explain to them how the results work, what the guarantee, or is there no guarantee? And basically the game of chance that is connected with it. Because as much as we want to believe in something, if

0: Oh, of course. I mean, everybody's got it. You know, you always get the angry girlfriend whose boyfriend cheated on them, or the guy who was left behind and jilted by a girl, or I'm mad at my boss, or there's ways that you can rework things so it doesn't have to be that way. Somebody can be like, oh, I really want this person out of my life. I want to shut them out. I want to push them away. And I want to be able to move forward. And I, you know, but instead of trying to use some type of force to move them away, give them something else to focus their energy on so they go that way naturally. See what I'm saying? There's ways of working things where you don't have to do things in an aggressive way.
1: What do you ask for in this consultation before you do the spell?
0: So I'm not going to divulge numbers, but when somebody comes in and sits down with me, they pay a small fee. We go upstairs. I give them 30 minutes of my time. The first 10 to 12 minutes is me describing exactly the format that I use. And then 5 minutes of that is a series of over 5,000 images because I photojournalize everything I do. And then I can let people see proof of what it is that they're going to be expecting from me. Then I explain to them the ins and the outs. You know, I always explain to people, and this is kind of a bad analogy, but it's just the best way I could see to explain it. I always tell people when they ask me, they're like, well, what is the guarantee of success rate? If anybody in the occult or in magic says they guarantee you, they're lying. You cannot guarantee that.
1: No.
0: And that I'm a very blatant person. My sensibilities are very direct and forward on what I believe in. And I am not no be all end all. I just have a skill set of understanding the mathematics that I work with.
1: Well, and you've
0: Okay.
1: got integrity.
0: Yeah. And if you don't have integrity, you have nothing, you know? And a lot of people that come to me have been coming to me for years. I'm on retainer with people. You know, so when once I get to the point of like, what is the percentage rate of work and is there guaranteed success? I'm like, imagine taking a 38 revolver handgun, right? And opening the revolver up and placing one bullet in one of the spaces
1: Chambers.
0: that, yeah, one of the chambers. Then you spin the chamber, you close it. And fire. That is your odds of the occult, of witchcraft. It's not a guaranteed success. It's like one in six. You know what I mean? And that's a good odd. It doesn't work. It's not that way. It's not. You are taking a chance. And when you go and you do a working for somebody, they also have to be doing the work. They can't just sit on their butts and wait for it to come. But the biggest killer of successful spellcraft, in my experience with this, is that people break the one rule. And the one rule is associated to a very old Greek god, and there, which has a composite version in Egypt. And that god is called Harpocrat. Harpocrat, or Harpocrates in Greek, would be the god of silence. And it's usually a depicted as an image of a young man with his fingers over his lips. And sometimes it's a hawk-headed god. Okay. This is telling you that silence is important, not because we are keeping secret, but the thing that destroys spell work is what I explained to you in the very beginning. You have to manipulate things on the con on in the conscious, in the microcosm. And then the way it works is you have to suck it into the subconscious mind. And the way I explain subconscious mind to people that don't really understand it is I always tell them to imagine, you know, I'll draw a shifty image of a human head, and I'll cut out the first 3% of the front of the mind in the image, and I'll put an aperture like on a camera. And my job as the magician or the witch is to get the aperture.

0: aperture to open, to accept what it sees in the conscious and project it into the vastness of the subconscious mind, which is a majority of what we never use, right? Because it's so vast back there. That is when it moves into the macrocosm. So people destroy the work that I do by not letting it go and speaking about it after it's done. Because if you're speaking about it, you've not released it. Does that make sense?
1: It does. And what do you prefer to be called, a magician or a witch?
0: Truthfully, it's sorcery, twin sorcel, but I am a witch, and I don't believe witch is a binary term. I think that through pop culture and stuff like that, I think that it gets used a lot more by women, but there are male witches too. You know, it's just a person that takes it upon themselves to use the components around them to cause change with will. It has nothing to do with theurgy.
1: How do you know, Sal, when a spell works and how long does it take?
0: A spell doesn't have a timetable on it for that. You do the work and then you move forward. Usually, I mean, without putting a specific date on it, there's always, I would say, anywhere between 30 days and 3 months. It's not like an overnight thing every time. Sometimes it is. Sometimes it does do that. Other times it can be 3 months. But you have to be able to move on with your life and let it release to go out. You know? Otherwise,
1: do you use candles and stuff like that?
0: Yes, all the candles match the colors that we discussed. And as well, remember we were talking about the planets and the colors. Well, every planet also has a metal that governs it and also has a number that it attaches to it. And that is called gematria. It's magic through numbers. And planetary sums are brought together down to a single digit that correlate to one of the seven planets. It can get more deeper than that, though. If you start to become more involved in ceremonial magic and a little bit heavier sorcery, you'll work with what's called Kamea. And that is spelled K-A-M, as in Mary, E-A. And these are square gridded, like cubed squares, right? And on those squares are filled with small squares, right? Tiny little squares. And they have numbers in them. And when you take all the numbers on that grid and say it's the grid of the square of Jupiter, when you add up all the numbers vertically or horizontally, they will come up to the same sum. And then that is broken down to a single value, which is how we get the planetary square. So what we use that for is, and I'm sorry if this is long-winded, when you say you have the Jupiter square and with all these numbers on it in a certain pattern, they've always been the same since the beginning. You take what's called the chart of Pythagoras, which is an alphanumeric key chart that has numerical value for every letter in the alphabet.
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12: It's 5 o'clock straight up. Good morning. This is your Wake Up Call for Wednesday, September 2nd. I'm Amy King. 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
13: And then what?
12: I'm jumping off a building.
13: Again!
12: Yes, we're going over the edge with the Union Rescue Mission. We're going to tell you more about that coming up. And we're going to be asking for your help. Because we need your help to go to an organization that actually helps get people off the streets. It doesn't just throw money at the problem. It actually helps them. It's a pretty impressive little organization. That's why Neil Saavedra and I are supporting it, and we will be going over the edge 26 stories down from the Universal City Hilton.
13: Better you than me.
12: Well, you know how you could help, Will?
13: I will.
12: You could donate.
13: I will.
12: Okay.
14: And I'll look from the street below.
12: Okay, so Anne, did you send me a video of a cat? A cat shirt. Yeah. I made myself a note and said, every crazy cat lady needs this. And I was, and so maybe it wasn't you who sent it to me. Somebody sent me this on Instagram, and it's a sweatshirt. It's got a little hole cut out, like a pocket in the front, you know, like a hoodie would have the pocket, but instead of putting your hands in it, it's got just one hole and you shove your cat in it, and then your cat sticks his head out. And then you can walk around with your cat. And I was like, yeah, okay.
14: Only if your cat agrees.
12: Well, you know, one of my cats would. Shelby would totally let me do that. Alex, not so much. But and I got to go find it on Instagram because it was so funny. And I don't know why I was thinking that Anne sent it to me. Somebody else who knows that I love cats did it. And I own up to being the crazy cat lady. The childless crazy cat lady, no less. All right, here's what's ahead on Wake Up Call. Firefighters have stopped a fast-moving brush fire in Palmdale. The fire broke out yesterday afternoon. It quickly spread to about 75 acres, prompting some evacuation warnings near East Barrel Springs Road and North 4th Street East. The county is experiencing elevated wildfire conditions this week because of hot, dry weather and gusty winds. The USS Abraham Lincoln has arrived in eastern Thailand. 5,000 sailors have been at sea on the aircraft carrier with no shore leave for 9 months. They'll soon be motoring back to their home port of San Diego, but first they get a couple of days of shore leave. Three unions representing Southern California entertainment workers have welcomed President Trump's support for a federal production incentive aimed at stemming the loss of film and TV jobs to other countries. The SAG-AFTRA leaders also credited actor Jon Voight, whom Trump appointed as a special ambassador to Hollywood, for advocating for increased production in the U.S. A U.S. Postal Service whistleblower says putting voting restrictions on mail-in ballots for the midterms could be catastrophic. ABC's Stephen Portnoy is going to tell us what this whistleblower is saying and the likelihood that the elections will be a disaster. Okay, you can now turn off ads on Firefox. That's kind of cool, right? Which Rich DeMuro is joining us at 5:20 to tell us about that. And also he's going to tell us how you can not only spend $500 on a Dyson blow dryer or curling iron or vacuum, you can also spend it now on a toothbrush. And as we remember the loss of Dolly Parton and Tim Curry, we're looking back at some of their work with Amy's on it. I'm hitting the stream. Two of the movies from the 80s that Dolly and Tim's starred in, and whether they're worth a second look now, or for anyone under 40, a first look. We'll tell you. Let's get started with some of the stories coming out of the KFI 24-hour newsroom. 2 months after the massive warehouse fire in Boyle Heights, a bill has passed to raise fines for companies that pose threats to health and safety.
15: Democratic State Senator Maria Elena Durazo introduced Senate Bill 716 because existing fines seemed ineffective.
16: Basically, what I found that the fines were just too small to matter. And as a result of that, what it really means is that the residents of Boyle Heights and East Los Angeles were expected to endure the conditions no matter how slow the pace was.
15: She says companies will face $1,000 fines for the first violation, $2,000 for the second, and $5,000 for each additional one. The bill's effective in January in L.A. County and the rest of the state 18 months later. Now it heads to Governor Newsom to sign. Mark Rauner, KFI News.
12: Angels are getting a new owner, and fans are wondering if the sale is going to help turn the team around.
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17: 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He owns the Nuggets. He owns the Avalanche.
18: And he notes Kroenke's success in developing the SoFi Stadium complex in Inglewood, which he thinks will be replicated in Anaheim.
17: I think that's the play here in Anaheim, to be very honest with you.
18: Jason Athenson, KFI News.
12: And tickets for the 2027 Rose Bowl game go on sale today. Prices through Ticketmaster start at just over $200, including fees. Purchases will be limited to 4 tickets per person during the public sale, which starts at 9 a.m. Let's take a first look at your morning commute. Say good morning to Mr. Will Kohlschreiber.
14: Good morning. We've got a little work zone working on the southbound side of the 15. This is going to be in Rancho Cucamonga. Two lanes taken away right there at baseline until 6 a.m. And traffic's pretty slow all the way back from the 210. Also in the Inland Empire, the eastbound side of the 60 at Van Buren, injury crash there. It's on the eastbound side, but the westbound is where all the slowing is. It's jammed up back from Pyrite. And the westbound side of the 91 before Lincoln, look out for a stall there in the right lane. That's got things very slow from I-15. L.A. County, Orange County, both of those look pretty good right now. With Southern California's most accurate traffic reports, I'm Will Kohlschreiber.
12: Thank you, Will. It's 5:07 on your wake-up call. Let's say good morning now to ABC's Stephen Portnoy. So, Stephen, a whistleblower with the United States Postal Service has come forward saying that there could be catastrophic failures because of new mail-in voting restrictions. What's up with that?
19: Well, if. Let's widen out and zoom out and explain. The Postal Service hopes to move forward with its plans to implement changes to the mail-in ballot process. These changes would include standardized envelopes, barcodes, the states uploading lists of voters to check against to make sure that only the people on the list get the ballots. But these rules are being challenged in court. They have been challenged in court since the president signed the executive order in March of this year to get the ball rolling. The whistleblower, whose complaint has been made public by a Democrat in the Senate named Richard Blumenthal, the whistleblower says that despite the court injunctions that have been in place in this, lifted ultimately by the Supreme Court, but it's still playing out. In fact, there's another temporary restraining order that's still in place now. Despite the injunctions, the allegation is that the Postal Service has been working through the summer to implement this, which would be against the court order, but anyway, that's one concern. The other concern is that it's been rushed into development without debugging and beta testing. Mm-hmm. The other concern beyond that is, according to the whistleblower, if there's a particular problem with a certain barcode on one envelope, the whole batch submitted by a state would have to be sent back to be cured. That's what the whistleblower alleges. Now, I say if, because this is not moving forward at this moment, because it's still the subject of litigation in federal court. And we are now less than 9 weeks away until the midterm elections. Mail-in ballots are being finalized and prepared, absentee ballots. And so the idea that this is going to have an impact on the midterms, I think we should all be skeptical of that.
12: Okay. So if it moved forward, would they basically have to throw all of the mail-in ballots out and start over?
19: I don't know that. I think that the concern is they would have to be sent back to the states for curing if there's one particular problem with the barcode. And this, again, is an allegation that's made by a whistleblower that the Postal Service is not directly addressing.
12: Yeah.
19: In their statement, the Postal Service says, well, you know, we're working on this, and at the moment they describe it as voluntary for states to upload their information to the portal. And all of this is all, there's a lot here, and the idea that this is going to be implemented in any way by the midterms. I think we should all be skeptical of that. I mean, there's just, I don't see how it's practical.
12: Yeah, with just 9 weeks away, I mean, how do you make new requirements for ballots that are getting ready to go out in like a week?
19: I don't know, but the Postal Service has said that if they're allowed to do it by the courts, they'll try to do it.
12: All right, well, we'll watch and see, and thank you for helping us sort it out. This one's super confusing.
19: Yeah.
12: All right, ABC's Stephen Portnoy, thanks so much. Let's get back to some of the stories coming out of the KFI 24-hour newsroom. The U.S. military has targeted positions in Iran, and in response, Tehran fired missiles and drones at U.S. targets in Jordan, Kuwait, Iraq, and Bahrain. Iran is claiming that one U.S. strike hit a home hosting a wedding. U.S. CENTCOM says it never targets civilians. Late last night, Central Command said in a statement that it had now completed the latest barrage against Iranian military targets, including air defense sites, radar systems, and maritime assets. The U.S. strikes followed others on Sunday that ended a month without military action. A judge in Utah has ruled the man accused of killing conservative activist Charlie Kirk will stand trial. The judge also said yesterday in a preliminary hearing that Tyler Robinson could face the death penalty. Prosecutors spent 5 days in July presenting what they said was overwhelming evidence of aggravated murder. Kirk was killed last September during a speaking event at Utah Valley University. Jurors in the Lindsey Clancy trial are due back in court for their fifth day of deliberations. They told the judge yesterday they couldn't reach a unanimous decision, but the judge sent them back to keep trying. Clancy admits to strangling her three young children in 2023, but pleaded not guilty by reason of insanity. Her lawyers claim she was suffering from postpartum psychosis. Prosecutors allege the killings were premeditated. A woman in Massachusetts has been arrested for allegedly trying to intimidate one of the jurors in the Clancy trial. 56-year-old Dawn Light was arrested outside the courthouse yesterday after the jurors were excused. She was booked on one count of intimidation of a witness or a juror in a criminal proceeding. Light is expected to be arraigned today. Progressive Senator Ed Markey has won the Democratic Senate primary in Massachusetts.
20: In a speech on election night, Markey called for the impeachment of President Trump.
21: We will not sit by while you try to destroy this democracy. We will not sit by as you terrorize and detain and deport our immigrant neighbors.
20: The 80-year-old incumbent defeated 47-year-old U.S. Representative Seth Moulton. Markey will now face Republican John Deaton in November. Tammy Trujillo, KFI News.
12: Well, there is one thing in American politics that most people agree on.
0: A record high 89% of Americans agree corruption in the U.S. is widespread. That number is up 10 percentage points over last year's Gallup survey. 91% of Democrats and 90% of independents say corruption is widespread. 83% of Republicans say the same. In other advanced economies, on average, about 60% of people say their country has widespread corruption. I'm Rory O'Neill.
12: Immigration advocates in Ohio say a young Haitian man who had just graduated high school had also recently lost his temporary protected status. According to a post on a social media, Pierre Damas Bell had recently been fitted with a GPS ankle monitor by the Department of Homeland Security. Reverend Carl Ruby, a pastor in Springfield, Ohio, says Damas Bell killed himself.
1: It's our immigration policy that took his life.
12: Ohio State Patrol says Damas Bell had parked his car on an interstate and walked into traffic. People in Tennessee being asked to report any so-called cat in hat videos on social media that have scary images that include threats targeting schools or children. The state's deputy commissioner of Homeland Security, Gregory Mays, says it's a growing problem across the country.
22: I think there may be an accompanying belief or underlying thought that, hey, since it's cat in the hat, since it's popular, since everyone's doing it, there's no consequences for this.
12: He says an online threat or an online joke may that some think maybe a prank or a joke can quickly turn into an offline law enforcement investigation. When we come back, you can now turn off ads on Firefox. Woohoo! And you can spend $500 on a Dyson blow dryer or a curling iron and a vacuum. And now KTLA's tech reporter Rich DeMuro will tell us how you can spend $500 on a toothbrush. From your Toyota Dealers Traffic Center, we make it easy. There's a crash in Harupa Valley on the 60.
14: A couple of things going on the 60. First of all, eastbound side of the 60, Van Buren. We've got a crash there. There were some injuries. The eastbound side's not really blocked up. It's the low volume side. But the westbound side, horrible, all the way back from Pyrite there. Also on the eastbound side of the 60 at Paramount, getting word of a crash, a four-vehicle accident incident there in the roadway. If you are headed westbound on the 91 in Corona, just before Lincoln, stall there in the right lane has you backed up to the 15. And a couple of problems on the 10. Westbound at Town Avenue there in the Pomona area. We've got a ladder in the carpool lane and some debris in mid-city. It's going to be the westbound 10 at Western Avenue. Debris there in the right lane. With Southern California's most accurate traffic reports, I'm Will Coulthard.
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12: It's 5:20 on your wake-up call this Wednesday morning. Good morning. I'm Amy King. Here's what we're following in the KFI 24-hour newsroom. Angels fans may have some hope for a better team with news that Rams owner Stan Kroenke is buying the team from longtime owner Artie Moreno. It's reportedly a $4 billion deal, which would be a record price for a major league team. Kroenke has had huge success with his LA Rams. He oversaw construction of the SoFi Stadium and won a Super Bowl in 2022. The Angels haven't made the playoffs since 2014. Police are looking for a half dozen people who attacked and robbed a man and his girlfriend in Culver City. The man and woman had their two young children with them when they were attacked Monday afternoon at the Westfield Mall. Police say the group had been harassing people in the area before the attack. Dolly Parton's star on the Hollywood Walk of Fame is being repaired. Someone vandalized it, scratched over her name. The star became the site of a very large memorial after Dolly Parton died last week. Officials say after the star was cleared to make way for previously planned maintenance work, somebody went ahead and vandalized it. So they pulled it out. They're fixing it. They're replacing it. It'll be back on the Hollywood Walk of Fame by Friday. Let's say good morning now to the host of Rich on Tech on KFI every Saturday from 11 to 2. It's KTLA's tech reporter, Rich DeMuro. Morning, Rich.
27: Good morning to you, Amy.
12: All right, we're going to start off with something that I just don't see as necessary in this life, but, you know, I guess there's a market for it. It's a $500 toothbrush.
27: Well, we don't know if there's a market just yet. This is brand new, and it's completely outside the realm of anything we've seen with a toothbrush, but it's from Dyson, which obviously, you know, their stuff is not cheap. That's the bottom line. A $500 toothbrush with a camera that basically finds the gaps between your teeth and then sprays them clean. So it's an electric toothbrush that also has a camera that also looks for the gaps to floss your teeth with. And they spent a lot of time and energy engineering this thing, over-engineering it, as you might say, with Dyson. trained it on 470,000 images of teeth and came up with this device that I'm actually very excited to try out, and I'll tell you why. Maybe you don't get cavities. I do, and $500 seems to be a small price to pay to not have that drill in my mouth.
12: Right. So it's interesting what you said, though. It just sounds like it's instead of having a toothbrush and a water pick, it's an all-in-one.
27: Exactly, but also hyped up. They say that the, and they didn't mention Waterpik by name, but they say that really directed spray of Waterpik doesn't actually get rid of all the plaque. So what they do is it's a more, almost like a wider spray. And so think about it as like power washing your sidewalk, except your teeth, but with a wider brush area. So it kind of like sweeps the plaque off your teeth. So again, I'm really excited to try this out. I don't know if I'm going to get my hands on it or if I'm just going to buy this thing myself, maybe when it goes on sale. But I'm like kind of digging it. It's a little big, though. That's the thing, because it holds like the water in the brush itself.
12: Right.
27: So I'm curious how that works. Like, it seems heavy.
12: Okay. I got to Google this. Dyson toothbrush. And while I Google it.
27: Dyson camera jet. My wife has the Dyson hair dryer. And I got that for her a couple years ago, and she absolutely loves that thing. So
12: my hairdresser uses it. Yeah, I mean, and my friend's got one. A couple of friends have them. So Dyson makes good products, that's for sure. Okay,
27: yeah.
12: This is kind of exciting. Firefox can now block ads on your iPhone.
27: Yeah, so, you know, look, I talk about this on my radio show. Obviously, there's a push and a pull here. You know, we all work for media companies that, you know, got to make money and the websites or how they do it and all this stuff and advertising. But at some point, there is malicious ads that try to get you on the web. And when you're surfing, when you're trying to download an app, a lot of times the button you see will basically take you to an ad instead of the actual program. So a lot of these ads are not good. They're not intended to do things that are good for us, right? And so Mozilla knows that. Firefox has always been a little bit different than the other browsers out there. And now, basically, if you have their browser on your iPhone, no third-party extension is necessary. You can just toggle a switch in the settings, and it will block a lot of the ads that you encounter as you surf the web, making your life just a little bit easier.
12: I love that idea, but you have to go turn it on, right?
27: You have to turn it on in the settings. And if you're not, you know, ready to switch your browser entirely, there is an app called AdGuard. I mean, there's lots of extensions you can get on the iPhone to help you block ads. But again, they are a little bit more work because it's an extension. You have to go seek it out. But AdBlock is one of my favorites. And, you know, I definitely use an ad blocker, but the good ones let in some of the more appropriate ads that are kind of first party served up by the website instead of all the tracker ones that are served up third party.
12: Okay. So Apple, after 15 years, has a new person at the helm because Tim Cook stepped down.
27: Yeah, Tim Cook, after 15 years, is done. And now John Ternus, that's the name to know. He is officially Apple's new CEO as of yesterday, and he is replacing Tim Cook. So Tim Cook is not going anywhere. Obviously, he's still got a good thing going with Apple. I think he's still making a lot of money as executive chairman. He's going to help them with their government relationships and policy and stuff like that. The new guy, a little bit younger, 51 years old, but he's worked for Apple for a long time. He ran hardware engineering. So I think that's the interesting thing here. Tim Cook was more of a logistics guy. He knew how to get products into stores. He knew how to work with China. This new guy is all about actually making products. So we could see some, you know, different things come out of Apple now because we've got a guy who's all about the hardware. He still needs to run logistics because this is a multi-billion-dollar company, but or trillion-dollar company. But, you know, he could come to the table with some new ideas on how to do things differently, maybe in ways that Tim Cook did not think they could do.
12: And his first real test is next week when they do the next iPhone launch?
27: Yes. Let's see. Is it September 9th? Wednesday of next week. New iPhones and the new foldable phone. So, I mean, that's a big shift.
12: Yeah.
27: That's a big shift in Apple. So, we'll see. I predict the foldable phone will be sold out. You're not going to be able to get one. It's going to be very expensive, but people are going to love it because it is new and different and from Apple, so it's going to have great software and great accessories.
12: Hey, and if you can afford a $500 brush, you can afford a $2,000 phone, right?
27: Not all in the same month. I don't know. That's a lot.
12: might have to spread it out, but think of all the reward points you're going to get on your credit cards. Okay, and then you went to a Sonos event in New York City, Tell us about that, and what did you discover?
27: Yeah, this is Sonos Open House in New York City yesterday. And basically, Sonos doesn't just want to be a speaker company anymore. They introduced an entire platform called Sonos 27. And the bottom line is, look, they understand that they've made great speakers for a long time. If you're not familiar, you can buy one speaker. You can buy 10 speakers. You can put them in different rooms of your home. They are wireless. You know, obviously, you have to plug them into the wall. But, you know, they can all work together to play the same music in sync. Or you can have each speaker playing things individually. And they work with just about every single music service you've ever heard of. Well, what's new is that they're saying, okay, we're going to move past that. We're going to make it really easy to use voice controls with these speakers, just like you would with AI. So that's going to be much easier. I got a demo, way easier to call up your music. And they're also adding AI to their platform. So if you want to connect this to ChatGPT or Claude or Gemini, you can do that. And what I love about Sonos is they've always been sort of the Switzerland of speakers. So no matter what hardware, whatever software you want to use, you know, you want to use iHeartRadio, you want to use Spotify, you want to use Audible, you want some obscure music service, they support everything, which I love.
12: Okay, cool. So maybe go check that out. And if you would like to check out any of the things that Rich has just been telling us about, you can go to richontech.tv. He puts all of his topics up there and can walk you through some of the things you need to do if it takes steps like turning off ads. Also, you can watch him on KTLA. He's on all the time. You can follow him at Rich on Tech, and you can listen to him every Saturday from 11 to 2 right here on KFI. Thank you, Rich DeMuro.
27: Thank you, Amy. Have a great day.
12: You too. It appears another water main has broken in LA. Video from the scene shows water flowing up from below Rampart Boulevard just north of 7th Street in Westlake. We'll get you more information as more comes in. Tropical Storm Marie could bring significant rain to Southern California this weekend. The storm's developing in the eastern Pacific, south of Baja California. It is expected to become a hurricane. The National Weather Service says the most likely scenario will take Marie west away from Southern California, but there's still a chance it'll move north. Forecasters expect Marie will weaken to below tropical storm strength before it makes landfall, but it could still cause heavy rain, thunderstorms, gusty winds, dangerous waves. Tropical storm Edward has been downgraded to a tropical depression.
7: Edward is expected to bring more rain than wind to southeast Texas through today after making landfall on Tuesday in Cameron Parish, Louisiana. Forecasters say the storm should weaken as it moves inland, tracking away from the Houston area. As of last check, the storm is packing maximum sustained winds of approximately 35 miles per hour. Over 70,000 customers across Texas are without power. Mark Mayfield, KFI News.
12: Some tourists reported missing in Nepal have made contact with authorities. Australian Prime Minister Anthony Albanese says 5 Australians were confirmed safe overnight. That reduces the number of missing Australians to 38. Officials also say 2 Spanish nationals, 2 Americans, and a Belgian national have contacted authorities. Search efforts continue after last week's flash floods, which killed at least 1,118 people. Nearly 4,000 are still missing. And September 25th will be Dolly Parton Day in California.
11: My coat of many colors.
13: Lawmakers have designated the date of 9/25 in honor of the entertainer, philanthropist, amusement park owner, vaccine advocate, and so much more. Lawmakers say Parton expanded her imagination library to California, providing free books to children, which became one of the first states to offer a bilingual English-Spanish book option. More than 182,000 children are enrolled in the program in 45 out of 58 counties in California. Lawmakers also praised Parton's support for the LGBTQ+ community, saying she emphasized that everyone deserves to be treated with dignity and respect. Michael Crozier, KFI News.
11: As rich as I could be in my coat of many colors.
12: When we come back, as we remember the loss of Dolly Parton and Tim Curry, we're going to look back at some of their work with Amy's On It. I hit the stream to find some of their best movies. Or are they their best movies? We're going to take a look back at a couple of them for you. That's coming up on Wake Up Call. Southland weather from KFI, becoming sunny, highs in the low to mid 70s. At the beaches, low to mid 80s for metro LA and inland OC, mid to upper 80s for the valleys and inland empire, 70s to low 80s with gusty winds in the high desert. About the same for tomorrow and Friday. It's 63 in Brea, 63 in Newport Beach, and we've got a work zone in Ontario on the 60.
15: A little slow down there, eastbound side of the 60, right before the 15.
14: A couple of lanes closed, it looks like. They're picking up the cones, but both sides still a bit slow. It's supposed to wrap up in just 30 minutes, so hopefully that'll be out of your way shortly. Got a crash involving a car and a motorcycle. This is going to be on the 210 westbound, right around Citrus there in the Glendora area. Traffic's pretty slow as you get away from the 57 on that westbound drive. A few brake lights on the southbound 14 as you come out and down out of Agua Dulce. No surprise there. And I-15, starting to see more slowing there on the southbound side before Highway 138 getting away from Ranchero Road on the southbound side. With Southern California's most accurate traffic reports, I'm Will Coles.
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0: 5:37 on your wake-up call this Wednesday morning. Good morning. I'm Amy King. Thanks for starting your day with us. Here's what we're following in the KFI 24-hour newsroom. Malibu will hold weekly disaster notification drills and offer emergency response training in anticipation of this year's peak wildfire season. The activities start tomorrow with a test of the city's Everbridge disaster notification system, and then will be followed by additional tests each Thursday during Disaster Preparedness Month. A judge has ruled the man accused of killing conservative activist Charlie Kirk will be tried for capital murder. Capital murder allows the prosecution to pursue the death penalty. Tyler Robinson is accused of shooting and killing Kirk last September at a Turning Point USA event at Utah Valley University. The man from Hawthorne who sent a fake ransom note linked to the disappearance of Savannah Guthrie's mom, Nancy, has been sentenced to 2 5-year probation terms. Derek Kaya admitted to 2 felony charges of sending a ransom note across state lines. Yesterday marked 7 months since Nancy Guthrie was kidnapped from her home in New Mexico. There's been no sign of her since. Your official home for Dodger baseball, AM 570, LA Sports. If you listened last night, the boys in blue took a pounding, but hopefully they'll get back on the winning track when your back-to-back world champion Dodgers take on the Cardinals tonight. First pitch goes out at 7. Listen on AM 570 LA Sports and stream on the iHeart Radio app live from the Galpin Ford broadcast booth. As I mentioned earlier, we're going over the edge to get people off the streets. We're fighting homelessness with our friends over at the Union Rescue Mission. So Neola Saavedra and I have done this before. We are both afraid of heights. We went and did a walkthrough yesterday. And just looking over the edge of that building is just dizzying to me. But
1: there's a pool in case something goes wrong.
0: But there's a pool. Although we were talking about there is a pool at the bottom, 26 stories down. But we were figuring if you were rappelling down the building, you'd probably have to really get a good shove off the building because it's about at least 50 feet out from the side of the building. Anyway, we're doing this on September 25th and 26th. And so over the next couple of weeks, I'm going to ask you to dig into your pockets a little bit and help out, because this is an organization that does not get federal funding. This is an organization that actually helps people get off the streets. So it's not going and forcing people. It's getting the people who want to get off the streets. And it gets them, first it gets them a bed, then it gets them a meal, and then they get into counseling and job training. They just had some people graduate from college that they helped them, and now they're back on track and in permanent housing. And it's really life changing, which is why we are behind it. And so we would love for you to participate in whatever way you can. And if you want to go over the edge with me, I'd love to have you go. Just takes $1,000 donation, but we'll accept any donation. We'll tell you where to donate. And we're getting our pages all set because I got another challenge to throw down to Mr. Saavedra.
1: Oh.
0: Yeah, he chickened out and didn't go yesterday. I think he was scared to look over the edge because last year he kind of had a little panic attack.
1: Oh,
0: yeah.
1: Okay.
0: But anyway, we're going to do it. We're raising money. It's for a really good cause. And it's something, again, that we've talked about so many times that they're just throwing money at this problem in this city and in the state and in the county. And the people at Union Rescue Mission are actually helping people get off the streets. So it's a good cause, and we hope you'll support us. We'll tell you more about it as we get closer. But right now, we're T-minus 24 days and counting. Here's what's coming out of the KFI 24-hour newsroom. LA County DA Nathan Hochman may be walking back his plans for a Labor Day family picnic in MacArthur Park.
2: Local law enforcement and federal agents have been at MacArthur Park conducting drug sweeps and removing criminals that make the park unsafe.
3: Labor Day, I'm going to be here with my family.
2: LA County DA Nathan Hochman says the picnic is for office personnel, their families, and some invited guests, including his grandson.
3: He's a year and a half old. He's going to enjoy this park as well he should.
2: When it comes to the grandkid joining the picnic at the park, his office now says no comment. Jason Campidonia, KFI News.
0: Two LA County Sheriff's deputies and a third person have been hurt in a crash in Lancaster. The sheriff's patrol car was headed east on Avenue K yesterday when it collided with a silver Nissan Altima crossing at 6th Street East. The deputies were not using their sirens at the time. A meteorologist with the National Weather Service told yesterday's county supervisors meeting that this year's storm season could be worse than normal.
4: For this upcoming winter, this is significantly tilting the regional odds toward a wetter than normal winter.
0: County officials are getting ready for possible evacuations, emergency shelter operations, and assistance for homeless people, older adults, and others who may need some extra help during severe weather. Time to get in your business now, as we do each weekday morning at this time, with Bloomberg's Dan Schwartzman. Good morning, Dan.
2: Good morning, Amy.
0: Okay, so we hear about how great Uber is doing, but maybe not so much.
2: Well, they may show more profit now, sadly. It's because they're announcing they'll be cutting about 3,300 roles, or 10% of its staff globally, in a restructuring aimed at reducing management layers and reallocating spending into its ride-sharing, delivery, and robo-taxi businesses. The layoffs will reduce the number of managers in the company by 20%. Uber, by the way, also mandating that only about 1% of its employees can work remotely going forward as part of an effort to make Uber, quote, simpler and faster. How about that?
0: All right. We like a fast Uber. So I was driving around yesterday, and I saw, for regular gas, actually it was the premium gas, $7.29 a gallon.
2: No way.
0: Way.
2: That's what you're paying?
0: Well, no. It's $5.99 in my neighborhood, but I was driving around yesterday, and I saw
2: it. It's still terrible.
0: I know. It's still terrible, but it seems like a bargain, Dan. But diesel fuel is even higher.
2: Yeah, the price of a gallon of diesel right now is at its highest level since hitting a peak in April. The nationwide average retail price reaching $5.69 a gallon on Tuesday. That's according to AAA. Don't forget, Amy, diesel is the lifeblood of the global economy. It powers trucks, agriculture, and construction, and spikes at the retail level affect industries as well as consumers. Right now, I think a gallon of gas here in New York, I've seen it here in Jersey and New York at like $4.
0: $4.
2: Yeah. I know. Took your breath away. I heard it.
0: It did.
2: And we complain.
0: Yeah. Okay. So they used to teach this in school. I remember personal finance classes. And I think California just passed something where they're going to put personal finance classes back. But more parents are now teaching their kids about finance, which is, how can that be a bad thing?
2: It's a great thing because we never learned any of that thing, you know, how to balance a checkbook, things like that. We never learned that in school. But parents are giving their teens an early start on Wall Street, opening joint investment accounts to teach them about finance. A Schwab survey finds that 73% of parents consider it very important for teens to learn about investing. Financial firms also taking notice. They're rolling out products designed to appeal to parents while locking in a new, younger generation of customers. So, you know what? Teach them about credit cards. Teach them about all that kind of stuff. Because frankly, my generation, I'm 48, we didn't really learn a lot about that. We signed up for credit cards to get free t-shirts at baseball games. I did. That's how I got my first card. I wanted a Yankee shirt, so I signed up.
0: I love that. I love that. Dan Schwartzman, thank you so much. Getting in your business with Bloomberg every weekday morning. We'll talk to you again.
2: Sounds good, Amy.
0: I didn't do it to establish. I got my first credit card. It was a Sears credit card. That's how you start establishing credit. Before, they just handed it out to you.
1: Do they still have gas cards? Mine was a gas card, like Chevron or something.
0: They do still have gas cards. Yeah. Establish early, but don't abuse it. Get it for the free t-shirts. Yeah, I love that. When we come back, as we remember the loss of Dolly Parton and Tim Curry, we're going to look back at some of their body of work in the movies. A couple of movies from the 80s. And let's take a look and see if they're worth a rewatch, or if you're under 40, if they're worth watching for the first time. From your Toyota Dealers Traffic Center, we make it easy. We've got a crash in Glendora on the 210.
1: Little problem there on the 210 as you head westbound right around Citrus. Car versus a motorcycle. And it's slow, getting away from the 57 on that westbound drive. Caltrans working there, eastbound side of the 60 before the 15. Should be out of your way within the next 15 minutes, but there is some slowing on both sides. Also, the 710 northbound Imperial Highway. We have an SUV versus the center divider that's the CHP is doing some paperwork on right now. And the southbound side of the 5, if you're coming out of Lake Hughes, coming down through the Castaic area and down through Lake Hughes, apparently there's a semi on the right shoulder with its brakes smoking on fire there on the right shoulder, so that's getting some attention as well. With Southern California's most accurate traffic reports, I'm Will Kohlschreiber.
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10: The man who wrote the screenplay for Friday the 13th has passed away.
11: The script for the 1980 horror classic was written by Victor Miller, who died Monday near San Francisco at the age of 86. Miller wrote several screenplays for director Sean Cunningham, though Friday the 13th is what he's most remembered for. He also wrote for television and won several daytime Emmys during the 1980s for his work on All My Children. Characters created by Miller will return to the screen this fall in a prequel to Friday the 13th called Crystal Lake, which premieres on Peacock on October 15th. I'm Tammy Trujillo.
12: Jim Thornton, the longtime voice from Wheel of Fortune, is suspended from the show. He'll be replaced while Sony Pictures Television reviews allegations made against him. Rush is expanding its 50-something tour.
13: The new stops are taking place in Houston, St. Louis, Cincinnati, and Pittsburgh in October and November. The updated tour now includes over 80 shows. More information and tickets are available through Rush's official website. I'm Mark Mayfield.
14: Beautiful, beautiful, beautiful, beautiful boy.
12: And John Lennon wrote this song for his son, Sean Ono Lennon. Now, Sean can sing it to his beautiful boy. Lennon and his partner, Charlotte Kemp Moll, welcomed their son on Tuesday. It's their first child. His name is Aurelius. That's entertainment. I'm Daria Albinger.
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16: 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Shoot them in the heart. 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That's coming up today after 8 o'clock on the next Bill Handel Show.
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18: Oh, Handel. Handel on the News is coming up in about 10 minutes. It's 5:52 on your wake-up call this Wednesday morning. Hey, we were talking with Dan Schwartzman from Bloomberg about the high cost of gas, and I saw $7.29 for premium yesterday when I was driving around. I think it was in Toluca Lake around Universal City, somewhere around there, but I'm not the only one who's seeing high gas.
19: Amy, the price of diesel in the Cajon Pass off the 138 and the 15 just hit $7.79 yesterday.
18: Holy cow. That's just crazy. Here's what we're following in the KFI 24-hour newsroom. Did you feel it? A 3.4 magnitude earthquake has rumbled under the Inland Empire. It hit just outside Ontario at 5:37. Editor Carla said that's barely worth a wake-up call.

Tropical Storm Edward has made landfall along the Gulf Coast. The storm has brought heavy rain and flooding to Texas and Louisiana. The storm is weakening as it moves inland. It's now a tropical depression. About 70,000 customers in Texas have lost power because of the storm. A Netflix documentary on President Trump's secret departure on an alternate military aircraft as he left Turkey drops on Friday. It's called Instadocs, the Decoy Plane. It will look into how Trump ducked out of Air Force One into a catering truck and then boarded a smaller Air Force plane because of threats from Iran. In a preview clip from the doc, a photojournalist says, 40 years doing presidents, never seen that before.

0: What am I on? I'm on the stream. And here's something that you probably have seen before. They're really old movies starring a couple of people that we lost last week, Tim Curry and Dolly Parton, of course. We were talking about it, and on my, as I'm going around the stream and looking for things, 9 to 5 is popping up as a night now trending, mm-hmm. and it was the most popular streaming show, I think, on all of the stream right after Dolly passed away.
1: Makes sense.
0: So yep. I thought I need to go watch that because I remember liking the movie. Haven't seen it for years. And then I went, well, when did it come out anyway? It came out in 1980. It's 46 years old.
1: It's so fun because it's so 80s.
0: It is really so 80s. You know what? That is exactly what first came to mind is mm-hmm. it feels 80s. Like other movies from that decade that it had the same feel to me right when I saw it was like Trading Places, Ghostbusters, mm-hmm. Ferris Bueller's Day Off, Private Benjamin, Working Girl. They all have that same kind of feel. The comedy is a little bit similar. That, you know, it's about three working women dealing with an incorrigible, backstabbing, nasty, misogynistic, yet lovable bad guy. And that would be Dabney Coleman. He plays Mr. Hart. It stars Dolly Parton, Jane Fonda, Lily Tomlin. And it was a fun, campy movie. But it still holds up, I think. I mean, I think it was still a good movie. And I did come away thinking, you know what? Jane Fonda really is a good actress.
1: Yeah. Yeah.
0: You know, I mean, I think Dolly and Lily, everybody did great. But you just like go, Jane Fonda's a really good actress. Mm-hmm. So those were my takeaways. It's on Prime Video, so you can watch it. Like I said, it's back in the spotlight because of Dolly's passing, but it's fun to watch her and just a fun movie. Now, then there's Tim Curry. He starred in several movies, of course, most famously for Rocky Horror Picture Show, but he's been in a ton of things. And one of the ones that he starred in was Clue, which also came out in the 80s. I don't think this one holds up quite as well. So producer Michelle said it was one of her favorites, but she hadn't seen it for years. And then a Wake Up Call listener mentioned on the talkback that he loved the movie when it came out, but then he went and watched it again and he said it's not so good, it's a little bit funky. So that's kind of what I thought too, like it just didn't hold up as well. But it stars Tim Curry, Madeline Kahn, Leslie Ann Warren, Martin Mull, Christopher Lloyd, Eileen Brennan, Michael McKean, forever Lenny in my heart, all pretty big names back in the mid 80s. And it is a fun watch, but it's kind of stupid. And if I was going to choose, I would definitely do 9 to 5 and pass on Clue. But just for the nostalgia of it, I do think it's fun to go back and watch old movies and see, you know, what they looked like then, what they acted like then. And also, as a connoisseur of movies, like how the acting is different now.
1: Oh, yeah.
0: It's just different.
1: It's more subtle now, generally.
0: Yeah, it's like you knew that they were acting then. Now you don't know that they're acting. You know,
1: and really old movies, when they just came straight off the stage, you know, things were really big and over the top. And
0: yeah.
1: So it's interesting.
0: Yeah, it is an interesting evolution. So 9 to 5 is on Prime Video. Clue is on Paramount Plus. Both fun watches. But again, if you had a one or the other, definitely 9 to 5. Let's get back to some of the stories coming out of the KFI 24-hour newsroom. The USS Abraham Lincoln has arrived in Thailand on its way home to San Diego from the Middle East.
2: The Navy says the crew will be banned from aquatic sports and no cannabis use while in port through September 6th. The Thai government is restricting Lincoln sailors from visiting certain bars and the city of Pattaya's red light district. This is the first time this year crew members aboard the San Diego-based USS Abraham Lincoln have put their boots on ground. The crew was recently relieved in the Middle East by the USS George Washington following disturbing reports of a deteriorating ship, mental health concerns, and meal rationing. Phil Farrar, KFI News.
0: President Trump has nominated Hung Cao for Navy Secretary. Cao's been serving as the acting Navy Secretary since businessman John Phelan resigned in April. Trump announced his decision yesterday on social media and wrote the Senate needs to confirm this warfighter ASAP so he can continue the fantastic work he's been doing over the past 4 months. Cao called his nomination an honor of a lifetime. L.A. County supervisors have approved a $12.5 million settlement with the relatives of a man who was killed by sheriff's deputies in East L.A. One of the deputies pleaded no contest to two felony charges in connection with the shooting. David Ordaz was shot in March of 2021 in front of his relatives, who said he was having a mental health crisis. L.A. City Council member Nithya Raman has picked up an endorsement from a key union in her run for mayor and posted a video on X about it.
3: I am so excited to announce that I have the support of Unite Here Local 11, one of our most incredible unions representing hospitality workers across the country and across the city.
4: Unite Here President Kurt Peterson says the group believes in Raman's commitment to fighting L.A.'s housing crisis, supporting the minimum wage hike successfully pushed by the union last year, and her opposition of short-term rental giant Airbnb, which is a rival of Unite Here. Airbnb backs Rahman's opponent, Mayor Karen Bass. Mark Rauner, KFI News.
0: Oh. The man who wrote the screenplay for Friday the 13th has died. Victor Miller wrote several screenplays for director Sean Cunningham, though the 1980 horror classic, speaking of the 80s, Friday the 13th is what he is most remembered for. He also wrote for TV and won several daytime Emmys during the 80s for his work on All My Children. Miller died Monday near San Francisco. He was 86. Okay, got hit up on the talk back because even though Clue might not be the best movie, apparently there's another one that we should check out if we want to see Tim Curry.
5: Morning, Amy. Love the show, as always.
0: Oh, wait, that's the wrong one. Here, let's try this one.
6: Hi, Amy. If you get a chance, definitely watch the Criminal Mind episodes with Tim Curry in it. I believe it's a two-part episode. He was fantastic in them.
0: He's fun. He's a good actor. But I, like I said, it was the movie overall that I didn't love.
1: Yeah.
0: Yeah, but Tim Curry, he's been in so much. So Criminal Minds, I'll put that on my list. This is KFI and KOST HD2, Los Angeles, Orange County, Southland weather from KFI. Mostly sunny, highs in the low to mid-70s at the beaches. Low to mid-80s for Metro LA and Inland OC. Mid to upper 80s in the valleys and IE. 70s to low 80s with gusty winds in the Antelope Valley. About the same for tomorrow and Friday. 62 now in Los Alamitos, 58 in Santa Clarita, 65 in Seal Beach, 64 in Downey. 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Handle on the News is coming up next. We got a crash in Torrance on the 405.
1: Yeah, 405 freeway, as you head northbound, right there before the 110 freeway, it's a van versus a motorcycle. Looks like some injuries. Traffic slow back from Carson Street on that northbound 405. Some problems for the 710 as you head northbound. This is going to be the 710 northbound Imperial Highway. It's a solo vehicle crash, an SUV versus the center divider. That has got traffic backed up from Rosecrans on that stretch of the 710 freeway. As far as the Inland Empire, we're looking at just the usual slowing as you head westbound on the 91. It's jammed up from the 15 on out past the 71. And it's also pretty slow on the westbound side of the 210 freeway through Glendora. We had an earlier crash. Looks like they're still working on it. 210, it's going to be right there as you head westbound. Let's see, it's going to be right there near Citrus on that off-ramp there. Crash there involving a motorcycle as well and traffic jammed from the 57. With Southern California's most accurate traffic reports, I'm Will Kohlschreiber.
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6: It's the news. And so people tend to be lonely. I don't know if you're frightened of being lonely. You know, I kind of am.
7: You're weird, though. You don't like being around people, and then you say you're lonely.
6: I am. That's true. I am lonely, and I don't like being around people. It's a little bit of a contradiction. It's a lot of a contradiction. I have a hard time understanding it. My shrink has a hard time understanding it. And I hate her.
8: And now, Handle on the News. Ladies and gentlemen, here's Bill Handle.
9: Okay, it is a hump day, September 2 now. September 2 or September 3? It's September 2, got it. Yeah, I'm just having a hard time seeing the board for a moment there. We have a chunk, as always, we have a chunk going on. Quick reminder, today, I'm leaving at 8:30. I have a doctor's appointment. So Neil will be hosting the show. He'll be interviewing medical expert Dr. Jim Keeney. And unfortunately, I feel very bad for you because we normally get a great Keeney segment. But I don't think Neil and Jim are going to talk about how you're going to die next week, which is what I love to talk about. Everything relating to your bad health, your inability to live past next week, all the good stuff in life, all the diseases you're probably going to pick up, the accidents, the overdoses you're going to have. There's a lot talking about what's going on with Jim. Okay, let's do a quick hello to the crowd. Good morning, Amy.
10: Good morning, Bill.
9: Oh, happy
10: Yellow Day.
9: Yeah, it's a yellow day.
10: Yeah.
9: Okay. Fair enough. And then, Neil, good morning to you.
11: Good morning.
9: All right. Will, there you are, blue shirt. I feel like Blackwell or whatever the hell his name is.
11: Mr. Blackwell.
9: Yeah, the fashion guy. Yeah. Kono in his, unusual today, baseball cap and black t-shirt. Yeah.
12: Good morning. Thank you.
9: Good morning. And Anne.
13: Hi.
9: Hey, there you are, blue. Okay. What am I wearing? Oh, I'm wearing one of my Tommy Bahama shirts that Lindsay got for me.
12: Looks like clouds.
9: Yeah, it is. I mean, I love the fabric here. I am quickly running out of Costco shirts. I'm down to my last two or three.
11: You still have the Route 66 shirt?
9: Yeah, I do. Okay. I do. And that's way too big for me. And I'm keeping that only because Michelle hates it so much that I just wear it for her benefit. It is... Yeah, I'm actually running around with expensive shirts. These shirts drive me nuts, the amount of money that cost these shirt these shirts cost. I mean, it drives me completely crazy. Okay, let me see what else is going on. We got that going on today.
7: Hey, what about your pants? Are they Costco? Please tell us more.
9: Yeah, pants are Costco. Underwear is Costco. T-shirts are Costco. Socks are Costco. And it used to be shirts Costco. Yeah, everything now other than shirts. And it used to be all Costco, like 100% Costco, except for my sneakers. Those I spend real money on. Those I'll actually spend $130, $140 for a pair.
7: Oh, get the New Balance, the white.
9: No, I don't wear New Balance anymore. They're sort of out of my size, which is really weird. So I'm getting, what do I have? I got some Skechers. I have some Brooks, but really expensive ones because your feet are your feet. Boy, isn't that, listen, hey, okay, got it. Now, put that one on a promo. This is Bill's analysis. Your feet are your feet.
7: Today will be the philosophical musings of one Bill Handel.
9: Yes, exactly.
7: And your nose is your nose.
9: That's correctamundo there,
7: your
9: too.
7: Your ears are thine ears.
9: Yes, we go forward with that. And I know that Neil does a good show when he fills in for me. How I know that? Because I'm being told that. Have I ever actually listened to Neil fill in for me? I have not.
7: People
9: have I ever listened to anybody fill in for me? I have not. The other thing, a little inside baseball here, is that what happens when you're on the air, usually a program director, whoever, sits you down and you do an air check. Just to see what you sound like with management. Amy, you've done air checks before, right?
14: Exactly. Oh, sure.
9: Okay, of course you have. Everybody does. Neil,
14: not
9: air checks?
7: It's been a long time, but yes, okay. I can't stand them. I'd rather chew foil.
9: Exactly.
14: Oh, that's a great, great analogy.
9: Yeah. Do you know how many sound checks or air checks I have done in my entire career? Zip. I will not listen to me. I refuse.
7: Gosh,
9: I am part of that crowd that refuses to listen to me. These are the people that have taste. Okay, I think we're done with that. Let's do it. We start with, of course, some Trump news. We have Jim coming up. Social Security news today. And as Ann pointed out this morning, just before we went on the air, is defining what middle class is. And in Southern California, you have to make a tubful of money in order to be considered middle class. Okay, guys, let's do it. It's time for Handle on the News. Amy, Neil, and me, lead story. All right, Iran is now retaliating after, 3 days of U.S. strikes, defying the president's warning it could be hit much harder. Yeah, it could be. Will it be? Yeah, maybe. But as far as we're going to bomb it, he is going to bomb Iran into the Stone Age and will destroy the culture, will destroy the entire country. It's just a lot of hot air.
7: How much would you really have to bomb Iran to knock it into the Stone Age, though?
9: Well, look what's happening in Gaza, where 80% of Gaza has been destroyed. Hamas is still there controlling what's left.
14: Much smaller space.
9: It is much smaller space, but I'm talking about, it's an analogy here, though. Yeah. And that is before the people in power, governments in power, give it up, you basically have to have nobody left. Or you have to have this insurrection where the people revolt. They've tried that already, and it's estimated that 50,000 people were mowed down by the government.
7: And people are still defending Iran.
9: Yeah, of course they are, because it's politics. People are defending Iran because they're actually, anything the United States wants is bad. Anybody that fights the United States is good.
14: Russia may be testing the waters, pushing the boundaries. European Union members have called for new sanctions against Russia after an attempted drone attack at the Leipzig-Halle airport in Germany. Airport workers say they found a drone last month laden with explosives and a detonator at the airport, which is also a base for several giant Ukrainian Antonov AN-124 cargo planes.
9: Yeah, those are huge cargo planes.
14: Russia denies any involvement.
9: Of course they always do. But here's a Neil, to your point. Okay, does Russia really care about the Iranian position? Does Russia really get involved with the fact that Iran is a state sponsor of terrorism all over the world? Does that really offend Russia? No. Russia is backing Iran because Iran is our enemy, and this is the way that Putin gets involved in helping out or being part of the anti-American philosophy that he has.
7: Yeah, the enemy of my enemy is my friend.
9: Exactly, precisely.
7: All right, this is, I don't know why we report this way about defendants pleading not guilty. Isn't that just the standard?
9: Yes.
7: Of course it is.
9: So, yes, you always plead not guilty.
7: Of course. So Tyler Robinson, the man who accused, who's accused of fatally shooting conservative activist Charlie Kirk on that Utah campus last year, pleaded not guilty yesterday to a murder charge that the judge ruled could carry the death penalty. Obviously, we go back to Kirk's killing, and it was captured on cell phone and was really polarizing.
9: Yeah, the thing, what's at issue here is the death penalty itself. And herein is why you plead, or these people plead not guilty. And it was going to go forward to trial. I mean, there was such overwhelming evidence that it was a given. A preliminary hearing, it's going to go forward. Boom, done. Now the issue, the judge ruled that this did subject Tyler Robinson to the death penalty, which the prosecutors are going to go after. Okay, you plead not guilty. And the argument now starts between the prosecutors and Tyler's attorney saying, okay, we'll plead guilty if you take the death penalty off the table. And prosecutors will look at a case knowing that this is going to be months and months of testimony. It's going to cost millions of dollars. The death penalty does not mean that Robinson will ever be executed, because no one is anymore unless you're in Texas and you are in Florida. And this is Utah also, but not
7: nearly as much. I was going to say, isn't Utah pretty?
9: It is, but the number of people that are executed in Utah is really small numbers. It's Florida and Texas. And so you plead not guilty so the negotiations can start. That's all it's about. And people say, well, he's guilty. Everybody knows he's guilty. Well, yeah, okay. In the meantime, you start arguing. In this case, no death penalty, will plead out. Prosecutors are going to go for the death penalty, I guarantee you. And then sometimes these cases are such high profile that the prosecutors won't even take a plea bargain. They go, we don't care. We're going for the death penalty no matter what you say. Which I think may happen here. All right, let's go ahead and take our first break. Amy in the KFI newsroom.
14: 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Tiger Woods won't be getting behind the wheel for 5 years. We'll tell you why. California is going to make pot packaging less eye-catching for kids. And time for football fans to plan ahead. Tickets for the 2027 Rose Bowl game go on sale today. 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We'll check and see what's slowing you down on the 405 next.
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14: Sunny with highs in the 70s at the coast, 80s to low 90s inland. 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
15: 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Pound 250 on yourself, keyword KFI traffic. This is on the 405 in the Carson area, northbound, right around Tolamo, just past the 110 freeway there. Carpool and two left lanes are blocked. This downed motorcycle there in the far left lane causing big delays back from at least Alameda on that northbound drive. Also got some problems in Santa Ana. 5 freeway southbound at 4th Street. Two middle lanes are blocked there. You're going to find pretty hefty delays all the way back from before the 22 freeway on that stretch of the 5 freeway. It's also pretty slow on the 57. Looks like we've got some problems before you get down to Imperial Highway. Yeah, southbound side of the 57 right around Lambert Road. One vehicle facing the wrong way. It looks like a two-car crash causing some pretty good delays all the way back from about Diamond Bar Boulevard on that South 57. And it's still really slow if you are headed westbound on the 210. This was in Azusa. That crash cleared 210 westbound before Citrus, but you'll still find delays all the way back from the 57. That was also a motorcycle crash, so be careful out there. With Southern California's most accurate traffic reports, I'm Will Goldschreiber.
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20: Today after 4 o'clock on the John Cobalt Show, we're going to talk with Tanya Siganovsky. She's open about being a Republican lesbian, and she also is a big supporter of Israel, and she's running for West Hollywood City Council, and one of the bars in West Hollywood does not want her to have an event there. We'll talk with Tanya coming up after 4 today on the John Cobalt.

0: 5 a.m. 640. Bill Handel here. Good morning. It is a Wednesday morning, hump day, September the 2nd. And this morning, Kono asked me why the hurricane Edward instead of Edward, because it is, first of all, spelled differently. It's E-D-O-U, and so it's just a Hispanic name of saying Edward. It's like, it would be, you know, SpongeBob SquarePants, and it would be Squidward, as Squidoward. Does that make sense? No. Okay. Moving on.
1: Wow. I love when you speak to the young people.
0: Yeah. What?
1: But, well, about, you know, it really hip references like SpongeBob.
0: Oh yeah. I'm a big fan of SpongeBob. Okay. Back we go. More Handle on the News with Amy, Neil, and me.
2: Well, MapQuest is back, thanks to President Trump. MapQuest, which I had people say the other day, is that even a thing anymore? Well,
1: yeah,
2: it
1: I
2: is.
1: I didn't even know.
2: Yeah, well, it is because it's now the top downloaded app in the Apple Store as of yesterday morning. And that is after Trump refused to rename Lake that's after MapQuest said it was not going to rename Lake Ontario as Lake America. They said that they would not do it, and apparently people who do not back this decision like that, so they downloaded the app.
0: Yeah, and MapQuest, good for them. First of all, Trump has done is put MapQuest on the map in a major, major way. And so what was it? The general manager is saying we're getting 50 times our usual rate in terms of logins. And the company is also offering its subscribers the chance to generate their name for Lake Ontario. Can't wait for that one. That should be great.
2: Lake Handle.
0: Yeah.
1: You remember the days when your front seat would be covered with printouts of MapQuest? Because you're going to visit somebody, and we all printed them out because we didn't have,
2: the
1: ability to have it in the car to tell you where to go.
0: Well, how about Thomas Brothers guides?
1: Oh yeah, remember I remember that days. The early days of KFI. I remember having to have one of those in my car. All right, Rams owner Stan Kroenkel agrees to buy the Angels. So he agreed to buy the Angels, adding Major League Baseball to his portfolio that spans six leagues in two continents.
0: Yeah, who's Stan Kroenkel?
3: Kroenke.
1: Your mom.
2: Stan Kroenke.
0: Exactly. It's Kroenke.
1: Oh, Kroenke. Sorry.
0: That's all right. No, don't be sorry. I love Kroenkel. Correcting you. No, I love correcting you. What, he's your great Kroenkel?
1: No, I don't know why I'm crunkled.
0: Okay. Anyway, yes, you're right. Crunky. Yes, yes.
1: Gosh, it must feel weird for you to correct me. The deal marks the end of Art Marino's, that's right, everyone?
0: Yeah, Art Marino.
1: Turbulent ownership of the
2: Artie
1: Angels.
0: Marino? It is Artie Marino. Okay. But Artie. He also goes by Art.
1: Good.
0: But he's mainly known as Art. And that's A-R-T-I-E, right?
1: The Art.
0: It's a nickname.
1: The news.
0: Uncle Artie. Okay, moving
1: oh boy.
0: On.
1: The only person in the world, me, who knows less about sports than Handle. Triggering shock, followed by a celebration, because a lot of fans were beleaguered and thought it was going to continue to augur.
0: Now, when does Kroenke buy the entire NFL? It's at this point, he's a developer. He owns SoFi. He built SoFi. It's his. And that was without tax money. It was privately owned. It is privately held. And so, because a lot of stadiums are owned by the city, you know, whatever city they're in. You know, Lambeau Field, for example, in Green Bay is owned by the city of Green Bay. Okay, let's do a couple more and then we'll take our break.
2: Okay, well, this is just tragic. A Haitian immigrant who was here on temporary protected status is dead. He had just recently graduated. His name is Pierre Damasbel. He parked on the shoulder of Interstate 70 in Springfield, Ohio, sometime before 8:45 a.m. on Monday, got out of his vehicle and walked into traffic. Ooh. They're saying that they believe that it was because he had become increasingly distraught after losing his temporary protected status.
0: Yeah, there's a deeper story here. And that is the president, as you know, eliminated the protected status of the Haitian immigrants based on reasoning, because they came over because of natural disaster, which is one of the elements. You can come, and the government allowed you to do that, and you could work with the temporary status. And the president said, no, there's no longer any need for this kind of exemption. And so you have 350,000 Haitian immigrants who are no longer protected. Supreme Court upheld the president's ability to remove the protection. And what he did, he had a pending asylum claim and was summoned to an ICE office. And
2: he just recently came. He came here in 2024. His parents came here 3 years before that in 2021.
0: Yeah, I think he came here on an asylum claim. Everybody who is, everybody who claims asylum, and that's legal, just walk into the country, claim asylum, you're given a hearing date. I mean, theoretically, you should be held at detention centers pending your hearing, but they don't do that.
2: Well, they don't have room for.
0: Right. That's the point. There are millions and millions. You can't do that. So, what the government does, let you go and you walk out the door. And then you have an appointment 2 years later in front of an ICE court, in front of an immigration court, which is not a real court. Immigration judges work for the government. They're not independent. They actually work for the government. I don't even know why they call them judges. And what ends up happening is what ICE is doing is saying no, and they're just picking people up. Remember the story that I told you about one of Lindsay's best friends, her son or her son-in-law, was deported. He was on his way to Texas going on an airplane, and he had was married to an American citizen, and he had overrun his visa. They picked him up and tossed him, and he's in El Salvador now. He's living there, and that's exactly what the law does allow. Now,
1: is this not explained to people? Do people not understand this is the law? I mean, it's a horrible story. Obviously, but are they not explained, like, hey, your asylum or
0: this? I think they are. I think people know that, but they just don't know where are they going to go. And it's been so easy here to disappear into the U.S. and work under the table. Under Trump, it is much harder. Trump is making it very difficult to be an illegal alien in this country, where the accusation against Biden, and I rarely enjoy this administration screaming about how Biden is at fault for everything, including the kidnapping of the Lindbergh baby. This one is legitimate. And it's just a way of perceiving what the law is and what the law allows.
1: But why is it always assumed that America will look the other way, but every other country, this is normal?
0: Well, not every other country, but most other countries. It's a question of immigration. You know, do they need immigration? Do they not need immigration? At one point, there was no issue. There was no such thing as an illegal immigrant.
1: What's another country that allows immigrants to run wild? And
0: well, it used to be, for example, the Scandinavian countries used to be the European countries would let immigrants in like crazy.
1: But how's that working?
0: They changed it around.
1: Yeah,
0: they've gone right wing. Sweden, for example, was probably one of the most left-leaning countries on the planet, and it has turned right around.
1: Because it's unscalable.
0: There's the argument there, too. And yeah, immigration is a huge problem for countries, especially when they offer financial help to anybody in the country. All right, let's take a break. We're running late. Amy in the KFI newsroom.
2: Golfer Tiger Woods has entered a plea agreement to a reduced charge of reckless driving in Florida following a rollover crash near his home. He agreed to the reduced charge this morning after he was initially charged with DUI. The judge ordered Tiger's driver license suspended for 5 years. Woods failed a sobriety test after the crash in March. Court documents show he denied drinking, but told deputies he had taken a few prescription medications that day, and he had prescription opioids in his pocket. He pleaded not guilty to misdemeanor charges of driving under the influence and refusal to submit to testing. 2 months after the cold storage warehouse fire in Boyle Heights, bills passed in California to raise fines for companies that pose threats to health and safety.
4: Democratic State Senator Maria Elena Durazo introduced Senate Bill 716 because existing fines seemed ineffective.
5: Basically, what I found that the fines were just too small to matter. And as a result of that, what it really means is that the residents of Boyle Heights and East Los Angeles were expected to endure the conditions no matter how slow the pace was.
4: She says companies will face $1,000 fines for the first violation, $2,000 for the second, and $5,000 for each additional one. The bill's effective in January in L.A. County and the rest of the state 18 months later. Now it heads to Governor Newsom to sign. Mark Rauner, KFI News.
2: Governor Newsom has signed a law to make cannabis packaging and advertising in California less appealing to kids.
6: Assembly Bill 2249 sets clear rules about how cannabis products and ads should look to avoid attracting minors. It bans cartoons, candy, and kid-friendly images. It also limits cartoon fruit pictures on edibles and vape cartridges. The law aims to give businesses clearer rules and offer more protection for kids. Tammy Trujillo, KFI News.
2: President Trump has warned Iran could be totally wiped out as a country, as he put it, if it responds to U.S. airstrikes.
7: That's what he told Fox News in a phone interview Tuesday. Earlier, U.S. Central Command announced that American forces had started a new round of airstrikes on Iranian targets. CENTCOM said the Islamic Revolutionary Guard Corps had been attempting to attack commercial shipping in the Strait of Hormuz and American service members in the region. The U.S. and Iran began trading strikes again over the weekend, 6 months after the war began. Mark Mayfield, KFI News.
2: Voters in Massachusetts have chosen 80-year-old progressive Senator Ed Markey for the November general election. He defeated moderate Democrat Seth Moulton yesterday in the Democratic primary. The 47-year-old Marine Corps veteran congratulated Markey last night and said the senator has his full support in the run against Republican candidate John Deaton, who was uncontested in his primary. Tickets for the 2027 Rose Bowl game go on sale today. Prices through Ticketmaster start at just over $200. That's including fees. Purchases will be limited to 4 tickets per person during the public sale. It starts at 9 a.m. Southland weather from KFI, becoming sunny, highs in the low to mid 70s at the beaches, low to mid 80s for Metro LA and Inland OC, mid to upper 80s for the valleys and Inland Empire, 70s to low 80s with gusty winds in the high desert, about the same for tomorrow and Friday. It's 63 in Irvine, 62 in Huntington Beach, and we've got a crash in Arcadia on the 210.
8: The latest of problems for the 210. 210 westbound right around Huntington Drive. Crashed there. It looks like a vehicle there in the carpool lane stuck with your delays starting all the way back from the 605 headed westbound. Now, before you get there, you're going to have to drive through the leftovers of an earlier crash in Azusa, westbound side of the 210. This was at Citrus. All gone, but traffic's still pretty slow from the 57. Speaking of the 57, southbound side, right around Lambert Road, it looks like we had a crash there. Everything's been moved off to the right shoulder. Still pretty slow from Diamond Bar Boulevard on that southbound side. It's also really slow in Santa Ana with a wreck on the southbound side of the 5 at 4th Street. That has things jammed up all the way back from the Anaheim area now. Really slow all the way back from before Catella as you head southbound. And still dealing with some problems in the South Bay. This is going to be in the Carson area, northbound side of the 405, right there past the 110. Crash there, motorcycle involved. It's all in the left 2 lanes and the carpool lane. Traffic really heavy from before the 710 freeway on that northbound 405. With Southern California's most accurate traffic reports, I'm Will Kohlschreiber.
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0: AM 640. Bill Handel here on a hump day, Wednesday, September the 2nd. And we continue with more Handel on the News with Amy, Neil, and me.
1: One big ship with a lot of people, the aircraft carrier USS Abraham Lincoln has arrived in Thailand today. And the first port call in more than 8 months, marathon stint there at sea in the Middle East, raised a lot of concerns about the welfare of the crew, of course. It departed San Diego last November, so it's kind of a special place for those of us here in Southern California. And it returns to Southern California later this year. It will have completed, at that point, the longest deployment in modern history there with the U.S. Navy.
0: Yeah, it's a long time these guys have been at sea. So Thailand, so there's going to be plenty of rip-roaring good fun in Thailand.
1: It's a co-ed ship, right?
0: Mm-hmm. Yeah, it is a co-ed ship, yeah.
1: So is there... Well, there's lady boys. Is there?
0: That's in. Yeah, that's boy, in.
1: Boy yeah, ladies.
0: You're not going to see boy ladies or lady boys on U.S. Warships. That isn't going to happen.
1: No. That's. But yes. You are going to see them in Thailand. Is what
0: you're
1: going to
0: see plenty in Thailand.
1: So are there something you have lady boys for the guys? I guess. And do you
0: By the way, for those people that don't know, why don't you define what a lady boy is, Neil?
1: Because
0: you
1: I've been to a lady boy show.
0: Okay, what is a lady boy? It's not just a drag show. Okay, no. It's not just guys dressed as women. It's men who are women with their junk. In other words, they don't. They have the boobs because they get the hormone shots.
1: That.
0: The hair.
1: They are dressed, but they dance and they do their whole.
0: Yeah, they are because they hide. They hide their junk.
1: They hide their business.
0: They do, which is why you see so many Japanese and Jewish ladyboys.
1: But they're. You know, there's no. There's no reason to put the kickstand down if you're dancing, I suppose.
0: Oh, so. There you are. Well said. Well said. Okay.
2: You're a resident? You got to prove it. The State Department has proposed requiring parents who are applying for passports for their children to provide proof of their own citizenship or immigration status as part of Trump's latest effort to limit birthright citizenship. The draft guidance is the first detailed look at how the State Department could enforce the executive order signed by Trump on August 6th, targeting what it calls birth tourism and broadening historical exceptions to birthright citizenship.
0: Yeah, the only interesting part about this story is the Supreme Court ruled that the 14th Amendment, as written, specifically because it is written specifically, says that anybody born in the United States is a citizen. I thought it would be unanimous. The court actually went 6-3 on that. You had three justices agreed with the president saying...
1: Wasn't that written for slavery?
0: It was, but it doesn't matter. It doesn't matter. If you look at what the Second Amendment is written by, how about the words about the militia? We don't have a militia anymore.
1: Kono so and I do.
0: I understand, but you've got plenty of you have plenty of concepts that were written in the Constitution that are interpreted differently. But this is specifically right on, no issue, boom. So the 6-3 decision, I didn't understand. But the point is that the birthright citizenship. I think Trump has given up the ghost on that one. Hopefully,
1: can we stop people that are pregnant from coming into the?
0: That's a different issue, isn't it? Yeah, you can stop. What you can't stop is an American citizen from coming in. Can you stop people from coming in? You can stop anybody from coming in. Anybody. There's no right for people coming into this country who are not U.S. citizens. None at all. It's what the government allows. The only thing a government cannot do is stop U.S. citizens. Yeah, because that's us. You know, we are American citizens. Theoretically, also, you know what? Let me rephrase that. The government can stop American citizens from coming in if they're coming in from a country for extraordinary reasons. Let's say they're coming from a country where there's an Ebola breakout.
1: I gotcha.
0: There, the government can say, no one's coming in until we figure this out, citizens or not. Okay.
1: This one's a quick one. Okay, maybe not. No, just do it.
0: All right, we're going to come back. Another fun Trump story. It's kind of fun. Yeah, it's fair. All right, Amy in the KFI newsroom.
2: Here's the latest. Angels fans may have some hope for a better team with news that Rams owner Stan Kroenke is buying the team from longtime owner Artie Moreno. A woman has been attacked by an otter in Lake Tahoe. And Dyson makes vacuums, fans, dryers, and now toothbrushes. Those stories and more coming up at the top of the hour. We'll check and see what's slowing you down on the 210 next.
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2: From the Odoo.com Weather Center, Odoo, the only business software you need. Sunny with highs in the 70s at the coast, 80s to low 90s inland. 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They're slowing in Azusa on the 210.
3: As you head westbound on the 210 freeway through Azusa, a bit of a slow drive. Earlier crash there right before Citrus Avenue. That's got things slow from Sunflower, and then up ahead we had another crash in Monrovia, 210 westbound in Huntington. That drive is about 45 minutes from Glendora out into Pasadena on the westbound side of the 210 freeway. 210 west from Fontana into San Dimas, that's about a half hour there. If you're headed west on the 60, look out. We've got problems there right before the 5 crash on the right shoulder. As you slow from Lorena Street, that's a 45-minute drive from Diamond Bar into East LA, and then the 91 westbound going to cost you about 45 minutes there as you head towards the 55 out of Corona. With Southern California's most accurate traffic reports, I'm Will Colesrock.
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6: In the history of cinema, few films have been as successful as The Godfather. Francis Ford Coppola's gangster epic set a new standard not just for movies about the mafia, but for movies in general. Although, if you talk to the people who made it, The Godfather's prospects for success were far from assured. In fact, before its release, they were pretty bleak.
7: And they said, we're finished, this is over. The movie's not going to work. You gotta get rid of those guys. It's a disaster.
6: Then Leave the Gun, Take the Cannoli. My co-host Mark Seal and I strip back the varnish of movie history and talk to never-before-heard-from sources to get at what really made the process so arduous. Leave the Gun, Take the Cannoli is based on my co-host Mark's best-selling book of the same title. And on this show, we call upon his years of research to help unpack the story behind The Godfather's birth from start to finish. We sift through innumerable accounts, many of them conflicting, and try to get to the truth of what really happened. Leave the Gun, Take the Cannoli features new and archival interviews with Francis Ford Coppola.
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1: Oh, yes, it is a hump day, Wednesday, September the 2nd. Okay, we finish handle on the news with Amy and Neil and me.
2: Simple rule, don't eat President Trump's head. We can move on from that.
1: Yeah.
2: Health officials in the Netherlands sounding the alarms. This is potentially deadly. They haven't had any deaths from this, but it's ecstasy pills shaped like President Donald Trump's head. They have an NL on them. I don't know what that means, but the Dutch health officials issued this red alert because this particular pill is green and yellow, or they're green and yellow pills, were found to contain something called PMMA. It's a chemical similar to ecstasy, but

0: it's slower to take effect. So the problem here is that people take them. They have like this delayed response. So they keep taking them thinking that they're not working. And then they all kind of flood in. And so they're saying, absolutely do not take these pills. Not the first time, by the way. In Germany, back in 2017, there were ecstasy pills shaped in the, they were orange and they were shaped in the face of Trump as well. So don't eat Trump's face.
1: Exactly.
2: Ew. About 4.2 million gallons of untreated sewage has spilled into the Arkansas River near Pueblo, Colorado. And it's expected to reach the John Martin Reservoir State Park. I think I've been there before when I used to live in Colorado. It's a fun little reservoir.
0: Not anymore.
2: Not anymore. They're saying people need to stay out of the water. And yeah, because there's millions of gallons of sewage in it.
1: Yeah, my question is, and Amy, maybe you know this. This is the state park will remain open, but the activities that are described involving water are discouraged. Avoid swimming, wading, tubing, paddleboarding, fishing, and keep pets out of affected waters. Why would they say it's discouraged as opposed to stay the hell out of the water? What?
2: And maybe just stay the hell away, because I have been to this reservoir, and lakes in Colorado are different than lakes here because they're just big puddles in the middle of nowhere, and there's nothing to do if you can't go in the water.
1: Oh.
2: Well, except drink.
1: Yeah, well, great. But I'm assuming if you go into this water, you're not going to do much spooning that night. Okay, let's just move on. Moving on.
0: This is unfortunate and stupid. Dolly Parton's Walk of Fame star apparently vandalized, but they're replacing it. The Hollywood Walk of Fame is fabulous about that, getting out there and making sure that they're taken care of. But apparently, you know, people were putting their, you know, flowers and memorializing Dolly Parton, and maybe someone was stealing flowers and scratched the star or something is how the story stands at this point. But they are on it and they're replacing it, and it will be able to view the new star by the end of this week.
2: And that it's happening quick because they had already planned to do maintenance on the star.
1: Little inside baseball, when anybody gets a star, you have to actually pay for the star in the sense that you have to put X number of dollars into a trust account that pays for maintenance and pays for replacement in case something like this happens.
0: Yeah, when you nominate somebody, you have to, part of the nomination is putting in, back in the day, in your day, it was $25,000.
1: Yeah, it's a lot more than that. And the shame of it is there are people that old film stars, et cetera, who should be and are nominated, but they can't afford the money into the trust account, so they don't get the star, which is heartbreaking.
0: Yeah.
2: Tiger's not going to be driving for a while. Tiger Woods was in court in Florida this morning. He withdrew a not guilty plea to a DUI charge that followed him getting into a rollover crash near his home. Instead, he pleaded guilty to the lesser charge of reckless driving. And the judge took away his license for 5 years.
1: 5 years. That's no joke. Now, he can afford a driver, of course, but still. You lose your ability to drive and a lot of your independence is gone. That really is punishment.
2: Or he could take his $150 million in endorsements and hire a driver.
1: You could do that. Yeah. I don't know. How many endorsements does he have left? I don't even know.
2: I don't know, but I think Gary and Shannon were just talking about this. He's worth $1.5 billion.
1: Yeah, I know. He's just, he was getting such insane money.
0: All right, longtime Wheel of Fortune announcer suspended. We don't know a whole lot about this. I saw it on KTLA yesterday. Jim Thornton, he's the announcer for Wheel of Fortune. Charlie O'Donnell died back in 2011. He was the Wheel of Fortune announcer, and then Jim took
1: it over.
0: And he was on a plane.
1: And wasn't he also a KNX reporter, Jim Thornton?
0: I think he was a traffic reporter or something.
1: I think he was.
0: I'm getting a nod from Will. He's in the know. But he's been suspended by Sony Pictures Television Studios. And all we know is that he was on a plane wearing a Wheel of Fortune jacket. A little weird. But on a commercial flight back in May, a passenger complained to a flight attendant about him about something, and the pilot called ahead for law enforcement to meet Thornton when they arrived at the gate in Los Angeles.
1: And
0: that's all we know.
1: And I'm assuming they took him off the plane. The law enforcement.
0: Yes.
1: Usually that's the case.
0: But okay. They asked him questions, and then I think they released him.
2: Yeah, there was an update from TMZ late last night. Jim Thornton's attorney said that he didn't engage in any illegal conduct. He was not arrested and has not been charged with any crime.
0: So why would he be suspended?
1: He was just obnoxious, I guess. No, I mean, the crew of any airplane are so sensitive to anything.
0: I get it, but why would you get suspended by your company?
1: Don't know. Pending an investigation. No idea, but they have someone else, I think.
0: You get paid for being obnoxious.
1: Yeah, I think, that's true. That's a given. Okay, I'm just lucky. That's all. Okay, we're done with the hour. Let's start the next hour with court order about voting by mail. It's the president's obsession with this fraudulent mail-in voting, as he says. And we'll tell you what the court's done and what he is doing in response to that. KFI AM 640.
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2: Tiger's New Deal. I'm Amy King, live in the KFI 24-hour newsroom. Tiger Woods has pleaded no contest in Florida to a reduced charge of reckless driving stemming from a rollover crash near his home earlier this year. He was initially charged with DUI. The judge today ordered Woods' license suspended for 5 years.
4: So I want you to understand that my reckless driving is for the safety of the public. There are no exceptions. If you were to drive for any reason at all, you would go immediately back to jail.
2: Woods also pleaded no contest to refusing to submit to testing and was fined court costs. He didn't say much during the hearing. He arrived at the courthouse with his girlfriend, Vanessa Trump, and left without talking to reporters. News brought to you by Pacific Coast Termite. The Angels are getting a new owner, and fans are wondering if that sale is going to help turn the team around.
5: You got a guy that wants to win now, and a guy that's not afraid to put his money where his mouth is.
6: Fred Rogan of our sister station AM570 thinks Rams owner Stan Kroenke taking over the Angels is good for the team, saying Kroenke knows how to be successful in pro sports.
5: I mean, he owns Arsenal, the Premier League. He owns the Nuggets. He owns the Avalanche.
6: And he notes Kroenke's success in developing the SoFi Stadium complex in Inglewood, which he thinks will be replicated in Anaheim.
5: I think that's the play here in Anaheim, to be very honest with you.
6: Jason Athenson, KFI News.
2: Angels all-star center fielder Mike Trout says he's happy about the sale.
7: It takes a team effort to do this, a group effort, and it starts with the top. So it's you know, super excited.
2: The sale will end the Moreno family's 23-year ownership of the Angels. Three unions representing Southern California entertainment workers have welcomed President Trump's support for a federal production incentive aimed at stemming the loss of film and TV jobs to other countries. The SAG-AFTRA leaders also credited John Voight, who Trump appointed to a special ambassadorship to Hollywood, for advocating for increased production in the U.S. A woman attacked by an otter while swimming in Lake Tahoe says she's got nearly 40 stitches to show for it.
8: I have 22 on one foot.
2: Lynette Bellin says she was going for her usual swim along Lake Tahoe's east shore when something latched onto her leg.
8: I turned around and there was this otter and it just came at me. Teeth and claws and biting and scratching. And I immediately was just trying to get away from it.
2: She says the otter pulled her underwater, but she was eventually able to climb out to safety. She says in 25 years of swimming at the lake, nothing like that has ever happened. Some tourists reported missing in Nepal have made contact with authorities. Australian Prime Minister Anthony Albanese says 5 Australians were confirmed safe overnight, reducing the number of missing Australians to 38. Officials say 2 Spanish nationals, 2 Americans, and a Belgian national had also contacted authorities. Search efforts continue after last week's floods, which killed at least 1,118 people. Nearly 4,000 are still missing. Tropical storm Edward has been downgraded to a tropical depression.
9: Edward is expected to bring more rain than wind to southeast Texas through today after making landfall on Tuesday in Cameron Parish, Louisiana. Forecasters say the storm should weaken as it moves inland, tracking away from the Houston area. As of last check, the storm is packing maximum sustained winds of approximately 35 miles per hour. Over 70,000 customers across Texas are without power. 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
2: Southland weather from KFI, mostly sunny, highs in the low to mid-70s at the beaches, low to mid-80s for metro LA and inland OC, mid to upper 80s in the valleys and inland empire, 70s to low 80s with gusty winds in the Antelope Valley, about the same for tomorrow and Friday. And then we do have a slight chance of showers over the weekend. 63 in Fullerton, it's 58 in San Juan Capistrano, 61 in Pasadena, 63 in Inglewood. The KFI Market Report brought to you by KFI. The Dow is trading up 302 points. The NASDAQ is up 16. S&P 500 is trading up 20. There's a crash in Santa Ana on the 5.
10: Southbound side of the 5 freeway right there, 4th Street. Injury wreck still blocks the right lane. And traffic stop and go back from Brookhurst. Several vehicles involved and crews are on scene trying to clear that as we speak. In Brea, we did have a wreck on the 57 southbound before Lambert Road. It has cleared. Still some slow traffic back from Pathfinder. We have some problems on the good old 405. Melissa Chris has details.
11: Long Beach looking a little bit slow on the 405 southbound before you hit the 710. There's a recent crash in that carpool lane. Backup start from Santa Fe Avenue.
10: Now that is on the southbound side, northbound side of the 405. Pretty ugly as you get away from Del Amo all the way up to about Artesia, just a little bit past Artesia Boulevard as you head into Lawndale. And then again, the 405 is going to be on the brakes from the 105, solid, slow traffic all the way up to Venice Boulevard. With Southern California's most accurate traffic reports, I'm Will Kohlschreiber.
0: All right, if you look up the weather, we're looking at the possibility of some rain coming up at the end of the week, Saturday or Sunday, maybe even Monday. 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

0: 5 a.m. 640, Bill Handel. It is a hump day, Wednesday, September the 2nd. Quick reminder, only a couple more days to see the pageant of the Masters, the performance in Laguna Beach. And it is every evening. Well, September 4th is what it ends. And these are folks, actually members of the local community, that are part and parcel of being inside great works of art. It's almost impossible to describe how unique this is. No place in the world has this other than at Laguna Beach, the Pageant of the Masters. You'll see what I'm talking about. Just Google Pageant of the Masters, Laguna Beach, and you'll see what it's about. And if you don't go, you're going to kick yourself in the rear end. Did I just say rear end? Who the hell on this show says rear end? You're going to kick yourself in the ass. Okay, thank you. As Amy is looking at me when I said rear end, what are you doing, Handel? Okay, what's going on right now with voting? As you no doubt know, the president is obsessed with mail-in ballots, convinced that mail-in ballots are full of fraud, and he has to unload on mail-in ballots. He has to just say they have to disappear. Now, the fact that mail-in ballots tend to trend Democratic is a little problematic, isn't it? No, not to the president, because mail-in ballots, especially in Democratic states, are fraudulent. I mean, he is part of the crowd. Actually, he started the election deniers who believe this. I believe this is true. I don't think anybody doubts it. When a Democrat wins, it is a rigged election. The only way a Democrat winning is by an unfair, rigged, cheating election. When the Republicans win, that's a free election. It's that simple. There's no such thing as a Democrat win without it being rigged. That's okay. That's a given. So now translate that into mail-in balloting, since they tend to skew Democratic, and the president has said, we have to stop this mail-in balloting completely. Big problem, because where mail-in balloting takes place in mostly Democratic states, California, for example, every registered voter gets a ballot by mail. Other states, swing states, the majority of these states have mail-in ballots. And so there was a Postal Service whistleblower, someone on the inside, and whistleblower is a legal term, a protected person, is saying that even though the court has ordered that major plans of this new digital system of basically controlling mail-in ballots or reducing them as much as possible is risky and haphazard. And more importantly, the Postal Service is continuing on in setting up these mail-in ballot restrictions. And they're going to do it by way of the Postal Service. And here is the argument they're using. Number one, we're not doing it. We're just preparing to do it in the event we win. And what is this about? Well, it's about registering or finding everybody who's on a mail-in ballot registration list in California. That's everybody. And then looking for fraud. And looking for fraud as if one or two or five of the 40 million voters who are registered is fraudulent, or the do mail-in ballots is fraudulent, then the argument is it can be the entire mail-in ballot can be invalidated because it was fraudulent. And the court said, nah, you can't do it. So what is the White House doing? They're doing an end around. And they're getting ready for it because the case is now in front of the Supreme Court, and they are rushing this because the midterms are coming up. This is a question of time now. It's rushing to make sure the Republicans prevail in the midterms. Because if mail-in voting is eliminated, and the only people that can vote are those who, and by the way, not complete mail-in voting being elimination, but just the way states count the votes, for example. California, we don't get a real count until weeks later, because if the ballot is postmarked before Election Day, the state has up to 7 days to then start counting it. I mean, it's pretty loose in California, and so the president is trying to stop that cold. because most of the same day voting is Republicans vote far more same day than mail in. And he wants to get rid of mail in voting completely because it's fraudulent. Oh, by the way, do you know who mailed in their votes twice? The president. But he is against mail in voting. And we'll see what happens. So this official, this whistleblower, said that the portal's verification process to see who is registered, who is legitimate in those lists, could reject tens of thousands of people voting if even one barcode on one single ballot failed to properly scan. And that is the point of all this. Because again, are you going to see attacks being made on any Republican victory at all? Because the premise is there is no such thing as fraud in Republican districts when Republicans win. That is a free election. That is American democracy at its best, when Republicans win. That is a free democracy, period, because when Democrats win, there is no democracy. It's stealing the election. You ever thought we'd come to that? Did you ever think we would come to that point where the definition of a free election is when one party wins? So they're prepared to do it. And the point is, the states, of course, have complete control in how voting is done, setting up the rules and regulations. And what the president is doing, here's the end around. Because mail-in balloting is done by mail, then the Postal Service can get involved and, in this case, can make sure the right people get the right ballots. And that means registration with the states, with the federal government. It gets a little complicated, to say the least. All right, coming up, and I can't wait for the midterms, man. It's I think the Republicans are going to have a very tough time with the midterms. I really do. Okay, coming up, what is the status of Iran's nuclear program? Well, according to a UN watchdog, it's, we don't know. We have no idea. Let's check in with Amy in the KFI newsroom.
1: Here's the latest. Thousands of sailors are getting off the USS Abraham Lincoln for the first time in 9 months. The aircraft carrier is docked in Thailand before heading back to its home port of San Diego. Malibu residents are getting ready for the worst case scenario, and things are getting decidedly cheesy at the Westfield Mall, and it sounds delicious. Those stories and more coming up at the bottom of the hour. We'll check and see what's slowing you down on the 405 next.
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1: Sunny skies, highs in the 70s at the coast, 80s to low 90s inland. This report brought to you by CumminsRecall.com. From your Toyota Dealers Traffic Center, we make it easy. There's slowing in Van Nuys on the 405.
2: It's a slow drive if you're headed south on that 405 from Mission Hills down through Van Nuys, down through the Sepulveda Pass into West LA, just under an hour for that entire drive. So it's kind of slow there. 405 southbound from Garden Grove down to Costa Mesa, basically from the 22 to the 55. That's just over a half an hour. But get this, Carson, we had that earlier crash, 405 northbound past the 110. That drive on the northbound side from the 605 up into West LA, an hour and 20 minutes right now, so a long little drive there. And in Boyle Heights, we've got a crash on the right shoulder. It's the 60 freeway westbound right before the 5. That drive, just under an hour from Diamond Bar into East LA on the westbound 60. With Southern California's most accurate traffic reports, I'm Will Kohlschreiber.
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17: Hey, Scott, my show today after 6. I don't want to bum you out, but could a hurricane send floods to Southern California for Labor Day weekend? We'll tell you all today after 6 p.m.
0: KFI AM 640. Bill Handel. It is a hump day, Wednesday, September 2nd. We have medical news at 8:30, which we do every Wednesday with Dr. Jim Keeney. I am off to, strangely enough, a medical appointment. So Neil will be covering for me, and he will be interviewing Jim this morning. And I'm trying to convince Neil to do my normal "What are you going to die of next week?" interview with Jim. It's going to be very depressing if it's going to be good medical news. I hate that. Okay, moving on. First, a Dodgers announcement from Neil. Oh, you're chewing, Neil. You're starting to sound like me.
6: No, I'm fine.
0: Yes, I heard, I saw you swallow that last bit just before opening your mouth.
6: 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Hey, your official home for Dodgers baseball is AM 570 LA Sports. 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
0: Okay, a word or two about what's going on with Iran. Oh, what a shocker, talking about that. That's not in the news. And this, as you know, has to do with the attacks that are going on. And the president is going back and forth. We're going to bomb Iran. We're not going to bomb Iran. We have a great deal coming. They're desperate to come to the table. We're controlling the Strait of Hormuz. It is wide open. We've won the war. We have decimated Iran. We're going to kill their nuclear program, except wait a sec, we already wiped out their nuclear program. I mean, that goes on and on. But what is happening is Iran is continuing to deny inspectors from the UN nuclear watchdog, and that is the International Atomic Energy Agency. And a report just came out from the director general saying that the agency can't verify the location or the status of Iran's nuclear near bomb-grade uranium. And they're saying we only want uranium for peaceful purposes, for nuclear power. That's it, for research, nothing more. Well, that's 2 to 3% enrichment. Bomb-grade enrichment is over 90% when you have uranium that is enriched to that point where they're used for nuclear weapons. Well, at this point, and this is according to the report and estimates by the International Atomic Energy Agency, says Iran has an estimated 9,875 kilograms of enriched uranium. Now, here is the important numbers. 184 kilograms, that's 2.2 pounds per kilogram, is enriched up to 20%. 440 kilograms, over 1,000 pounds, is enriched up to 60%. Wait a minute. You only want this for peaceful purposes. That's correct. We are not engaged in creating a nuclear weapon. Why do you have it at 60% enrichment level, which is not a far jump from going to 90. That's a fairly easy jump because the technology to move it in that direction is there. No, we only want it for peaceful purposes. The bottom line is Iran is going for it. I think everybody knows that. Certainly Israel knows that, and their intelligence is superb. I think the United States knows that. And the International Atomic Energy Commission, well, they're saying we don't know. We don't know because we don't have access. So we don't know for a fact. The only thing we know for a fact, they're not letting us through the door to report on this. So the report says the agency cannot provide any information on the current size, composition, whereabouts of the stockpile of enriched uranium in Iran, or whether Iran has suspended enrichment activities. Nor can the agency provide information about the current inventory of centrifuges. In Iran, the way they enrich uranium is they use these centrifuges, thousands of them going 24/7. So Iran continues to refuse longstanding unresolved questions about its previous nuclear program. Oh, no, it's only for peaceful service purposes is what they're said, and the undeclared sites. Now, we do know of one thing. Is that while Iran has always denied seeking a weapon, it has never satisfactorily explained to the agency why it has enriched to 60%. We'll never see that. And there is one plant, Rosfahan, that we didn't even really know existed. And that's where the U.S., Israel, and intelligence organizations think that's where the nuclear, the enriched uranium is kept, deep underground. It was bombed. And the argument the U.S. says is we bombed it so the Iranians don't have access to it. I don't know. It's people lie a lot about that. Countries lie. Israel has never admitted that it has an atomic weapon. You know that. Never. And it does. It has some 200 nuclear warheads, give or take. There is a facility out in the Negev Desert, which is called Dimona, which is universally known as the Center for the Israeli Nuclear, the Nuclear Bomb Program. And it is officially described as a resort. Now, if you go to the Dimona Resort, first of all, you can't get near it because it has fencing, chain link fencing around it for miles that says, don't get in here because we're going to kill you. And then you look at the actual building. The wall around the building has concertina wire that's 14 feet high. That is my idea of a resort, don't you think?
6: Well, okay, hear me out on this. It's a resort, but it's the last resort.
0: Yes. And so Israel, and one of the things about Israel, if Iran were to get an atomic weapon, which Israel will never allow it to do, it will go to full scale war. It will go balls to the wall with war in Iran, because Iran is Israel's convinced that Iran will unleash atomic weapons through its proxies. You know, it'll give it to one of the terrorist groups that will bring it into Israel, and there goes Tel Aviv. And Israel is not going to go down fighting. I mean, it will. It's going to be a tough one. That's why the Middle East is considered the flashpoint of what's going to happen in terms of conflicts. Okay, coming up, we talked about this with Ann this morning. Ann and I were discussing this, and that is the definition of a working class salary. Is $155,000 working class? Seems to be a little bit more than working class, doesn't it? Well, we're going to come back and, number one, talk about the definition of working class and its different definitions to many different people. Where is a big issue. And more Americans are saying, yeah, $155,000. All it is working class. Working class, not middle class, working class. I'll come back with that. But first, Amy in the KFI newsroom.
1: The USS Abraham Lincoln has docked in Thailand as it makes its way back to its home port in San Diego. The aircraft carrier left Southern California last November on what was expected to be a six-month deployment. It turned into more than 270 consecutive days at sea. The Lincoln was recently relieved in the Middle East by the USS George Washington. The U.S. military has hit targets in Iran, and in response, Tehran fired missiles and drones at U.S. targets in Jordan, Kuwait, Iraq, and Bahrain overnight. Iran is claiming one U.S. strike hit a home where a wedding was being held, killing a half dozen people. U.S. CENTCOM says it never targets civilians. Late last night, Central Command said in a statement it had completed the latest barrage against Iranian military targets, including air defense sites, radar systems, and maritime assets. The U.S. strikes followed others on Sunday that ended a month without military action. Malibu is going to hold weekly disaster notification drills and offer emergency response training as part of preparedness for this year's peak wildfire season. The activities, which are part of September's National Preparedness Month, will start tomorrow with the test of the city's Everbridge disaster notification system. That'll be followed by more testing every Thursday this month. The killing of deer on Catalina Island can begin unless Governor Newsom steps in.
8: L.A. County Supervisor Janice Hahn says Newsom told her he'll be looking into a permit which allows the eradication of thousands of mule deer. Hahn spokesperson Liz Odenall says the L.A. County Fire Chief told her the deer eat the vegetation, which is fuel for wildfires.
9: Without the deer there, the vegetation would grow, unmanaged, and would lead to a higher wildfire risk.
8: Hahn says protecting Catalina does not have to mean killing every deer.
9: She said that this is inhumane, that it's unnecessary, that it's rash.
8: She says alternatives should be exhausted before making an irreversible decision. Michael Crozier, KFI News.
1: The jury in the Lindsey Clancy trial in Massachusetts due back in court for a fifth day of deliberations. They told the judge yesterday they were unable to reach a unanimous decision, but the judge sent them back to keep trying.
18: I know that this was a long trial. All right. I know there were over 80 witnesses. There were over 300 exhibits. But because of that, I'm going to ask you to go back out.
1: They did return for several more hours of deliberations, which experts say is a sign that a small number of jurors may be holding out. Clancy admitted to killing her kids in 2023, but her lawyers claim she was suffering from postpartum psychosis. Prosecutors say the killings were premeditated. And a Cheez-It pop-up restaurant opens today at the Westfield Topanga Mall in Canoga Park. It's part of a partnership with an L.A. pop cuisine company founded by actor B.J. Novak. He's best known for his role as Ryan Howard in The Office. The menu will feature three Cheez-It-inspired versions of food court staples, a cinnamon roll, a Wagyu hot dog, and a cheesesteak. The stall will be open through the end of September. We'll check and see what's slowing you down along the 215 next.
0: If you were to come to my house, which of course you never will because I'll never invite you. 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That is part of my life source water filtration system. 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
1: Southland weather from KFI, sunny skies, highs in the low to mid 70s at the beaches, low to mid 80s for metro LA and inland OC, mid to upper 80s in the valleys and IE, 70s to low 80s with some gusty winds in the high desert. About the same for tomorrow and Friday. It's 64 in Buena Park, 63 in Costa Mesa. We've got a stall in Riverside on the 215.
2: A whole bunch of traffic stuck behind it. Northbound side of the 215 at University Avenue. Something is stuck in the roadway there. And traffic stops starting at about Cactus Avenue. Just beyond that, it stays really heavy through the Moreno Valley Interchange all the way up to that stall up at University. Same goes for the westbound side of the 60. It's basically stopped in Moreno Valley from Paris Boulevard. Got some problems right now in Toluca Lake. 134 westbound before Cuenca Boulevard crashed there in the carpool lane. It's an overturned vehicle. And it looks like the left lane and the carpool lane are both blocked. You're going to be jammed up from Buena Vista in the Burbank area. Really rough drive as you get away. Actually, almost backed up to the 5 now, all the way westbound through Burbank into Toluca Lake. And in Sherman Oaks, 405 southbound at Valley Vista. A little crash there on the right shoulder has you on the brakes from Sherman Way. With Southern California's most accurate traffic reports, I'm Will Kohlschreiber.
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0: KFI AM 640, Handle here. Wednesday morning, September 2. Some of the big stories that we are covering. Iran has retaliated against the U.S. strikes overnight. Missiles and drones towards U.S. positioned in the region. And of course, now we're back to tit for tat. And we're not at a full conflict. I mean, that is never going to happen. The president just is not going to be able to put boots on the ground. It's just going to be impossible. And that's really the only way that this thing, that the government will be overturned and there will be a new regime. Oh, wait a sec. There already is a new regime, right? Yeah. Okay. Moving over to something that you and I are involved in every day. And that is viewing ourselves as working class. Not middle class, working class. Now, usually when we think of working class, well, we used to think of working class as lower earners or earners, workers without a bachelor's degree, or people working explicitly in blue-collar fields like construction and agriculture. That is the working class. It used to be that way. Now, boy, has that expanded. A new survey from Pew finds that workers, even with good savings and able to pay their bills and make a good salary, feel working class. Now, here's one that I didn't even know was even a thing, but I guess it is a thing. Republicans are more likely to use that label to describe themselves, working class, even those that have money. Majority of Americans now hear themselves in Dolly Parton's song, 9 to 5. 60% of Americans identify as working class. 60%. That's up from 54% 2 years ago. And maybe it's because the term itself is fairly ambiguous. I mean, what is working class, right? It's different places, different terms, the way we think. Even while up to now, the wages have increased relative to inflation. Well, inflation is so high, it really doesn't even matter. It's baked in. And now wages are below that of inflation. Middle class, previously middle class earners, a third of them used to feel similarly about their savings and spending. They used to feel middle class. Not anymore. Middle class or working class and people that are genuinely middle class and consider themselves middle class are drifting apart. Middle class earners are now tracking more closely with the lowest earners. And they're spending that way too. And I want to keep reiterating middle class and working class are two very different animals. And when you think of, most of us thought ourselves as middle class. Lower middle class, upper middle class, that seemed to be everybody. I grew up in a family that was fairly middle class. Maybe even upper middle class, but middle class. Today, that same family, my parents, if they could work, but they're kind of dead, so that makes it difficult, they would consider themselves, working class. Well, my dad was a union electrician, so I guess that's working class, although he made a good chunk of money because he was a union electrician. My mom was a lab tech. So they both were, they had good jobs. Today, they would consider themselves working class. A lot of the problem is inflation, because what high prices do is make people feel bad about our economic prospects. And financial stress absolutely correlates with identifying as working class. And I find it interesting that Republicans view themselves. And I guess when you're rich, you don't really consider yourself rich unless you're ultra rich. Democrats consider anybody, let's say, making a couple $100,000 a year as pretty rich. I mean, that is more than just a regular income if you're making $200,000, $250,000 a year. Ask a Republican who's making $200,000, $250,000 a year. That's middle class. We're changing our views. We are. Neil, you consider yourself working class or middle class? I'm going to go around the room real quick.
5: I guess working class plus.
0: Okay, but not middle class plus.
5: I don't think there is a middle class anymore.
0: Well, there actually is, but no one considers themselves.
5: I guess middle class.
0: I would consider yourself
5: tremendously more than our parents.
0: Tracy, you guys make very, very good money.
5: She's got multiple degrees.
0: I'm not arguing that. And you've been around the station for a very long time, and you do a lot of stuff around the station, and you are one of the more highly paid people at the station. By the way, Neil makes $43,000 a year, and he is one of the most highly paid people at the station. What does that tell you?
5: But I paint. I paint on weekends.
0: That's right.
5: I do chores around if you need
0: a handyman. There you are, and get paid for those. Okay, really quick. Amy, middle class, working class?
6: Working class.
0: Okay. And working class, middle class?
6: Lower class.
0: Seriously lower class, legitimately.
6: What's that? Yeah.
0: Okay. It's just a question of how you perceive yourself. Will, lower class, middle class? Working class.
7: Definitely not middle class.
0: Okay, exactly. Yeah. And probably 10 years ago, we'd be considered middle class. Kono, eating dog food or cat food out of your can?
8: Lower
0: Which
8: than
0: one?
8: Class, yeah. Lowest class. What's the lowest class?
0: There you go. I know he's one of the untouchables.
8: I'm in class, but they're just the bottom of it.
0: Understood. Okay, a story I want to share with you, an op-ed piece about a teacher talking about students that are cheating in his classroom, but it's a much deeper story than just students cheating. I'll share that one with you when we come back. All right, Amy in the KFI newsroom.
6: Here's the latest. Tiger Woods putting DUI charges against him behind him. Tell you the latest on that. Rams owner Stan Kroenke's getting behind baseball, buying the Angels. And is our Heather Brooker headed to the dark side? Not sure yet, but we do know she's at a sneak peek of the new Lucas Museum in Exposition Park. We'll check in with her at the top of the hour. And we'll check and see what's slowing you down in downtown LA next.
0: Do you think you have a lemon? 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
3: Three staccato cries of Mayday and an eyewitness report of a mid-air explosion is about all that is known this morning of the British Columbia air disaster, which yesterday claimed 52 lives.
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2: AM 640 handle here on a Wednesday morning, September 2. Some of the stories we're looking at. The aircraft carrier USS coughing. The USS Abraham Lincoln is now docked in Thailand after, what, over 250 days at sea. And that was a record. And you have some pretty upset seamen and seawomen. Apple is joining Google, and here's what happened. Apple Maps has changed the name of Lake Ontario, Lake America, but MapQuest has not. And there is a contest going on. What name do you think the Lake Ontario should be, or Lake of America? All right. Now, interesting article, and I pulled this up because I've been thinking about this a lot. This was New York Times. It was an op-ed piece. And it was written by a guy named Adam Grant, who is an organizational psychologist at the Wharton School at University of Pennsylvania, probably one of the best business schools in the United States, maybe the world. By the way, Donald Trump went to Wharton, incidentally. So the day before a take-home exam in his undergraduate course at Wharton, a few students were sending frantic messages to him, saying they knew that some of their peers were planning to use AI to cheat. And he, like any other teacher, thought of a little bit upset, felt like a betrayal. So 95 students log in for the exam. And here's what he did, is he ditched the multiple choice and short answer questions. And instead, he asked the students to write an essay. Using the principles of organizational psychology they've been studying, and what was the topic? How to motivate students to stop cheating. It's a little ironic. Okay. As he says, the responses really shocked him. And I'll tell you why. It's not just the excuses that people use for cheating, and there's all kinds of excuses that I'll get into in a moment. But hardly any students saw cheating as a violation of integrity. That's the issue here. Not that you're just cheating for whatever reason, but that you as a student cheating and there's no moral problem with you cheating. That is the problem. So a majority of the students who cheated made excuses, were under a lot of stress. Everyone else is doing it. We have no choice. And so what's happening, because this cheating, especially with AI, has exploded, teachers are switching to these in-class essays and oral exams. You sure as hell can't use AI in an oral exam. You're up there going, Now, he says creating obstacles is never going to be enough. Why? Because the underlying motivation is wrong. That as students are aiming to get better grades. It's so competitive. It's so crazy out there that they have to use any way to get better grades, including cheating. The big problem, as I said, is, you know what? We've got to do it. We have no choice. And we feel okay about it. Whoa. All right. Coming back, I want to share the rest of the story with that one, because this goes on. This is a really big, big issue. It says a lot about who we are as a society. KFI AM 640.
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4: Tiger takes a plea. I'm Amy King, live from the KFI 24-hour newsroom. Tiger Woods has pleaded no contest in Florida to a reduced charge of reckless driving. He had been charged with DUI after a rollover crash near his home earlier this year. Woods also pleaded no contest this morning to refusing to submit to testing and was fined court costs. The judge ordered that Woods' license be suspended for 5 years for the safety of the public. The judge also told Woods that if he's caught driving for any reason, he'll go to jail. Rams owner Stan Kroenke is getting into baseball. He's buying the Angels from Artie Moreno. Angels general manager John Mozeliak says team sales can be unsettling for the players.
5: In the sense of, like, they're baseball players. They're going to play somewhere. But as far as, like, the rank and file of the organization, I do think there's probably some anxiety there.
4: Financial terms haven't been disclosed. ESPN is saying it's a $4 billion deal, which would be a record for the sale of an MLB team. LA County emergency officials say they're getting ready for what could be an unusually wet El Nino storm season. They want people to start getting ready for the risk of flooding, landslides, and debris flows. County crews are inspecting and maintaining dams, debris basins, and storm drains, while also monitoring burn areas and other vulnerable spots. A meteorologist with the National Weather Service has told the county supervisors that this year's storm season could be bad.
6: For this upcoming winter, this is significantly tilting the regional odds toward a wetter than normal winter.
4: County officials are getting ready for possible evacuations, emergency shelter operations, and assistance for homeless people, older adults, and others who may need some extra help during severe weather. A federal judge in California has dismissed a Justice Department lawsuit over biological boys playing in girls' sports. Judge Cynthia Valenzuela said a recent Supreme Court decision allowing states to limit girls' sports to biological females did not find more inclusive policies illegal or force California to change its policies. The Justice Department argued the Department of Education and the California Interscholastic Federation were in violation of Title IX, which prohibits sex-based discrimination in education. A guy in Alaska has survived a bear attack. Jaden Nakora says he was hunting with his cousin last week when the bear suddenly ran out of the woods and charged at him with its mouth open.
7: It was chewing on my face, and I could hear, like, the bones snapping in my nose. And I started seeing stars, and I was just waiting. Like, I was like, how's it going to be to just, like, step over the line, you know, from being, like, alive to being in heaven?
4: He says his cousin took out his gun and started shooting toward the bear, which then turned on him. That's when Nakora was able to grab his gun, and the bear took off. Nakora says it's a miracle that God spared their lives. A $1 billion bet on storytelling is opening right here in Los Angeles. KFI's Heather Brooker is live at the Lucas Museum of Narrative Arts with a sneak peek.
8: That's right, Amy. I am surrounded by this new 13-acre campus built around a dream that was decades in the making. George Lucas and his wife, co-founder Melanie Hobson, have poured more than $1 billion into bringing this museum to life. And L.A. wasn't their first choice. Plans in San Francisco fell through. Then a proposed Chicago location became tangled in a legal battle over public land. But Los Angeles welcomed the project, and Exposition Park ultimately became its home. And this place is massive. And, of course, in very George Lucas style, it looks like a giant spaceship. More than 1,200 works fill 30 galleries with everything from Norman Rockwell and Frida Kahlo to comics, manga, photography, and murals. At 9 o'clock this morning, the doors are going to open for a very special preview, and I'll be one of the first people inside to show you what a billion-dollar museum dedicated to the art of storytelling actually looks like. It opens to the public September 22nd, so everybody make sure you follow us on our social media at KFIM 640 for a closer look. Live in Exposition Park, Heather Brooker, KFI News.
4: Well, San Francisco's loss is our gain. I love that. Southland weather from KFI, mostly sunny, highs in the low to mid 70s at the beaches, low to mid 80s for Metro LA and Inland OC, mid to upper 80s in the valleys and Inland Empire, 70s to low 80s with some gusty winds for the Antelope Valley. About the same for tomorrow and Friday. We do have a slight chance for some showers Saturday, better chance for showers Sunday with highs in the 70s all the way up to the low 90s. It's 66 in Buena Park, 64 in Inglewood, 63 in Pasadena, and 60 in San Juan Capistrano. The KFI market report, the Dow is trading up 394 points. The NASDAQ is up 86. S&P 500 up 41. We've got slowing in Ontario on the 10.
9: Westbound, just before you get to Mountain Avenue, it's a stalled vehicle there in the middle lanes, and traffic's generally slow all the way back, really heavy from Euclid. It stays pretty much heavy out towards Indian Hill. Then you get a break And you're really slow again from Azusa, creeping and crawling your way through West Covina. Westbound 10 at Puente, we've got a crash there. No injuries, but it looks like a couple vehicles tangled up, making for a slow drive there. Also really slow on the westbound side of the 60 from Azusa Avenue over to the 605. That area generally slow normally, and today is no exception. Got some mischief on the 134. Melissa Christ has the details.
10: Toluca Lake. Unfortunately, that overturned crash still has your carpool lane blocked. 134 westbound before Cahuenga Boulevard. 12-minute slowdown from Buena Vista Street.
9: And in Simi Valley, crash there. 118 freeway eastbound before Topo Canyon. Left lane is blocked. You're slow from 1st Street. With Southern California's most accurate traffic reports, I'm Will Kohlschreiber.
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2: Here's what I am, my money. KFI AM 640. Bill Handel on a Wednesday morning, September 2. Some of the big stories we are covering is the Iran-U.S. war, if you want to call it, conflict continues on. The U.S. attacking Iranian positions, Iran attacking U.S. positions. Military assets throughout the Middle East. So we'll see what happens with that. Okay, back we go to this op-ed piece that was in the New York Times that I thought was fascinating. This professor of organizational psychology at Wharton in Pennsylvania, Dr. Adam Grant, he had students logging in for a final exam, and he had heard from other students that the cheating is going to be rampant. And so he said, okay, no multiple choice or short answer questions, which usually involved, this, remember, login exam. How about this? Write an essay right now using the principles of organizational psychology you'd been studying. And here was the essay, how to motivate students to stop cheating. And it had to be real time right now. And, it was, pretty hard to cheat. And the problem was, is that talking to the students and looking at the studies, Everybody made excuses why they cheated. We're under a lot of stress. Everyone else is doing it. We have no choice, yada, yada, yada. But the issue that he found fascinating is that the students didn't think cheating is a violation of integrity. That is something that I wasn't expecting. And by the way, schools are confronting this problem all over the country. And that's why teachers are switching to in-class essays, oral exams in class. And what he says is creating these obstacles is never going to be enough. We have to get to the root of the problem, changing the motivations, somehow convincing students that it is wrong to cheat. Now, how do you change people's moral position? That is difficult. And he says we have to start real early. But what psychologists have done, a series of studies, the more competitive life is, or school is, cheating goes up too. And a lot of, most people are immune to the effects of feeling bad about cheating. They don't follow the logic of consequences, of looking at whether the benefits of cheating outweigh the costs. They don't think that through. All they see is the benefits of cheating. Not a moral, a moral issue to them, not feeling bad. There's something called moral identities, which psychologists talk about. And that's caring deeply about being a person of honor and integrity. And if you have honor and integrity, of course, you are going to cheat less or not at all. And there's honor codes out there. You go to military schools. There's an honor code across the board. I will not lie, cheat, or steal, and I will not allow or I will not suffer anyone from doing so. That's it. And if you don't follow it, you're out. They throw you out.
16: Every single crime known to man is because of entitlement. Every single one is that the person feels entitled, even if they know that it's wrong. I mean, a murderer doesn't want to get murdered. So they know it's not okay, but they make a case why it's okay for them to kill this person. And if this is where we're at in our colleges, we're effed.
2: Oh, we are. This is exactly where we're at in our colleges. And as he did this testing, and as he looked at the emails that came in, he started looking at the studies. And the studies all show that this moral integrity in this day and age of AI, of the competitiveness, of how difficult it is to get a good job out there, that is causing people to, well, I have to cheat. And then there are a couple things that he said that you think makes sense and actually don't. Demanding a moral code makes it more difficult to enforce a moral code. Honesty pledges make you less honest, is what the studies have showed. It's like if you have someone, or maybe you have a student, a kid who is just now feeling getting sexuality going. This is usually guys, and this is a piece of advice I'm going to give young men now who are starting to think about sex. Start dating a girl from a religious school where abstinence is the objective and what has to be said. When they promise abstinence, you're going to get the wildest, most wonderful sex you could ever imagine. Abstinence doesn't work. Declaring moral integrity doesn't work. We have to go deeper than that. And so how do we do that? Well, you got to start really early on now. They don't have to worry about people with strong moral identities. People grow up in some cases with strong moral identities, whether it's taught to you by parents or a church that you belong to or a peer group, or sometimes you're just wired to do that. There are people that are just wired to be, to have integrity. I don't know any. And
16: my son is.
2: Okay.
16: Max, it's fascinating that he very much had a moral code before we ever started instilling anything in him.
2: Yeah. And my kids didn't know that there was such thing as a moral code. When they learned there was something like that out there, they went, huh?
16: They thought,
2: I didn't know that, Dad.
16: They thought you said immoral code.
2: Yes, and it worked out beautifully. I mean, the point is that this is a, it has become a big issue, and that is, I often look to see what's wrong with society a lot, and I joke a lot about it, you know, that everything is terrible, everything's horrible. Well, actually it is. But when it comes to what we're seeing here in terms of moral integrity, we are heading downhill. And this is one of those, one of the benefits of AI, of course, you already know, and then some of the detriments of AI. And would you think that AI is connected to moral integrity? It is, in a big way. We've got some real changing to do. We really do. And so once again, consequences, AI is science. Morality, dealing with AI is something far deeper, far more difficult to deal with. And that is exactly what's going on. So, here's one that's going on. Social Security. Hey, what kind of dog food are you going to eat out of a can when you retire? Is it going to be a high-priced dog food? Probably not. It's probably going to be kibbles from a bag at Costco. And I'll tell you what's going on with Social Security. Coming right up. And then at the bottom of the hour is Jim Keeney. And Neil is going to be covering for me because, strangely enough, I have a doctor's appointment while Neil talks to a doctor. Amy in the KFI newsroom.
4: Here's the latest. Another water main has broken in L.A. Tiger Woods has pleaded no contest to lesser charges after originally being charged with a DUI. And a man from Hawthorne who sent that fake ransom note linked to the disappearance of Savannah Guthrie's mom, Nancy, has been sentenced. We'll tell you the latest on those stories and more coming up at the bottom of the hour. And we'll check and see what's slowing you down on the 215 next.
2: The stock market, the Dow is up, 350 points today. It was down several hundred points yesterday, down several hundred points the day before. And the bond market has exploded. It's a mess out there. And it's impossible to understand. 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
4: Sunny skies, highs in the 70s at the coast, 80s to low 90s inland, some gusty winds in the IE and high desert. This report brought to you by ChooseChangeCA.org. 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We've got slowing in Riverside on the 215.
9: Quite up there on the northbound side of the 215 from Paris up through the Riverside Interchange. That's going to cost you just over 45 minutes. Looks like almost an hour and a half on the northbound side of the 405 if you're headed up from Long Beach into West LA. We had a crash 405 northbound at Main Street. But yeah, just about an hour and a half there on that northbound 405 drive. 10 westbound from the 57 into downtown LA, just under an hour. And just over an hour if you're continuing west there from downtown LA over to the 405. With Southern California's most accurate traffic reports, I'm Will Kohlschreiber.
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2: 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Coming up at the bottom of the hour, 10 minutes, give or take, it'll be Dr. Jim Keeney, medical segment, of which I'm going to be going to a doctor. So it'll be Neil who is filling in, and we'll be talking about what's going on in the world of medicine. All right. In the meantime, a word or two about Social Security, because once again, Congress has to deal with Social Security, the third rail, which means you don't screw with Social Security if you want to keep getting elected. And so we're now looking at insolvency coming up. We've been through that through the years. And they're now looking at insolvency happening in 2032. What is that? What does insolvency means? Well, it basically means Social Security is going to run out of money. Does that mean there'll be no Social Security? No, they'll still be there. Just will be less, fewer benefits. Less money going to people. There's only two ways to make this thing solvent. Fewer benefits and more taxes to pay for it. And there's a huge problem with Social Security. First of all, the government has to pay and does pay Social Security, and it pays predicated on inflation. The higher inflation, the more money you get. because Social Security payments are pegged on inflation. And so that's one problem. Inflation goes up, they have to pay more money. Government has to pay more money. Two, the number of people paying into Social Security is going down. Because as people retire, they're not paying into Social Security. They're taking Social Security. And which makes sense. Well, they should, because they spent a lifetime working. And so something's got to give. And you have these elected officials just keep on kicking the can down the road, because who is going to run on, knock down Social Security, I withheld benefits. Can you imagine what the other side does? Hey, that guy over there who I'm running against, he took away your Social Security benefits. Yeah, that's a pretty powerful argument to get elected. And that's a pretty powerful argument to get elected if you're on the other side. That's what I mean is the third rail. So what is going to happen? What are the choices? Well, one, of course, is, retirement age getting older and older. That's the other problem about Social Security. We are getting older. We are collecting more Social Security than we ever have before. I've told you many times, Social Security was created in the mid-30s to help workers who had, once they stopped working, they basically had to die. And so Social Security was created, and retirement kicked in at 65. And people were old at 65. Today, if someone, for example, dies in their mid-60s, you're going, oh, wow, that was way too young. Oh, my God, this was just a relatively young person. When does old age start? In my head, I'll tell you, it's probably in mid-80s is when you're old. From 65 to 75, I mean, you're getting older, but are you old and decrepit? No, it used to be when you're 65, you're old and decrepit. Things have changed. Nobody anticipated my mother being on Social Security for 35 years. And that is the problem with older people in our system. So what happens? What do you do? Okay, couple of answers. You make the age of Social Security recipient older. Already done that. We're 67 years. Maybe it'll be 70 years at some point. You reduce benefits, which no one wants to happen. You increase the taxes, Social Security taxes. It used to be pennies on the dollar. Today, it is basically 6.5% of your income up to, I think, $180,000. After that, you pay no more in Social Security taxes. And the argument is, well, they should take the cap off. And there are a few taxes they do take the cap off. So therefore, anybody making $200,000, $250,000 a year should pay that 6.5% all the way up to the upper limits to the amount of money they make. And that's the argument. Basically, if you have money, you should pay a lot more for everything. And it's fair to say that's regressive. It's not graduated, because people that make $180,000 a year paying Social Security on their full salary, people that make over that are not. So it's unfair. Okay, that's in quotes, by the way. So removing that cap is one of the things that are going to happen. And here's another bit of information. There's no money in the Social Security fund. There's no money there. There's no assets. Now, the U.S. Highway Trust Fund, the Highway Construction Fund, whatever the hell they call it, that has real money. I mean, we pay our taxes. You pay your gasoline taxes. You pay whatever tax the government charges, the federal government. That goes into an account. There's real money there. Social Security, all the money goes in Social Security, the government takes and writes an IOU to Social Security. I mean, it's kind of weird, because the government is writing itself a check, but we're talking about a specific fund that doesn't have any money because it's used someplace else.
16: Isn't that just socialism?
2: Social Security?
16: Social Security is absolutely socialism.
2: Yeah, absolutely. Yeah, of course it is.
16: And it's not working.
2: It is working.
16: So is insurance, medical insurance, which is not working.
2: Social Security works for people that are over 65. It is working. The system is, but it's going to be broke.
16: But it's a Ponzi scheme. That's the whole point, is that socialism ends up not scaling again.
2: Unless enough money is coming in to pay for things. And that is a big issue. And there's never going to be enough money, because government will always spend more money than has come in. That's not necessarily true. There have been times, you know, the United States used to be a country that was in surplus. You know, we didn't have deficits for a very long time. I think the first deficit that kicked in, I think, was in the 1830s. And there have been plenty of governments, plenty of times where the U.S. government has been in surplus. And that was before income tax, by the way. But also the government gave you no services either, like they do. You know, education was not free. There was no housing. There were no entitlement programs. I mean, just didn't.
16: Well, the original schools and stuff were churches.
2: Private. Yeah, they were private.
16: All of it started as religious hospitals and.
2: That's true. They
16: hospitals
2: are
16: wolves.
2: That's
16: and
2: correct.
16: Schools were all and
2: then
16: religious.
2: The government got involved because there weren't enough churches
16: better.
2: Out there. And you're right. Socialism, is the Republicans are
16: screaming
2: right now.
16: Social programs are what cost us the most.
2: That's true. Yes. Although now, I have to tell you, and by the way, the number one social program that cost by far the most, Social Security. And so when you hear, and I love this, when I hear a anti-socialist, I'm never going to go, we don't want our country to go socialist. Give up your Social Security. Just say no. When you hit 65, just say no thanks. I don't want to be part of a socialist government. Oh, no one touches my Social Security payments.
16: But it's also a downfall because it's not working. Socialism doesn't scale.
2: It can. It can.
16: Well, on paper.
2: It can scale. And there are plenty of societies where it works great. You look at the Scandinavian countries, it works for them. Now, they're very highly taxed, but it does work for them. It's just we have a different society, that's all. And we'll go into that. I love talking to Neil about this because he and I have discussions. We don't even particularly disagree on stuff on this one.
16: No, so I think it's a great idea. It just doesn't scale. That's the problem.
2: But it can scale. It doesn't scale for us. And it doesn't scale for a lot of other countries. Okay, we are done, guys. Coming up, it'll be Jim Keeney and... We'll have the one and only Neil Saavedra is going to be filling in for me because I'm off to a doctor's appointment. Okay, Amy in the KFI newsroom.
4: Another water main has broken in L.A. Video from the scene shows water flowing up from below Rampart Boulevard just north of 7th Street and Westlake. The 8-inch line broke shortly after 4 this morning. L.A. DWP crews have stopped the flooding. 8 customers are affected. Not clear when repairs will be complete. A broken water main in Westlake a week ago sent thousands of gallons of water cascading down the street, flooding a homeless camp. Tiger Woods has lost his driver license for 5 years after pleading no contest in Florida to a reduced charge of reckless driving.
5: At the end of the day, this case turned out to be a particularly difficult DUI.
4: State Attorney Thomas Bacadal says Woods had been charged with driving under the influence of a controlled substance, not alcohol, which makes the case unique.
5: And uniquely more difficult to prove.
4: Woods was charged after a rollover crash near his home earlier this year. He also pleaded no contest this morning to refusing to submit to testing and was fined court costs. A man from Hawthorne who sent a fake ransom note linked to the disappearance of Today Show host Savannah Guthrie's mom, Nancy, has been sentenced to 2 5-year probation terms. Derek Kalela admitted to 2 felony charges of sending a ransom note across state lines. Yesterday marked 7 months since Nancy Guthrie was kidnapped from her home in New Mexico. There's been no sign of her since. A Netflix documentary on President Trump's secret departure on an alternate military airplane leaving Turkey drops on Friday. Instadocs, the decoy plane, will look into how Trump ducked out of Air Force One into a catering truck and then boarded a smaller Air Force plane because of some threats made by Iran. In a preview clip from the documentary, a photojournalist says, 40 years doing presidents, never seen that before. Bears in California getting ready to bundle up for winter.
6: A wildlife expert in Lake Tahoe who goes by the name Tahoe Tugi says humans need to prepare for more bear sightings as winter approaches.
7: They're starting to see human bear conflict issues on the lower western slope. We're seeing it in Southern California now.
6: Tugi says leaving food out on your counter or in trash cans that are accessible could spell disaster.
7: They're not even afraid to go into houses with humans in them anymore. And there's no maliciousness on the part of the bear. It's just following its nose.
6: He says the bears are just looking to fatten up for hibernation. Jason Campidonia, KFI News.
4: Southland weather from KFI. Look for lots of sunshine today. Highs in the low to mid 70s at the beaches, so pretty ideal temperatures. Low to mid 80s for metro LA and inland OC. Mid to upper 80s in the valleys and inland empire. 70s to low 80s with gusty winds in the high desert. And then we're going to see about the same forecast for tomorrow and Friday before we get a chance of rain for the weekend. It's 68 in Fullerton and 65 in Mission Viejo. We've got Crash and Sylmar on the 5.
3: Super slow as you get away from the 14 because of this wreck. 5 southbound right around Roxford. No injuries. Couple of cars there on the right shoulder, just slowing things down for you. Keeping it in the valley, southbound side of the 170, really slow from, looks like before Sherman Way, as you get away from Roscoe Boulevard, you're going to see brake lights all the way down to the 101-134 interchange. We had that earlier crash on the 134 westbound. It was right there in Toluca Lake. Looks like everything's clear, but it's still a crawl as you get away from Olive over to the 101-170 interchange. Southbound 405 also a crawl from Victory on down to Sunset Boulevard. If you're headed through Seal Beach, we've got a stall there. 405 northbound, right there at 7th. Looks like the center lane block with that stall, with that whatever that problem is in lanes. And in downtown LA, a crash there on the 10 westbound at Alameda. It's on the off-ramp, a traffic slow out of the East LA interchange. With Southern California's most accurate traffic reports, I'm Will Kohlschreiber.
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16: 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It is a lovely Wednesday morning. Neil Svedra and the morning crew with you. Dr. Jim Keeney joins us, Chief Medical Officer for Dignity St. Mary's Medical Center in Long Beach. We'll get to him in just one second. Want to remind you, your official home for Dodgers baseball is AM 570 LA Sports. Tonight, your back-to-back world champion Dodgers take on the Cardinals with first pitch at 7. Labor Day is almost here. 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Superior Grocers, quality, variety, and value. Dr. Jim, there are a couple of things that get tossed in our face every couple of years with new studies. You got wine, whether it's good or bad, the cholesterol or problems of eggs. You've got, and of course you have sugar substitutes. Right now, what is being studied and looked at is a particular one called erythritol, and nobody's going to know that, but it's in a lot of things like sugar-free drinks, keto-friendly stuff, energy drinks. What are they saying now about this artificial sweetener or sugar substitute, rather?
0: Yeah, so a study came out. It's an observational study, so it looked at the risk of heart attack in people with xylitol or erythritol in their system. And it turns out that the highest quartile, you know, concentrations had a 57% increase in major cardiac events like heart attack or stroke. So, and then in a British study, they did over 30 years and the highest group had like an 18% increase. So it does seem like there's some association here that it doesn't necessarily mean that the xylitol causes the heart attacks. Maybe something else goes along with it that does, but it does seem that there's increase in risk for cardiovascular disease. We know that xylitol can increase platelet clotting activity. And if you remember, the mechanism for a heart attack is typically like a rough spot in the artery, a plaque breaks open or exposes some of the inner tissue. And that's a signal for platelets to think that there's an injury to the blood vessel and try and clot it off. So platelets start sticking and clumping. And then all the fibrin and all these fibers in your blood start clotting and make a blood clot that then clots off the artery that goes to the heart. So that's what causes a heart attack. Similar mechanism for a stroke.
16: And the thing that is what they refer to as a loophole here is the Gras pathway, and that is short for generally recognized as safe. This is an FDA response or category here for packaged food and drinks. And this means that certain levels, we know that toxicity is in the dose, right? So at certain levels, they say this ingredient is okay, they being the FDA. Is that what's being looked at specifically? Is should we take this out of that category? Should we get rid of that category of generally recognized as safe altogether? What does this do for that?
0: Right. So again, because, you know, this is more an observational study, it's an association. One is associated with the other. So a high level of this substance in your blood is associated with a higher risk of heart attack. It doesn't mean one causes the other. It's the same old thing. We always talk about this is the rooster crows, the sun comes up. Sure. The sun comes up and the rooster crows. Did the rooster make the sun come up? You know, those are associated, but they're not necessarily causal. So, it's frustrating, right? Because every story we do almost seems to be an observational study, because the work it takes to spend years doing a prospective randomized trial is insane. So people do these quick, easy studies. They're still not quick and they're still not that easy, but they're a lot quicker and easier than a randomized trial. And that's what we end up with, is this kind of data. We have to recognize that it's limited. That's all I'm saying. So it makes a headline, but it is limited. So it's not generally recognized as safe, gets thrown out the window, but it's something, an awareness of, hey, you know, you may think, oh, because this has no calories, I can chew a pack of gum a day and there's nothing bad with that. Well, you know, that kind of level of extreme exposure is probably not what you want to do. But am I still going to chew sugarless gum? Yeah, I still will. And I just don't chew gum very often, so I don't think I'm going to be putting myself at high risk. But people who are chewing a pack a day, they may want to rethink that.
16: Yeah, I remember, you know, logic always, the first thing is correlation is not causation. They pound that into your head over and over again. But all science is observation by definition. So it's a matter of, you know, observing more information versus small amount of information. But it fascinates me about these little things that are put in food, obviously, because of the Fork Report, these things come up. And at what point does it become problematic, you know, to your average person, like you said? Still going to have gum? Yes, you're going to have gum. All right, coming up next, I got a question about skin and fish, believe it or not. Let's get the latest news right now with Amy King in the KFI 24-Hour Newsroom.
4: Here's the latest. Some sailors have hit dry ground for the first time in 9 months. They're getting shore leave before heading back to their home port. More than 2 months after a massive cold storage warehouse fire in Boyle Heights, a bill has passed in California to hold companies accountable. And after years of delays and detours, George Lucas finally has his museum. Our KFI Heather Brooker is live inside the Lucas Museum. We're going to check in with her coming up at the top of the hour. Sunny skies on the way. Highs in the 70s at the beaches, 80s to low 90s inland. This report brought to you by Aleve. From your Toyota dealer's traffic center, we make it easy. We've got slowing in Garden Grove on the 405.
1: Here at 405, as you head southbound from the 22 down to Costa Mesa, just under an hour. That's kind of a long stretch there of very slow traffic. Add into that 405 southbound just past Bolsa Chica. We've got a crash on the right shoulder. If you're headed south on the 55, it's also very slow. Just under a half an hour to get from the 91 down through the 5 there in Tustin. So that's kind of rough. Over an hour right now from downtown LA into West LA on the westbound side of the 10. We've got a crash there, 10 westbound at Alameda. And in Baldwin Park, a wreck there on the 10 westbound before Puente. That drive just under an hour from Pomona into downtown LA. With Southern California's most accurate traffic reports, I'm Will Kohlschreiber.
16: Bugs. Termites. They've been called the quiet natural disaster. And boy, does that hit right on the nose, causing over $5 billion in property damage every year here in the U.S. So the Bugman is the team that my wife and I have chosen for our home. I suggest them to you. These termite colonies feed 24/7, man, 365. They're in your walls. They're in your foundations. And I don't care who you are, unless you're a pro. Most homeowners like us have no idea. 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They'll repair any damage those nasty bugs cause. 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
20: I happened to be in Birmingham, England one night when this journalism student came up to me at an event.
21: It was a tsunami that hit Birmingham. Birmingham does not get national attention. It was a circus, mate. I can't even describe to you.
20: His name was Hamza Syed, and he wanted help on his first ever story about a mystery in Birmingham, his hometown, that no one had ever solved. It had begun a few years earlier, when news of a strange letter exploded in the press.
21: The letter looked to be a secret communique between Islamic extremists who'd been infiltrating the city schools in a supposed plot called Operation Trojan Horse. The letter was bizarre, unsigned, incoherent, badly Xeroxed, yet still, it sparked one of the biggest school scandals in British history. Government investigators descended on Birmingham. The country beefed up its counter-terror policy. By the time it all died down, schools were revamped, teachers lost their jobs. But what I always found suspicious about this whole affair is that this dodgy letter suggesting extremists were taken over our schools. Nobody ever found out who wrote it, or why. Remarkably, none of the investigators even tried. So I convinced Brian Reed over here that we should go for it.
2: Is this about to be the first radio interview you've ever done?
3: Yeah.
2: Hams and I spent years running this down.
5: I'll give you a clue. Who is the letter defending is the question you have to answer.
2: But figuring out who wrote the Trojan horse letter, that was only the first mystery we were up against. It started to seem like officials knew more than what they were letting on. And that Hams and I were poking at something that people did not want to talk about.
21: Can you give us a bit of details about that situation?

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6: Today after 4 o'clock on the John Cobalt Show, we're going to talk with Tanya Siganovsky. She's open about being a Republican lesbian, and she also is a big supporter of Israel. And she's running for West Hollywood City Council, and one of the bars in West Hollywood does not want her to have an event there. We'll talk with Tanya coming up after 4 today on the John Cobalt Show.
7: Oh boy, that sounds like it's going to be a fun night. 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Neil Saavedra and the morning crew here. Handel had an appointment. He'll be back tomorrow, of course. Right now, talking with our normal Wednesday guest, Dr. Jim Keeney, Chief Medical Officer for Dignity St. Mary Medical Center there in the LBC. Doc, nothing is better than when you see insights coming from the natural world and medicine that doesn't come, you know, from a bottle, but from natural resources. Tell us about Atlantic cod and skin wounds on humans.
8: Okay. Yeah, you know, now that, when you bring that up, actually, the last story we did on xylitol, that actually is made in nature, too. Your body actually makes some of it itself. So it's not completely foreign to your body. But
7: that's cool.
8: When we're
7: I didn't know that.
8: So, yeah. The cod, though, what they found is that, so when you have a burn or you have, a major skin injury, say a diabetic foot ulcer, for example, those are notoriously bad at healing. You can, you end up with a deficit in the skin and it has to grow in from the edges and all, it has to build the scaffolding and then grow the cells and then create the matrix that it all sits on from scratch. Well, what they've done is take cod, and essentially they decellularize the skin. So there's no cod cells in the skin, but that the gooey matrix that is like the scaffolding that skin is built on, it remains behind, and they lay that across the wound, and now it massively accelerates the healing process. So you're not growing fish cells on your body, but you are taking, like I said, kind of a structural overlay, and those cells grow into it, and then and that replaces the skin much, much faster. For diabetics, there was a 70% relative increase in healings compared to standard wound care. So pretty impressive.
7: Oh, and for the younger folks, Gooey Matrix is opening on the Safari stage for Coachella this year. So, Doc, let me get this straight. So the assumption is you get a wound, and I don't know how to explain this, but let's say the wound is the size of a dime. The assumption is it's, or I guess what comes to mind is like the skin or the healing is coming up through the entirety of it and then reforming the skin. You're saying it's a bridge forming over that.
8: Correct.
7: Okay.
8: Correct.
7: So the bridge.
8: So it kind of comes from the edges. I mean, yeah, skin heals from the bottom up. We call that granulation tissue, but that's this bubbly red kind of non-organized tissue that looks almost like hamburger, right? So that's not really skin. And then, but that's the tissue that we call granulation tissue that the skin

0: have to now grow over and create a matrix over. So then that matrix kind of comes from the edges. So there are ways we can shorten that by doing skin grafts, for example, your own skin graft, where you've seen that you take a patch of skin, and then through a series of micro cuts, you're turning it almost into a mesh, right? By cutting the skin in not in a long line, but in individual dotted lines in rows, that now you can pull that out and it looks like a mesh, right? You can stretch it. And that mesh then is laid on a wound. And that's why people get that kind of thing, that look when you use skin grafting like that. The skin may look like the gauze left an impression or something, because it has that mesh-like look. But the newer stuff that we're using doesn't do that, and the skin just grows right into it. Well, did I lose you?
1: No, just real quick. We only have a little less than a minute. New pill that mimics exercise. Do tell.
0: Oh, okay, yeah. So that's the headline, but it doesn't really mimic exercise, right? Exercise is something that affects your brain, your bones, your muscles, your blood vessels, your insulin level, your mood. So one pill can't do all that. But what it does is they're looking at it for weight loss maintenance after you stop GLP drugs, because it does seem to reduce, just like exercise would, it does seem to reduce that rebound weight gain. And so that's what they're looking at this specifically for. It's pretty interesting, but again, they create the headline, the company creates the headline, exercise in a pill, but that's not what this is.
1: All right, send me a box, and I'll get back to you on if it works. Dr. Jim Keeney, Chief Medical Officer for Dignity St. Mary Medical Center there in the LBC. Thanks, Doc. Always love talking with you.
0: Yep, take care.
1: We'll talk again next week, at least with Handel. All right, stick around. Gary and Shannon are going to say horrible things about each other, then explain if that's good or bad. How's that for a tease? Thanks for hanging out. We'll catch you in the morning with Bill Handel. This is KFI, heard everywhere on the iHeartRadio app.
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3: Getting closer to home, I'm Amy King, live in the KFI 24-hour newsroom. The USS Abraham Lincoln has arrived in Thailand on its way home to San Diego from the Middle East.
4: The Navy says the crew will be banned from aquatic sports and no cannabis use while in port through September 6th. The Thai government is restricting Lincoln sailors from visiting certain bars and the city of Pattaya's red light district. This is the first time this year crew members aboard the San Diego-based USS Abraham Lincoln have put their boots on ground. The crew was recently relieved in the Middle East by the USS George Washington following disturbing reports of a deteriorating ship, mental health concerns, and meal rationing. Phil Farrar, KFI News.
3: More than 2 months after a massive cold storage warehouse fire in Boyle Heights, a bill has passed in California to raise fines for companies that pose threats to health and safety.
5: Democratic State Senator Maria Elena Durazo introduced Senate Bill 716 because existing fines seemed ineffective.
6: Basically, what I found that the fines were just too small to matter. And as a result of that, what it really means is that the residents of Boyle Heights and East Los Angeles were expected to endure the conditions no matter how slow the pace was.
5: She says companies will face $1,000 fines for the first violation, $2,000 for the second, and $5,000 for each additional one. The bill's effective in January in L.A. County and the rest of the state 18 months later. Now it heads to Governor Newsom to sign. Mark Rauner, KFI News.
3: After years of delays and detours, George Lucas finally has his museum. KFI's Heather Brooker is one of the first to go inside to get a sneak peek. She's live inside the Lucas Museum of Narrative Arts.
7: I'm outside a hospital in Kathmandu.
3: Oops. Heather? Do we have you?
8: Yeah, I'm here. Can you hear me?
3: Okay, yep. Go for it. Inside Lucas Museum of Narrative Arts.
8: Yeah, there we go. Yeah, I'm officially inside. Just walked in a little while ago, and I've already started exploring. It is stunning, as you can imagine. And, you know, getting this museum built has been a saga of its own. Lucas has been trying to create a home for his collection for more than a decade. He first looked at San Francisco, then Chicago, where plans became tangled in a legal fight over public land. LA ultimately welcomed his vision here in Exposition Park. And the result is this billion-dollar-plus Lucas Museum of Narrative Art. It's filled with more than 1,200 works across 30 galleries. There's everything in here from Norman Rockwell, which I just got a peek at, and the Frida Kahlo collection, to comics, manga, photography, and murals. I'm actually in the manga section right now, and right across from me is the Star Wars collection. There's original costumes, props, vehicle designs from the first six films. The museum officially opens on September 22nd, and today I'm going to be exploring as much as I can. Reporting live from inside the Lucas Museum of Narrative Art, Heather Brooker, KFI News.
3: I'm so jealous that Heather Brooker is there right now. So much more than Star Wars sounds fabulous. Symbolic funerals have been held in Nepal for people missing since the catastrophic flooding that hit the region last week. ABC's Britt Clement says more than 1,100 deaths have been confirmed. Nearly 4,000 people are still missing.
7: I'm outside a hospital in Kathmandu, and there's a quiet, somber mood here as family members, they are giving their DNA samples to identify their loved ones, including relatives of the 75 Americans still unaccounted for.
3: Some tourists who were reported missing have made contact with authorities. That includes two Americans. Tropical Storm Marie could bring significant rain to Southern California this weekend. The storm is developing in the eastern Pacific, south of Baja California. It's expected to become a hurricane. The National Weather Service says the most likely scenario takes Marie west, away from Southern California, but there is still a chance it'll move north. Forecasters expect Marie will weaken to below tropical storm strength before it hits the region, but it could still bring heavy rain, thunderstorms, gusty winds, and dangerous waves at the beaches. The company that reinvented vacuums, fans, and blow dryers wants you to open up and say, ah.
9: This is not a toothbrush.
10: Dyson has released a $500 toothbrush with a built-in camera, AI to analyze your teeth as you brush, an automated flosser, and a mouthwash sprayer. Dyson also made non-foaming toothpaste so the 100,000-pixel macro camera can see as it takes 28 images a second to analyze the gaps in your teeth, which get hit with a jet of that mouthwash. Dyson says no images are recorded or stored on the device or the cloud. Dyson took 6 years to develop the camera jet, which comes in ceramic ultra blue and ceramic pink. Michael Crozier, KFI News.
3: Southland weather from KFI. Lots of sunshine. Highs in the low to mid 70s at the beaches. Low to mid 80s for metro LA and inland OC. Mid to upper 80s in the valleys and inland empire. 70s to low 80s with gusty winds in the Antelope Valley. About the same for tomorrow and Friday. And then we do have a chance of showers on Saturday. Better chance for showers on Sunday with highs in the 70s to low 90s. It's 67 in Dana Point, 70 in Long Beach, 71 in Tustin, and 68 in Lancaster. The KFI market report, the Dow trading up 257 points. The NASDAQ is up 127. S&P 500 is in the green, up 41. We've got a stall in Ontario on the 10.
11: 10 freeway. Yeah, it's messed up there. Westbound side just a little bit before Mountain Avenue. Somebody stalled out there in the number 2 lane, counting from the left. And it's slow back from Grove Avenue as you head westbound, basically as you get away from Vineyard there. And then further to the west, looks like Caltrans is doing some work there right around Central Avenue. Now, we have reports of some landscaping work going on the eastbound side of the 10 in that same area, but it's the westbound side that's very slow. Northbound side of the 71 all jammed up, getting away from the 60 as you make your way through Pomona there. The westbound 60, much uglier than the westbound 10. If you're thinking of heading through the San Gabriel Valley, the 10 is going to be your way to go. The 60 is just a parking lot from before Azusa Avenue all the way over to the 605, barely moving at all. The 210 freeways had a rough go of it. The eastbound side there of the 210 right before Vernon, we've got a crash on the right shoulder. It's slow from Myrtle Avenue, and the westbound side really jammed up from the 605 solid all the way into Pasadena. With Southern California's most accurate traffic reports, I'm Will Kohlschreiber.
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1: Wait a minute for it to hit.
0: I'm trying to search for this blueberry muffin recipe. It was funny because I was craving something like, I don't know, a sugary muffin this morning, which led me to the vending machine to get the trail mix that was all chocolate candies.
1: Yeah.
0: Which was delicious.
1: But it was caffeinated.
0: Caffeinated
1: trail mix.
0: But as I was headed out, Michelle said, when are you going to make those blueberry muffins? Ooh. And I was like, bingo, baby. That's exactly what I need. I just got to find the right recipe. Because there were some that were pretty good. Pretty good.
1: Yeah.
0: And then I made some more that were So I'm trying to find the recipe of the good ones as opposed to the
1: Gary and Shannon, KFI AM 640 live everywhere on the iHeartRadio app on this, let's see. It's Wednesday. It's September 2nd.
0: So I'm watching the morning news this morning.
1: Sure, as everybody was.
0: I rarely do it. I do it every once in a while, just because I'm not in front of the TV usually. But today I was, and there's two different schools of thought when it comes to this alleged hurricane that could be causing us some flooding this weekend.
1: Right.
0: There are some meteorologists who are like, "Oh boy, batten down the hatches." And there are some meteorologists, like Henry DiCarlo.
1: I see. Go
0: who's
1: on.
0: Who's like, let's not be obsessed about this.
1: Right.
0: He's like, everyone calm down. It's going to be fine.
1: Well, so last week.
0: And I'm obviously more apt to listen to whatever Henry says. And right. I like his lack of alarmism.
1: Last week, it was humid, right? It was warm. It got really, really hot. And then it cooled off a bit, but it got humid. And that's just the impact of tropical moisture, et cetera. That's what we're going to see this weekend, is we're going to see an increase in tropical moisture. We might see some rain on Sunday, but we're not going to see a tropical storm, and it ain't going to be a hurricane. That being said, they're still telling people along the coast, you know, you're going to see some impacts. You could see some high tides, large waves, strong rip currents, and all that stuff. But yeah, I think it's... And I'm gonna speak your language here. I think it's just the dead time between preseason football and football. Like, what else is there to talk about right now? We're all tired of all of the other news that's been going on. So why not something exciting and unusual?
0: Well, that's why the Angels news is so great.
1: Also true.
0: I was watching, like I said, I was watching the news this morning. They were interviewing people outside Angel Stadium, and I mean, Angels fans are just beside themselves. One of them said, I haven't felt this level of freedom or something like that since 1776.
1: Okay. All right.
0: I mean, they're being pretty dramatic about it.
1: I'll play for you next hour the comments from Mike Trout.
0: Yeah, I heard them.
1: They're great.
0: Yeah. A lot of people wanting them to change the name of the team. They don't like Los Angeles Angels of Anaheim. A lot of people don't. That was a move. It was just basically a money grab move.
1: Marketing, yeah.
0: But they want to just be Anaheim, or they want to be California Angels, something like that. So it'll be interesting to see what Kroenke brings to the equation down there. But if anything, you know, the wins may take time, but the fan experience won't take time. He's really great at putting on a show. And I think Angels fans are going to get more for their money down there.
1: Fred Rogan, you've heard of him. He made a great point yesterday as well, that the eventual plan, maybe whatever Stan Kroenke's grand plan is, could include a SoFi-like stadium, you know, more baseball-centric, but a SoFi-like stadium for the Anaheim area.
0: Well, yeah, and all about developing the land around the stadium, which everyone would like to see.
1: Adjacent to sports, Tiger Woods was in court this morning, reached a plea deal with prosecutors in connection with those DUI charges against him, pleaded no contest to a reduced charge. He got reckless driving. He got refusal to submit to a lawful test. He agreed to have his driver's license suspended for 5 years, and he's going to pay court costs and fees. Of course, this all stems from that car rollover accident on Jupiter Island, just north of Palm Beach, Florida, back in March. He pleaded not guilty then to a couple of charges, the DUI, the refusing to submit in connection with the crash. But in this case, not an admission of guilt, but it means that he would offer no defense. It's treated as a conviction when it comes to the criminal justice system. He didn't say anything as he walked out of court today. Not a surprise. He's had his struggles, his injury struggles, his alcohol struggles, whatever. So he's going to go deal with that and probably hire a driver. I can't believe nobody made the joke that maybe he doesn't want to go driver on this one. Maybe he just wants to do three wood or something like that. Fairway wood.
0: That's an awful, stupid joke.
1: That's why. Maybe I'm not surprised that nobody
0: and
1: said it.
0: The thing is, and I go back to this all the time, superstars like to drive themselves. They don't want to have a driver. They want to drive. They like cars and they want to drive themselves. It's a power dude thing. It's a control thing.
1: I could see that.
0: Sure. You wouldn't want a driver. You want to drive yourself.
1: Well, I think about the freedom. Even if Tiger Woods or anybody in that scenario had the money to afford it, Justin Timberlake, for example, even if he had the money.
0: It's not about the money. It's like Jed York and the prostitute. It's not about the money.
1: Right.
0: It's about the control.
1: Because you can't just pop out to CVS if you got to ask Kevin, your driver, to plop in the front seat for you.
0: You can, but you want to be in control of your own actions. That's why you want to be the driver. I get it. Lindsey Clancy jury is back for a fifth day of deliberation. Now, if the jury continues to report it's deadlocked, the judge will allegedly read special instructions known as a dynamite charge. Uh-oh. We'll get into what that means coming up next.
1: Gary and Shannon will continue. Amy King is live in the KFI 24-hour newsroom.
2: Here's the latest. Angels fans may have some hope for a better team with news that Rams owner Stan Kroenke is buying the team from longtime owner Artie Moreno. Police are looking for a group that attacked a family in Culver City at the mall. And things are getting decidedly cheesy at the Westfield Mall, and it sounds delicious. Those stories and more coming up at the bottom of the hour. Morning low clouds. Any lingering clouds now are going to clear out pretty quick. Otherwise, just sunny skies, highs in the 70s at the coast, 80s to low 90s inland, gusty winds in the IE and high desert. 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They're slowing in Downey on the 105.
3: We still got some slow spots out there. The westbound side of the 105 from Downey, basically from the 605 over to LAX. About a 45-minute drive for that little stretch. 210 westbound from Glendora, the 57 over into Pasadena. That's just under 40 minutes for your drive time. If you're headed west on the 10, expect some delays there from downtown into West LA. Just under an hour for that little stretch of freeway. And in Downey, we've got a sign down in the two right lanes of the 5 northbound right before Lakewood Boulevard. That drive. 5 northbound from Norwalk Boulevard up to the East LA interchange, about 35 minutes right now. With Southern California's most accurate traffic reports, I'm Will Coleshriver.
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1: Hey, it's Conway Show. Today after 6, I don't want to bum you out, but could a hurricane send floods to Southern California for Labor Day weekend? We'll tell you all today after 6 p.m.
0: 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It has been formalized. Formalized sounds so formal, doesn't it? I didn't mean to make it sound so formal since it's going to be so much fun, but we do have our news and brews.
1: We do.
0: And
1: do we have
0: a drum roll?
1: Yeah, I have a drum roll. It's drum rolling.
0: Okay.
1: Somewhere.
0: New Clay. The hell's going on in there?
21: It's good. It's good.
0: Is it good?
21: Do you hear a drum roll?
0: Drum roll, New Clay.
21: I don't hear a drum roll, but this happened yesterday.
0: Is this right? Yeah,
1: but this one was not. That one was my fault. This one is not.
21: Now they're on. I don't know.
0: Okay. All right. I'll take it.
1: Good move.
0: We do have our news and brews. We have the location. It has been confirmed. We will see you 1 week from tomorrow, September 10th, at the BJ's in... Rancho Cucamonga!
1: There it is, right there. We will be there on 4th Street. Again, come on out, hang out with us while we do the entire show. We'll do it live from the BJ's restaurant and brew house there. We have some stuff. We've given away tickets. We've given away BJ's gift cards.
0: Now, sometimes I get worried about the crowd materializing. I was worried about Downey. I was worried about Menifee for no reason at all. Menifee was really the gold standard.
1: Sure.
0: But Rancho Cucamonga, I expect you all to be there.
1: Yeah.
0: There's really no excuses.
1: There's no excuse. And the thing is, we were talking with Kona, board up of the morning show, about being out there and what his concern was. Well, it's a Thursday.
0: Well, yeah, he's going to leave his kids alone.
1: Right.
0: And he's they can fend for themselves. The kids can learn a lesson about independence, and he's going to come out there.
1: Sometimes daddy has to leave.
0: I mean, babies need to learn at some point, don't they?
1: But listen, come on out and say hi. If nothing else, you get to just hang out with a bunch of like-minded people who also have nothing to do on a Thursday morning. But we would love to see you out there. Stick around. BJ's has some incredible foods, some new stuff that they've debuted this fall. And we'll talk about all kinds of stuff, fun stuff that we're going to be doing as we get closer to the show. Again, next Thursday, live from BJ's Restaurant and Brew House in Rancho Cucamonga.
0: The jury continues to weigh whether to convict Lindsay Clancy of murder and the deaths of her children, Cora, 5, Dawson, 3, and Callan, 8 months. As we reported to you, the jury yesterday did not reach a verdict and came to the judge and said, "We are deadlocked." The judge told them to go back into the deliberation room, continue to deliberate, try harder. We've had a lot of witnesses. We've had a lot of testimony. We've had a lot of days and hours in this courtroom. Please go back and try harder.
1: The you mentioned the dynamite charge. This is a specific thing that the judge can do, an instruction that the judge would give.
0: So the judge makes it clear to every jury when it comes back and initially says it's deadlocked that that's not acceptable. The judge doesn't say that, but intonates it. It's very clear when you're sitting in a courtroom and a jury cannot come to a consensus that the judge wants a verdict. He wants you to continue to try to, you know, conversate your way to a conclusion. And under Massachusetts law, I believe he can send them back 2 times, or is it 3 times? I'm not sure. I read it yesterday and I don't remember if it's 2 or 3, but he sent them back yesterday. And then it depends on which state you are in. In Massachusetts, it's known as a Tui Rodriguez charge. And it's essentially a pep talk the judge will give the jury after they've come back and said that they're deadlocked. If they're going to come back again today, which you could argue that it's likely they will come back to the judge again today and say, we tried to convince everybody. The Massachusetts judges will at times turn to the Tui Rodriguez charge. It's colloquially known as the dynamite charge. And according to the state's model jury instructions, the judge reminds the jurors to examine the issues, and I'm quoting now, with candor and with a proper regard and respect for each other's opinions. Now, this works specifically if it is something like a 9-3 breakdown, a 10-2 breakdown. There's an obvious minority that's holding out. Jurors in that minority are asked to re-examine their stance and consider if their doubt is truly reasonable, if it makes no impression on the other equally honest, intelligent jurors. So it essentially puts pressure on the holdouts to say, are you being completely open-minded here, or is there something in your head that's kind of hanging you up? And is it a personal thing? I mean, that's kind of the underlying feeling behind it, spirit behind it. Is this a you thing, or is this, you know, something that you want? Do you want to die on this hill?
1: It's interesting because it is sort of an admonition to the jury to encourage them to compromise, but not give up on their firmly held beliefs, their honestly held convictions about the case, but they'll at least maybe be a little bit more flexible.
0: It's a delicate balance. It strictly notes that jurors should not surrender their honest conviction solely because of the opinion of your fellow jurors or for the mere purpose of returning a verdict. So to your point, it says be true to yourself, but also have an open mind.
1: There was a report this morning also that when the judge got everybody back in there today, called the lawyers to the bench, that each of the jurors came in one at a time, I get, and it says that they were sworn in and then questioned before they were being sent out to deliberate. Does that happen on every day?
0: Yes. Jurors are often polled at this stage, or they can be polled individually. Do you think that this has, have you deliberated long enough? Do you think that you're at an impasse?
1: Right.
0: You got to get that from each and every juror sometimes if the judge wants that.
1: And in this case, there are 12 jurors, 6 alternates. At this point, they haven't had to use one of the alternates. So that still is an option, but we'll keep an eye on this.
0: Well, the alternates are only used if there's something wrong with a juror or there's some bad behavior or a medical emergency or something like that.
1: But we've seen it late in deliberations.
0: Alternates are not used if a jury cannot come to a consensus.
1: Right. No.
0: Yeah.
1: All right. Up next, the Fang Fang Network. This is the Eric Swalwell case and the allegation that Fang Fang was a Chinese spy using the old honeypot operation to get information from him. She's also been hooked up with a guy who is a mayor, I believe, in the state of Ohio. This network is a lot wider ranging than people give it credit for. And the FBI was following Eric Swalwell onto airplanes, not just picking him up at SFO, but watching him. We'll talk about that also.
0: Gary and Shannon will continue. Amy King has the news.
2: Tiger Woods has pleaded no contest in Florida to a reduced charge of reckless driving, stemming from a rollover crash near his home earlier this year. He was initially charged with DUI. The judge today ordered Woods' license suspended for 5 years.
14: So I want you to understand that 5 years of driving is for the safety of the public. There are no exceptions. If you were to drive for any reason at all, you go immediately back to jail.
2: Woods also pleaded no contest to refusing to submit to testing and was fined court costs. He didn't say much during the hearing. He arrived at the courthouse with his girlfriend, Vanessa Trubb, and left without talking to reporters. The parents of a teenager who helped shoot up a mosque in San Diego County, killing 3 men, are suing a local treatment center.
15: According to the suit, Caleb Vasquez's parents say staff at Park Mental Health Treatment in Normal Heights failed to act after the FBI warned of his dark web discussions about school shootings and suicide, and after Vasquez disappeared from the facility the night before the attack. The lawsuit names negligence, wrongful death, medical malpractice, and dependent adult abuse, while the center's attorney says many of the claims are inaccurate and argues staff had no power to stop what happened. John Fink, KFI News.
2: Vasquez and his 17-year-old friend, Kane Clark, killed themselves after the shooting in May. Police are looking for a half dozen people who attacked and robbed a man and his girlfriend in Culver City. The man and woman had their 2 young children with them when they got attacked Monday afternoon at the Westfield Mall. The man was seriously hurt. Police say the group had been harassing people in the area before the attack. Angels fans may have some hope for a better team with news that Rams owner Stan Kroenke is buying the team from longtime owner Artie Moreno. It's reportedly a $4 billion deal, which would be a record price for a major league team. Kroenke has had huge success with his LA Rams. He oversaw construction of SoFi and won a Super Bowl in 2022. The Angels haven't made the playoffs since 2014. Angels all-star center fielder Mike Trout says he's happy about the sale.
19: It takes a team effort to do this, a group effort, and it starts with the top. So it's you know, super excited.
2: The sale will end the Moreno family's 23-year ownership of the Angels. And a limited-run Cheez-It food court opens up today at the Westfield Topanga Mall in Canoga Park. It's basically a pop-up. It's part of a partnership with an LA-based pop cuisine company founded by actor BJ Novak. You may remember him as Ryan Howard in The Office. The menu is going to feature 3 Cheez-It-inspired versions of food court staples: a cinnamon roll, a Wagyu hot dog, and a cheesesteak. The stall will be open through September 30th.
0: Wait, Cheez-Its on a cinnamon roll?
2: Yep. Don't knock it till you try it, sister.
0: Okay.
2: We'll check and see what's slowing you down on the 134 next.
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1: DRE number 0196165 8. 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
2: Lots of sun on the way today. Highs in the low to mid 70s at the beaches. Low to mid 80s for Metro LA and Inland OC. 80s to low 90s for the valleys and Inland Empire. 70s to low 80s with gusty winds in the high desert. About the same for tomorrow and Friday. It's 69 in Brea, 68 in Newport Beach. We've got a crash in Glendale on the 134.
4: A couple of big messes there in Glendale. First of all, on the westbound side at Glendale Avenue, this is going to be the center lane block there on the 134. Traffic stopped all the way back from the 2. Actually, before that, now it's backed up. Looks like almost the Figueroa in Eagle Rock. So, ooh, that's a long backup on the westbound side. The eastbound side, looks like we've got Caltrans doing some work there. Eastbound, we also have a separate crash involving some injuries. It's on the 134 eastbound to Pacific. We're still working on that. Huge delays getting out of Burbank on the eastbound side from before Buena Vista. So that's no fun. It's also affecting your drive on the southbound side of the 5. That's a parking lot from Vineland. Just basically Vineland all the way down to the 134. A long, long stretch of stopped traffic. We've got some problems as well in Vernon. Crash there, 710 northbound at Atlantic Boulevard. It's on the right shoulder. And I still see a lot of slow traffic headed westbound on the 60 through the City of Industry. Very slow as you get away from Azusa Avenue over to the 605. With Southern California's most accurate traffic reports, I'm Will Coleschreiber.
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25: The NFL is a week away from kicking off a new season. Injuries remain a story around the league. The Lions put running back Isaiah Pacheco on IR with a knee sprain. He'll miss at least the first 4 weeks. Raiders running back Ashton Gentry, dealing with an ankle injury, is in a good spot in his recovery. The Raiders are hopeful he'll be ready for week one. Bengals receivers Jamar Chase and T. Higgins both got banged up late in camp, but coach Zach Taylor says they should be good to go for their opener. Baseball, a rough night for Dodger pitching. LA got rocked by St. Louis 13-8. Dodgers catcher Will Smith.
26: They were aggressive in zone. They were putting the bat on the ball a lot. They were slugging today. I think they hit 5 homers or whatever. So, you just tip your hat to them, turn the page, and just get them tomorrow.
25: Smith was back in the Dodger lineup, returning from a neck injury. Also from baseball, the Phillies remain red hot, winning their sixth straight and 15th in 17 games. They beat Arizona 7-1. The Phillies are within three games of first place Atlanta in the NL East. The Braves lost to the Nationals. I'm Matt McCoy.
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0: was released today. It shows nearly 90% of Americans believe corruption is rampant in the government. 90%.
1: 90%. What do the other 10% think?
0: Since 2023, only Lebanon, Ghana, Nigeria, and Peru have seen such a high percentage of their citizens believing that corruption in their own governments is as widespread.
1: 90%. Well, that's fun. That's...
0: That's what happens in other countries, yeah. Like, you know.
1: Ghana.
0: Right.
2: Hey, Gary and Shannon, it's the Coors Light King. As someone who was born and raised in Anaheim, lifelong Angel fan, this is great. We couldn't have got any better news. And yes, first order of business, take off that stinking L.A. title off our name. We don't want nothing to do with L.A.
0: Right.
2: Okay, let's do this. And don't forget, go Pack Go.
0: I was listening
1: Angels
0: to
1: Packers. Angels
0: Jordan
1: Packers.
0: Love. Gonna have a good year. I was listening to some sports radio yesterday, and a lot of people were saying that they want to get rid of the LA name. And the thing that cracked me up about listening to sports radio yesterday and callers say, a lot of them were Dodger fans that are happy for Angels fans. That are happy that the Angels can be their own entity, and good on them. And I think people, by and large, in Major League Baseball want there to be a competitive team in Anaheim.
1: Yeah, and they're not rivals, but there is something to be said about having a neighbor that's doing well. I mean, that would be I think that benefits both, perhaps.
0: It also highlights the fact that the Angels haven't been a team to hate for so many years because they haven't been good. Yeah, you want your team to be hated. You don't want other fan bases being like, oh, I'm so happy for you.
1: You don't want to feel sorry for them.
0: You know what I mean? Yeah. I wasn't happy when the Seahawks won the Super Bowl. I've been watching Malcolm Butler highlights for the past 3 days. Just get ready for next week's game. You want to feel good about another team getting something nice?
1: The alleged Chinese spy who cozied up to Eric Swalwell, who would have been the governor of the state of California, probably, Fang Fang, she met him through a nonprofit that is now accused of having Chinese Communist Party ties. And that nonprofit is still placing interns with politicians around the United States. In this case, Fang Fang, Christine Fang, worked her way up to be president of a local chapter of the Asian Pacific American Public Affairs Group. She was using that to help get interns into other offices throughout California. Now, remember, Eric Swalwell admitted to the FBI that he considered her his main point of contact with that group, Asian Pacific American Public Affairs. That same file detailed how not only did she seduce him and bed him a couple of times, she seduced at least two other politicians that she had met through the network. One of them was a mayor out of Ohio whom she had sex with inside a car while the FBI was watching. Although we still do not know who that mayor is. They've never revealed that identity. This APAPA has been scrutinized over apparent ties to the Chinese Communist Party. The national chair, by the way, of APAPA is a guy named Henry Yin, who has said that he's an advisor to Ro Khanna, of course, California Congressman Ro Khanna. And all of this goes to whether or not China continues to play the long game when it comes to these clandestine operations. If nothing else, to get into, whether they're influencing or not, just getting into some pretty sensitive areas of our government.
0: The Atlantic had a deep dive into Eric Swalwell and the investigation into Eric Swalwell. And Eric Swalwell, one of the things to know about him is he was a critic of Trump. He would go on the news shows and he would go after Trump. And the FBI made a highly irregular request to monitor Eric Swalwell. On August 8th, Swalwell boarded that United flight from Germany to D.C. Now, he didn't know it, but federal agents were watching him throughout the nine-hour trip. The irregular request is that the FBI had asked the Federal Air Marshal Service to secretly monitor Swalwell on board and watch him use his phone, his laptop, all of those things, to see if officers could visually ascertain his passcodes. Air marshals have obviously trained to blend in with other passengers and quietly keep tabs on their subjects, who are usually, they say, suspected terrorists or potential hijackers. Isn't that nice to know that they're traveling with you?
1: Now, I'm assuming that this all has to do with the investigation of the allegations against Eric Swalwell, which is a woman here, California, accused her of drugging and raping her. Three more women have accused him of making unwanted advances, sending them lewd messages, naked pictures, etc. But the FBI doesn't usually involve itself in those types of cases.
0: Well, it doesn't help that Swalwell was, as I said, a vocal critic of Trump. And Trump doesn't enjoy that. And Trump does enjoy having power over the FBI. He was the manager in the president's second impeachment trial. People forget that. Deputy Chief of Staff Stephen Miller called Swalwell a scumbag on national TV. Cash Patel described him as one of the most corrupt actors of the First Order in his book, Government Gangsters. When you position yourself as a key opponent, a vocal one at that, against a president like Trump, you better be clean as a whistle. And Swalwell was not. Now, would Swalwell have been caught if it wasn't Trump that had a vendetta against him? Maybe. But you wouldn't have had a special request to the FBI telling the marshals to look for passwords on his flight to D.C.
1: Watch over his shoulder. Swalwell's lawyer does say they've been in contact with the DOJ throughout the entire investigation. Not once, this is the attorney, not once were we asked for Mr. Swalwell's phones or devices. If they had asked, we would have complied. Of course, that is in reaction to the news from last week that he was stopped once he got back to SFO on one of these trips and turned over his phone, computer, chargers, and things like that to the agents that met him at the gate.
0: When we come back, Heather Brooker got some inside information today about the new George Lucas massive museum. If you forgot, this thing is going to be gigantic. It's an exposition park. It's not opening for a while, but Heather got early access because that's what she does. I don't know how she gets it.
3: Oh, she's inside now, checking it out.
0: Yeah, I don't know how she gets it. She's like Fang Fang. You know what I mean?
3: Without the sex.
0: I don't know what Heather does.
1: You don't know.
0: I don't know her private life.
1: Gary and Shannon will continue.
0: Amy, I know, King. She's got a tattoo in her nether regions.
1: I forgot about that.
3: We all know that now. Thank you very much.
1: Amy is live in the KFI 24-hour newsroom.
3: Here's the latest. Malibu residents are getting ready for the worst-case scenario. Dolly Parton's star on the Hollywood Walk of Fame has been vandalized, so it's being repaired and replaced. And is our Heather Brooker headed to the dark side? Not sure yet, but we do know she's at a sneak peek of the new Lucas Museum and Exposition Park. We'll check in with her at the top of the hour. Those stories and more coming up. We got sunny skies on the way today. Highs in the 70s at the beaches, low to upper 80s inland. 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It's slow in Lincoln Heights on the 5.
4: That 5 freeway northbound from the 6, well, actually from just before the 10, I would say, is where the brake lights start as you head northbound. Jam-packed all the way up into Atwater Village, especially heavy to just past the 2 freeway. What a mess we have in Glendale there on the 134. Westbound Brand Boulevard crashed their carpool and 2 left lanes are blocked. 4 vehicles, 1 vehicle on top of the center wall. It's going to be closed for a while, those lanes on the 134 westbound at Brand. Traffic's jammed all the way back from Figueroa on the westbound side. Then we have a separate crash eastbound side of the 134 at Pacific. And that has caused huge delays back into Burbank as you get away from, right around Forest Lawn is where you're going to start to see the heavy traffic there on the eastbound side of the 134. The 5 also pretty slow as you head down through Burbank due to that slowing on the 134. It's slow all the way back from Hollywood Way. With Southern California's most accurate traffic reports, I'm Will Kohlschreiber.
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8: 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How about this?
9: A couple hundred?
8: Dozens of great museums.
9: Dozens.
8: And a couple hundred museums.
9: Really? Name some of these.
8: What do you mean? Which museums?
9: Any museums.
8: LACMA, Getty, the Broad. There's one down on... there's one in Century City that's like the
9: weirdest. You think of the dozen. If you think of a dozen, let us know.
8: Okay.
9: Heather Brooker is live from the
8: Lucas
9: newest.
8: Museum of Narrative Art. That's a good one.
9: Yeah, well, it hasn't opened yet.
8: Oh.
9: But Heather has pulled some strings, and she gets an early look. Now, this is right up Gary's alley, Heather, because I would assume there's a bunch of Star Wars stuff in there.
10: You would be correct.
9: Oh, you sound quiet. Are you allowed to be there, or are you under the cover of darkness?
10: I literally snuck in, and they were like, "Hey, who's that redheaded lady?" And I was like, "Get out of the way! Grab the lightsaber!" No, I. I'm a nerd. I get it. I got here early. You guys are giving a few people a little sneak preview this morning, and it officially opened to the sneak preview at 9. So I literally ran all through, taking a look at everything so I could tell you guys all about it. There's 30 galleries inside the Lucas Museum here. Now, you guys, everybody has seen this if you're driving by on the 110 especially. It looks like a giant spaceship. But I will say, inside, it's so stunning. It's, you know, everything is obviously brand new, but there's 30 galleries in here, and one of them is dedicated to Star Wars. The rest is all about history. It's about children's art. There's comic art. There's graphic novels. The Star Wars section is arguably going to be one of the most popular because there's vehicles from the Star Wars movies in there. There's concept art, costumes, props, that kind of a thing. But the majority of the museum itself is they want it to be accessible and really more for art lovers. So there's a wide variety of art inside here. It's pretty cool.
8: This,
10: yes.
8: Explain to me the genesis of this. I mean, this is obviously there is a lot of Star Wars stuff in there, but the idea that this is more about narrative art in general, not just obviously the Star Wars hook to it.
10: Yeah, so it started because of George Lucas and his wife. They have a massive art collection. In fact, they are the largest private donor of this. They put in more than $1 billion to create this museum. And because of that, they're really able to curate the types of art that they think that people will enjoy. He sort of famously called it the people's art. This is art that people already know and connect with, including, like I said, comics, there's illustrations, photography. I wouldn't go so far as to say maybe like pop culture, but there's definitely a pop culture edge to it. There's a whole Norman Rockwell section. There's a Frida Kahlo section. Where I'm at right now, I made my way over to the library. There's this stunning library here that is going to be available and open to the public. This is really important because of where we're located.

0: here in Exposition Park in South LA. I spoke with the CEO, Tracy Bates, and she says the museum has been working directly with the surrounding community to make this tangible place for them to enjoy and experience as well. They're offering free museum days, and there's also a large park space. I'm kind of overlooking from the library the park itself, and that's open to the public. You don't need a ticket. You don't. You can just come and enjoy this beautiful park space. So, you know, I kind of have for the past like about hour or so kind of been running around taking a look at as much as I can, getting some video, getting some pictures, and I'm going to share about more of it on our social media.
1: Our social media and your social media. You can check out Instagram at Gary and Shannon or at Heather Brooker directly.
0: Yeah. I wish you guys were here, honestly. I think you would really enjoy this.
1: You don't have to say that.
2: Is Harrison Ford there?
0: Well, I do because, yes, he's here with me now. Should I have led with that?
2: Is he in an outfit?
0: What outfit are you wearing, sir?
2: Well, it's like it's a Han Solo outfit, right? Did I do that right?
1: It would be.
0: There's a whole Western section there that has this beautiful bronze statue of Harrison Ford in his... Yeah, I feel like I'm whispering because I'm literally in the library. I'm sorry, I'm like usually a lot louder, but
2: I wonder if Fang Fang whispered when she was in on the inside.
0: Oh my goodness. I'm sorry.
2: We were talking about Fang Fang.
1: A nice thing.
2: Before we jumped to you, and the segue was a little awkward, Heather, and I apologize for smearing your reputation.
0: From Fang Fang to the museum. It's fine. I'll take it. You know I can take anything.
2: It's also, like, beautiful. I saw some overhead shots of this on the morning news, and it just looks like a gorgeous afternoon or day to have over there.
0: Yeah, it's beautiful. It's beautifully curated. It's very minimal. I would say minimalistic. Like, there isn't a lot of
2: As it should be when you're displaying art, right?
0: Yes, yeah. The art really is the focal point of everything. There's statues. There's not a lot of, like, interactive displays. So if you think in, you know, it's not like the Hammer Museum, which is another museum Gary forgot to mention. It's not like the Children's Museum. There's not a lot of, like, interactive hands-on things that you're going to get to do. But if you want to come and look at this just incredible art collection, and there's also the Skywalker Cafe that's going to be opening up.
1: Hello.
0: There's murals on the fourth floor. A lot to see. And it's very well done, very modern, and just a very classy place. We're classing it up right here. I'm overlooking the LA Coliseum and where the Trojans play. That's what the library overlooks, too. It's pretty cool.
1: Opening September 22nd.
0: You got it, yeah.
1: Awesome. Heather, thank you.
0: Thanks.
1: Heather Brooker there live at the new Lucas Museum of Narrative Art down in Exposition Park.
2: Do you think the cafe is going to be like the Tatooine place?
1: The cantina?
2: Yeah.
1: No.
2: Oh.
1: But that would be awesome.
2: Right?
1: It was. Yes. You missed any part of our show, go back, check out the podcast. Wherever you find podcasts, just type in Gary and Shannon. We post it right after the show, and then on the weekends, you get some extra stuff that you cannot hear during the week. We'll be back right after this.
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4: Getting ready. I'm Amy King, live in the KFI 24-hour newsroom. Malibu is going to be holding weekly disaster notification drills and will offer emergency response training as part of preparedness for this year's peak wildfire season. The activities are part of September's National Preparedness Month. They'll start tomorrow with a test of the city's Everbridge disaster notification system. That'll be followed by more tests every Thursday this month. Speaking of disasters or potential disasters, a meteorologist with the National Weather Service has told county supervisors this year's storm season could be a lot worse than normal thanks to a powerful El Nino.
5: For this upcoming winter, this is significantly tilting the regional odds toward a wetter than normal winter.
4: County officials are getting ready for possible evacuations, emergency shelter operations, and assistance for homeless people, older adults, and others who may need extra help during severe weather. The Lucas Museum of Narrative Art doesn't officially open to the public until September 22nd, but as you've been hearing this morning, KFI's Heather Brooker is live in Exposition Park with an early look on the inside.
6: At the end of the day,
4: Did it again, yeah, Heather.
0: I'm officially inside the Lucas Museum, and I've already started exploring, as you heard. It is absolutely stunning in here. In just a few moments, they're going to have a big press conference and welcome ceremony for the media that has gathered here. You know, getting this museum built has been a sort of a saga of its own. Lucas has been trying to create a home for his collection for more than a decade. First looked at San Francisco, then Chicago, where plans became tangled in a legal fight over public land. L.A., though, ultimately welcomed his vision here in Exposition Park. The result is this billion-dollar-plus Lucas Museum of Narrative Art, filled with more than 1,200 works across 30 galleries, everything from Norman Rockwell and Frida Kahlo to comics, manga, photography, and more. I am getting ready to go inside in just a moment to do the official welcome ceremony I've been exploring all morning long. The museum officially opens to the public on September 22nd. Reporting live from Exposition Park, Heather Brooker, KFI News.
4: The jury in the Lindsay Clancy trial in Massachusetts is back in court for a fifth day of deliberations. They told the judge yesterday they were unable to reach a unanimous decision, but the judge sent them back to keep trying.
6: I know that this was a long trial, all right? I know there were over 80 witnesses. There were over 300 exhibits. But because of that, I'm going to ask you to go back out.
4: They did return for several more hours of deliberations, which experts say is a sign that a small number of jurors may be holdouts. Clancy admits to killing her children in 2023, but her lawyers say she was suffering from postpartum psychosis. Prosecutors say the killings were premeditated. Dolly Parton's star in the Hollywood Walk of Fame is being repaired after someone vandalized it. The star became the site of a large memorial following Parton's death last week. Officials say after the star was cleared to make way for some previously planned maintenance work, they discovered that someone had vandalized it, scratched over her name. Walk of Fame folks say it's going to be fixed and ready for public viewing again by Friday. September 25th will be Dolly Parton Day in California.
7: My coat of many colors.
8: Lawmakers have designated the date of 9/25 in honor of the entertainer, philanthropist, amusement park owner, vaccine advocate, and so much more. Lawmakers say Parton expanded her imagination library to California, providing free books to children, which became one of the first states to offer a bilingual English-Spanish book option. More than 182,000 children are enrolled in the program in 45 out of 58 counties in California. Lawmakers also praised Parton's support for the LGBTQ plus community, saying she emphasized that everyone deserves to be treated with dignity and respect. Michael Crozier, KFI News.
4: Outline weather from KFI. Sunny skies, highs in the low to mid 70s at the beaches, low to mid 80s for Metro LA and Inland OC, mid to upper 80s for the valleys and Inland Empire, 70s to low 80s with gusty winds for the Antelope Valley. About the same for tomorrow and Friday. We do have a chance of showers through the weekend. It'll depend on which direction Tropical Storm Maria turns. 74 now in Los Alamitos, 69 in Santa Clarita, 72 in Fountain Valley, 73 in Downey. The KFI Market Report, the Dow trading up 259 points. The NASDAQ is up 118. S&P 500 is up 39. There's a crash in Santa Ana on the 5.
9: 7 points out of the 5, right before the 22 in the heart of the Orange Crush. There, a little crash on the right shoulder. And traffic's pretty slow back from Beach Boulevard headed southbound there. We're also looking at some slowing there on the eastbound side of the 91. Getting away from the 5, it looks like Caltrans might be up to something there right near the 57. Don't have the details, but it's definitely unusually slow there on the eastbound side of the 91. What a mess we've got in Glendale still. This is the 134 westbound before Brand. Crash there, carpool, and two left lanes are blocked. There's an overturned vehicle. One vehicle on top of the center wall. So a whole lot going on there. Traffic's jammed back from Colorado on the westbound side. Actually, more like Figueroa. The eastbound side, well, that's equally slow. We had an earlier crash at Pacific, a separate crash. But even beyond that, it stays slow all the way down to about Glendale Avenue. That's where that other crash was. People are looking over to see what's going on. Clearly, it's a lot of spectators. Slowing traffic there on the eastbound side, jammed up all the way into Griffith Park. With Southern California's most accurate traffic reports, I'm Will Kohlschreiber.
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1: Hey, Shannon, this is Christy. Google the Ritz Carlton blueberry muffins recipe. Really, really good. Add a few more blueberries. Enjoy.
2: That sounds rich for Ritz, my blood.
0: Ritz Carlton blueberry
2: muffins? I've tracked down, I had two recipes that I used. I knew I had made both recipes in recent months. But I've tracked down, I believe it's a website called Alexandra Cooks that had the best blueberry muffins that I've made, as opposed to the other recipe.
0: What do you think makes them more moist than the other ones? Well, Is there a specific ingredient?
2: I could tell you.
0: Oh, you're right.
2: Wouldn't that ruin it?
0: Yes, because I wouldn't look it up.
3: Hey, Gary and Shannon, this is Pete in East Texas.
0: Hey, Pete.
3: We're dealing with a hurricane, too. Woo-hoo! Okay. Hey, anyway, lifelong Angels fan, very excited about that. Lifeline Niners fan, you know. Very excited about the season. But anyway, because you guys are going to be in Rancho Cucamonga next Thursday, I think I'll fly in and be at your Rancho Cucamonga show. See you then. Talk to you later. Bye.
0: Well, Pete, it would be great if you were.
2: Here's the thing. That sounds like a fun trip because the 49ers play the Rams that night in Australia.
0: Yeah.
2: Could make a whole weekend out of it.
0: We are going to be live. Our next News and Brews is coming up a week from tomorrow, September 10th. We'll be in Rancho Cucamonga at the BJ's Restaurant and Brewhouse right there on 4th Street. Easy to get to and no reason why you shouldn't be there. We'll do the show live from 9 to noon, some stuff to give away, and of course, the absolute joy of spending time together.
2: It is a joy.
0: It is a joy. We always have a great time.
2: We do.
0: We've done a lot of these over the course of 10 years. Can you think of a stinker?
2: Yes.
0: Oh, okay. Then don't
2: tell
0: me. The
2: one we did in Westwood was awful.
0: Oh, that is, okay.
2: Awful.
0: I
2: will never go back there. I said when we were going into that one, no one's going to come. There's no parking. I don't go to West. If somebody said, I'm in Westwood and I'm giving away $100 bills for free, I would not show up because it's a disaster getting there. Parking is awful.
0: That is a great.
2: Sorry.
0: I have scrubbed that from my memory, clearly.
2: One person came.
0: Yeah, I was going to say there are more people working for us.
2: Carl didn't even go.
0: There are more people working for the show.
2: Doug didn't go. Eric didn't go.
0: We're following, of course, the Lindsey Clancy murder trial. The deliberations resumed this morning. They are on day 5. There was a weird thing that happened with a nurse who is accused of filming some of the jurors. We don't know why. It seems like it would be an obvious jury intimidation tactic. This 56-year-old self-described crime junkie pleaded not guilty to aggravated intimidation of a juror when she showed up this morning in the same court where the Lindsey Clancy trial has been underway. When she left, reporters were screaming at her, like, why would you do this? All she said was that there is no explanation, and she says, I'm done. So, if you have not yet seen the video out of Times Square this week of a woman being shot and killed by police, she was holding two knives, one in each hand. As she was making her way through Times Square, she had stabbed a couple of people, killed one woman, as a matter of fact, and was surrounded by police officers, refused to put down the knives, and then started making her way towards the cops. When they shot her, she died at the hospital a short time away.
2: They apparently tried to stop her using tasers before shooting and killing her. At least 3 tasers were fired within roughly 1 second, with possibly a 4th moments later, but they did not incapacitate her.
0: Yeah, there were a couple reasons, apparently, that experts in these non-lethal weapons like tasers said, for one thing, she was a great big gal. And that sometimes fat stores on the body do not conduct the electricity the way they're supposed to in the event that someone is tased like that. There was another one that also said that one of the prongs apparently hit her purse instead of making its way to contact her skin, which would have potentially incapacitated her. Like I said, they eventually shot and killed her. But it raises those questions. This one specifically, her family had said she's been on multiple medications for mental illness, some sort of mental illness. They didn't describe what it was, and that this was out of character for her because she's not usually violent. But how do you, I mean, we've said this before, when LAPD, NYPD, whenever any police agency is dealing with somebody who is potentially violent like that and in the middle of some sort of mental psychosis at that moment, sometimes that's the only option that they have, especially if they've tried to do the taser thing and it didn't work.
2: Well, I remember in student government, you used to be able to hand out candy to people if you were running for student council vice president or something. And then one year they said, oh, you can no longer hand out candy or pencils or anything. They were trying to make it so that you couldn't buy your way into being on student council.
0: And voter turnout dropped precipitously.
2: Plummeted. Well, there is a mayor in California that's trying to bring that back. We'll tell you about his plan when we come back.
0: Amy King is live in the KFI 24-hour newsroom.
4: Here's the latest. Angels fans may have some hope for a better team with news that Rams owner Stan Kroenke is buying the team from longtime owner Artie Moreno. Tiger Woods won't be getting behind the wheel for 5 years, and a 3.4 magnitude earthquake rumbled under the Inland Empire. U.S. Geological Survey says it hit at 5:30 this morning, southeast of Ontario. Those stories and more coming up at the bottom of the hour. Sunny skies, highs in the 70s at the coast, low to upper 80s inland, gusty winds for the IE and high desert. From your Toyota Dealers Traffic Center, we make it easy. They're slowing in Anaheim on the 91.
5: Yeah, we've got an earlier stall that was just cleared, 91 freeway eastbound, right around State College. Everything's gone, but traffic's still recovering all the way back from the 5. So if you're stuck in that backup, that's the reason why. Still working a problem in Glendale, 134 westbound before Brand Boulevard. Crash there in the carpool and two left lanes are going to be jammed back from Figueroa, Colorado Boulevard, that exit. Eastbound side, a whole lot of spectators slowing. We had an earlier crash at Pacific. It's still jammed up all the way back from the 5. And it's really slow on the west or eastbound side of the 101 freeway through Tarzana, starting actually right around, looks like, Winnetka Avenue. Stop and go traffic over to the 405. Very slow there. With Southern California's most accurate traffic reports, I'm Will Cole Schreiber.
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0: Coming up on the next Bill Handel Show, the job market will look completely different in 10 years from now. The jobs that are most likely to be on the chopping block coming up tomorrow morning after 7 on the next Bill Handel Show.

0: 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Justin Worsham, host of the Dad Podcast, will join us. We'll be talking about how much news is too much for kids. Also, the topic of your adult kids don't want kids, question mark. Do you have any say in this? Do you have any way to move the needle? You want them grandkids? We'll talk about that as well.
1: Yeah, I'm interested in talking about that. Both of my kids have said they're not interested in having kids.
0: Are they not interested in having kids like right now in the near future or ever?
1: I don't know if they know the answer to that. Yeah. I mean,
0: and that's okay. Sometimes it strikes you.
1: Because also mid-20s, I don't know if I was like ready to have kids. I knew I wanted to have kids, but I didn't know.
0: You're never ready, are you?
1: But I don't know where they come from. I didn't know how it happened or anything. They just one day.
0: But you didn't imagine, like when you were young, you imagined having kids. You imagined having a family.
1: It was like going to college. It was just an expectation.
0: Right.
1: It wasn't like I was super excited. Like, I can't wait to be a dad. Like Justin, obviously.
0: Yeah,
1: Justin
0: was
1: that kid. I don't remember that. I just knew it was the expectation.
0: I see. And that's interesting that you put it that way, because I think this generation doesn't give an S about expectations.
1: Not at all.
0: Yeah. The whole expectation for us was you get married, you buy a house, you have kids, you have a job with a good pension, you do the things the right way.
1: Yeah.
0: And this generation's kind of like, nah, we're not going to do it.
1: Well, some of that stuff is just out of reach for it. Like, they're not going to be able to afford homes, a lot of them.
0: Yeah.
1: So that at least is gone. There was some good news today. The USS Abraham Lincoln has arrived at a port in Thailand. Heavy security, obviously, at the Lame Chabang port near Pattaya, south of Bangkok. 5,000 members of the USS Lincoln arrived this morning after more than 270 days at sea.
0: Also, Vladimir Putin meeting with Iran, saying, whatever you need. That's like two homeless guys getting together.
1: That's great.
0: You know what I mean? It's like one homeless guy telling another homeless guy, I'll help you with whatever I can help you with. Anytime you need help, I'm here. It's like, what are you going to help me with? You don't have a pot to pee in, bro.
1: You want a flea-bitten blanket? I got one.
0: Exactly. It's just all theater, because Russia is way too hamstrung financially and militarily with Ukraine still.
1: The mayor of Manteca, Gary Singh, posted a social media video that featured a chiropractor offering $50 off a treatment for anybody who voted for Mayor Singh come November.
0: Can't do that, can ya?
1: I don't know. Here's the problem. It wasn't that the mayor did it. It's that somebody else did it on his behalf. Now, it's, first of all, should not be allowed to happen. But does the law actually explicitly make this illegal? It's not quite clear.
0: It quickly triggered a request for a public integrity inquiry into the San Joaquin County District Attorney's Office. Manteca. I just know Manteca from the water slides. Did they have water slides?
1: They did.
0: How big of a city are we talking about?
1: I'm going to just a quick guess, 41,000 people.
0: Okay.
1: It's not the, not the biggest.
0: You can double that. It's 84,000 people. 83,000 people.
1: There are two laws that would pertain to this. Election code, this is the state, makes it a misdemeanor or felony to promise, pay, or offer something of value to induce someone to vote for a particular candidate. Federal law also prohibits offering an expenditure to induce someone to vote for a specific candidate. That one is specifically for federal office where it's applicable. The crucial issue is who owns the offer that was made. Is it the chiropractor who made the offer, or is it the mayor? The mayor said the business owner independently offered this thing. It was not created or funded. I had nothing to do with it. Neither I nor my campaign would ever offer anything of value in exchange for someone's vote. The difference between what you were talking about, where the old student body elections that took place, we were allowed, and I remember specifically because there was an argument about this, we were allowed to hand somebody candy like you fill out like a postcard size vote reminder, vote for Shannon for ABS president, and you could tape like a Jolly Rancher to it.
0: Yes.
1: But you couldn't reward them for voting for you.
0: Yeah.
1: That was just, it was just an advertisement. And then
0: because you're so much older than I am, that rule got phased out. You couldn't even give the candy anymore at all.
1: Yeah, there was a time.
0: Before or after.
1: And remember, Elon Musk got in trouble for this to a much higher degree. Remember, he was paying people to vote. He was trying to encourage people to vote. We knew how he was coming down, but it was specifically about the Wisconsin State Supreme Court elections. And he was offering $1 million, or he gave actually $1 million to a couple of people to vote. And then they did not charge him with anything. He was not going to face charges for promising to give the $1 million to voters because no jury would find that that constituted election bribery. He was deeply involved in this whole thing, but they said it just did not rise to the level of him getting in trouble to the point or him saying specifically, I will pay you if you vote for this candidate or that candidate.
0: Do you think we could pay people to listen to this show?
2: No.
0: Or give them stuff like New Clay? Like we can just offer him up to somebody who listens? Like the first person to let us know that they listened to the show and then got 10 of their friends to listen to the show can have New Clay?
2: You know, we could start a raffle.
0: Yeah.
2: I'd be happy to be a prize.
0: Really?
1: The idea of giving away a human being is probably against some sort of
0: moral. It's just New Clay.
2: Yeah.
0: Come on. Human being is a stretch.
2: Yeah.
3: Good social campaign right there.
0: That's a good social campaign. New Clay, do you have any talents? You can do anything around the house?
1: You can juggle.
2: I can juggle. Yeah, I can juggle.
0: You can juggle. So you could be like a court jester. People could hire you or just win the raffle for you to entertain their friends with your juggling.
2: You know, it could happen. I went to clown school.
0: We'll have to get more into that at some point. New Clay is with us for the foreseeable future for about a week because Elmer, I meant to talk about this on the show yesterday and completely forgot. Elmer, you guys, starting today, is going to a silent retreat up in the mountains. It's like a silent meditation camp for adults.
1: A few days worth.
0: For like 5 days. Like 5 days of silence with strangers in the mountains. I mean, I'm worried about his safety, first of all.
1: You worry about his safety, not the people that he's with?
0: Yeah.
1: You don't think he could turn?
0: No. I think that he is a gentle soul, and I'm worried that if he's silent for 5 days, what people could get away with. All right.
1: Sports teams have become trading cards. Very, very expensive trading cards, as evidenced by the Angels' announcement of sale yesterday. We'll talk about that when we come back. Gary and Shannon will continue, and Mark Rahner is live in the KFI 24-hour newsroom.
4: Rams owner Stan Kroenke is getting behind baseball. He's buying the Angels from Artie Moreno. Angels general manager John Mozeliak says it's probably no big deal for the team.
5: In the sense of, like, they're baseball players. They're going to play somewhere. But as far as, like, the rank and file of the organization, I do think there's probably some anxiety there.
4: A lot of fans are celebrating the news of the sale. Some have been asking for it for years. Financial terms haven't been disclosed, but ESPN's reporting it's a $4 billion deal, which would be a record for the sale of an MLB team. Tiger Woods has lost his driver's license for 5 years after pleading no contest in Florida to a reduced charge of reckless driving.
6: At the end of the day, this case turned out to be a particularly difficult DUI.
4: State Attorney Thomas Bacadal says Woods has been charged with driving under the influence of a controlled substance, not alcohol, which makes the case unique.
6: And uniquely more difficult to prove.
4: Woods was charged after a rollover crash near his home earlier this year. He also pleaded no contest this morning to refusing to submit to testing and was fined court costs. And the parents of a teenager who helped shoot up a mosque in San Diego County, killing three men, are suing a local treatment center.
7: According to the suit, Caleb Vasquez's parents say staff at Park Mental Health Treatment in Normal Heights failed to act after the FBI warned of his dark web discussions about school shootings and suicide, and after Vasquez disappeared from the facility the night before the attack. The lawsuit names negligence, wrongful death, medical malpractice, and dependent adult abuse, while the center's attorney says many of the claims are inaccurate and argues staff had no power to stop what happened. John Fink, KFI News.
4: Vasquez and his 17-year-old friend Kane Clark killed themselves after the shooting in May. We'll check out the 605 next.
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9: Wow. 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
4: Southland weather from KFI, sunny today with highs in the lower 80s, mid-70s at the beaches, upper 80s in the valleys and IE, then mostly clear tonight with lows in the low 60s. Should be about the same tomorrow and Friday. Then we're looking at a small chance of rain this weekend. Right now it is 76 in La Palma, 75 in Yorba Linda, and we got some cones on the 605 in Santa Fe Springs.
10: Yep, as you're heading southbound out of Whittier into Santa Fe Springs, looks like we've got a very slow-moving sweeper train there as you approach the 5 freeway. So that's making for a slow drive. Traffic starts to slow right there at Whittier Boulevard, and you'll find those brake lights all the way down to just past the 5. Unfortunately, the 91 still recovering from earlier problems. Looks like we might have a new one now on the westbound side. Yeah, at Pioneer Boulevard, vehicle facing sideways in the carpool lane, involved in a little crash there. Things are slow back from, looks like, about Carmenita on the westbound side of the 91. Meanwhile, the westbound side of the 91 in, this would be in the Placentia-Fullerton area. Separate thing there, right there at State College. Looks like a crash, possibly some injuries, unfortunately. And our big mess in Glendale continues. This is going to be the 134 westbound before Brand. Crash there, carpool, two left lanes blocked. You're slow from Colorado Boulevard. With Southern California's most accurate traffic reports, I'm Will Kohlschreiber.
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15: Three staccato cries of Mayday and an eyewitness report of a mid-air explosion is about all that is known this morning of the British Columbia air disaster, which yesterday claimed 52 lives.
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1: Entire sections. I mean, it ended up at its peak seemed like it was probably about 1,500 people. Up in that upper right field, upper deck, all of them, well, not all of them, most of them tarps off, all of them yelling, sell the team. You couldn't hear the PA announcements. You couldn't hear the music for the walk-up songs. I mean, they were yelling that loud.
0: Now, we have a diehard Angels fan amongst us, Kevin Figgers. He is host of the Rogan and Rod. I'm sorry, not host. I mean, might as well be.
4: Sometimes.
0: he is a host of the FNA podcast that is still alive and well. He is the producer for the Rogan and Rodney show down the hall at KLAC. 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
0: Oh,
4: so we are on
0: very
4: Fox.
0: Cool.
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0: So you're syndicated.
4: We are syndicated nationwide.
0: Wow. That's right. So cool.
1: Yeah. Big deal.
0: Congratulations. Yeah.
4: Thank you. We just celebrated our 1 year anniversary on the Fox Sports Radio Network.
0: I was going to say, I didn't see an email. Yeah. I would have liked an email.
4: Yeah, they missed the boat on that
1: one,
4: I guess.
1: They're real good at press releases. Yeah, yeah.
0: Well, that's really cool. That's awesome.
4: But thank you guys for having me. I appreciate it.
0: So you're a diehard Angels fan, and I've heard, like, I'm dumb. I'm a dumb when it comes to the Angels, like most casual sports fans. They haven't really been on my radar because why would they? Unless it's Trout or Shohei Ohtani. Seems like they've got these big names, and then nothing ever happens. Now, Artie Moreno, when he took the reins from Disney.
4: Correct.
0: I thought that everyone liked him.
4: Initially, that was the case. So coming out of the Disney purchase, remember, they had just won the World Series under Disney, but Disney did not do a great job of investing into the product. And they knew that the landscape was changing. They weren't going to be able to keep up. So they traded it to somebody else sold it to somebody else.
0: No, that was the Rally Monkey World Series against the Giants.
4: That was the Rally Monkey
1: against bring up the opponents.
0: Okay, so that's like circa 2004.
4: 2002.
0: 2002.
4: The 2002 World Series. And so Artie makes the purchase in 2003. And he immediately, I don't know if you guys have probably heard about the narrative, he lowered the beer prices and everybody got excited. But he did more than that. He invested in the team. He signed Bartolo Colon as a free agent, who a couple of years later won the Cy Young. He signed Vladimir Guerrero, not Junior starring in Toronto now, but his father was phenomenal for the Expos. He comes to the Angels, wins an MVP. And they're winning division championships for the better part of a decade. They were outdrawing the Dodgers, believe it or not. Now, the Dodgers were in the midst of the McCourt era. They made the playoffs. They were okay. They were nothing special. But the Angels kind of set the mark in the American League, along with the Yankees and the Red Sox at the time, as the teams of the American League. Made it to the ALCS a few times. They never won a World Series or got to a World Series under Artie, but they were always competitive until around 2011, 2012.
2: And that's when things changed. How they changed, why they changed, I don't know. Why Artie Moreno stopped investing in the farm system, no one really knows. But he fell in love with a lot of star players. He started signing Albert Pujols and Josh Hamilton, who unfortunately had a drug relapse coming off of his great run with the Texas Rangers. They found Mike Trout, who was great, has been phenomenal with them. But for whatever reason, they have just not been able to be competitive for the past decade, and it's just gotten worse and worse and worse.
1: Is this a thing where my biggest concern as a casual Angels observer, not a fan necessarily, but yep. I mean, I care about the team. I care about guys like Mike Trout. He's getting long in the tooth. Is this enough? Does this give him enough runway to have some amount of success potentially under a Kroenke-owned Angels team?
2: Probably not, because the problem is you're not going to be able to change this overnight.
0: Not enough time.
2: Trout's already kind of on the back nine. I was getting paid close to $40 million a year for the next 5 years, I believe. So even if he's here for the back end to kind of see them through to the promised land, if you want to call it that, how competitive are they actually going to be? Right. How quickly can you turn it around? Maybe they'll be a playoff team, but I don't know if we're talking about potentially winning championships over the next 3 to 5 seasons.
0: Wins will take a while.
2: Right.
0: Stan Kroenke moved the Rams out here, they were able to sell their souls on all the draft picks and actually make a run for it and win the Super Bowl pretty quickly.
2: And that took time. I mean, they moved here, in 2016?
0: Exactly. And that took 6 years.
2: Right.
0: But what they can do sooner is improve the fan experience people like you. Stan Kroenke, you look at SoFi, what he's built there. You look at what could be in Anaheim in terms of a new stadium, developing the land there.
2: Right. Yeah, because he's a land developer. That's his background. That's what he does. You mentioned SoFi and all he's done in Inglewood, and even with the Forum as well. I mean, he's done an amazing job. And so there's this giant dispute between Artie and the city of Anaheim. The city of Anaheim, by the way, owns that land and owns the stadium. That was not part of Kroenke's purchase. And there's talks as to whether or not what the negotiations are going to be like between him and the city and whether or not he'll just buy the land from the city. He could do that. There are rumors, not substantiated, but rumors that he might actually even consider moving the Angels out of Anaheim, because there was talk about Artie Moreno was looking at potentially moving them to Long Beach at one point in time. Inglewood is not really a possibility. There's no room for a baseball stadium there, so that's definitely not going to happen. But there's excitement among the Angel fan base. There was a measure that I'm sure you guys talked about. Gavin Newsom ratified earlier this week, saying that if they're going to stay, if someone purchases the team and keeps them in Anaheim, they have to return the name to Anaheim Angels and no longer be the dumbest name of all time, the Los Angeles Angels of Anaheim. So there is that.
0: Do you think we do news on this show?
1: Yeah. No.
0: I mean, that's like asking Petros and money to talk about sports.
2: Well, you know, in between boob jokes and things like that, you know.
0: Exactly.
2: Sometimes got to wedge it in there.
0: Now, more importantly, the question I really wanted to know is Aaron Donald making the trip to Australia?
2: Ooh. We don't know quite yet. Now, if you believe some of the insiders, from outside the building, they're saying it's more likely than not that he will not make the trip.
0: Yeah.
2: I believe that there's still a small possibility that he does. But again, he's only had a few months to ramp up. He hasn't really practiced much outside of a little bit earlier this week. I think it would be unrealistic to think he's going to be able to make an impact in week one. So it's probably more likely after he gets some full practices under his belt, he'll come back in week two or week three of the season.
0: Right. I mean, it would be foolish to force the issue
2: right.
0: and have them go to Australia, where you're not going to get the best from either of these teams,
2: right.
0: I would imagine.
2: We'll also consider that the Rams announced that they're going to fly out like the day before.
0: Yeah, what do you think about that? The 49ers are leaving today. They'll arrive Friday. They'll have a week to acclimate, or not a week, but, 5 days or so.
2: Right.
0: The Rams, Sean McVay has done this. They've done this before with international trips, but never to a place like Australia.
2: Right.
0: The advance team for the 49ers said it took 3 days for them not to feel off. Mm-hmm. But McVay's going to go in and just,
2: that's
0: raw dog that MF-er.
2: Yeah, because the Rams team, Shannon, said the exact opposite. It's like, we sent our guys back and forth a couple of times, and they actually thought it was better to keep themselves on a regular clock, go there, play what the equivalent, I think it's going to be 10 o'clock in the morning, Australia time, but 5 o'clock our time. They said, just keep our regular body clock, figure it out on the way back. We don't want to change our bodies and then come back and change it all over again.
0: Yeah.
2: So it'll be interesting to see what it's going to be like between the two teams and
1: it's
2: how they look.
1: Like they're playing the game at 0.7 speed.
0: Yeah. Right.
1: So a little bit slower.
0: I feel like a lot of international games feel that way.
2: They do.
0: It'll be interesting from a science perspective. And you bring up an excellent point about it's not just about this game. It's about how the guys feel when they come back.
2: Right. Right. That's huge.
1: Because then they got to turn around and play 10 days later.
2: Right.
1: 9 days later.
2: Yeah.
0: Yeah. Okay.
2: So, very interesting experiment. I'm anxious to see how that works out.
0: Kevin, it's always great to talk to you.
2: Good
0: Thank
2: to be on
0: you
2: with
0: so
2: you guys.
0: Much.
2: Yeah, of course. Yeah.
1: Kevin Figgers, of course, from the FNA podcast. And you can hear him Friday nights on Fox Sports Radio.
0: Syndicated.
1: How
0: about that?
1: Wherever you are in the world.
0: That's very cool.
1: Reminder, by the way, that your official home for Dodger baseball is AM 570 LA Sports. Tonight is 2025 World Series Ohtani Ring Night. 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
0: Coming up next, we will get into if you can't take a joke. I feel like people are not taking jokes as much anymore. Or
1: it's
0: no?
1: Just, I'm just joking.
0: I don't know. What's going on?
1: Just joking you. Gary and Shannon will continue. Mark Ronner is live in the KFI 24-hour newsroom.
4: Here's the latest. New ownership for the Angels, as you've been hearing. Tiger Woods will only be driving with a golf club for the next few years. And deer killing on Catalina Island. Details coming at the top of the hour. And we're going to look at some trouble on the 134 next.
1: As the seasons change.
2: Seasons change.
1: So does what... 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
4: 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We got a sunny day today with highs in the lower 80s, mid-70s at the beaches, upper 80s in the valleys and IE, then mostly clear tonight with lows in the lower 60s. 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We make it easy. There's a crash on the 134 in Burbank.
3: I got this info from our own Amy King. Boy, she bolted out of here quickly. Eastbound side of the 134 right before the 5. Crash clearing there. It's already backing things up from Forest Lawn. They're working on that one. It looks like CHB may have just arrived. Meanwhile, on the other side of the 134 in Glendale, we had this crash right around Central. Looks like it is clearing because the jam up is getting a lot better there. But the westbound side still pretty slow from before the 2 from that earlier crash. Mark Ronner reported this horrible delay on the southbound side of the 405, and I don't see a good reason for it. Southbound side just jammed solid from Devonshire down to about Roscoe Boulevard, and then after that, it gets moving very nicely. So that's kind of a weird slow spot. Southbound side slow again from Burbank Boulevard down to Sunset. And one more problem for you, the 91 freeway as you head westbound right there at State College in Anaheim. Crash, possibly some injuries. It's jammed up back from the 55. With Southern California's most accurate traffic reports, I'm Will Goldschreiber.
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1: on my nose.
0: You did, and that's why I gave you a paper towel.
1: And I appreciate that you let me know. Because there's sometimes when I've had stuff on my face, and you haven't said anything because you're trying to be nice.
0: I look away.
1: But I think we've had the talk in the past where the truly nice thing to do is just be like, yeah, I see what's going on, and there's a booger, and just grab it.
0: It wasn't, though.
1: Yeah, no, it wasn't. It was a piece of skin, you said?
0: I think so.
1: Okay.
0: Color-wise.
1: I mean, whatever it was, now it's gone, right?
0: I mean, there are times where I'm like, oh, I wonder if she did that on purpose.
1: But right before we went to the commercial, you said, I just wanted to let you know in this season of your life.
0: No, I didn't say that.
1: I didn't know what that meant.
0: I didn't say that. I didn't mean that.
1: Oh, okay.
0: Because there is that agreement that if there's something going on physically, yes. You're like, hey, what's that?
1: Yeah, what's that? What is that? speaking of... trash talk. It's all fun and games until it crosses a line. I am so guilty of this. I cross the lines all the time, thinking that I'm funny, and I veer into hurtfulness. My husband says that it's a family thing, that like my family, we think we're joking around and we're kidding, but we can be very mean.
0: Okay. And there is a phenomenon I think that we are all subject to, which is you forget who you're around sometimes. And I don't mean you, I just mean we forget who we're around sometimes. I know there are very few limits about the things I can say around certain friends that I have.
1: Yeah.
0: Very few limits. They all understand that none of it is meant to be hurtful. It's all meant to be humorous. But sometimes you have to get a little personal in order for the joke to land.
1: Right.
0: And that is my motivation when I'm doing things like that. If I ever engage in that kind of a conversation, it's only for the humor part of it.
1: Yeah.
0: But on an outside observer seeing that, or somebody who doesn't hear that from me on a regular basis, I could totally understand that they would be offended or hurt or whatever.
1: I think everyone got a little thrown off when we were locked in our homes for a year. I think when everyone forgot a little bit of socialization and how to behave, whether it be at work or in public, and what to wear and things to say, we all had a little bit of a setback, a social digression. when it comes to what you say to people, humor, things like that, people got a little sensitive. People didn't know really what they could joke about. It got a little weird. And I think hopefully we're getting back to being a little less sensitive.
0: It was compounded. That whole quarantine issue, I think, compounded what we saw come out of the Me Too movement.
1: Yes.
0: Which had some very positive things, but also had an overreaction to certain things deeper on the spectrum. Comedy is one version of that.
1: Yeah.
0: Where stand-up comics and, you know, other kinds of

0: comedy, were too careful. They were afraid to poke fun at certain things or people or traits or whatever, because other people were going to be offended. They were going to call for cancellations or whatever it was. And we've kind of let that go a little bit. We've relaxed a bit. It's funny that they refer to this specifically as between men, that groups of men do this. And I thought of when I was in junior high and high school, elementary school too, the physical testing that you did with each other, punching each other in the arm, wrestling, fighting, all that sort of stuff, went by the wayside, and you learned how to do that same type of testing with each other, but you did it with words. Still to do the same, it's got the same result, which is figuring out where you are in the pecking order, but it was it's just different than that. It's words. And if you get punched in the arm and you go, ow, I don't want to play anymore, then you immediately go down the pecking order. And if you get a joke told about you and you go, ow, I don't want to play anymore, then you also lose your status on the pecking order.
1: I'm just still offended by that season of your life comment.
0: I didn't say that.
1: I'm just kidding. I hope you know that you're in a safe space here, that I don't take offense.
0: Mostly, I am in a safe space.
1: You are. I don't care.
0: Because if you were offended, it's not that I'm concerned. This is like Iran, U.S. here. Like,
1: is it?
0: If I said something that that attacked your Karg Island, you would find a way to throw a
1: what does
0: a
1: Trump
0: drone
1: say? There'd be very little left of your country.
0: Yes.
1: There would be very little left of your country if I felt like you attacked my Karg Island. You're absolutely right.
0: There. All right, a huge 11 o'clock hour is coming up next. Gary and Shannon will continue after this.
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3: A change of owners and maybe a change of luck. I'm Mark Rauner, live from the KFI 24-hour newsroom. 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
4: You got a guy that wants to win now, and a guy that's not afraid to put his money where his mouth is.
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4: I mean, he owns Arsenal, the Premier League. He owns the Nuggets. He owns the Avalanche.
5: And he notes Kroenke's success in developing the SoFi Stadium complex in Inglewood, which he thinks will be replicated in Anaheim.
4: I think that's the play here in Anaheim, to be very honest with you.
5: Jason Athenson, KFI News.
3: Angels all-star center fielder Mike Trout says he's happy about the sale.
6: It takes a team effort to do this, a group effort, and it starts with the top. So it's you know, super excited.
3: The sale will end the Moreno family's 23-year ownership of the Angels. L.A. County's going after the owners of luxury jets who have unpaid taxes.
7: They include several big names like Jeff Bezos, Rihanna, and Judge Judy. Bezos owed about $244,000 in overdue taxes and fees. Stan Kroenke, the billionaire owner of the Rams and soon the Angels, was charged $290,000 in connection with two planes that reportedly belonged to him. Private jet owners in California have to pay an annual 1% property tax on their aircraft. Representatives for many of the high-profile jet owners say they did not know they were subject to the tax in L.A. County, but have since paid it. Daniel Martindale, KFI News.
3: Tiger Woods has pleaded no contest to reckless driving charges over a rollover crash in Florida. It was reduced from a charge of driving under the influence of a controlled substance.
8: At the end of the day, Mr. Woods admitted to his actions.
3: State Attorney Thomas Bacadal says Woods was fined this morning and his license was ordered suspended for 5 years.
8: And if anybody in the world, if I can send any message to Mr. Woods, it's simply this. Of all the people in the world who should not get behind the wheel of the car, it's the gentleman who is one of the most recognizable faces on the planet.
3: The judge told Woods if he's caught driving, he'll go to jail. The killing of deer on Catalina Island can begin unless Governor Newsom steps in.
9: L.A. County Supervisor Janice Hahn says Newsom told her he'll be looking into a permit which allows the eradication of thousands of mule deer. Hahn spokesperson Liz Odenall says the L.A. County Fire Chief told her the deer eat the vegetation, which is fuel for wildfires.
10: Without the deer there, the vegetation would grow, you know, unmanaged, and would lead to a higher wildfire risk.
9: Hahn says protecting Catalina does not have to mean killing every deer.
10: She said that this is inhumane, that it's unnecessary, that it's rash.
9: She says alternatives should be exhausted before making an irreversible decision. Michael Crozier, KFI News.
3: And symbolic funerals have been held in Nepal for people missing since the catastrophic flooding that hit the region last week. ABC's Britt Clennett says more than 1,100 deaths have been confirmed and nearly 4,000 people are missing.
11: I'm outside a hospital in Kathmandu, and there's a quiet, somber mood here as family members, they are giving their DNA samples to identify their loved ones, including relatives of the 75 Americans still unaccounted for.
3: Some tourists who were reported missing have made contact with authorities. That includes two Americans. We'll check out the 91 after this.
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12: 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DR number 01915212.
3: Okay, now.
12: Sorry. And action.
3: Reset. Southland weather from KFI. Sunny today with highs in the low 80s. Mid-70s at the beaches, upper 80s in the valleys and IE. It's going to be mostly clear tonight with lows in the lower 60s. About the same tomorrow and Friday. Then a chance of rain, a small chance of rain this weekend. It's 77 right now in Mission Viejo. 75 in Costa Mesa. 76 in Arcadia. 76 in Calabasas. The KFI financial update. The Dow is up 271, S&P 500 up 37, NASDAQ up 101. Now we're heading to a crash on the 91 in Anaheim.
15: Westbound right past State College Boulevard, trying to clear this from the second lane from your left over to the right shoulder. Then once you're past it, right up ahead, 91 eastbound, right at the 5. They're going to hold lanes and do a break trying to clear some debris there. Now in Fullerton, 57 north at Orangewood Avenue, got a report of a new accident here trying to clear over to the shoulder as well. If you're on that 57 southbound, you got a little bit of slowing from, I'd say, Imperial down to about the 91. Santa Ana, 5 southbound before you get to the 22. Clearing a crash over to the right shoulder. And on the 55 south of Catella Avenue, doing a break there as well. They're going to do some pothole repair. In Long Beach, 710 southbound before Anaheim Street, got that crash cleared to the right shoulder. And we still have that trouble in Glendale, 134 westbound. This is going to be before Brand Boulevard. That accident still blocking the carpool and the left lanes. It is stopped from the 2. With Southern California's most accurate traffic reports, I'm Jenny Harmon.
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12: Next Thursday, this is just a week from tomorrow. 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
1: Rancho Cucamonga, y'all.
12: That's where it's going to be, right there on 4th Street, 115 24th Street. We'll be out there from 9 until noon on Thursday, September 10th. There is a football game that night. There would have been a football game the day before that. It's also the first of weekend of the rest of the NFL action. So we'll talk about all kinds of stuff. You come watch the show, see us do it live, hang out with us. We have giveaways and prizes that we give away throughout the morning. And obviously, BJ's great menu is available to everybody. So grab an early lunch or a late lunch. I don't care when you get there.
1: We didn't eat pizza last time we were at BJ's.
12: And by the way, sitting in the car driving home after that, I was punching myself in the face the entire time.
1: I was punching both of us. I was so angry at both of us. Like, what were we thinking? Just not eating pizza at BJ's. That was so dumb. And you had such a far way to go.
12: I do think it's important because we do get busy, right?
1: We're
12: doing this.
1: But it's important to make time for nutrition.
12: I think first, before the show starts, we need to like grab a waitress, waiter, and say,
1: oh, hey, good idea.
12: I know this is weird. Could we schedule it?
1: Yeah.
12: Like at 11:30
1: I think that's brilliant.
12: Something?
1: I think that may be the smartest thing you've ever said on this show.
12: Thank you.
1: Because that way we won't let the day get away from us.
12: And then even if we forget, like
1: it'll
12: if we
1: just
12: forget
1: be there.
12: That we just all of a sudden they're like, this
1: boom.
12: Pizza's for you. And
1: right.
12: We go, surprise pizza.
1: So I've also been thinking about what we should put on it. And okay. I feel strongly about pepperoni and sausage.
12: I love those.
1: Okay, great.
12: Why you said it like you were being shy?
1: I wanted to make sure it's what you would enjoy as well.
12: Oh, I would enjoy.
1: I'm so glad we come to a consensus. Could you imagine if one of us was like, you know,
12: sausage belongs
1: Brussels sprouts or something,
12: hot honey and spinach.
1: That sounds like an enema recipe.
12: What else is going on? Oh, whatever.
0: Time for What's Happening.
1: I think Clay heard hot honey and spinach and got excited.
2: I was talking to Matt about hot honey right when you brought it up.
12: What?
1: What?
2: Scared me.
12: Towers
2: actually,
12: points.
2: It popped out of my chair.
1: Wait, in what way were you talking about hot honey?
2: I go to Matt, I go, you have a hot honey pizza? And then Gary goes, what about hot honey?
1: That is odd, you guys.
2: How do they make hot honey? Wasps? Do you guys like that one?
12: No.
1: No, I think you can do better.
12: Yeah, all right. We'll give you another
1: What's
12: shot.
1: What's happening?
12: We are now on day 5 of jury deliberation in the Lindsey Clancy case. The judge actually questioned the jurors one by one today. And here's what it was. We were saying that they were, you know, ongoing deliberations. Yesterday they had a note that said that they were stuck. Today, the judge was questioning the jurors one by one about a woman who was found filming the jurors as they left the courthouse the previous day.
1: Apparently, this woman is a true crime addict. She turns up at various trials. She turned up at the Karen Reed trial. She is this 56-year-old woman who's just obsessed with true crime. And yeah, she turned up at this one. She was arrested. I forget what the charge was, but they wanted to make jury intimidation.
12: Her explanation was she was trying to get video of Lindsey Clancy, not the jurors.
1: Well, she's a weirdo. I'm surprised there aren't more of her.
12: Why would you want... Every TV network has hours of this woman.
1: Yeah.
12: Why do you need more?
1: You don't. I mean, she's a crazy person. So
12: Chevron said today that it plans to invest $7 billion in Venezuela over the next 5 years and to double its oil production out of that country. Chevron right now is the only U.S. oil company operating in Venezuela said the investment will allow it to boost production to about 600,000 barrels per day, which is twice what it is kicking out right now.
1: Tiger Woods has lost his license for 5 years after copping to a DUI deal. He pleaded guilty to reckless driving and refusal to submit to a lawful test. Do you think he was really on the phone with President Trump? His girlfriend, Vanessa Trump, was there with him in court today, walked in alongside him, and stood by him. But remember, his shtick was, oh, I was just on the phone with the president?
12: He very well could have been.
1: He very well could have been.
12: The hurricane talk for Labor Day weekend, let's keep it to a minimum. If you want to talk about it when you're sitting at the corner of the bar, did you hear there's going to be a hurricane coming? Feel free to do that. There will be no hurricane that hits California. We could see some high waves, some potential stronger rip currents as a result of it. But make sure that if you are sitting next to the guy who says, we're going to see a hurricane this weekend, that you say to that person, yeah, well, I talked to Henry, you know, DiCarlo, and he said no.
1: Wow, that sounds like
12: that's the kind of place I go to.
1: Three drink minimum I'm going to need to sit at that bar.
12: That's what I like.
1: Let's see here.
12: What kind of a monster?
1: I don't even want to do that story. It just makes me annoyed. How about Dancing with the Stars?
12: Somebody vandalized Dolly Parton's star. They scratched out her
1: name. Must be a crazy person.
12: Yes.
1: Dancing with the Stars. Is this Mario that blessed us with a color printer? This is fancy.
12: Oh my gosh.
1: I mean, this is like, he must be working on, you know, shows that are fancy or like
12: He's
1: Conway.
12: You guys.
1: Yeah,
12: no
1: yeah. I don't expect this, Matt. I mean, this is like Conway treatment or Andy Riesmeyer. They expect color pictures.
12: Did the budget for the show somehow get bumped?
1: Well, this
12: up
1: is in our budget. This must be the Conway budget. Look at all these color pictures. I've never seen color like this before. Dancing okay, with the relax. Stars is unveiled. It's season 35 cast. How did there become 35 seasons of Dancing with the Stars?
12: And that's just the American one. They're all over the world now. Julia Stiles, Jenna Dewan, Tatiana Ali.
1: It hasn't been on for 35 years. Do they do two a year?
2: Sometimes they do two a year.
12: Survivor is the same way. Survivor is up to season 50, I think.
1: Clay, you have advanced knowledge on Dancing with the Stars, clearly.
2: Hey, I worked on the last two seasons.
1: You did? As what?
2: As an audience seating.
12: You were an usher?
2: I was a page.
12: I'm sorry.
1: What does that mean?
12: I didn't mean to insult
2: you. It's fine. It's fine. I was, taking the VIP guests to their seats on the dance floor.
1: Who was a VIP that you were like awed by or thought it was cool?
2: I hung out with Alec Baldwin for a few minutes.
12: Interesting.
1: Yeah. I don't know if you know this, but we are friends with one of the Baldwins.
2: I was here. I was here 2 weeks ago when he was here.
1: Right. Okay. So now you know all of them almost.
2: Yeah. Yeah. I'm building
12: like
2: a collection. 50%
12: of.
1: So did Alec Baldwin shoot you?
2: I did a finger gun to him when he was leaving,
12: sure.
2: and like without realizing. And then as soon as I did it, I think both of our faces went.
1: For real? Did you really do that?
2: Yeah. It was an accident. It's just kind of how I say goodbye to people.
1: Oh my
2: god.
1: You know,
2: I go and then I felt terrible.
1: Who is that a picture
12: Ezra Freck
1: of?
12: Is one of the dancers. He from Angel City Games. We've had him on many times. On
1: we used
12: show.
1: To talk to him when he was a child, and now he's all
12: Look
1: grown
12: at that.
1: He's
12: up. A grown ass
1: I
12: man.
1: I know, it's so weird. But that will be fun. That'll be a good time, I guess, if you're into it. So are you going to do that again? Are you going to work for the show again?
2: No, I left.
1: Oh.
2: Yeah, the hours weren't good.
1: I see.
12: Alec Baldwin put in a call and got you fired.
1: Yeah,
12: get him out of here.
1: Can you get rid of the kid that did an air gun at
4: Finger
1: me?
4: Finger guns, not
2: It was
4: funny.
2: Tough. It was tough.
4: You rude, thoughtless little pig.
1: You're a pig!
2: But I told him I liked the Boss Baby movie.
1: It is a great
2: and
1: franchise.
2: Then he goes, you see the second one? I go, no. Yeah. He goes, that's all right.
12: Nobody did.
1: All right, when we come back, Swamp Watch. Lots to get to here.
12: Gary and Shannon will continue. Mark Rahner is live in the KFI 24-hour newsroom.
3: Here's the latest. An unusually wet El Nino storm season is headed our way. New York City schools may ban AI, and schools in L.A. may follow suit. Details coming at the bottom of the hour. from your Toyota Dealers Traffic Center. We make it easy. There's a crash on the 134 in Glendale.
15: On the 134 westbound, before you get to Brand Boulevard, they're trying to clear this from the carpool and the left lane. It's going to be slow coming away from the two. Then in Griffith Park on the 5 north to the 134 west, you got to stall. It's on that really small shoulder of that transition, so take it easy there. And on the 134 eastbound, right at the 5, another wreck block in the carpool and left lane there. Good news, though, in Anaheim, 91 westbound past State College Boulevard, they did get that crash cleared. And in Santa Ana on the 5 southbound before the 22. That wreck has been moved to the right shoulder as well. With Southern California's most accurate traffic reports, I'm Jenny Harmon.
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5: Today after 4 o'clock on the John Cobalt Show, we're going to talk with Tanya Siganovsky. She's open about being a Republican lesbian, and she also is a big supporter of Israel. And she's running for West Hollywood City Council, and one of the bars in West Hollywood does not want her to have an event there. We'll talk with Tanya coming up after 4 today on the John Cobalt Show. 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
1: Breaking news out of Plymouth, Massachusetts, where the Lindsey Clancy trial continues with jury deliberations day 5. This just in, the judge there has gotten a note from the jury in the Clancy trial. As we have been opining all day, we kind of thought that the jury would send a note back out to the judge if they had continued to fail to come to any sort of consensus, that they would let him know today, probably, that they remain at a stalemate.
12: We can listen in. The judge is addressing the jury right now.
8: The law imposes the burden of proof on one party or the other in all cases. In the present case, a criminal case, the burden of proof is on the Commonwealth to establish every element of the crime charged beyond reasonable doubt. If you were left in doubt of any element of the crime.
12: Well, I guess they just cut it off. This has been an issue. We talked yesterday early in the morning. The jury came with a note to the judge that said that they were undecided and could not reach a conclusion. In this case, the judge is giving them basically the new jury instruction, which we talked about earlier in the show. This Tui Rodriguez instruction, dynamite charge, basically, without compromising who you are, can you find a way to be flexible and listen to the arguments that the other jurors are making?
1: Right. This is a law on the books in many states. Massachusetts is one of them. As you mentioned, in Massachusetts, it is known as the Tui Rodriguez charge that the judge can issue. And it's essentially a pep talk to the jury. Hey,
5: we'll talk with Tanya coming up after 4 today on the John Cobalt Show. Take me to your best friend's house. Going around this roundabout. Oh,
12: yeah. 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
1: Breaking news out of Plymouth, Massachusetts, where the Lindsey Clancy trial continues with jury deliberations day 5. This just in. The judge there has gotten a note from the jury in the Clancy trial. As we have been opining all day, we kind of thought that the jury would send a note back out to the judge if they had continued to fail to come to any sort of consensus, that they would let him know today, probably, that they remain at a stalemate.
12: We can listen in. The judge is addressing the jury right now.
8: The law imposes the burden of proof on one party or the other in all cases. In the present case, a criminal case, the burden of proof is on the Commonwealth to establish every element of the crime charged beyond reasonable doubt. If you were left in doubt of any element of the crime.
12: Well, I guess they just cut it off. This has been an issue. We talked yesterday early in the morning. The jury came with a note to the judge that said that they were undecided and could not reach a conclusion. In this case, the judge is giving them basically the new jury instruction, which we talked about earlier in the show. This Tui Rodriguez instruction, dynamite charge, basically, without compromising who you are, can you find a way to be flexible and listen to the arguments that the other jurors are making?
1: Right. This is a law on the books in many states. Massachusetts is one of them. As you mentioned, in Massachusetts, it is known as the Tui Rodriguez charge that the judge can issue. And it's essentially a pep talk to the jury. Hey, I want you to remain true to yourselves, but are you keeping an open mind? And usually it's for when there is a minority group that's holding out. Maybe it's a 9-3 split jury, 10-2, something like that. The judge reminds the jurors, and he may be doing this as we speak, Yeah, in fact, he says judge gives jury new instruction. Jury says it's unable to reach a decision. So that's exactly what he's telling them right now. So what he's saying is he's reminding them to examine the issues. I'm just reading from the Tui Rodriguez charge right now. Telling the jurors to examine the issues with candor and a proper regard and respect for each other's opinions. Jurors in the minority are being asked to re-examine their stance, consider if their doubt is truly reasonable, if it makes no impression on the other equally honest, intelligent jurors.

0: Is this something that you want to stick to if you're not moving the needle with anybody else, essentially? It strikes a delicate balance so that no juror feels pressured into coming to a decision. This is something that has been run up and down the courts and has been decided that it's okay for a judge to lean on a jury like this. It strictly notes that jurors should not surrender their honest conviction solely because of the opinion of your fellow jurors or for the mere purpose of returning a verdict. So it's very careful. And the reason why the language is so careful is so that it can't be used to overturn a verdict if that is what they come to.
1: Yeah, compromise, but don't give up your strongly held beliefs.
0: It's just walking the line legally so that it can't be considered a jury tampering by the judge.
1: And this may be the final time that the judge does this, to send them back to deliberate more. If they come back and say that again that they're deadlocked, it's most likely then that the judge would declare a mistrial.
0: I believe under Massachusetts...
2: And all those young, mostly soldiers, but people, you know, missiles going into towns, but mostly young soldiers, 25,000 soldiers a month are being killed. Can you imagine that? 25, that's like a stadium. 25,000 on average, and many of them are Ukrainian. You know, they like to say, oh, it's all Russian. Well, there are a lot of Russians, probably more Russians because they're offensive. You know, they're on the offense as opposed to the defense. And we've controlled and we are controlling the Hormuz Strait. We are bringing lots of boats out every day with millions of barrels of oil. We are, for the most part, doing it without trouble. Every once in a while, they shoot a drone and we knock it down. But we have control, of very strong control. They were trying to rebuild their radar systems and a missile system and a mine drop. You know, we got rid of all the mines in the Hormuz Strait. They were trying to build a rocket that drops mines. Who does that? Did you ever build a rocket that dropped? I never heard of such a thing, but...
1: Did you ever build a rocket that drops mines? My favorite part of that news conference a short time ago was when he was asked about my favorite subject, Harry and Meghan.
0: Oh, really? Oh, my goodness.
1: He said he was happy that they're gone.
2: I'm happy about it.
0: What?
2: No, I was not a fan. I thought, look, I had a very good relationship with the Queen. Really good. I got to know her very well. A really good relationship with King Charles. I knew him as Prince Charles and King Charles. I've known him for a long time. He's great, great guy. And I thought they treated the royal family with great disrespect. I didn't like it. I didn't like the way she acted. I thought she was terribly disrespectful to the Queen.
0: Oh, how funny.
2: To King Charles. And
0: I mean, she was.
2: Maybe I'm different. I wouldn't have taken him back.
0: That's funny.
1: I wouldn't have taken them back.
0: I don't want them back. That sounds like something my grandmother would say. President Trump has made his way onto U.S. currency, by the way. The U.S. Mint announced today that $1 coins bearing Trump's portrait are now in circulation and available for purchase to commemorate the nation's 250th anniversary. This is the first time a living person has appeared on U.S. currency since... 1866.
1: Who?
0: Lincoln?
1: Lincoln? Okay.
0: I don't know. Let's Google that. Let's Google it. It's worth a Google.
1: And it's actual U.S. currency. Like if you gave me five $1 coins with Trump's face on them, I would not think that they were real American currency.
0: They are.
1: How do I tell people if I'm going to Wiener Schnitzel to buy a beer? Because that's where I get my beer from.
0: Let's see here.
1: It doesn't make sense.
0: An 1866 law banned living people from appearing on U.S. currency after a Treasury official named Spencer Clark put his own face on a 5-cent fractional currency note.
1: So a guy we've never heard of before.
0: The Treasury intended to honor the explorer William Clark of Lewis and Clark on the new 5-cent fractional note, but Spencer Clark, the head of the National Currency Bureau, used authorization that only specified the name Clark to feature a portrait of himself instead.
1: What a geez.
0: The public and the Congress reacted with extreme anger, especially because Clark was

0: already unpopular due to separate workplace misconduct investigations.
1: I knew
0: what
1: it.
0: What a fun hole to fall down.
1: I was just going to say, because Lincoln died in, what year was that? You said with that law,
0: 1866?
1: 1866. I think he died in 65 yes, is when Lincoln was
0: right. Was That's why that was curious.
1: All right. Justin Worsham, a couple of great topics with Justin when we come back to Gary and Shannon. Mark Ronner, live in the KFI 24-hour newsroom.
2: LA County emergency officials say they're getting ready for what could be an unusually wet El Nino storm season. They want people to start preparing for the risk of flooding, landslides, and debris flows. County crews are inspecting and maintaining dams, debris basins, and storm drains while also monitoring burn areas and other vulnerable spots. UCLA climate scientist Daniel Swain says ocean temperatures in the eastern tropical Pacific are already the highest recorded for this time of year. Public schools in New York City are banning all generative AI tools for kids in elementary and middle school. ABC's Elizabeth Schulte says high school students will also be banned from using certain AI tools, and teachers will be banned from using AI to grade assignments.
3: New York City Mayor Zohran Mamdani saying children need teachers and human connection in order to learn and grow. They need to develop skills alongside their peers, build relationships with educators, and wrestle with tough problems on their own.
2: She says New York's also expected to add new limits on tablet and computer screen time for elementary and middle schoolers. A school board committee in LA is expected to look at its rules for AI later this morning.
4: A new school board committee dedicated entirely to generative AI is meeting for the first time today. It will discuss whether AI has any place in classrooms. Students age 13 and older can use district-approved AI tools at the teacher's discretion. First, they have to complete a lesson on responsible AI use. The LAUSD says it still needs to determine what age or grade level AI should be introduced to students. The district also wonders how it will know if AI is actually improving teaching and learning, and what families should know about how their kids are using it. Daniel Martindale, KFI News.
2: And we'll see what's up on the 91 after this.
1: Well, listen, we're all getting a little wiser in our days, right? Not older, just wiser. Tend to pay a little bit more attention to our bodies.
0: Whoa.
1: Sorry. 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
2: Southland weather from KFI. Sunny today with highs in the low 80s, mid-70s at the beaches, upper 80s in the valleys and IE. Then mostly clear tonight with lows in the lower 60s. Not much change tomorrow and Friday. Then we have a small chance of rain this weekend. Right now it's 78 in Buena Park, 72 in Altadena, and there's a crash on the 91 in Cerritos.
5: On the 91 eastbound, as you're coming up on Pioneer, several cars actually hit a tire that was rolling through the lanes. They're now moving over to the shoulder. Anaheim Hills, 91 westbound at Imperial Highway. They're clearing a stall from the second lane from your left to the shoulder there. Some good news in Glendale, 134 westbound before you get to Brand Boulevard. They got that crash cleared, and those lanes have been reopened. Also on the 134 eastbound, right at the 5, they cleared that wreck as well. And heads up in Burbank, 5 south at Empire, a large piece of metal reported in the middle lanes there. With Southern California's most accurate traffic reports, I'm Jenny Harmon.
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12: You're in training camp, and the rookie quarterback has one good throwing session in front of the media. 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

0: I don't disagree with you, but the idea of taking care of your ailing husband and being a victim is tough.
1: she couldn't tell anyone.
2: That's true, I know.
1: I mean, that's got to be a huge mental strain.
0: That's true, because she
1: not have any outlet.
3: Kids and you gotta,
1: no outlet.
3: Yeah. We're talking about Sandra Bullock, because that's what we talk about. Justin Worsham has joined us here on the Gary and Shannon Show. And, man, you hit it. These two topics you
0: brought
3: today absolutely nailed stuff that I have thought about. How much news is too much news for your kids?
0: Oh, my God. This made me so angry.
3: Well,
0: so angry.
3: I remember my son was an infant, totally unconscious of the September 11th attacks in 2001. Mm. If you didn't know what year it was, duh. And there, having been in the news business, I mean, for 5 days, whatever, basically 24 hours a day, we were constantly talking about it, constantly researching it, constantly getting new news, constantly being fed information about other potential threats. I mean, it was exhausting to be in the business of it. And then we, as a newsroom, when I was working up in Seattle, had a discussion. Should we do, somebody had the idea, should we do a segment just for families, just for kids, about what exactly was going on? Because they're seeing all these headlines and they're seeing all these newspaper, back in the old day, newspaper pictures of this awful destruction and terror. And I was like, hell no. There's no way I want to put together a program for 7-year-olds about what happened on September 11th. They do not need to know, especially for me, they don't need to know what's going on. It's one thing as a parent to be able to explain to your kids however you think they would digest the information or how much they would be able to handle, but not from some dork on the radio explaining that stuff.
0: You're better than a dork, Gary. Or are you talking about the other guy who was hosting?
3: That was the other guy. Okay, right. But this idea of how much news is too much news for kids, we think that they can handle it the way that we do, and they cannot. If we give them all of these reasons to be stressed out about mortgages, treasury bond rates, like all their brains will shut down.
0: I think it's also how you handle it. Right? Like if you go through life stressed out about your mortgage, your life, if that's just how you live,
3: totally,
0: they are going to pick up on that.
3: Yeah.
0: And it's like they're following how you feel. But if you, like, again, not that I'm saying I'm better or anything, I'm just saying that you could call it ignorance. Throughout the pandemic, I was not directly affected. I'm sure that if one of my parents had passed away from COVID, then I would have a very different perspective on it. But it did not hit me in that way. So we were fine. And my kids went back to school and all their friends were dealing with in their perspective trauma from it. And they just didn't have that. It didn't make sense to them why people were so afraid or wanted to wear masks even for the first 3 months of school. He's like, we're not, like, they kept saying, we're not at risk. And we weren't even the parents at home. We're going like, kids aren't at risk. What are we going on? Like, it wasn't a topic of conversation at the table. We just had regular family time. So but the part that bothered me about this is that I'm just looking at it going, well, we have to pick a lane, because the first paragraph it says, well, it's hard to process all the negativity in social media. And all I hear about is like, well, social media is an unrealistic representation of the world.
3: Right.
0: That everything is good and puppies and kittens and rainbows. And I keep thinking, but I think it's to the same point you're making, is that why are we so worried about this, about everything? Why do we feel kids need to have negative news delivered to them in a way that is palatable? Why does that frickin' matter? Why can't they just be like everybody else and they get voting age and then they start caring about the affairs of the world? Right?
1: There's enough time to be jaded and miserable and paying attention to the news. Let them have their childhood.
3: There is something also to it. What you made me think of something, and we talked about it before, that parents can inflict their anxiety or depression, or, you know, not clinical depression, but I mean sadness. They can inflict that on their kids, and they teach them that that's the way to deal with stressful situations. And when the parent uses anxiety or frustration or stress to then reward themselves with something, whether it's getting high, getting drunk, disappearing, you know, going out, never coming, that kind of, it, you're teaching your kids that if you get that payoff of your 12 pack, all you have to do is vocalize the fact that you're stressed about work, and then boom, you can go hang out in the garage and get drunk like dad did. or something.
0: I already know of teenagers that, like, when they get stressed, they're like, oh, I need a drink.
3: Yeah.
0: And they're 17.
3: I mean, they're just parroting, obviously, yes, what their parents did.
0: Absolutely.
3: But it is that weird thing about giving your kids that path to the unhealthy way to handle what is can be a stressful situation.
0: And I feel like I keep bringing this up, but I just, there seems to be this weird thing of trying to protect people from negativity and at the same time, like, trying to make them confront it without ever dealing with it. You know what I mean? Yeah. Like, I don't know. Maybe I'm just in a bad mood today. Like, I fully admit, I woke up this morning not my best. Like, I want to yell and scream at everyone for some stupid reason. Like,
1: I understand.
0: Like, there was an article that I didn't even bring in about, like, I don't know if you meant that seriously.
1: I
0: didn't fall for it, but like,
1: no.
0: I put the thing in here, like, mothers should teach their sons before they enter the world. And it's like seven things of, like, they need to learn how to do dishes and take care of a household. And it just made me so infuriated. And I'm a guy who does all the dishes. I do all the cooking. I just don't understand, though, why we're trying to drive this message home of, like, listen, you also have to do what is stereotypically and historically a woman's role, okay? But I don't see any articles saying, hey, ladies, let's learn how to change the oil or, like, replumb a toilet or I don't know.
1: Okay, you're being a little hysterical.
0: I am. I fully admit it.
3: He's dehydrated.
1: I'm going to need you to calm down.
0: That is not the thing you're supposed to say.
1: After I do the dishes, sometimes I have to be told to calm down. We'll take a quick break.
0: I'm going to recenter myself.
3: The issue of you now have an adult child.
0: Yeah.
3: What happens when your adult children say they don't want to have children?
0: Yeah.
1: Weird. That's crazy.
0: That would make me cry in this break.
1: Oh, my God.
3: We're here for you.
1: I can't wait.
3: Gary and Shannon will continue. Mark Ronner is live in the KFI 24-hour newsroom.
2: Here's the latest. Scientists say we missed the boat on climate change. Newsom wants weed packaging to look less appealing to kids and an unconstitutional executive order on mail-in ballots for the midterms. That and more coming at the top of the hour. SoCal weather sunny today with highs in the low 80s, mid-70s at the beaches, upper 80s at the valleys in IE, and mostly clear tonight with lows in the lower 60s. 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There's a crash in the 405 in Sherman Oaks.
4: It's in the 405 south of Valley Vista. They did get that over the shoulder. Still going to see some slowing, though, from the 101 all the way down to Sunset. Heads up in Burbank, 5 south at Empire. I still have a report of some metal debris in the middle lanes. In Commerce on the 5 north at Atlantic, somebody ran out of gas. They did just get him over the shoulder. Listen, if you're on that 5 southbound through Commerce, you're on and off the brakes from the 60 all the way down to the 605. And on the 605 north at Alondra Boulevard, some more metal debris in the middle lanes there as well. With Southern California's most accurate traffic reports, I'm Jenny Harmon.
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0: Hey, it's Conway Show. Today after 6, I don't want to bum you out, but could a hurricane send floods to Southern California for Labor Day weekend? We'll tell you all today.

0: 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A reminder that your official home for Dodger baseball is AM 570 LA Sports. Tonight, the back-to-back world champ Dodgers try to take one from the Cardinals. First pitch just after 7. By the way, Labor Day is almost here. So this Friday, Saturday, Sunday, and Monday, Hoffy bacon wrapped hot dogs, 14-ounce package, just $5.99 at Superior Grocers. 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
1: Now I want a hot dog real bad.
0: Real bad. Justin Worsham is
1: Justin brought us Cheez-Its, by the way.
2: Snapped.
1: It's a new variety
0: like
1: of Cheez-Its.
0: And a double cheese.
2: Thin crisp. It's almost like, I feel like it's a pita chip dusted with Cheez-It dust.
1: It's delicious.
0: It's really good.
2: Shannon loves Cheez-Its, and my wife fell in love with the Parmesan ones.
1: And I now have fallen
2: My wife
1: in
2: is
1: love
2: such a redneck
1: these.
2: Princess, like a white trash princess, that she, every night, she has a little cup of the Parmesan cheese snapped crackers and a glass of white wine.
0: Oh my gosh.
1: They really go together very well.
2: Such a classy pairing. The Parmesan's in there somewhere in a fake dust.
0: Good housekeeping, because I know you subscribe.
2: I do.
0: Has an article about
2: I'm a legacy.
0: What to do when your adult children don't want kids.
2: So there's lots of little tidbits in this that scared me, to be honest, is that, you know, we, you,

0: interested in having kids. My daughter makes perfect sense. She's in the middle of school. She's got a PhD, so that she wouldn't want that, right? My son is probably like, I don't need another responsibility I can't take care of. But there's something it concerns me, because then it almost is a reflection on me or us and my wife and I. Like, was your childhood bad?
1: No.
0: And I know it's not, not the right way to look at
1: it. But it's hard, because you don't know, and you, like, I joked with you guys. My older son turned 18 today. It's his birthday. And it, like, I didn't think it would change anything, but it's already started me thinking even more about these kinds of things, is that there are certain parts about their life that I'm probably not going to find out about till hopefully when they're in their 30s, right? I think once you cross 30, you feel adult enough that you can have a sincere conversation and everything feels safe about, remember, here's where you were a crappy dad, right?
0: Remember that time I went to Tahoe for
1: a
0: week?
1: Yeah. I want to hear about all that stuff, and I'm excited about it, but I'm way more upset about what you just said, and I'm not even involved in this. Like, I don't understand. But how are you guys dealing? Are you okay? Do you need me to bake you a casserole of some kind?
0: Well, there's also a point.
1: Maybe a stranger cake.
0: There's also, we were saying earlier about the desire to have kids. I was never the guy who was like, I cannot wait to have kids. Now, I love the fact that I had kids. Love it. Loved them as children. Still love them for the most part now. But my wife is really excited about the prospect of having a grandchild.
1: Yes. I feel like being a grandparent, like, as I've gotten close, that's the reason why you have a kid, because it is all the fun of having a kid with zero responsibility.
0: Right.
1: It's like it's an investment, right? It's like contributing the max to your Roth when you're in your 20s. It's just going to pay off so great later.
0: So great. Unless it doesn't. Market hits a dip and your IRA just
1: decide it's too expensive to give you your money back.
0: And you're screwed.
1: Yeah, 40% of American women in their early 30s, this is as of 2025, don't have children. That is an increase from about 29% a decade ago. To me, that's a ginormous jump.
0: Yeah.
1: In 10 years, an 11% drop in people with kids in their 30s.
0: Yeah, that's an attitude that's got to be, like you said, I mean, we're 20 years old. That attitude of not having kids. 100 years ago, if you were capable of it, you had to.
2: You had to, because you had to tend to the farm. And
0: you may have had 14 kids and 10 of them lived past the age of two.
2: Well, there was no birth control.
1: And you needed labor. You had radio, maybe, if you were lucky. But I really think this economic thing, really, even if it's subtextual, I think it's there, because what they said is that the peak of the birth rate in recent history was in 2007. So that's right before the crash of 2008. Mm-hmm. So I think there's got to be some kind of economic tie-in that can that comes from this, where it's not making financial sense to people.
0: There's also, to go back to what we were saying in the first segment, the idea that there are parents now who would potentially outwardly say, you guys are costing me too much money.
1: Yeah.
0: I mean,
1: because it's true.
2: Well, it's also more expensive because I feel like there's more pressure to keep up with the Joneses and
0: absolutely
2: get kids things that they want. Oh, like what?
0: Travel ball.
2: All
1: my kid
2: of
1: has
2: that
1: been to
2: stuff.
1: Europe
2: it's
1: twice.
2: It's just too much.
0: Your kid is what?
1: My kid has been to Europe twice.
2: This is exactly my point.
0: I didn't fly on an airplane until I was 22
1: years old. I didn't know there was any other cut of meat other than top sirloin until I was 32.
2: It just didn't cost as much money to raise kids when we were growing up or when our parents were growing up. It's gotten
1: everything
2: way out of control.
1: If you look at the cost of housing and everything, it was more affordable based on the wages. Like, I think it's either the 80s or the 90s. I'm sorry, I don't know it off the top of my head. But just the cost of housing alone has gone up 40%, while wages have only gone up 20%
2: on
1: average. I mean,
2: a pound of ground round.
1: My kid wants picanha for his birthday.
2: Exactly.
1: I have to go get a picanha steak for my son. But that's how I show him I love him, so he's not saying too much when he turns 30.
2: We were fed that meat that's discarded at the butcher now.
1: You get ground beef formed in the shape of a steak.
0: That is 100% true, by the way.
2: Yeah.
1: I know.
0: If it didn't come out of a beef chub, it wasn't actual beef.
1: My dad would get top sirloin steaks and just shellac it with barbecue sauce, which was freaking delicious.
0: But that was a treat. He was hiding the taste.
1: We'd have that once every 3 months. It was like, oh boy, Dad's feeling good. He's grilling steaks.
0: Dad must have got a bonus.
1: My kids have filet about probably once a week, once every other week, or a New York strip. I'm doing everything wrong.
0: That's why your wife is drinking cheap wine and eating Cheez-Its.

0: I think that sounds like a wonderful marriage.
1: It is good. Pretty nice. Yeah. My marriage is great.
2: Thank you, Justin.
3: Thank you, guys.
0: Thank you, Justin.
2: Congratulations on making an 18-year-old.
3: Oh, it's so weird.
4: So look how happy Gary is.
2: I love it. All right. Monks and Merrill up next. We'll see you tomorrow. Reminder, our News and Brews is coming up next Thursday, September 10th. We're going to be at BJ's in Rancho Cucamonga. Stay dry, everybody.
0: Blessings.
5: Well, goodbye. And don't think it hasn't been a little slice of heaven, because it hasn't.
6: 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KFI and KOST HD2. Los Angeles, Orange County. More stimulating talk.
3: Are we cooked? I'm Mark Ronner, live from the KFI 24-hour newsroom. A report from the UN says Earth has lost its chance to prevent some of the worst impacts of global warming. The report out today says the planet will soon exceed the temperature threshold set by the 2015 Paris Climate Accord, but scientists say they're not giving up. They recommend limiting excessive warming and then bringing temperatures back down. It's called overshoot and involves slashing fossil fuel use and finding ways to remove carbon dioxide from the air. Governor Newsom has signed a law to make cannabis packaging and advertising in California less appealing to children.
7: Assembly Bill 2249 sets clear rules about how cannabis products and ads should look to avoid attracting minors. It bans cartoons, candy, and kid-friendly images. It also limits cartoon fruit pictures on edibles and vape cartridges. The law aims to give businesses clearer rules and offer more protection for kids. Tammy Trujillo, KFI News.
3: A constitutional law expert says anyone worried about the legal fights over mail-in voting should vote early. His advice follows a warning from an anonymous Postal Service whistleblower who says President Trump's mail-in ballot executive order risks a catastrophic failure of the election system.
8: If people who aren't paying such close attention wonder, will I still be able to vote? The answer, as of right now, emphatically, is yes.
3: NYU's Brennan Center for Justice President Michael Waldman calls President Trump's executive order unconstitutional and says it's not the way to run elections in our country. He says the Constitution says states run elections and that Congress has a legitimate role in passing legislation. Courts have ordered a pause on Trump's executive order. Tiger Woods has pleaded no contest in Florida to a reduced charge of reckless driving stemming from a rollover crash near his home earlier this year. He was initially charged with DUI. The judge today ordered Woods' license suspended for 5 years.
9: Sir, I want you to understand the 5 years of driving is for the safety of the public. There are no exceptions. If you were to drive for any reason at all, you would go immediately back to jail.
3: Woods also pleaded no contest to refusing to submit to testing and was fined court costs. He didn't say much during the hearing. He arrived at the courthouse with his girlfriend, Vanessa Trump, and left without talking to reporters. The USS Abraham Lincoln has arrived in Thailand on its way home to San Diego from the Middle East.
10: The Navy says the crew will be banned from aquatic sports and no cannabis use while in port through September 6th. The Thai government is restricting Lincoln sailors from visiting certain bars and the city of Pattaya's red light district. This is the first time this year crew members aboard the San Diego-based USS Abraham Lincoln have put their boots on ground. The crew was recently relieved in the Middle East by the USS George Washington following disturbing reports of a deteriorating ship, mental health concerns, and meal rationing. Phil Farrar, KFI News.
3: And George Lucas finally has his museum.
11: I think it was always meant to be here in Los Angeles.
12: After more than a decade of delays and $1 billion-plus investment, the Lucas Museum of Narrative Art opens in L.A. this month.
11: This really is a museum of the people's art, so we just want the people to come and experience it.
12: CEO Tracy Bates says the collection is designed to be accessible to everyone.
11: And we're trying to make sure that the neighborhood in general has as much access as possible.
12: It features more than 1,200 works, including everything from Norman Rockwell and comics to photography, murals, and of course, plenty of Star Wars. Heather Brooker, KFI News.
3: The museum opens to the public September 22nd. Southland weather from KFI. Sunny today with highs in the low 80s, mid-70s at the beaches, upper 80s in the valleys and IE, then mostly clear tonight with lows in the low 60s. Not much change tomorrow and Friday. Then we have a chance of rain this weekend. Right now it's 74 in Seal Beach, 78 in Fullerton, 73 in Malibu, and 80 in Northridge. The KFI Financial Update, the Dow is up 238, S&P 500 up 33, NASDAQ up 90, just ticked over as I was talking. And we're going to head now to a crash on the 210 in Pasadena.
13: On the westbound side of the 210 at San Gabriel Boulevard, new accident there. They're scooting over the shoulder, but it's still going to stay slow over to the 134. South Pasadena on the 110 north at Orangewood got a stall. This is going to be blocking the right lane. In East LA on the 710 northbound before 3rd Street, they did get that three-car crash cleared. Still looks like it's going to be slow coming away from the 5. Now in Long Beach on the 405 northbound before you get to Lakewood Boulevard. New accident here. The left lane is going to be blocked pretty heavy from Studebaker Road. In Tustin on the 5 northbound after Tustin Ranch Road, we've got another disabled car. This one is going to be blocking the middle lane. It's already slow coming away from Jamboree Road. And Murillo Valley, 60 westbound of Day Street, we got a crash in that center divider area. With Southern California's most accurate traffic reports, I'm Jenny Harmon.
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1: Greetings, friends. Chris Merrill, he's Michael Monks, loves a good sausage. 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It doesn't cost you anything. Follow us on the social medias as well, at Monks and Merrill, at Monks and Merrill. If you're unfamiliar, I've been doing the program remotely this week. I'll be back next week, laboring on Labor Day. In fact, I think you're in with Andy on Friday, right? And then
21: You're Penrose taking another day off, and I'll be with Andy Riesmeyer. Dandy Andy will be here on Friday with me, which I'm really looking forward to. And then Lou Penrose, who's great. You hear him on Sundays as well as Andy. He'll be with you on Monday while I take a much-deserved break after doing all the heavy lifting the past couple of weeks.
1: And you deserve it. You deserve the time off. So Lou Penrose with me, and I'm excited about that. One of the things that I've dealt with this morning is we had thunderstorms rolling through. Not something you dealt with, but it was welcome because we got that. Remember the heat that we had a couple of weeks ago?
21: Yeah.
1: That high pressure system kind of moved to the Midwest and it pushed all this humidity. And it was just, it's been miserable the last few days. Miserable, you know, relatively speaking. This thunderstorm came through this morning and I was thinking, boy, you just don't get that in Southern California. But yeah, we are actually. We're going to get it this weekend. We're going to get the hurricane is going to hit us and it's probably going to wipe out half of Southern California this weekend. An awful lot of people heading for the hills, and I don't blame them for it because as you and I have discussed numerous times, when that hurricane hits, we're toast. We're not prepared for a hurricane. There isn't enough plywood at Home Depot to put a over all the windows. We are absolutely wrecked.
21: I mean, we're a mess when it rains heavily anyway. And we do want to be careful because it's technically not going to be a hurricane, it sounds like.
1: It is absolutely a hurricane. It is going to wipe out
21: there.
1: It is going to, this is it. We're getting wiped off the map.
21: Yeah, I don't know. What is this, a storm called Marie?
1: That sounds like a song. Maybe a country song from the 60s.
21: Yeah,
1: it does.
21: Yeah.
1: In fact, who was this that you give me the audio on? Somebody was asking questions.
21: Oh, yeah. So what we had yesterday at the supervisors meeting here in Los Angeles County, Supervisor Lindsay Horvath asked National Weather Service meteorologist Dr. Ariel Cohen what we need to expect this weekend.
1: Oh, hold on here.
21: I love you being remote because it is just smooth sailing. It's professional market.
1: I did
21: two
1: a quick
21: level
1: reset
21: radio.
1: On my. I did a quick reset on my audio.
21: Oh, you know, we're hanging by a thread here. Fuzz
1: and then everything.
21: The pink slips are being printed as we speak. Yours anyway.
1: Everything was ready to go, and then we went on the air, and okay. Well, this is just downhill now.
21: Okay. Well, do you want?
1: Why is it? I don't know what's going on.
21: All right, it's fine. You know what?
1: Anyway, what did Horvath say? Sucks.
21: It's okay. I'm going to pull up the audio and I'll be able to play it internally, okay. And it's totally fine. But what she asked was, look, we woke up, you know, a few days ago to the news that apparently something very serious is coming our way. And now we learn that maybe it's not so serious. Here, I'll play it for you. Stand by.
0: I know many of us woke up to reports that potentially this weekend there would be a hurricane coming in this direction. Is that real? And what should people actually be prepared for this weekend?
4: It's extremely unlikely that we have direct impacts from the lower latitude tropical systems that have been occurring very, very far away from the area. And in fact, we're talking about extremely small odds. Our biggest concern is going to be the significant swells, southerly swells that are going to be impacting coastal areas. It's certainly possible that a lot of people are going to be outdoors around the holiday weekend at the beaches, and the rip currents are going to be extremely strong, potentially deadly. And the amount of energy from that swell, the long period swell, is going to be of particular concern to folks headed towards the beaches, especially if it's sunny outside. We could have sunny conditions and still very dangerous conditions at the beaches, not to mention significant coastal erosion can occur with such tremendous energy from these distant storm systems, as well as coastal flooding. So those are the main concerns, even if it's completely sunny outside.
21: So why would it be a concern, Chris, if people are going to go to the beach? Well, it's a holiday weekend.
1: And it's a hurricane, and it's going to hit us and wipe out the beaches.
21: Now, he said extremely small odds, and that may be related to a serious storm coming through, but we do basically have a 10 to 15% chance, according to the National Weather Service, of moderate to strong easterly winds ahead of rainfall. That could then trigger some concerns about fire. So we've got a lot of things brewing out here that could be somewhat significant. It seems the odds are higher, Chris, from the National Weather Service here in LA. The forecast gives a 50 to 60% chance of widespread light rain totaling a tenth of an inch to half an inch Sunday through Tuesday.
1: Okay.
21: 10 to 15% chance of those heavy rain and thunderstorms like you experienced.
1: I was watching some of the other meteorologists this morning, and they were saying, okay, look, it's entirely like, don't think a hurricane is going to hit us, although I'm still holding out hope
21: because you're not here.
1: There is one. I know I'm flying in Sunday. I'm gonna get wrecked.
21: I'll be working on Monday is what you're telling me. I'm trying to take the day off.
1: As my plane crashes into the Sierras, you will be covering.
21: Well, I have your obituary. I have had your obituary package ready to go for several weeks.
1: There is one model that says it could turn, because we know sometimes these hurricanes, they don't do exactly what they're supposed to, right? And there is one model that says it could turn back around and come back towards. But probably not.
21: Well, it's something to keep an eye on. And if you're headed to the beach, that seems to be the consensus, is that regardless of whether a hurricane is hitting Southern California or how significant the storm is going to be, everyone seems to be in agreement that the beach could be dangerous. And if you are going to the beach and you're planning to get in the water, please make sure you're at a beach where there are lifeguards and ask them about the conditions and whether it's safe to go in.
1: Just stay out of the, if there's a thunderstorm, don't go swimming.
21: Yeah, well, you know how people are.
3: I know.
21: And so that's what
3: they're not listening to us anyway.
21: Anyway, it's not just that LA County was preparing for this storm. What they were having this meeting about yesterday was we've got El Nino for the next several months. And this is not the only system that's going to be, pulling our hair and poking at our necks a little bit. So we could be dealing with stuff for the next several months. And so it's worth just keeping an eye on the forecast, the long-term trends, and do some prep work.
3: Okay.
21: I don't know what that means. I live on the third floor. So if it gets too floody, I'll be fine. I guess the homeless people that live next door would wash up to the window and we could exchange some words, but hopefully it doesn't come to that.
3: DoorDash via kayak to your place.
21: But the trouble with the beaches could be long term. I mean, your favorite beach here in Southern California could look very different by next summer. So what we do right now before El Nino hits us in the face real good, it could make a difference in how much a wild winter will cost you. We'll talk about what needs attention right now on our beautiful beaches as Monks and Merrill rose on after this news report from this beautiful beach. Deborah Mark of the KFI 24-hour newsroom.
5: Oh, I don't like that.
21: I like it.
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5: Here is the latest. The jury in the Lindsey Clancy trial tells the judge for a second time it can't agree on a verdict, and the judge says, go back and try again. Tiger Woods has lost his driver's license for 5 years. We'll have more at the bottom of the hour from your Toyota dealer's traffic center. We make it easy. Crash on the 405 in Long Beach.
13: It's going to be on the 405 northbound before you get to Cherry Avenue. Was in the lanes. They just got it over the right shoulder. Still stop and go from Studebaker Road. Cerritos 91 westbound before you get to Norwalk Boulevard. Trying to clear a stall from the carpool lane. Kind of heavy from Carmenita Road. In Tustin on the 5 northbound right after Tustin Ranch Road. Got a stall. Looks like they're still trying to get this from the right lane into, was in the center lanes, but it's going to be a slow ride is what I'm saying. It's going to be stop and go. Coming away from Jamboree Road. And in Moreno Valley, 60 westbound of Day Street, trying to clear that accident from the center divider area. With Southern California's most accurate traffic reports, I'm Jenny Harmon.
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2: Coming up on the next Bill Handel Show, the job market will look completely different in 10 years from now. The jobs that are most likely to be on the chopping block coming up tomorrow morning after 7 on the next Bill Handel Show. 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
21: 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I'm Michael Monks alongside Chris Merrill, who is joining us remotely. So you'll hear a little bit of technical difficulties on occasion,
2: no,
21: I guess, because the internet's just not good in the Midwest.
2: Be a professional.
21: I can't because
2: don't
21: it
2: call
21: sounds
2: attention
21: terrible.
2: To the problems.
21: It's you sound worse than you sound in here, which is excruciating. So here's the deal. We've got this storm brewing off the coast, and as it approaches us, we don't really know exactly what it means for us, except that something is happening, and something is happening soon over the next few days, particularly Sunday into early next week. It happens to coincide with a holiday weekend where folks might be traveling out of town or maybe traveling around town to take up some of our natural beauty. So even if this storm stays offshore, SoCal faces months, even after this, months of elevated weather risk because of this very strong El Nino. And apparently it's only going to get stronger. So now we're paying attention to things like coastal erosion, flooding, debris flows. All these things could leave damage that lasts well beyond the winter season. LA County, as I told you in the previous segment, they had a presentation yesterday during the Board of Supervisors meeting outlining its preparations. I imagine we'll start seeing more such presentations across the region as we get through the month of September. But right now, people are battening down the hatches, or at least trying to figure out which hatches need to be battened down and how battened.
1: Well, and one of the questions that I have, always have here, is when we get ready for one storm, are we just saying, well, that's good enough? For instance, Laguna Beach has got public works officials that are saying they're closing off Aliso Beach, the parking lot, because of the high tides and the waves and everything else, and it's washed sand away. And so they're like, well, this is a temporary shutdown because we've got this tropical storm, this Marie, and this thing that we just talked about in the last segment about rainfall and increased rain and blah, blah, blah. But what are we doing to prepare in the future? I mean, every time we have high waves, every time we have the king waves that come through, the king tide, excuse me, that come through, Long Beach has got tractors out there that are pushing up giant mounds of sand to try to stop the condos along the beachfront from getting, you know, soaked. So at some point, we're going to have to invest in the infrastructure. This is not the last time we're going to have an El Nino. It's not the last time we're going to have a super El Nino. And so, I don't know, maybe in a county where you spent all your money on not helping homeless people, there's nothing left to be able to try to put toward your basic priority, which is infrastructure. But I feel like that's one of those areas that as our supervisors are getting together and talking about, is a hurricane going to hit us? How much is El Nino going to cost us? This feels like an opportunity for them to say, jeepers, we've been spending $1 billion a year not helping homeless people get off the street. What if we were to divert some of that money toward our primary function, infrastructure, and we started getting ready to make sure that our beaches didn't get washed away for the next 50 years?
21: There's something I can tell about you right now, Merrill, and it's since you've been away enjoying a little bit of a vacation, you must be getting some good sleep, because that is a dream. Brother, it's never going to happen. You never have local officials looking around and thinking, how could we make Southern California a better place?
1: Well, certainly better for everyone, because we do know that they've been helping out the people in your neighborhood. They go, listen, you crackheads, we understand how difficult it can be to find crack pipes, so we've created a program to give you more. Now, I know that's the city of Los Angeles, but the county of Los Angeles has been saying, for all of you who are sleeping in tents, we don't want you to feel sad, so we are going to spend more money, since the last money we spent with Lhasa got wasted, we're going to spend more money to not do anything moving forward, and certainly not be focusing on protecting the infrastructure for the next half century.
21: Well, let's not let LA County off the hook here. I know we talk about the LA Homeless Services Authority a lot and LA, the city's role in that, but this was a joint operation with the county. The county has a terrible track record on homelessness too, and they have their own financial woes as well. They're not good at managing money, and yet for some reason, every time they ask us for more, we say, sure, we'll add another quarter cent, another half cent to the sales tax so that you can mismanage that many billions of dollars as well. At some point, we have to look in the mirror and say, maybe we're not the serious ones. Maybe we're the unserious people because we elect people who misprioritize everything. True. And two, we don't offer them any consequences for the conditions in which we find ourselves. Now, you talked about my neighborhood. People often ask, why would you live in downtown Los Angeles? Well,
1: easy access to drugs.
21: One. Okay. And based on the forecast, I think someday very soon it's going to be oceanfront property.
1: Is that because
21: and I will
1: of the
21: have
1: El
21: it
1: Nino?
21: At a steal.
1: Is that because of the El Nino, or do you think that's because of an earthquake? Because we've been hearing that for an awful long time.
21: Either or.
1: Okay.
21: But right now, these near-term concerns about what we're dealing with over the weekend and what we'll be dealing with into the near future, and I'm talking months, the entire winter season, it looks like. These concerns include tropical moisture, dangerous surf, and the coastal erosion. KTLA's forecast, where they look at several days out, about a week out, September 9th through the 15th, they give the entire region about a 50 to 60% chance of above normal precipitation. So,
1: okay, well, that could be.
21: Be anything. Normal precipitation really isn't a whole lot right now.
1: Right.
21: So, above normal, you know, maybe not such a big deal. We don't
1: depends
21: know
1: how
21: much
1: above normal.
21: Exactly.
1: Right.
21: Yeah. Climate scientist Daniel Swain says he expects California's greatest seasonal effects, though, not to happen this weekend, not to happen later this month, but to be happening during the winter, December through March, or even later. So we're going to have this anxiety hovering over us for a while.
1: And again, like I said before, it's not the last time we're going to have to deal with this. ABC 7 was talking about the prep that's going into El Nino here and getting ready for this, not only along the beaches, but elsewhere.
0: At today's Board of Supervisors meeting, leaders of the county's public works and emergency services departments spelling out how they're preparing for the potential storms. Public Works Director Mark Pastrella says the county's vast flood control system, the dams, spreading grounds, and 144 debris basins responsible for safely moving all the rain from the mountains to the ocean, he says that system is ready to go. But the county says all those preparations really aren't enough. Some of the responsibility, a large part of it, in fact, is going to fall on the residents.
1: Oh, that's us. Aw.
4: They can go and know about their property. Do they live in an area that's a hillside area? Do they live in an area that was recently burned? They're going to be a higher vulnerability because of that. Do they have ponding around their home? Have they done the simple thing of cleaning out the gutters?
0: Pastrella also adds this may be a...
1: Michael, have you ever cleaned out gutters?
21: No, I've never had a gutter of my own.
1: Okay.
0: Pistrella also adds this may be a good time to buy flood insurance if you think you're in a high-risk spot. Those areas, he says, are mostly in the Antelope Valley, Malibu, and low-lying spots in Long Beach and L.A.
1: Imagine being a public works official, and you're thinking, I got to get ready because we know we've got this, not only a storm this weekend, but El Nino is going to bring us above-average rainfall, everything else that we get the predictions about. We're going to have mudslides, blah, blah, blah, all this stuff. And you're thinking, I got to get ready. Oh. There isn't enough money for us to be able to get ready because we've decided not to allocate the right money to infrastructure.
21: Well,
1: an ounce of prevention is worth a pound of cure.
21: I don't know what they taught you in your math class, but maybe, perhaps. I mean, there is some responsibility.
1: That's a folksy saying. A kid from Kentucky should know.
21: So I think there is some personal responsibility that we all have to take here. Yes, the government should be doing a better job of maintaining the public spaces. And I did offer a blanket statement about Southern California in general. Of course, there are many communities and governments here who are doing a lot of good. But on the whole, the situation is dire, particularly in L.A. and L.A. County overall because of the mismanagement of funds. So there are some things people should be doing, could be doing if you've got the resources. Roof leaks, take care of those, they say. They say to clear those gutters.
1: You ever fix a roof?
21: I've never had a roof of my own.
1: Okay.
21: I've always been a renter.
1: Yeah.
21: You know, somebody, I call a guy.
1: Yeah.
21: And somebody does it. You can get some sandbags. You can pick those up now and just have them. And they also recommend that you register for those county and city alerts that can tell you when the S is about to hit the fan. So, I'm sorry, Chris, that I don't have multiple homes like you do. Okay.
1: Sometimes I want to take you on a little vacation with me.
21: I'm not traveling with you. I don't even like being here with you.
1: I'll let you do some roof repair.
21: I'm not going to do some light roofing just because you want to see it.
1: Some calluses on your hand. Toughen you up a little. Speaking of mismanagement, after the warehouse fire in Boyle Heights, the people there don't want Lineage Logistics in their neighborhood anymore. The politicians, though, don't want to lose the taxes. But the politicos also want to make it look like they're giving the voters everything they want. So they came up with a scheme. Who pays? You. How it's going to hit your grocery bills next. Monk Sumerill, KFI AM 640. We are live everywhere on the iHeart Radio app. Deborah Mark, she cleans gutters and fixes roofs.
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1: 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You're dainty like Michael.
3: I am. The judge in the Lindsay Clancy murder trial is trying to avoid a mistrial with the jury once again. The jury said it's deadlocked. The Massachusetts jury informed the judge again this morning about that, leading the judge to issue a Tui Rodriguez charge. That urges jurors to re-examine their views and consider opposing perspectives without compromising their core convictions. The jury's been deliberating for 5 days, and the order is seen as a last resort before a judge may declare a mistrial. Clancy does admit to strangling her three young kids in 2023, but pleaded not guilty to three counts of first-degree murder by reason of insanity. A newborn baby has been found dead in Monterey County, and police are trying to find a 14-year-old girl believed to be the mom. They're also looking for the teen's father, who's wanted for incest and child sex crimes. The guy is 38, Hispanic. His name is Sergio Galvez Perez and said to be in a band. He's believed to be the father of the dead baby. The infant girl was found last month along the side of a road, and autopsy found signs of traumatic injury. A woman in Michigan has been sentenced to between 6 and 30 years in prison for abandoning her three kids who were left to live alone in a filthy apartment.
5: You failed them, and you failed them hour after hour, and day after day, and month after month, and year after year.
3: Kelly Bryant pleaded no contest in July to first-degree child abuse charges. Sheriff's deputies found the kids during a welfare check early last year because they weren't going to school. Officials say the apartment had no running water or working toilets. They say Bryant would occasionally drop off food for the kids and leave it on the doorstep. Tiger Woods has lost his driver's license for 5 years after pleading no contest in Florida to a reduced charge of reckless driving.
12: At the end of the day, this case turned out to be a particularly difficult DUI.
3: State Attorney Thomas Bacadal says Woods had been charged with driving under the influence of a controlled substance, not alcohol, which makes the case unique.
12: And uniquely more difficult to prove.
3: Woods was charged after a rollover crash near his home earlier this year. He also pleaded no contest this morning to refusing to submit to testing and was fined court costs. And the UK is looking to California for advice on building more housing.
6: New British Prime Minister Andy Burnham says that he wants to build 1.5 million new homes before the next general election. He says that he's looking at California's ADU laws in order to make it happen. The Brits have started asking homeowners to build housing above existing buildings and in gardens across England as part of its target. California ADU production has exploded this year to over 30,000 due to some new laws. Jason Campidonia, KFI News.
3: Southland weather from KFI. Sunny, highs mid-70s to mid-80s. Metro LA and the high desert. Windy again for the high desert. Mid to upper 80s in the valleys. Low to mid-70s at the beaches. Low 80s inland OC. Mid-80s to around 90 and windy for the IE. Right now, 78 in Staten and 74 in Laguna Niguel. Crash on the 210 in Pasadena.
13: It's on the westbound 210 at San Gabriel Boulevard. Told you about this wreck. Fire department still has the right lane blocked. It's going to stay slow over the 134. Heading into Newhall on the 5 North right at the 14. Got a stalled semi on the truck lanes. Linwood, 710 North to the 105 West. They're doing a break, trying to clear a stall from the shoulder of that transition. In Irvine on the 405 North at MacArthur. Heads up, a mattress is in the carpool and left lane. And in Irvine on the 5 North at Culver. Got a new accident in the carpool lane there. With Southern California's most accurate traffic reports, I'm Jenny Harmon.
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1: 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Follow us on the social medias at Monks and Merrill. When you're on the podcast, maybe you'll get some tips on roofing and gutter repair, which I guess Deborah doesn't do.
32: Gentlemen, I'd be treading softly. It sounds like Deborah's a little feisty today.
1: Yeah.
21: You'll need to check out our story on Instagram because Deborah's featured in it since Meryl's not here. She is...
3: I wouldn't say I'm featured in it. Featured. I have a very teeny role.
21: Yeah, but you can see that she's scantily clad today.
3: Okay, can I just say something real quick? I did bring a jacket to wear over what I'm wearing, and my water bottle got all over my jacket, and it's soaking
21: wet.
3: Oh, no,
21: the water spilled all over my jacket. Guess my shoulders and boobs are going to be out today.
3: No. Right, Jesse? It's soaking wet. I can't wear it.
7: It was a nice... It matched your outfit really well,
3: too. Thank you.
1: Deborah, in all fairness, Michael pulls that same thing with me sometimes, too.
3: Oh, he does?
1: Yeah, he'll say, oh, no, I spilled coffee all over myself. I guess I'll have to work shirtless today.
21: Mm-hmm. Well, like Deborah, I have lovely shoulders.
3: I work out.
21: Me, too.
1: Yeah, you do. Hey, real quick, before we get on to Boyle Heights, which is still a disaster, did you see somebody who was vandalizing Dolly Parton's Walk of Fame star?
21: Yeah, I did.
1: What is wrong with people? Why would you do that? Who does that to Dolly?
21: Yeah, very strange timing for that. It was already slated for some repairs, which is the good news. They don't have to scramble to figure out how to... You know, those things cost like $25,000, $30,000 to install. And the person being honored, or their estate or some support group, usually has to, I think, pay for that. And that's how the Hollywood Chamber makes a lot of money to support that whole thing. So it was already on the list, is my understanding. They have to repair these things. A lot of them are very old. Of course, the president's is constantly vandalized as well. I mean, it all depends on the current story out there about an individual. But what was the negative story about Dolly Parton? It probably drew a lot of attention just because a lot of flowers were placed there, a lot of memorial items. And so some jerk face had to go in there and ruin everybody's day.
1: I just don't understand people sometimes.
21: Me neither, bro.
1: I don't understand the motivation behind that at all. Mayor Bass is urging Governor Newsom to sign a couple of bills in order to hold cold storage companies accountable.
21: I hate this legislation.
1: Communities. Are you okay?
21: I just hate this legislation. It's just more overreaction to this situation that we have in Boyle Heights. Everyone is falling over themselves to show what good little boys and girls we are in our respective elected offices.
1: So Assemblyman Mark Gonzalez introduced this bill that would require cold storage facilities to maintain a contingency fund before they get any new building permits.
21: Why cold? Are cold storage facilities just spontaneously combusting across California?
1: See, there's...
21: Am I missing something? Am I wrong here?
1: No, you're not. You're not wrong at all. And what frustrates me is that the cold storage facilities are supposed to be able to front the money in case there's a massive fire. Only cold storage facilities. Not necessarily if you are was it Gardenia that had the
21: Garden Grove?
1: Garden Grove had, I always mix them up. Garden Grove had the big chemical explosion, or not near explosion, I should say, the tank, and we were all worried about it exploding. Is there going to be some sort of a prepaid contingency plan for that? No. What about power companies? Power companies who are responsible and have been responsible, as we've had our Fire Survivor Network chair on a number of different times, is that what, three of the largest wildfires we've had have been sparked by utility companies? And so what did we do? We said those utility companies, they have to put together a contingency fund in case they burn your city down. And who fronts the money on that? You do. That money comes from ratepayers. And yet when it comes to Lineage Logistics or any other cold storage specifically facility, they say, well, that should come out of your profits. Why does it come out of, if you're going to institute this mindset, why doesn't it come out of the profits of the power companies? We go, well, they're too big to fail. Well, we can't really do that to the power companies. They make a lot of donations to Governor Newsom. So we certainly don't want them to be held accountable for anything. But when it comes to cold storage, how dare those sons of guns? So where's that money going to come from?
21: It's
1: going to come from you and me, my friend.
21: Well,
1: our grocery prices are going up to pay for it.
21: You think so?
1: I do.
21: Well,
1: where else are they going to come up with the money?
21: Let's say that it's not apparently the entire cold storage industry. This is very specific, and I don't even know how it's legal. Because this particular piece of legislation right now targets qualifying facilities, get this, within the Boyle Heights community plan boundaries. So now all the way in Sacramento, there is a bill crafted targeting this company, which, again, I have to say, we know that they've had some fires at other locations. We know this, but we don't know what caused this fire in Boyle Heights.
1: No.
21: We don't know why. We certainly know, or can assume, I should say, that the boss at Lineage didn't take a torch to the business. This is not an operation that wanted to be shut down. They had 80 million pounds of food in there. This was a busy center supplying grocers across the region. And now Assemblyman Mark Gonzalez has crafted a piece of legislation that would only apply to Lineage. There are no other cold storage facilities that this would impact.
1: District.
21: And so what would happen is, in order to comply with this legislation, were it to be approved, before any building permit can be approved, keep in mind, the city, the county, everybody wants to stop the company from rebuilding. Before a building permit can be approved, local government would have to require a contingency arrangement worth no more than $20 million.
1: Oh.
21: Now, that can be a surety bond, that can be qualifying insurance, but it could also be a government-managed account. It can be an owner-managed account. So just put $20 million into a savings account in case your facility in Boyle Heights burns down again.
1: Well, here's one of the things that bothers me about this, is it either they're trying to punish Lineage Logistics and stop them from rebuilding, or they're simply passing redundant legislation. Again, you have to have qualifying insurance. Well, we believe Lineage Logistics was insured anyway.
21: Yeah.
1: Right?
21: They're a big business. Company.
1: Right. So this feels like a real song and dance for the people of Boyle Heights to say, look, we made sure that you're protected the next time around.
21: And at what point, and all the conversations, what do we have, 2-3 conversations about Boyle Heights on the air every week because there's always something new coming down the pike?
1: Yep.
21: Are those folks, God bless them, are they ever happy? They're angrier every single week, and they have the attention of the local and the state government falling over themselves to offer recompense of a variety of recompense. And this isn't the only piece of legislation in Sacramento. By the way, State Senator Maria Elena Durazo, Senate Bill 716, this would address qualifying health and safety violations at non-residential buildings of at least 20,000 square feet. Sounds a bit like, a cold storage?
1: Yeah.
21: Maybe with a sign that says Lineage on it. And it permits fines up to $1,000, $2,000, and $5,000 for escalating violations, with increases up to $50,000 under specified disaster conditions. Now, this one does extend beyond cold storage, but again, this is inspired by that. 20,000 square feet is very specific to what we were dealing with in Boyle Heights. And I just cannot believe the response to this from the politicians, but also the response from the neighborhood, which it doesn't seem like any of this is appetizing to them at all. I don't know what they could possibly want. It's a terrible thing that happened. It's a horrible smell they've been dealing with. I'm not discounting their legitimate concerns. But at some point, enough is enough.
1: As always, if you're listening on the iHeartRadio app, you can click on that talk back button and let us know what you think about the topic at hand as well.
2: The new requirement is not for the solar panels and the high voltage they produce on top of a flammable structure. No, we're not going to worry about that, about all that high voltage on the roof fire hazard.
1: Yeah, it seems to only be about the...
21: We don't know who started the fire, and he's correct to note that, yeah, there were some solar panels that were being dealt with on the top. So you've got multiple businesses involved, solar company, Lineage, the people who own the building that Lineage leases, and they're falling over themselves to... Just stop. They're already dead. You know, stop hitting them. Meanwhile, the district attorney in L.A. says he's cleaning up crime. And to prove it, he promised to take his own family out for a picnic at MacArthur Park on Labor Day. You're going to find out if he still plans on making it or not. We'll get into that next as Monks and Merrill continues after this update from Deborah Mark in the KFI 24-Hour Newsroom.
3: Here is the latest. LA County is going after the owners of luxury jets who have not been paying taxes. And organizers are moving forward with that plan to eradicate the mule deer population on Catalina Island. We'll have more at the top of the hour from the Odoo.com Weather Center. 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
8: It's on 5 northbound, right at Culver Drive. They're trying to get this cleared from the carpool lane, but it's going to be stop and go coming away from Sand Canyon Avenue. Long Beach on the 405 northbound before Cherry. They did get that crash cleared from the lanes. Still kind of slow through the area. In Irwindale, 605 northbound before you get to the 210. We got a new accident in the left lane. Pasadena, 210 westbound at Sierra Madre. San Gabriel Boulevard, trying to get that accident cleared from the right lane as well. And in Redlands, we've got some police activity on the 10 westbound connector to the westbound 210 is going to be shut down for now. With Southern California's most accurate traffic reports, I'm Jenny Harmon.
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31: The script for the 1980 horror classic was written by Victor Miller, who died Monday near San Francisco at the age of 86. Miller wrote several screenplays for director Sean Cunningham, though Friday the 13th is what he's most remembered for. He also wrote for television and won several daytime Emmys during the 1980s for his work on All My Children. Characters created by Miller will return to the screen this fall in a prequel to Friday the 13th called Crystal Lake, which premieres on Peacock on October 15th. I'm Tammy Trujillo.
33: Jim Thornton, the longtime voice from Wheel of Fortune, is suspended from the show. He'll be replaced while Sony Pictures Television reviews allegations made against him. Rush is expanding its 50-something tour.
34: The new stops are taking place in Houston, St. Louis, Cincinnati, and Pittsburgh in October and November. The updated tour now includes over 80 shows. More information and tickets are available through Rush's official website. I'm Mark Mayfield.
35: Beautiful, beautiful, beautiful, beautiful boy.
33: 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Now, Sean can sing it to his beautiful boy. Lennon and his partner, Charlotte Kemp Mull, welcomed their son on Tuesday. It's their first child. His name is Aurelius. That's entertainment. I'm Daria Albinger.
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37: A few miles from the glass spires of Midtown Atlanta lies the South River Forest. In 2021 and 2022, the woods became a home to activists from all over the country.
38: I found a struggle worth fighting for.
37: who gathered to stop the nearby construction of a massive new police training facility, nicknamed Cop City. There, in the forest, they built a different community.
1: The forest occupation or things like that present a vision of a society where we can have what we need and support each other without being at each other's throats or being subservient to each other.
37: Until one day, everything just shatters open.
2: At approximately 9 o'clock this morning, as law enforcement was moving through various sectors of the property, an individual, without warning, shot a Georgia State Patrol trooper.
3: What I heard was a full clip unload. It was just like a whole mess of shots just like blasting off.
37: From Wondery, Campside Media, and Tenderfoot TV, this is We Came to the Forest.
5: We got about 150 to 200 protesters that rush into officers now.
37: I'm Matthew Scher. Follow We Came to the Forest.
6: They were so dedicated to that forest, they'd never want to leave. And they never did.
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0: the police or the sheriff's department, who the detectives can't seem to track it down to find it.
1: Yeah, so I had a police officer go out there yesterday. Where it's located is it's just warehouses and businesses, and they got there around 7 o'clock, and they said all the businesses were closed, so they weren't able to ask around.
2: Well, why don't you call Assemblyman Mark Gonzalez, and maybe you'll pass a piece of legislation that says they have to stay open past 7 o'clock.
0: That's a good idea, and just in case somebody stole your motorcycle and parked it there.
2: Yeah, and only in that business plan district.
0: Is it still in Linwood?
1: Yeah, it's still in the same field.
0: Oh, okay.
2: It's in a field.
0: Anyway, we were going to put a posse together to go get his motorcycle back, but the trouble is none of us are tough enough to...
2: No, whose hands are dainty now? That sounds like a confession.
0: Oh, mine are very dainty. When it comes to fist fights, I've never won one.
2: Well, I think D.A. Hockman's going to have to learn how to win one, because he's taking his family to the park.
0: And he says he's still going to make it. This is from Fox 11.
3: On June 4th, L.A. County District Attorney Nathan Hockman promising that by Labor Day, MacArthur Park will be safe enough for him and his family to come for a picnic.
4: Here's a pledge I make. Labor Day of 2026, I'm going to be here with my family. Middle of the day. We're going to have a lovely picnic lunch.
3: The DA's office says that the district attorney will be hosting a Labor Day picnic for employees at MacArthur Park on Labor Day weekend. But since June 4th, the park has seen its share of problems. MacArthur Park falls under Councilwoman Eunice Hernandez's district. Ugh. On the Councilwoman's district website is a page dedicated to MacArthur Park that says she has led a transformative revitalization of MacArthur Park. The site also lists initiatives that aim to address the challenges of homelessness, cleanliness, and public safety. But is the park safe enough for families to want to visit this holiday weekend?
0: No, it's not. And when he says he's going to take his family there, he decides to throw a work party on their day off.
2: Why don't we make it office-wide, guys? Everybody come down. I'm going to tell you something. Labor Day is Monday. I think by Tuesday, Nathan Hockman has a grill and a neck tattoo.
0: Oh, that'd be nice. That'd be great. Maybe drop an album?
2: He might.
0: Get some beats out there? I kind of like that idea. Here's what I think is also kind of funny, and of course he couldn't plan this when he made that promise back in June, but we're going to be hit by a hurricane on Monday. So I don't know that anybody's going to be at MacArthur Park.
2: They're going to have a beautiful excuse to cancel it.
0: We were going to, but we couldn't because hurricane.
2: Yeah, my family and I are going to have a lovely lunch with the entire district attorney's office.
0: Convenient. Yeah.
2: That's not the same.
0: That's like when you have a police chief, and I'm not saying ours, I'm just saying in general, it's sort of like when a police chief says, oh, this neighborhood is safe. Look, I took 12 officers and we walked around here and there were no problems.
2: Yeah, I like his, he is a refreshing approach to crime compared to what we have. There's no question about it. He does take crime seriously. This seems deeply unserious from him, because if you really wanted to get the nature of MacArthur Park with your lovely family in the form of a picnic, you just go and do it. Unannounced, experience it, document it, take some photos, do some social, and if your position is that it's safe, then put that out there. But if you learn firsthand that it is still, which is the truth, by the way, it is a terrible place to hang out. And there are families that use it. There are families in that neighborhood that use it. That's what upsets me the most about it. It is a beautiful park that should be more beautiful. Families should feel comfortable and safe there, but no one seriously addresses it, including Councilman Ulysses Hernandez, who has the cojones to post on her website that she has transformed this park.
0: So real quick here, because I want to try to pit two sides of your personality against one another. So there is a plan to put a big fence around the park, approving the concept in October of last year, an initial proposal and enclosing both halves of the park with green metal fencing and gates at 8 existing entrances. Officials said it would improve management and control access during park closures. Installation is supposed to start this fall and winter. However, the Cultural Heritage Commission opposes that plan because it's a cultural historical monument, and they don't want to have a fence put up around that. So I know you like to preserve everything. You've never met a blade of grass you didn't want to save. But at the same time, you also want to make sure that MacArthur Park gets cleaned up, and seems like fencing is a good way to keep your neighbors at bay.
2: Yeah.
0: So what do you do?
2: On the one hand, there are parks in the city that are fenced. And in fact, I did a story, I think, last year about this, that there are many of them that they don't have the staffing to even lock the gates, so it's pointless. So I don't expect that any fence that goes up would be effective, because they wouldn't have the resources to make sure that it could be enforced. Two, I think it's a surrender more than a preservation issue. It is a surrender of a significant piece of public space.

0: base where the city of Los Angeles says we can't do anything about what's going on in this park, so we're going to close the door on it.
1: I do too, because you and I feel the same about this, is that it's not that you can't do anything, it's that you won't.
0: They won't do anything.
1: And that's where D.A. Hochman, I think, is on the right path. I don't know if he wants to take his family with him while he's trying to clean it up, but he is definitely on the right
0: path.
1: What
0: if he becomes a crackhead?
1: I mean, we've had worse in office.
0: That's true.
1: So, as long as he's doing the job, I say smoke it while you got it. Imagine you open your mail and you have a new bill in there for $26,000. And if you don't pay it, they take your house. We're going to find out who's facing that next. Monks and Merrill, KFI AM 640. 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
3: Going after taxes, I'm Deborah Mark, live from the KFI 24-hour newsroom. LA County is going after the owners of luxury jets who have unpaid taxes.
4: They include several big names like Jeff Bezos, Rihanna, and Judge Judy. Bezos owed about $244,000 in overdue taxes and fees. Stan Kroenke, the billionaire owner of the Rams and soon the Angels, was charged $290,000 in connection with two planes that reportedly belonged to him. Private jet owners in California have to pay an annual 1% property tax on their aircraft. Representatives for many of the high-profile jet owners say they did not know they were subject to the tax in LA County, but have since paid it. Daniel Martindale, KFI News.
3: Organizers are moving forward with that plan to eradicate the mule deer population on Catalina. It comes after a judge issued a tentative ruling against a legal challenge in favor of the Catalina Island Conservancy. The nonprofit, which owns 88% of the island, is planning to kill all of its nearly 2,000 deer, which are not native to the island. It's part of an effort to restore natural ecosystems and reduce fire danger. The Conservancy says it will kill the first 200 deer between now and the end of October. The process is expected to take multiple years. Bears in California are getting ready for winter.
5: A wildlife expert in Lake Tahoe, who goes by the name Tahoe Toogie, says humans need to prepare for more bear sightings as winter approaches.
6: They're starting to see human bear conflict issues on the lower western slope. We're seeing it in Southern California now.
5: Toogie says leaving food out on your counter or in trash cans that are accessible could spell disaster.
6: They're not even afraid to go into houses with humans in them anymore. And there's no maliciousness on the part of the bear. It's just following its nose.
5: He says the bears are just looking to fatten up for hibernation.
7: Jason Campadonia, KFI News.
3: A woman attacked by an otter while swimming in Lake Tahoe says she's got nearly 40 stitches to show for it.
8: I have 22 on one foot.
3: Lynette Bellin says she was going for her usual swim along Lake Tahoe's east shore Sunday when something latched onto her leg.
8: I turned around and there was this otter and it just came at me, teeth and claws and biting and scratching. And I immediately was just trying to get away from it.
3: She says the otter pulled her underwater, but she was eventually able to climb out to safety. She says in 25 years of swimming at that lake, nothing like that has ever happened. One of LA's most anticipated new museums is almost ready to open. The Lucas Museum of Narrative Art is opening later this month in Exposition Park. KFI's Heather Brooker got a sneak peek today. She says CEO Tracy Bates says the goal is to make sure the surrounding community has access to what George Lucas calls the people's art.
9: Los Angeles really is the home of storytelling for many of us, and it's cinema history. So I think it was always meant to be here in Los Angeles.
3: The museum features more than 1,200 works from comics and photography to Norman Rockwell and Star Wars. And Bates says free museum days will be part of an effort to make the collection accessible to everyone.
9: We have a research library that people can come and use without a ticket. We have parks and gardens here that will be open even on our closed museum day. So we think we're hopefully bringing a lot to the community.
3: The Lucas Museum opens September 22nd. For the second time, the jury in Lindsey Clancy's murder trial has sent a note to the judge saying that it is deadlocked and unable to come to a unanimous decision. ABC's Aaron Katursky says the judge delivered the Tui Rodriguez charge, instructing the jury to keep on deliberating.
10: The jury did not ask for anything, no evidence, no testimony, no clarification about the law. They seem to have what they need to decide. They're just split.
3: The judge questioned each juror individually this morning before returning everyone to deliberations to make sure they weren't affected by a woman who was arrested for allegedly trying to photograph the jury. Southland weather from KFI, sunny, highs mid-70s to mid-80s, metro LA and the high desert, windy again in the high desert, mid to upper 80s in the valleys, low to mid-70s for the beaches, low 80s inland OC, mid-80s to around 90 and windy in the IE. Right now, 74 in Seal Beach, it's 78 in Buena Park, 81 in Agora Hills, and it's also 81 in Sherman Oaks. The KFI financial update, the Dow is closing up 294, S&P 500 up 35, and NASDAQ up 118. Crash on the 605 in Irwindale.
11: That's heading northbound just before the 210. It's taking up the left lane. You'll see traffic stacking up as you approach Arrow Highway. And the northbound side of the 5 in Castaic, some ongoing road work from Hasley Canyon to Parker Road has the right lane off limits until 3 this afternoon. Also on the 5 northbound, as you travel through Irvine right before Culver Drive, we've got a wreck that's taking up the left lane. It's causing some stop-and-go delays from Sand Canyon Avenue. And the 91 headed eastbound, traveling through Anaheim Hills. You'll see some brake lights as you come across Imperial Highway, and then it stays slow until you get past the 241. Redlands, the 10 westbound, we have a serious crash that still has the connector to the 210 westbound closed off until further notice. You'll see a busy ride as you make your way from about Cypress Avenue. And the 215 northbound in Colton, that's going to be a work zone from the 10 to Orange Show Road. Right lane's off limits. That's scheduled to be reopened at 2:30. With Southern California's most accurate traffic reports, I'm Pedro Moreno.
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14: 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It's not about the money,
1: money, money. We don't need your money, money, money. Monks and Merrill, KFI AM 640. More stimulating talk. And if you haven't subscribed to the podcast yet, we would invite you to do that on the iHeartRadio app. Never miss a moment of the program, and you'll be able to follow along in the saga of tech director Jesse's stolen motorcycle, which he can follow because he has an air tag on it, but seems that the police are unable to retrieve that. We did get the talk back on that, Jesse, that had thoughts.
15: Hey, dumbasses. What you do is you hire a private investigator who's an off-duty police officer. Uh-huh. Duh.
1: Yeah, Jesse, you dumbass. Why don't you just take some of your tech director money, because we know how much you make, and why don't you go hire a private investigator to go steal your bike back?
16: Yeah, my very not expensive bike. Yeah. It cost more for the PI than it was for the motorcycle.
1: Yeah.
15: Hey, dumbasses.
1: I think it's my favorite call of the day so far.
0: He doesn't need an off-duty cop. He's got the Monks and Merrill posse. We just haven't fully organized yet.
1: Meanwhile, as we were discussing MacArthur Park, they want to put a fence up around it for a couple $1 million because it sucks. And the Cultural Heritage Commission says, well, we don't want that because it's culturally important for the park not to have the fence there.
17: The Cultural Heritage Commission opposes the fence because the crack pipes, drug dealing, and homelessness have redefined the cultural heritage of the park. A fence will disrupt that.
1: Yeah, don't gentrify my park. We've brought in the crack dealers there, so don't be doing that. And then finally, D. Hockman says that he's going to have his family there on Labor Day. He's going to clean it up. The family's going to go have a nice picnic lunch on Labor Day.
18: Now, let's not be cynical. I'm sure that when the district attorney decides to show up at the park, there will be plenty of law enforcement the day before that will go through and clean out the riffraff and clean the area that he's going to be in. They'll take some photo ops, news cameras will show up, they'll have a bite of lunch, and then they'll go home and the park will go right back.
1: Yeah.
0: I think that's exactly right. When you announce this in advance, yes, there will be some pre-work done, but also, of course, we're all members of the media who are going to go there with the cameras pointed directly at it because it's such a spectacle. And Labor Day is kind of a slow news day anyway because it's a holiday and there's not a whole lot going on. We're looking for any type of good. This would be the lead story on every single station, including ours, about what happened at MacArthur Park while he was there having an egg salad sandwich. By the way,
1: Lou Penrose. Penrose and I are working that day, so we're planning on doing 3 hours of comprehensive wall-to-wall D.A. Hochman picnic coverage from noon to 3.
0: Let's get a sounder made. Some special...
1: boom, boom, boom.
0: While you're all relaxing, Hochman's in the trenches, and KFI is all over it. We got an update on this Hochman situation, which, by the way, originally said he's just going down there with his family. Have a little picnic lunch in MacArthur Park, and then we find out.
1: You got an update?
0: It's a DA's office. Just into the KFI newsroom, I'm lead anchor Michael Monks. An update on the Nathan Hochman MacArthur Park situation. Hochman originally said he was going to take his grandchild, 1.5-year-old grandchild, to MacArthur Park. But now, according to Jason Campadonia, our news director here, the office is saying no comment on whether the grandkid is still going. So circumstances appear to have changed, and with this now being an office party in the middle of the park, I don't think it's quite such a bold move that our esteemed DA is making right now.
1: Can't bring your grandkids to the office. And this has been Breaking News with Michael Monks.
0: And now I'd like to talk to you about Zelman's.
1: Page 2, Zelman's. Bad breath starts inside your gut. In San Clemente, imagine you are at your condo and you grab your mail out of the mailbox and you open it up and boom, there is a bill in there for $26,000.
0: Why?
1: Well, evidently, according to residents, the operators of the condo say that they got to redo the roof.
0: This is like the HOA? So
1: everyone has to pay, yes. Everyone has to pay $26,000. And you know, with HOAs, if you don't pay your HOA dues, they can take your home.
0: Yeah.
1: Yeah.
0: I mean, it's part of the deal. I mean,
1: they take it. They sell it off.
0: Yeah.
1: It's gone.
0: It can suffer a lien. Absolutely. You know that going in. But also, I think you know going in that, while that is an exorbitant price, and I know that's probably shocking, I need to know some background here because, yes, you have to pay your HOA, which might cover lawn care or security or community areas like a swimming pool or a grill area. You also do have to handle infrastructure, and I believe sometimes it comes up in these HOAs where they have to get an estimate on how much it is to replace something like roofs or to paint a significant project. And everybody has to pay for it. What's the complaint here? Why is this extraordinary? Well,
1: the complaint here is that it's exorbitant. There's a question about whether or not it violates civil code. There's a question about the upkeep of the roof all along. And then there's a question about, is it necessary to do the entire kit and caboodle at this very moment? In fact, we got an email from one of the residents there who's very upset.
0: And, yeah, he heard our promo because we promoted this particular story.
1: Yeah, let me see if I can pull this up, because he drew attention to it, and he said, hey, you know, you boogers, why don't you do a patch right now, and then you set money aside over the course of the next few years? Yeah, here it is. He offered a solution to this. Let's see.
0: Seal the roof.
19: Stimulating.
0: Yeah, that's stimulating great. Talk.
1: Well, you could have prepped yourself. Unbelievable. Seal the roof leaks by weatherproofing. That's an $81,000 estimate before El Nino ravishes California this winter. Ooh. With killer heavy rains. Okay, well, $81,000 split among the 200 residents would be a whole lot easier to handle than everyone having to dump in $26,000, right?
0: Yeah.
1: And he says, and then you want a new roof replacement over the next 3.5 years at $5 million? Well, start putting the money aside. So make everybody happy. Do your temporary repairs right now, and then you set the money aside from the dues that you've been collecting all along, will continue to collect until you hit that $5 million that it's going to cost to repair the roof on the entire condo complex there.
0: That's right.
1: I don't disagree with that. I mean, if you're a homeowner, that's exactly what you do.
0: Yeah, but do you
1: have budget?
0: You have to pay attention to the HOA the way that, you know, in a city, you pay attention to the city council. I mean, these folks will meet and they make decisions, and they're not, I know they have a bad rap and probably often, you know, rightfully so, perhaps, but they're also just neighbors who are trying to figure out how to keep the community going. And if you're not involved, then they're going to make decisions without your input.
1: Be honest, because you and I talk about this all the time when we're cruising Zillow and we're looking at places, and we talk about how high the HOA fees are on all the different, you know, complexes throughout Southern California. When the time comes that you take your $2 million and you go to buy your mansion, wherever it is,
0: modest
1: how
0: manner.
1: Closely are you going to look into the CC&Rs in that area?
0: I mean,
1: are you really going to pore over that? If you're a pretty pedantic guy, are you going to go through that line by line with a highlighter and go, oh, I don't like this part of the covenant, and then decide you're not going to buy that dream home? I don't know how much you pay that close attention to the HOA other than just to make sure it's not, you know, crazy, like you can't have pets or something like that if you've got
0: I'm going to read the document, cats. If that's what you're okay. wondering. I'm going to read the document.
1: Right.
0: All right, well, we're going to get more on this because we've got a who is this? This is an attorney who knows all about HOA disputes.
1: Yeah, Kirk Pearson is the managing partner at L.S. Carlson Law, and he specializes in the HOA disputes.
0: All right, we're going to break this down. Does this make sense to y'all? Keep it right here as Monks and Merrill continues after this update from Deborah Mark from KFI 24-Hour Newsroom.
3: Here is the latest. LA City Councilwoman Nithya Raman just picked up another major endorsement in the race to be the next mayor of LA. And the LA School District is considering banning artificial intelligence in the classrooms. We'll have more at the bottom of the hour from your Toyota Dealers Traffic Center. We make it easy. Stall on the 10 in downtown LA.
11: That's heading eastbound just before San Pedro Street. It's taken up the left lane. It's adding to the delays. It's actually westbound just before San Pedro Street. It's taken up the left lane and traffic's backed up from the 60. Elysian Park, southbound side of the 5. Right at the 2, there's a crash that's blocking the right lane. You'll see some stop-and-go delays from Glendale Boulevard. And in Irwindale, we're still looking at a crash on the 605 northbound just before the 210. That has the left lane off limits, slowing you down from Arrow Highway. With Southern California's most accurate traffic reports, I'm Pedro Moreno.
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25: People are sick of their phones. They're desperate for connection. We'll tell you the extreme measures they're going to.
0: 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It's KFI AM 640 live everywhere on the iHeartRadio app. Monks and Merrill with you. Thanks for being with us. We were talking about HOAs and one particular HOA situation in San Clemente where there is a condominium community known as Villa Mora. There's 198 units there. And the folks who already pay their HOA dues every month just got hit with a bill that could be about $26,000 more per home. They got a few options, though. Don't worry. They could pay it in full in one fell swoop if you got that much cash lying around. They could do two payments, or they could pay $2,000 a month for 6 months and then $400 a month until it's all paid off. It's because this community is replacing its roof. So when you buy a house in California, Chris, in a mandatory homeowners association, an HOA, membership comes with the property, and the association generally won't negotiate your individual dues, but buyers do have choices about where to buy, what to negotiate with the seller, and which financial warning signs should stop that purchase. We're going to talk a little bit more about that right now with our guest who's joining us on the phone, Kirk Pearson. He's managing partner at LS Carlson Law, specializing in HOA disputes. Kirk, I'm sure you are now aware of this situation in San Clemente. How common is it for these types of communities to get slapped with a bill that perhaps they weren't expecting?
26: I would say it's more common than you would think. I would say the size of this bill is what's troubling or surprising to most people. But these kinds of things come up fairly frequently, especially with condominium associations where, you know, there's a lot of common area elements that require, you know, constant upkeep and maintenance.
1: Kirk, is there a limit as to how much an HOA can drop on the people all at once?
26: Yes and no. So they are limited as to how much they can levy as far as a special assessment for things like big repairs, right? They can't just send a random notice that they want a whole bunch of money. That's capped at 5% of an association's budgeted gross expenses for a particular fiscal year. Now there are exceptions to that. The big one being an emergency assessment, and that's really what's happening in San Clemente with this particular condominium association. But that is very narrowly tailored, and it has to meet particular requirements in order to really qualify as an emergency assessment. Otherwise, it really requires a vote of the members, the homeowners.
0: How frequently is your firm or people like you in this particular sector of the legal profession, how often are you guys getting calls from people who are part of an HOA thinking, is this legal?
26: Yeah, I mean, we get calls every single day. I mean, that's a big part of our particular practice is representing homeowners that have these kinds of disputes with their HOAs. And I would say concerns over, you know, fiscal handling and costs of maintenance and repairs is one of the top concerns that we get hit up about. And, you know, clearly people are concerned about their properties, but they're also concerned about their money. And they want to make sure that their HOAs are spending the money wisely to make sure that it's preserving the value of their properties.
4: Kirk Pearson is joining us, managing partner at L.S. Carlson Law, specializing in HOA disputes. And we talk about it because this community group in San Clemente just got hit with everybody got an extra $26,000 assessment fee, and they've been given options. You can pay it in a lump sum. You can break it up into two payments of $13,000 a pop, or you can pay an extra couple of grand a month for the next 6 months. And that that kind of blows my mind that the residents, many of whom are retired on fixed income, suddenly have to try to find, you know, $26,000. Where do you find that, Kirk? Where do you find that homeowners associations or management companies that run those HOAs tend to overstep? Because obviously you wouldn't have a job if this was clear cut and everybody was always acting in the right.
26: Yeah, I would say let's use the Villa Mora example here, where I think really this doesn't qualify as an emergency assessment. I don't have all the facts, but kind of based off of what I've been hearing in the news like everybody else, it seems like this is probably really a special assessment. Now, the roof probably does need to be maintained or taken care of, and that is going to be expensive. It's a relatively large condominium association. But what we see a lot is what I think is happening here, where they're trying to kind of cloak what should be a voted on special assessment as a quote unquote emergency assessment for one reason or another. I can't really speak to the motivations of the particular board here because I don't know all the ins and outs, but it could be that they really think it just needs to be done. And so they're trying to, you know, say it's an emergency assessment. But that's the kind of stuff we see frequently where these boards, which are made up of, you know, other homeowners within the development, are not really following the law super closely. They're trying to do maybe what they think is best, but what really isn't actually legal. And I think that's where we see a lot of issues.
0: What are some best practices, Kirk, from HOAs facing situations like this? I mean, if you're just a regular homeowner and suddenly you need a new driveway, you either take out a loan or borrow against the house, I guess, or you have saved money along the way for this type of renovation project. What should HOAs be doing so that they're not passing on this significant of a cost to its members in one hit?
26: Yeah, I think there's a number of things they can do. One is they can be, you know, financially responsible, make sure that they are the assessments cover the budgeted amounts they need for maintenance and repairs, that they're, you know, saving money in reserve for anticipated or foreseeable capital expenditures, that they are performing and kind of staying up with, you know, the regular maintenance, that they're not deferring that for years or decades so that it gets to a point where they have to do something without, you know, or they're risking a red tag or other some kind of serious outcome. Those are the big things. And then making sure that they're really following the Davis-Sterling Act, which is what governs, you know, HOA law in California, that they're doing what they're supposed to do per the governing documents, the conditions, covenants, and restrictions for that development, that they're following the law. That will go a long way in kind of keeping them out of trouble.
4: Kirk, is that what you kind of rely on when you take a look at these cases where an HOA seems to be levying some sort of an emergency assessment? Did they do the upkeep all along, or is this an emergency of their own creation? Is that an avenue of argument for the homeowners?
26: It is certainly an argument that could be made. I think, you know, you're dealing with what's legally possible or what's legally required, and then you're dealing kind of with what's pragmatic as well. So yes, one thing that you will take a look at is this the result of, as you say, an emergency of their own making or deferred maintenance? Is this really an emergency that was unforeseeable and so would allow such a huge assessment, like in the Villa Mora situation? And I think while there might be a legal basis to argue that it's not an emergency assessment, if the roof needs to be replaced or repaired and it's going to cost what it costs, maybe this HOA didn't go about it the right way. But it's ultimately something that's going to need to be done. And so sometimes you have to kind of approach things pragmatic as well. And I understand why these homeowners are upset about the size of this assessment. But I think some of this too has to be evaluated from a pragmatic perspective, which is it better to do it now? Is it better to do it later? Is it just a matter of waiting for the HOA to kind of go through the process the right way? And so we kind of help homeowners navigate that process and figure out what's the best way to have the common area stuff maintained and repaired, while at the same time making sure that they're not getting slammed with a $26,000 bill.
0: Kirk Pearson is managing partner at L.S. Carlson Law, where he specializes in homeowner association disputes. Kirk, thank you so much for taking the time to help us understand the situation in San Clemente. Hope to talk to you again.
26: Thank you. Appreciate it.
4: All right. Thanks, Kirk. Good job. Hey, your job, your tax dollars could get you caught in Hollywood's power struggle. If the Para Bros merger doesn't get done quickly, Big Hollywood wants you to pay the bill. How you might get stuck is next. Monks and Merrill, KFI, AM 640. We're live everywhere in the iHeartRadio app. Deborah Mark, live in the KFI 24-hour newsroom.
3: L.A. City Councilwoman Ithia Raman just picked up another major endorsement in the race for L.A. mayor.
5: The Los Angeles chapter of the Democratic Socialists of America just announced they are backing Ithia Raman in her challenge against Mayor Karen Bass. Raman won more than 60% of the vote among participating DSA L.A. members. She's been backed by the group in previous city council races, although the two have clashed over police spending, housing policy, and the Israel-Hamas war. The endorsement could bring Rahman significant grassroots and door-knocking support ahead of the November election. Heather Brooker, KFI News.
3: The news is brought to you by Pacific Coast Termites. The LA School District is considering banning artificial intelligence in the classrooms.
6: A new school board committee dedicated entirely to generative AI is meeting for the first time today. It will discuss whether AI has any place in classrooms. Students age 13 and older can use district-approved AI tools at the teacher's discretion. First, they have to complete a lesson on responsible AI use. The LAUSD says it still needs to determine what age or grade level AI should be introduced to students. The district also wonders how it will know if AI is actually improving teaching and learning, and what families should know about how their kids are using it. Daniel Martindale, KFI News.
3: LA County DA Hockman may be walking back a pledge for a Labor Day family picnic in MacArthur Park.
7: Local law enforcement and federal agents have been at MacArthur Park conducting drug sweeps and removing criminals that make the park unsafe.
8: Labor Day, I'm going to be here with my family.
7: LA County DA Nathan Hockman says the picnic is for office personnel, their families, and some invited guests, including his grandson.
8: He's a year and a half old. He's going to enjoy this park as well he should.
7: When it comes to the grandkid joining the picnic at the park, his office now says, no comment. Jason Campadonia, KFI News.
3: Jurors in the Lindsey Clancy trial have been sent home again without a verdict following a fifth day of deliberations. And for the second day in a row, they have told the judge they are unable to reach a unanimous decision. The judge has told them to come back tomorrow and try to reach a consensus. Clancy does admit to strangling her three young kids in 2023, but pleaded not guilty by reason of insanity. Her lawyers claim she was suffering from postpartum psychosis. Prosecutors allege the killings were premeditated. The U.S. military has confirmed hitting more targets in Iran as fighting steps up, and the Iranians are saying they retaliated in Jordan. President Trump claims the U.S. is in control of the Strait of Hormuz.
9: We've controlled and we are controlling the Hormuz Strait. We are bringing lots of boats out every day with millions of barrels of oil.
3: U.S. military also says it's looking into reports one of its airstrikes hit a wedding. Southland weather from KFI, sunny, highs mid-70s to mid-80s, metro LA and the high desert, windy in the high desert, mid to upper 80s for the valleys, low to mid-80s at the beaches, low 80s inland OC, mid-80s to around 90 and windy in the IE. Right now it's 79 in Laguna Woods and Rancho Santa Margarita, crash on the 210 in Monrovia.
11: It's heading eastbound at Huntington Drive. CHP has the carpool and two left lanes off limits as they move this out of the way. Your drive's at a pretty heavy crawl from about Rosemead Boulevard. Still seeing a crash on the 605 northbound in Irwindale. Right before the 210, that has the left lane off limits. It's a stop and go ride from Arrow Highway. And a wreck on the 10 westbound in Colton just before Pepper Avenue is causing some problems. The two right lanes blocked off, slowing you down from Mount Vernon Avenue. With Southern California's most accurate traffic reports, I'm Pedro Moreno.
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4: 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Never miss a moment. Also follow us on the social medias at Monks and Merrill, at Monks and Merrill, where I think Michael said Deborah was disrobing on
0: not
4: the social
0: disrobing,
4: media today.
0: She's just, she's showing a lot of skin today.
4: Okay.
0: And she claims that was not her intention.
4: Okay.
3: It was not my intention.
4: But it's on our social media?
0: She's supposed to be wearing a jacket over...
3: That matches, but it's soaking wet, and there's no heater in here for me to dry it. There's no, I don't have any way to, I don't have a dryer here.
4: The question is, if people go to Monks and Merrill on social media, will they see skin?
0: Yeah.
4: Okay. That's all.
0: Click
4: we
0: on the story on our Instagram page.
3: You're using me as clickbait, aren't you?
0: And you're loving every second of it, Deborah. We all know.
4: There's a job. There's a job opening, Michael.
0: Oh dear. Do I need to be looking for one?
4: Yeah, I'm just saying, if you wanted to, you could. they're looking for an announcer at Wheel of Fortune.
0: No.
4: Yeah. Jim Thornton is the. Was the announcer at Wheel of Fortune. They're going to recast it because he got in trouble on an airplane.
0: Yeah, what happened on this airplane?
4: We don't know.
0: I haven't seen any real details, but like the police had to show up when the plane landed.
4: Yeah, TMZ was reporting on it, and they said basically he got into, somebody was complaining about him. Flight attendant came by and said, "What are you doing?" There was just, I guess, arguing or whatever. He got off the plane. Had to go talk to the cops when he got to LAX, and then everyone went on their merry way. But whatever the incident is, it's got him looking for a new job now, I guess.
0: Man, that is so weird. We should call our coworker Ryan Seacrest and see if do you got his number? See if we can get some scoop on this.
4: I do. Yeah.
3: He's the announcer of the Golden Mikes, Michael Monks. Have you met him?
0: The same guy?
3: Yeah. He's the guy that gives out, who gave you your awards.
0: That's the guy?
3: Yes.
4: That's the guy.
3: Yes, and I've worked with him before.
0: Is he unruly?
3: No. One of the nicest,
0: really?
3: Most talented people. Absolutely. I don't know what happened.
0: Yeah.
3: I don't.
4: We all have bad days.
0: Well, sure, but what a shame, because that is a great gig. You know, if you get that gig, I'm sure it pays pretty well, and you don't really have to do a lot of work.
4: No, Vanna does all the work.
0: Well, she doesn't have to do a lot of work either.
4: Stop it.
0: And, well, she doesn't. It's a great gig. God bless her. We tune in for her. We love her. She's a cultural icon. but she doesn't have to do a lot of work. She doesn't even have to turn the letters anymore and hasn't had to in like 25 years.
4: Yeah. Did you know the true story behind the scenes? Deborah Mark was up for that job back in the day.
3: My husband said, oh, why don't you go for that? I said, you're right.
4: She was up for the job, Vanna White's job, but
3: Vanna White's job.
4: She couldn't reach the letters in the top row.
3: I don't find that funny.
0: I think it's hilarious because you're short.
4: It's all good. There is more movement in the Paramount Warner Brothers, the Para Brothers merger, or I guess the movement is that Paramount is now yelling back at California, New York, and the other states that are challenging this over $100 billion merger. Because, as we've reported in the past, as this gets delayed beyond a certain date, all of a sudden Paramount has to start paying up, what is it, almost $7 billion a quarter for every quarter that this ends up being delayed.
0: Yeah.
4: And so now what Paramount is saying is, hey, since you sued us, we want you to cover all of our late fees on this merger. Remember, they signed a contract that said we're going to buy you, and if anything delays it, we'll pay you an extra $6.5 billion. But now that it's being delayed, they say, well, we shouldn't have to pay that. The taxpayer should have to pay that amount because we're being sued.
0: I don't know how that works exactly. Is it even if it is delayed without the lawsuits, is that one company saying, look, we've got to write this check, but it's basically moving money around until the acquisition is complete, and then that's our money again. I'm not sure how all of that works. It sounds like an exorbitant number, but if it's the case that eventually that money is going to be our money again because we're going to be one company.
4: It goes to the shareholders.
0: But directly to them? Is it like paid out
4: to the shareholders?
0: To shareholders, yeah. Or just in account?
4: Basically, the stock price goes, what they're paying per share ends up going up X amount.
0: So then that would go out of the coffers and they would not have that money anymore.
4: Yeah.
0: Well, yeah, see, that changes things. And the stakes are very high here. And I think perhaps the state's attorneys general that are going after this proposed merger, particularly California and New York, as noted by the company here, may have underestimated just how hard these companies were going to fight. Because first, we heard David Ellison say he would move Paramount out of California altogether. Right. And now he's saying, look here, California, New York, and all you other states who are trying to stop this $111 billion merger with Warner Brothers, you're going to pay for this. Because we are going to be suffering extraordinary losses. And
4: I don't see this flying in the courts, by the way.
0: Well, we'll find out. Deadline reports that a federal judge has set a September 24th date for a hearing on this request from David Ellison, who oversees Paramount, and Rob Bonta, the attorney general here, as well as New York Attorney General Letitia James and 12 other Democratic attorney general and the Writers Guild of America. They're saying no.
4: Yeah, I don't see a judge saying the taxpayers are on the hook because of a private business contract that you signed, which we haven't determined may or may not be legal, right? The challenge from the attorneys general is we don't think this is legal. That's what the challenge is all about. So how can the taxpayers be on the hook if the merger is questionable? The taxpayers aren't on the hook. That's part of your business risk. That's part of the price of doing business, is that if there's legal scrutiny, you have to cover the cost of the consequences of your legal scrutiny.
0: I think what's disappointing about having read this story last night is the timing. And knowing that a week ago, a week plus, there were supposed to be some face-to-face, some tete-a-tete conversations between Rob Bonta's office and representatives from these Hollywood companies, and they were called off because Bonta was upset. He alleged that they were leaking information. You know, like, if they were going to get those talks back on track to get this settled, this story doesn't indicate to me that the little fight that they're having is thawing.
4: All right. Put your money where your mouth is. What do you think happens first? You think we end up finding resolution to the Paramount Warner Brothers deal, or do you think we end up having a wide open Strait of Hormuz where we don't worry about Iran attacking anybody? Which one?
0: I think President Trump says the strait is open.
4: I think there were more bombings.
0: I think he says the war's over.
4: Yeah, I think it was more today.
0: I think he said Iran is really excited to negotiate.
4: No, I think
0: I heard the president say it.
4: All right, well.
0: The strait is open. And we don't need it anyway.
4: As long as you go on your vacation through the Strait of Hormuz, that's when I know it's safe.
0: We don't need it anyway. We just...
4: We don't need it.
0: We just colonized Venezuela.
4: We don't need it.
0: And took that oil, right? It's all good now. Don't worry about it. Nobody needs it. Make America great again. Meanwhile, Variety is reporting that there's a group of people who support this merger. And I don't know why this needed to be the hook, but these folks are apparently using AI to pressure the attorney general to drop the antitrust lawsuit that he and the other attorneys general filed. And the group is called Neighbors for Strong Communities. That really resonates with a Hollywood merger battle. Not sure why, but they're using AI to craft letters to Bonta's office. Now, they say there are real people signing these letters, but it is AI that is churning them out for them.
4: So just cranking them out as quick as they can, just so that it looks like it's written by real people. It's not all form letters. The letters are all slightly different, but say basically the same thing, and then people sign their names to them and then send them off.
0: Exactly. 2,000 okay. participants apparently have signed these letters, and 1,000 have made calls to Bonta's office.
4: Okay. AI calls or people?
0: I don't know.
4: Oh, these are actual
0: people.
4: You
0: really can't
4: tell
0: anymore.
4: Boy, that's
0: true. You know, they're scaring people's meemaws and peepaws by taking your voice and making it sound like you're in jail. And it's very convincing and scary. You can't leave the house. So Paramount really wants the green light for this merger, but would you settle for 2 green lights in a row on your own home? What is this? There's a new law creating a pilot program in Western Riverside program where city streets connect with state highways. We'll get into the frustration here about the traffic control devices in Western Riverside County as the Monks and Merrill posse rolls on here on KFI after this update. From Deborah Mark in the KFI 24-hour newsroom.
3: Couldn't think of anything.
0: Oh, I had something, but I better keep it to myself.
3: Here is the latest. Tropical Storm Marie could bring some rain and high surf to Southern California this holiday weekend. And Tiger Woods has pleaded no contest in Florida to a reduced charge of reckless driving. We'll have more at the top of the hour. Southland weather from KFI, sunny, high 70s to around 90. 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
11: That's hitting northbound right at the 2. This crash still has the right lane blocked off. It's causing a heavy ride as you come out of Boyle Heights approaching the 10. And if you're on the 210 eastbound in Monrovia, right at Huntington Drive, the carpool and 2 left lanes blocked off there due to a crash. You'll see the heavy traffic from about Rosemead Boulevard. And as you make your way westbound on the 10 in Colton, right after Rancho Avenue, we have a crash that's taken up the 2 right lanes, slowing you down from the 215. With Southern California's most accurate traffic reports, I'm Pedro Moreno.
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23: Here's something pretty disturbing I discovered while researching this podcast. This is what it actually says on the Los Angeles Police Department website. The site states that the Adult Missing Persons Unit investigates 3,200 cases a month. And 70% of those missing people are found or returned voluntarily within 2 or 3 days. It goes on to explain, and I quote here, "Since being a missing person is not a crime, police are given a very limited role while conducting these types of investigations." At the bottom of the webpage, it gets more disturbing. There's a section titled, "What if they never returned?" And here's the official police advice. In such situations, you may want to enlist the services of a private investigator to assist in your search. If you can't afford a PI, the police elaborate, quote, "Another option would be to contact the Salvation Army, which has a missing persons locator program." There is not a single sentence on the LAPD website that would lead a loved one of a missing person to have any faith that the police would properly investigate it. What the LAPD is basically saying is, if someone you love goes missing, don't overreact. They'll probably turn up unless they don't, in which case you should get someone besides the police to look into it. All this is my way of saying, if the police took missing persons cases as seriously as they do, say, bank robberies, I wouldn't have had to do this podcast in the first place and end up chasing a violent criminal halfway around the country. I'm Neil Strauss, and you can hear the full story of To Live and Die in L.A.
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25: Hey, it's Conway Show. 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
0: 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There's some breaking news that just crossed the wire about the Clippers. I know we had some breaking news about the Angels. Was that just yesterday?
4: Did they get sold too?
0: I thought that's what it was going to be when I clicked on Clippers urgent on the wire. And the bigger story will come later. But the way that it comes to us first, just for some behind the scenes sausage, is usually just a headline and a couple of sentences with story to come later. And the NBA has fined the LA Clippers $30 million, and they have suspended owner Steve Ballmer from all league and team activities for a year after finding the team circumvented league salary cap rules by arranging outside endorsement agreements for star forward Kawhi Leonard with companies in exchange for business offers from the team.
6: Kawhi, but that's fine. You were close.
0: I said Kawhi.
6: Kawhi.
0: Now, I just watched a video to get the pronunciation correct, and it was the 2019 game winner. He wasn't with the Clippers yet.
6: They called him. I thought I heard them say
0: Kawhi.
6: Cowhide?
0: Well, is that what you said? Flirting with being a posse guy for a while.
6: Michael, I know you deal with traffic every day when you're downtown. And when you're trying to get out of town, oftentimes you get stuck at a red light. You forget to put your car in gear. You roll into random people. You mess up their bumpers, and then you drive away in the company car. Did you know that LA actually has synchronized lights and traffic is better there than it could be? Did you know that?
0: I say it all the time. I think it's bad. They need to fix the, that's one way to improve surface street traffic is to reevaluate the timing of these lights.
6: I totally agree with you, but LA actually started doing that years ago, and now when

0: four cars from a different road can even cross an intersection. It's an absolute disaster. So anyway, Riverside County is going to look at doing this. They're going to start coordinating their lights better. I think that's great.
1: Yeah, I agree.
0: Why has it taken this long?
1: I don't
0: know. Why is this not standard operating procedure? I've often said traffic would be so much better if they straightened these lights out. If you got the lights synced so that, and not only that, but you could also control people speeding on surface streets.
1: Yeah.
0: Because people will start to figure out, if I go too fast, I hit the next red light. If you're driving the same route every day, you figure out the speed it takes to hit all greens.
1: You might have answered your own question, though, when you were laying out the circumstances. You've got multiple layers of government involved. I mean, getting one layer of government to fix something is hard enough.
0: Why? Michael, I think this is the theme of our show so often, is that why is it so difficult to use common sense across multiple jurisdictions of government? Why does bureaucracy have to be so cumbersome? It doesn't. You've got engineers for both Caltrans, and you've got engineers with the cities that are doing all the different planning for the roadways. This is the sort of thing that I feel like they could have gotten together on literally decades ago. Why is it 2026 and we're now trying to figure out how to control traffic that we should have been doing in the 1940s? It makes no sense to me. I do, however, have some optimism.
1: Okay.
0: A lot of people say, Monks and Merrill, you guys complain a lot. But I am optimistic. We got to build some more data centers. You're not going to like that part of it, but we're going to have to build some data centers. Because I think this is the sort of thing that AI is absolutely made for. I think AI can analyze traffic patterns in the moment and adjust streetlight synchronization in the exact moment. So suppose you got a fender bender that's slowing things down on one surface street. That could throw this whole synchronization thing into an absolute tizzy, because all of a sudden your cars are not traveling at 45 miles an hour. Now you've got an average speed of 7, and then the other side comes. AI can fix that. AI can say, uh-oh, we need to adjust the synchronicity of these lights at this intersection and the following intersections in order to make sure the traffic continues to flow well. This is exactly what AI should be able to do. I have optimism, but again, that means we have to build more data centers.
1: Yeah, that may be an unpopular opinion, but they are already using some form of automation, right? I mean, there are some freeway entrance ramps where, I mean, let's say you every day you're there at like 3:30 and it's got that traffic light. Like, you can't just drive onto the freeway because of the high volume of cars. And so you've got
0: exactly.
1: And I just noticed this for the first time myself, and I thought, oh, that must be automated, because traffic wasn't so heavy. And it usually is on the freeway, but on this particular day, it wasn't. And the traffic light was off. And I don't think there's some guy sitting behind a desk watching that. I mean, that must be somehow automated.
0: Actually, both. I think there is. I think Caltrans does have a number of people, especially when you talk about those on-ramps, that take a look at traffic flow and can determine in that moment if we need to have the metered, what you're calling metered ramps.
1: Yeah, metered ramps.
0: Do we need to turn the meters on or off? Because I've run into this too on the way home. I take surface streets until I get to Glendale. I've talked about it before. I live in Pasadena. We work in Burbank. Sometimes I take surface streets to Glendale, and then I'll jump onto the freeway to avoid the 134 congestion. And I've noticed, like you're talking about, some days it's on, some days it's not. And I think that we have all those different Caltrans cameras that are set up all over the place. A lot of our different traffic reports come from the information we get from Caltrans. I do think there's kind of a command center that helps with that.
1: I wish that we in Southern California could figure out how to let people turn left.
0: Mm-hmm.
1: We just, if we're going to be a car-based society,
0: yeah,
1: and ignore my pleas for people to get on trains so that we can build more of them.
0: Do the right thing and build roundabouts.
1: I would absolutely support. I love a roundabout.
0: I do too.
1: I love a roundabout.
0: We are in the minority on that one.
1: I know we are.
0: Yeah.
1: Because people are fraidy cats.
0: That's not how it works. Does it really matter, though, if your traffic lights all turn green, if there's some ratty kid doing wheelies on their e-bike in the intersection? Nobody has been more aggressive in cracking down on the menace of e-bikes and e-motorcycles than Orange County. Find out how you can get paid to keep your kids safe in OC. That's next, Monks and Merrill. 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
3: Could see some rain. I'm Deborah Mark, live from the KFI 24-hour newsroom. Tropical Storm Marie could bring some rain to Southern California this Labor Day holiday weekend. The storm is developing in the eastern Pacific, south of Baja California, and is expected to become a hurricane. The National Weather Service is the most likely scenario, takes Marie

0: west away from Southern California, but there's still a chance it moves north. Forecasters expect Marie will weaken to below tropical storm strength before reaching the region, but it could still cause heavy rain, thunderstorms, gusty winds, and dangerous waves. The NBA has fined the Clippers $30 million and suspended owner Steve Ballmer from all league and team activities for a year after finding the team circumvented league salary cap rules by arranging outside endorsement agreements for star forward Kawhi Leonard with companies in exchange for business offers from the team. The L.A. chapter of the Democratic Socialists of America has endorsed L.A. City Councilwoman Nithya Raman for mayor of L.A. The group says it follows Raman getting more than 60% of the vote in an online election among the more than 6,000 DSA members in the L.A. region. Raman, who is up against L.A. Mayor Bass in the midterms, will head a list of 9 candidates backed by DSA LA in local and federal races on November 3rd. For the second time in 2 days, the jury in the Lindsey Clancy murder trial has been sent home without reaching a verdict. The judge has told the jurors to keep deliberating, and legal analyst Bernarda Villalona says that has huge implications.
1: Now that this dynamite charge has been given to them, the Tui Rodriguez charge, the judge will not send them back again without their consent. He will have to determine that there is a mistrial.
0: The jurors are trying to decide if Clancy intentionally killed her kids or whether she was having a mental health episode brought on by postpartum psychosis. The jury, for the second time today, said that they are unable to reach a consensus verdict. Tiger Woods has pleaded no contest in Florida to a reduced charge of reckless driving stemming from a rollover crash near his home earlier this year. He was initially charged with DUI. The judge today ordered Woods' license suspended for 5 years.
2: Sir, I want you to understand that 5 years of driving is for the safety of the public. There are no exceptions. If you were to drive for any reason at all, you go immediately back to jail.
0: Woods also pleaded no contest to refusing to submit to testing and was fined court costs. He didn't say much during the hearing. He arrived at the courthouse with his girlfriend, Vanessa Trump, and left without talking to reporters. Governor Newsom has signed a law to make cannabis packaging and advertising in California less appealing to children.
3: Assembly Bill 2249 sets clear rules about how cannabis products and ads should look to avoid attracting minors. It bans cartoons, candy, and kid-friendly images. It also limits cartoon fruit pictures on edibles and vape cartridges. The law aims to give businesses clearer rules and offer more protection for kids. Tammy Trujillo, KFI News.
0: George Lucas finally has his museum.
4: I think it was always meant to be here in Los Angeles.
5: After more than a decade of delays and $1 billion-plus investment, the Lucas Museum of Narrative Art opens in L.A. this month.
4: This really is a museum of the people's art, so we just want the people to come and experience it.
5: CEO Tracy Bates says the collection is designed to be accessible to everyone.
4: And we're trying to make sure that the neighborhood in general has as much access as possible.
5: It features more than 1,200 works, including everything from Norman Rockwell and comics to photography, murals, and of course, plenty of Star Wars. Heather Brooker, KFI News.
0: The museum opens to the public September 22nd, and the United Nations is speaking out on global climate. ABC's Sherry Preston says it's acknowledged the Earth has lost its chance to prevent some of the worst global warming harms.
6: At the 2015 Paris Climate Accords, world leaders pledged to keep the planet's temperature rise to 1.5 degrees Celsius above pre-industrial levels. But 11 years later, the UN says we won't reach that.
0: The UN says we now have to live with things like more hunger, water shortages, and extreme weather, which are all effects of our warmer world. Southland weather from KFI Sunday tomorrow. Highs mid-70s to low 80s. Metro LA and the high desert. It's going to be windy again in the high desert. Low to upper 80s in the valleys in the IE. Windy again in the IE. Low to mid-70s at the beaches. Low 80s inland OC. Right now it's 81 in Tustin, 71 Laguna Beach, 81 in Chatsworth. It's 82 in Van Nuys. The KFI financial update. The Dow closed up 295. S&P 500 up 35 and NASDAQ up 118. Crash on the 210 in Monrovia.
7: That's heading eastbound right at Huntington Drive. The carpool and two left lanes are off limits. You'll see a busy ride from Sierra Madre Villa Avenue. Elysian Park, 5 northbound right at the 2. We still have a crash that has the right lane off limits. That's slowing you down from about 4th Street. And if you're on the 101 southbound making your way through Hollywood, you're looking at some stop-and-go traffic once you get past Western. It's a busy ride from there to downtown. Things start to clear up before Alameda. In the 405 northbound in Long Beach, watch out for a stall. This is just before Atlantic. You'll see it taking up the second lane from the left. That's slowing you down from Cherry. Colton, the 10 that's going to be heading westbound just after Rancho Avenue. A crash there. Two right lanes off limits. You'll see traffic jamming up as you approach the 215. And if you're on the 215 headed northbound to Moreno Valley, you're looking at some brake lights once you get to Cactus Avenue. It stays slow into Riverside. That clears up as you make your way past University. With Southern California's most accurate traffic reports, I'm Pedro Moreno.
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12: 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More stimulating talk. I'm Chris Merrill. The good-looking one is Michael Monks. Listen anytime on demand on the iHeart Radio app, and follow us on the social medias. I was just checking here, and it looks like... looks like your show promo for today is probably our most popular one ever, Michael. So nice job on that one.
13: What do you mean?
12: A lot of people like it. I think it's because Deborah Mark showed skin.
13: Oh, yeah. Of course it is.
12: Yeah.
13: You're talking about the Instagram story.
12: Yeah, it's popping off on Instagram.
13: Yeah, yeah.
12: Nice job on that.
13: So now we know.
12: That needs to be our go-to from now on.
13: Exactly. She's showing some shoulder.
12: Mm-hmm.
13: And maybe tomorrow we'll get her to show feet.
0: No, I will not do that.
13: You will do it.
0: I will not you do will that. Do it. Are you going to pay me $1 million?
13: I'm not paying you anything.
0: Okay, then I'm not doing it. That's not in my contract.
13: I bet you'll get some tips.
0: Nope.
12: So $1 million for feet. Those of you with the deep pockets is the price.
0: Yep.
12: $1 million.
0: Okay. Not a penny job, less.
13: Though. Respectfully, they're not worth $1 million. But they could get us. They could bring in some additional revenue.
0: I am
13: all
0: freezing. I'm just going to tell you because, again, just real quick, I did bring a jacket to wear over this, and my water bottle spilled. Jesse can attest to it because I showed him, and it's soaking wet, and there's no heater in here. It's freezing in here, and I can't. Mm-hmm.
13: That's
0: can't
13: not
0: cover
13: what happened. She walks.
0: Yes, it is.
13: She walks in here this morning like Blanche DuBois. And says, my word, it's so very hot in here. Uh-huh. Just look how sweaty these shoulders are. Can I be in your video?
0: That is ridiculous.
13: Young,
0: I didn't
13: young
0: ask
13: man.
0: To be in the video. Miss Kayla
12: tell you something.
0: Asked me
12: People
0: to be.
12: Listen to this program because they want random Tennessee Williams references.
13: Right. Well, they've come to the right place.
12: They got it. I love that. Orange County, we've been talking for months about Orange County, what they're doing. The DA there, Todd Spitzer, has been on with us a number of times because they've had issues with e-bikes, as every community is having. It's been high profile, I would say, in Orange County. And Spitzer has said, we're not gonna deal with this. We are going to crack down on it. We're going to prosecute parents who let their kids soup up their e-bikes and turn them into e-motorcycles. We're going to make sure people know the difference between an e-bike and an e-motorcycle. We're not going to let kids under the age of 16 start riding these things around, these e-motorcycles, going faster than they should. All of a sudden, parents not really paying attention to what's going on with their kids. And I think some parents are starting to learn. And they're starting to learn that their kids either souped up with their e-bikes, or maybe that Christmas present they got their kids was not what they thought. Maybe they got their kids what they thought was an e-bike, and it turns out it's a little more juice than what their kids probably should be rolling around in. So they have a new program. The new program is give your bike back, and get a little something in return. Joining us right now from the Orange County DA's office is Kimberly Eds. And Kimberly, thank you so much for joining us right now. Talk a little bit about this buyback program, where it is, what's happening, and what people are going to get if they turn their kids' e-bikes in.
14: Absolutely. Thank you so much for continuing to cover this issue. E-bike and e-motorcycle injuries are the number one reason why Orange County children end up in the emergency room, which is absolutely mind-blowing. And honestly, we're tired of talking about it. We're tired of every single day seeing serious injuries or even deaths. And so this is part of our multi-prong approach to address this issue. And we are offering up to $1,000 in gift cards for people to turn in their e-motorcycles, e-scooters, e-bikes, e-skateboard, whatever it is, we will take it. We are going to have an army of law enforcement officers out there to classify the vehicles. And based on that classification is the amount of gift cards that people will be receiving in return for turning in these vehicles. No questions asked. This is asset forfeiture money. So that's money that is we have seized from criminal enterprises. And we are required to spend it on crime prevention programs, which this obviously is. And the first 75 people who turn in their motorcycle or e-bike will also receive two tickets to the Angels so they can, you know, have the last hurrah at Angel Stadium for the season.
13: Well, that sounds like a punishment.
12: Well, what do they do to you?
14: Doing really well now. and they have been amazing community partners, and they obviously care very, very much about children. And so what's so incredible about Orange County is this is not a DA effort. This is not a law enforcement effort. It is a community effort. And we have healthcare behind us. We have fire. We have law enforcement. We have the school districts. Everyone has the same interest is to protect lives and prevent these injuries. And it's just a really, really positive thing to come out of something that has been just an issue for so many people having to deal with people who are riding these e-bikes and e-motorcycles recklessly and then endangering not only the riders, but also everyone else on the road.
13: So your event is coming up on September 13th. It'll be from 10 in the morning till 1 in the afternoon at Angel Stadium. But I'm wondering, what does the forecast look like? Not weather-wise, but what type of conversations do you think families are having about whether to take you up on this offer?
14: I know the conversations that they're having because my cell phone number is out there and I'm getting like 30 to 40 to 50 phone calls a day from people saying, I'm turning my kids e-bike in. I can't deal with this anymore. My father is 70. He injured himself. I'm bringing it. I don't want to have this in my house anymore. The interest has been amazing. I had somebody from Illinois offer to mail their e-bike in, which do not do that. And people have said they're going to show up at 5 a.m. just so that they won't miss out. Because obviously we have limited funds to give out, and we want to make sure that we can provide those gift cards to as many people as possible. And if we do run out, people are also welcome to surrender their bikes.
12: Kimberly Eds is with the Orange County DA's office. She's kind of spearheading this this e-bike buyback. Where's that money coming from that is paying for the gift cards?
14: Criminals. So it's asset forfeiture money that we have seized. It's through our federal asset forfeiture money. And it's required to be spent on programs like this and do outreach. And one of the things that is so exciting about this is just the education. It's really getting people to talk about the issue, talk about what their children are riding and whether or not that's appropriate for their age, for their skill level, and whether it's lawful. And so really having those conversations is going to pay off in dividends far beyond the money that we are spending on these gift cards, and making people think twice about what they're allowing their children to do, and quite frankly, even themselves, because there are a lot of adults we're seeing people in their 50s, 60s, 70s, and even 80s end up in emergency rooms because they crashed their e-bike or e-motorcycle or ended up in a collision with a car.
13: Kimberly Eds, Orange County DA's office, thanks so much for taking the time. We'll check in as that event unfolds and see just how big the turnout is. I'll be very curious to see how that goes. Thanks for taking the time for us.
14: Thank you. Have a great day.
13: You too.
12: Thanks. You too.
13: Merrill, what do you say we go down to Linwood and find Jesse's bike and try to get $1,000 out of it?
12: Well, I was just thinking, Jesse, your bike's not an e-bike, is it? You've got an actual gas.
13: That was a real crotch rocket.
15: No, it's a real bike.
12: Yeah. Well, I think, Michael, we can just go steal some other e-bikes, though, and just drop those off and, you know, get some Angels tickets. I love that you asked the question, isn't that a punishment if you get Angels? That is funny.
13: You've heard the warnings about kids on e-bikes, and now the state of California wants to reach them before they get your car keys. Forget Grand Theft Auto 6. Nice reference there, Chris. We don't see your teens play the new release of Caltrans Road Safety. Available on
12: sounds like that sounds platforms. Like your kind of game.
13: We'll talk about games as Monks and Merrill continues after this update from the increasingly naked Deborah Mark in the KFI 24-hour newsroom. Put a shirt on.
0: I'm freezing. I just showed John my jacket. It's the whole jacket is soaking wet. I thought it was just one sleeve.
13: My. However, did this jacket get so wet? I must just leave it here in the closet while I walk around half naked.
0: Are you done?
13: I'm done.
0: Here is the latest. Still no verdict after a fifth day of jury deliberations in the Lindsey Clancy murder trial, and a federal judge in California dismisses a Justice Department lawsuit over biological boys playing in girls' sports. We'll have more at the bottom of the hour from your Toyota Dealers Traffic Center. We make it easy. Stall on the 10 in Baldwin Park.
7: That's heading eastbound just before Fraser Street. It's stuck in the middle lane, so you'll see some stop-and-go traffic from about Peck Road. Monrovia still seeing some problems due to a crash on the 210 eastbound at Huntington Drive. The carpool and two left lanes blocked off. It's a heavy ride as you come away from Sierra Madre Boulevard. And in Colton, the 215 southbound just before the 10, you're looking at a crash in the right lane, slowing you down from about Mill Street. With Southern California's most accurate traffic reports, I'm Pedro Moreno.
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12: I love that song. Yeah, by the way, hey, before you get into this this new game that's going on, I just saw Washington Post has got the story out. The U.S. Mint said that the commemorative coin with President Trump's likeness is now in circulation. It's the golden $1 Trump coin.
13: Oh, it's available.
12: Yeah. It's now in circulation.
13: Well, I guess get your hands on as many as you can, because
12: I thought you had to be dead to be on currency.
13: Trump just throws his name and his face on anything.
12: But this is a commemorative coin, but I think it's, yeah, according to federal law, only deceased individuals can be depicted in U.S. currency. The Trump administration citing a law that allows the Mint to create coins with designs emblematic of the United States semiquincentennial in order to justify the coin. So
13: who wants this legal tender? Who wants this? One guy wants it, and that's why it exists. And isn't that pitiful?
12: Probably lots of people want. Look at all the people that bought the Trump crypto. They're going to want this. This is right up their alley.
13: God bless them.
12: Remember the Trump Converse, the Trump shoes?
13: No,
12: I bet this is going to be a collector's item. This is going to go up in value. Unlike the crypto, this is going to go up in value. This is an actual Trump coin as opposed to the crypto Trump coin.
13: It's just so
12: it's made
13: weird.
12: Of gold. It's going to at the very least it's going to be worth the gold it's printed on. That's going to happen.
13: Oh, well, that's true. Maybe I can melt
12: Caltrans,
13: it down.
12: Yeah. Caltrans and the California Office of Traffic Safety. We've done two Caltrans stories today. This is kind of a big day for traffic on this show. They've released what they call the road ahead. You thought Grand Theft Auto was a great training tool for your tweens trying to learn how to drive. Get ready for a free online experience allowing young drivers to make decisions and see the consequences.
13: Yeah, they're going to be lining up for this. Now, they might be interested if it's, mandated.
12: I would have loved this as a kid. Because wouldn't you immediately open this game up and then you start trying to crash the cars as often as possible,
13: sure.
12: Right? It's a video-based simulation. It tackles texting, speeding, and impaired driving with the aim of rehearsing better judgment before those situations happen on an actual road. What's the downside to this? I don't see it. I'm actually for it. I think it's great. I do remember playing a lot of driving games when I was a kid, and I remember my aunt saying, as she was watching me play one of these driving games and then crashing repeatedly, God, I hope you never get your license. So video games versus real life are a little different.
13: They are. You're allowed to have fun in video games. I mean, how many murderous rampages have we all gone on if we played video games?
12: Grand Theft.
13: Just slaughtering people.
12: What a weird phenomenon that is. Here's a game where you get to slaughter people and run over hookers.
13: Well, that
12: it's going to be the biggest game in history.
13: The best part of that game, especially, you know, now living in L.A., is that is all based on us. What is it called? Los Santos, I think, is the name of the... Is it Los Santos? Am I right about that? Los Santos?
2: You're correct.
13: Yeah. And it's based on Los Angeles. And, I mean, they basically rip off L.A. And there are times where I'm in the real L.A. and I'm thinking... This is Los Santos. It is the craziness of Grand Theft Auto that you see here. My game is Skyrim. I've always played Skyrim, but I'm a moral video game player. So I don't, you know, hurt people that don't need to be hurt for the purpose of accomplishing a quest. I'm very gentle in the games. You want to hear more about Skyrim?
12: A lot of people say that about you.
13: They do indeed.
12: They say you're a very gentle human being.
13: But this game comes out at the end of... Oh, and it's already out. It's out.
12: It launched
13: August 31st.
12: On Monday.
13: I'm thinking, well, that's the end of this month. No, that month just ended. So it is available as of a couple of days ago. And I'm wondering what circumstances will the kids be seated at the computer to play this game?
12: If it doesn't suck, I think they would do it, especially if they have a driving test coming up. You know, if the game were to say drop in little questions along the way that would help you to study for your driving test, that would be a nice easy way to study, right? So I'm actually for it. The other thing that I think is oftentimes overlooked by us old fuddy-duddies is how many people go from playing games when they're young to using that skill in the real world. And I'll give you two examples. They both have to do with flight. The first is I was covering an air show in San Diego years ago, and I asked one of the stunt flyers there, or maybe it was one of the Blue Angels guys, whatever. And I said, how much recruiting happens now from kids that were playing video games? And they said, you would be surprised just how much that piques their interest. They, you know, these different flying games that are on the computers, and all of a sudden they are into it. And now they go, that's what I want to do, but for real, right? So there's one area where the video games are actually giving people a look into the reality. The other is, the Trump administration earlier this year asked for gamers to apply to be air traffic controllers. And saw a spike in the number of people that were applying as air traffic controllers. They said specifically, we are looking for gamers. We got jobs that'll pay $100,000 a year. You probably have the skills, the ability to multitask in real time for hours on end that we might be looking for. I think oftentimes we dismiss video games as being... just what was called? It's some sort of like a mind melt, right?
13: No, you have to be very strategic. I mean, the talent that people, first of all, people are getting very rich playing video games these days, and
12: a few, right? There are professional gamers.
13: There are, and they make a lot of money because people will actually tip them because they watch these people play video games.
12: Now, those are the idiots I don't want driving. The people that are willing to pay to watch someone else play a video game.
13: I don't think they want to drive. I mean, you're starting to see statistics that the younger generation doesn't even want to be driving. They're getting their license.
12: They
13: want to
12: watch somebody else drive. I'm fine with that. I don't want to be behind the wheel.
13: If you do play this game, there are three different scenarios that your child can participate in through the game. One of them is called One Look Away, and that presents incoming text while driving. So this may benefit more than young people, because that is... That happens far too often, that people are distracted while driving and end up not necessarily in a fatal crash, but you hit somebody or something. So that's called One Look Away. They've also got Caught Up in It, and that introduces pressure to speed when running late. Who hasn't been there?
12: Plan better. That's what the answer is.
13: Agreed. Yeah, of course. And then the other one is called One More Drive, and that addresses the overconfidence behind deciding to drive impaired.
12: I think there's overconfidence when anybody decides to drive. I've said it before and I'll say it again. The two places where you think you're smarter than everyone else, one behind a keyboard and two behind the wheel. Everyone else is an idiot.
13: And three behind a microphone.
12: Okay. That one may be specific to us, but I will give you that. Well, I don't disagree with you.
13: When you get back, we'll play this game and see how it works out.
12: That sounds like a blast.
13: Yeah.
12: Boy, if you liked watching someone else play a video game, wait until you hear Monks and Merrill. You can listen to them play a video game.
13: I'll ask my mom if you can come over and we'll play this game.
12: Hey, when you open up your encyclopedia, Balitica, this fall, see what I did there? You might think you're ready to go, but are you sure? Because even if you want to vote to tax billionaires, you might also accidentally vote to untax them all at the same time. The fine print of the 2026 ballot odyssey is next. 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
0: Still no verdict after a fifth day of jury deliberations in the trial of Lindsay Clancy, the Massachusetts woman charged in the deaths of her three young children. ABC's Rena Roy says the jurors have gone home after saying again that they are deadlocked.
2: We saw Lindsay Clancy and her defense attorney, Kevin Reddington, at the defense table as this was all playing out. Reddington asked Clancy, "Are you okay?" And she nodded yes.
0: The defense says Clancy was suffering from postpartum psychosis during the killings. A woman in Massachusetts has been arraigned after being arrested for allegedly trying to photograph one of the jurors at that trial. The woman was arrested outside the courthouse yesterday after the jury was excused. She was booked on one count of intimidation of a witness or a juror in a criminal proceeding. Tiger Woods has pleaded no contest to reckless driving charge over a rollover crash in Florida. It was reduced from a charge of driving under the influence of a controlled substance.
3: At the end of the day, Mr. Woods admitted to his actions.
0: State Attorney Thomas Bacadal says Woods was fined this morning and his license was ordered suspended for 5 years.
3: And if anybody in the world, if I can send any message to Mr. Woods, it's simply this. Of all the people in the world who should not get behind the wheel of the car, it's the gentleman who is one of the most recognizable faces on the planet.
0: The judge told Woods if he is caught driving, he will go to jail. A federal judge in California has dismissed a Justice Department lawsuit over biological boys playing in girls' sports. The judge said a recent Supreme Court decision allowing states to limit girls' sports to biological females did not find more inclusive policies illegal or force California to change its policies. The Justice Department argued the Department of Education and the California Interscholastic Federation were in violation of Title IX, which prohibits sex-based discrimination in education. Hung Cao has been nominated by President Trump to be the next Navy Secretary.
4: Cao had been serving as acting Navy Secretary since businessman John Phelan resigned from the post back in April. Trump announced his decision Tuesday on social media and wrote, "The Senate needs to confirm this warfighter ASAP so he can continue the fantastic work that he's been doing over the past 4 months." Cao called his nomination an honor of a lifetime. His nomination will now need to be confirmed by the Senate. Mark Mayfield, KFI News.
0: And symbolic funerals have been held in Nepal for people missing since the catastrophic flooding that hit the region last week. ABC's Britt Clinette says more than 1,100 deaths have been confirmed and nearly 4,000 people are missing.
5: I'm outside a hospital in Kathmandu, and there's a quiet, somber mood here as family members, they are giving their DNA samples to identify their loved ones, including relatives of the 75 Americans still unaccounted for.
0: Some tourists who were reported missing have made contact with authorities. That includes two Americans. Southland weather from KFI, sunny tomorrow. Highs mid-70s to low 80s, metro LA and the high desert. Windy again in the high desert. Low to upper 80s in the valleys and the IE. Windy again for the IE. Low to mid-70s for the beaches. Low 80s inland OC. Right now, 78 in San Juan Capistrano and it's 80 in Stanton. Crash on the 2 in Glendale.
7: It's heading southbound right at York Boulevard. It's involving a flipped over car. You'll see the left lane off limits, so it's causing some heavy traffic as you come away from the 134. 210 eastbound in Monrovia right at Huntington Drive. Still looking at a crash there that has the carpool and two left lanes blocked. It's a busy ride as you make your way from about Sierra Madre Boulevard and a stall on the 10 in Baldwin Park. That's eastbound just before Fraser Street. Blocking the middle lane, it's a slow crawl from about Peck Road. With Southern California's most accurate traffic reports, I'm Pedro Moreno.
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12: 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Somebody in the talkback said, hey, you moron, they're not going to be the Trump coins. They're gold coins, but they're not going to be made out of pure gold. They're $1 coins. You can buy them from the mint. A roll of 25 coins will cost you $61.
13: How does that work?
12: That's the markup. You can buy 100 coins for $154.
13: But you can spend them?
12: Yeah. I think they're legal U.S. currency. They're coming from the mint. Yeah, the commemorative coins. But to the people that said, well, they're not actual gold, so they're not going to be worth the gold. Yeah. I think they're gold-plated, so there you go.
13: But they're worth
12: buck. Yeah. Well, you don't buy them to spend them. You buy them to save them. And we had people that called up because you said, who's going to buy these things? We had a number of people that left us talkbacks and said, I would. So I think they're going to go. If you're at the U.S. Mint in Washington taking your little end of summer vacation, I don't know, summer's already over, you could buy them at a vending machine for $5 a piece. So you can get a $1 coin for $5. Do you remember those late night commercials you used to run all the time that was like, oh, this new commemorative coin, coins in the past have gone up in value.
13: But that's
12: right
13: different.
12: Now you can get
13: that's different than the sitting United States president putting his face on money.
12: Well, bill was passed in 2020 that allowed the department to mint $1 coins during the 250th anniversary with designs emblematic of the United States semiquincentennial.
13: Yeah.
12: So that was
13: That's what we celebrate at the 250th is the sitting president.
12: Yeah. He's the president at the 250th.
13: Yeah.
12: Don't get all snarky on me.
13: Just deeply uncomfortable with this situation.
12: Yeah. I mean, we're going to change history? You're going to erase the history books? You're going to pretend that he's
13: not
12: your president?
13: No, not that he's president. I accept the election results, which is, frankly, more than we can say for the president.
12: Wow. Wow, you are on a roll.
13: I'm just saying, this is really irritating.
12: All right. I'm just saying, it's no different than commemorative coins we've bought.
13: No, it is a lot different
12: than
13: commemorative coins. It's a sitting president putting his face on money. When we're all in the situation that we're in this country, economically.
12: Not everyone is in that situation, which is why California has Prop 40 on the ballot, because we have enough billionaires that enough non-billionaires think that we ought to be taxing the billionaires and just stealing 5% of what they have. Prop 40, if you recall, would impose the one-time 5% tax on covered wealth. That means your assets, held by billionaires who are in California. On January 1st of this year, it's a retroactive tax. Most proceeds would, they say, fund health care, which means it's going to go to the union. Real estate and retirement accounts generally would be excluded. So if you own land, that's probably going to be excluded. If you've got a 401k, that's probably going to be excluded. If you have stocks and bonds that are invested in something else, that's not your retirement account. That gets taxed. If you own a company, your shares of those companies would also potentially be taxed. So Zuckerberg would not be taxed on his 401k, but he would be taxed on his share of Meta. Although, didn't Zuckerberg already leave California?
13: I don't know where that guy is.
12: I don't know either. But you get my point. So that's something you and I have discussed in the past. Governor Newsom doesn't like it. Rob Bonta, who looks like he's probably going to be the next governor, he doesn't like it. Democrats, though, largely do like this. Obviously, the healthcare union really likes it, but this is going to come as a shock. You know who really doesn't like it? The billionaires. And what do billionaires have?
13: Billions.
12: That's it? Boy, you are on it today. You are sharp. You're a sharp fella. Yeah. So, there is a new group that got together with Google founder Sergey Brin. It's called Building a Better California. They are getting two other props, working to get two props on the ballot, props 41 and 42. 41 and 42, I don't want to get too wonky on this because it gets, honestly, it's just a word salad. But basically, these two would undo Prop 40. You could potentially crack open your ballot and you could see Prop 40, the billionaire tax. And a number of you are going to do this. You're going to say, yeah, I want that billionaire tax. I want the billionaires to pay for all the poor spending that we've been doing in California. Why should they have all this stuff? Yes, let's take 5% of what they own. And then you could go to Prop 41 and you could say, you know what? We should make sure that we're auditing where the money is being spent. I'm going to vote yes on that. And then you see Prop 42 and it says that the state can't tax your accumulated wealth. And you go, yeah, I don't want them taxing my accumulated wealth. And you vote yes on that too. Well, what you've just done is undone your vote to tax the billionaires. They put competing measures on the ballot to make sure that they don't lose 5% of their asses sets.
13: Oh, careful.
12: See
13: with
12: what
13: that.
12: They
13: You're going to get an email from Jesse.
12: Nope. That's exactly what they did.
13: Okay. Well,
12: yeah.
13: So there are three different propositions that are kind of related to each other. And so we're going to have to pay.
12: But competing.
13: Sure. But it's the same kind of topic area.
12: Yeah.
13: And now, how do you wage this kind of campaign? I'm sure there are some people who want to ensure that folks are confused.
12: Yeah, the billionaires do. That's exactly what they're doing. So they're going to take out a bunch of ads that are going to say, they're not going to say undo the billionaire tax. These are not going to be ads that are going to be anti-Prop 40. These are going to be pro-Prop 42. Make sure the state can't tax your savings account. Make sure the state doesn't turn into a completely socialist union and start taking from whatever you've got in your stock holdings, whatever it is. They're going to be all Prop 42, protect your privacy, protect your money.
13: That's a common ploy when you know, the wealthier people in this country face some sort of adverse tax measure because I don't know the expression, but there is some expression that America is made up of, what, millionaires and then like soon to be or just temporarily impoverished millionaires. I think everybody thinks of themselves as having the opportunity someday to be wealthy. And you kind of vote as if you already are sometimes.
12: Sometimes,
13: now,
12: yeah.
13: I think this particular billionaire's tax is very ill-advised and poorly crafted. And, you know, if you've got Gavin Newsom coming out and saying this isn't really representative of the Democratic Party, but then the Democratic Party itself endorsing this, you've clearly got some internal conflict happening with left-leaning and liberal and leftist voters in this state on this issue. It doesn't seem very well thought out.
12: No, and it's not really well written to protect people who are not billionaires.
13: That's the other thing, is that if you are somebody who wants to protect wealthier people because you yourself may someday be wealthy, you might, in fact, if you are someone who supports the tax, end up hurting yourself down the road if there aren't protections there.
12: Well, and remember, the tax also doesn't necessarily say it's only going to apply to billionaires.
13: That's what I'm saying.
12: Yeah.
13: Yes, like, oh, yeah, let's tax the billionaires. I only make $50K a year.
12: Right.
13: Well, what if that trickled? I mean, there's just a way that this could end up California.
12: Wait, are you saying that people in Sacramento might say, sure, we've got this law that's supposed to be for the billionaires, but what if we could make it apply to just 100,000-aires, which is now below the median household income necessary to own a basic rundown home in Southern California?
13: I wouldn't buy a home in Southern California when I can get a whole bunch of rent Trump coins instead.
12: That's a good idea.
13: Now,
12: $100,000, you could pick up almost 25 coins.
13: These billionaires are threatening to leave, of course. Does it matter if they do? It could. It actually really could. Why we should be paying attention to that argument as we wrap up this edition of Monks and Merrill after this update from Deborah Dubois in the KFI 24-hour newsroom.
0: Oh, you're almost done, huh? Okay, good. Just kidding. Here is the latest. The NBA suspends the Clippers owner and fines the team millions of dollars. And for the second day in a row, the jury in Lindsey Clancy's murder trial has been sent home without reaching a verdict. We'll have more at the top of the hour. From the Odoo.com Weather Center, Odoo, the only business software you need. 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
7: It's heading eastbound just before Gibson Canyon Road. The left lane's blocked off. You'll see a busy ride from Weir Canyon. And we still have a flipped over car in lanes. This is on the 2 southbound in Glendale, right at York Boulevard. 2 left lanes are off limits there, so you'll see some heavy traffic as you come away from the 134. And it looks like a crash is out of the way now if you're on the 210 eastbound in Monrovia, right at Huntington Drive. Carpool and 2 left lanes have been reopened for you there. Your drive is recovering from Hill Avenue. With Southern California's most accurate traffic reports, I'm Pedro Moreno.
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24: Coming up on the next Bill Handel show, the job market will look completely different in 10 years from now. 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
13: 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If you missed a moment of it, we did spend some time in the first hour talking about L.A. County D.A. Nathan Hochman's planned picnic on Labor Day in beautiful MacArthur Park. If you missed a moment of the show, catch the podcast.
12: Taking the kids out. Yeah, everybody gets a needle.
13: 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And be sure to subscribe. Also, don't miss Saturday's More Monks and Merrill show coming at you at 6 o'clock in the evening. We got some fresh content.
12: Coming at you.
13: Along with some of the best stuff you might have missed during the week. Did I hear you say we're getting some more feedback about Deborah's nudity on our Instagram?
12: Yeah, somebody hit Instagram to say that Deborah wasn't showing enough skin.
13: See?
0: Oh, good. Okay, yeah. Then see? I wasn't
12: so tomorrow,
0: trying to.
12: Feet.
13: No. Yeah, you gotta
0: tomorrow I'm gonna be dressed. I'm gonna be all covered.
13: No, you gotta show the feet tomorrow. No. You can walk in and say, oh my, these dogs are barking.
0: Oh God, with the accent.
13: I feel I must sit a spell and rest these puppies. And we'll take pictures and we'll post them on Insta.
0: I-N-O.
12: I've always relied on the kindness of strangers.
13: Meanwhile, and we think she could get rich off of this and maybe be a billionaire herself and face the wrath of the voters here in California. Opponents of this billionaire tax here in California, they say, look, you pass this thing, a lot of the rich people in California, there's about, 200 billionaires? Is that what we've heard? About 200 billionaires in the state of California, more than any other state. They'll take their ball and they'll go to another home. They'll leave this state. Now, that could be a problem for the rest of us, I guess. What are they going to take with them? Are they going to take companies with them? Are they going to

0: never have to worry about anything again. It's rainbows and butterflies. It's puppy dogs for everyone and a high-speed rail that's going to be done in no time at all. Everyone's going to get what they want. All dreams will come true. All wishes will be heard. Everything's going to be glorious. Nope. Actually, the state of California itself has come out and they said, oh yeah, actually, if this thing passes, it's going to cost us $1 billion a year.
1: Yeah, they have a
0: position.
1: We're
0: going to go backwards.
1: It's called the legislative analyst, and they we have them here locally in various governments as well, where they're supposed to take an objective look at the details of a piece of legislation or a proposed ordinance and say what the outcome could be, what's legal about it, what might you need to fix, and estimate the cost. And this particular legislative analyst in California estimates that an ongoing revenue reduction of less than $1 billion annually from billionaires' responses to the tax. Now, again, that's a forecast. We don't know for sure.
0: Okay, but you pass the... But they're the ones we rely on. In the same way that nationally, this would be like the Congressional Budget Office.
1: Exactly right.
0: Right? Okay. So it's nonpartisan. It's not like this is coming out from a left-wing group or a right-wing group saying this is what's going to happen. This is these are the analysts that the legislature, the policymakers rely on. And they're saying, if you pass this tax, it's not only not going to be a windfall, it's going to cost us $1 billion a year if you pass this thing.
1: Because of the people leaving?
0: Yeah, they're going to take off.
1: Yeah.
0: So not only they're not going to pay, and even if they do pay their $5 billion, or excuse me, it's not $5
1: billion. 5%.
0: They're 5%. Are they going to stick around for the next time that the legislators want to come to the trough and feed off of their success?
1: Yeah.
0: Because it's 5% this time around. What happens when we mismanage that money and 10 years later we go, you know what? We're going to need to do that Prop 40 again.
1: Yeah, and that's just it. That is exactly it. It is the management of the money, because we have at all levels of government in California here locally and statewide now, you've got these requests. Hey, we just need a little bit more money. We'll be able to fix these situations. But we see on the ground that their management of priorities, of infrastructure, of money in general is so poor. That's one of the main reasons I'm against this. Prop 40 is the one-time 5% tax on billionaire wealth that they say will create a windfall for healthcare in the state of California. And I just don't trust them to be able to deliver on that. And with the adverse effects as forecasted by the state's own legislative analyst, it doesn't seem worth it. I mean, if you want to be serious, if you want to be bold,
0: it seems smart to me.
1: Fix the tax code across the board. If you think people who have serious money should be paying more in taxes, then do it the hard way. I mean, go through the entire process and fix the tax code. But these one-time voter-driven wealth grabs, it just makes me a bit uncomfortable. And I'm not sympathetic to billionaires in general, but come on. Don't make me defend the billionaires.
0: Yeah, don't make me defend the billionaires. Don't make us do that. Speaking of which,
1: yeah, I gotta get out of here. I gotta take some pics of Deborah's feet so we can get out of here.
0: That's great.
1: For tomorrow's Instagram,
0: I'm gonna put my order in. I've got some commemorative coins coming my way. Oh, the godfather of talk radio, the great John Cobalt, steps into the padded room.
1: Where's next his month coin?
0: He's got
1: I want a Cobalt coin.
0: We need the Cobalt coin. What a great idea. We're back again tomorrow, noonish. 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
3: Legally sane, I'm Deborah Mark, live from the KFI 24-hour newsroom. A jury has decided a man who shot and killed an L.A. County Sheriff's deputy at a stoplight in Palmdale 3 years ago was legally sane at the time of that crime. The jury's decision means Kevin Salazar will face a possible life prison term when he is sentenced in October for the killing of Deputy Ryan Klinkenbrumer. If he had been found insane at the time of the crime, he would have been sent to a state hospital for treatment. The NBA has slammed the Clippers for salary cap investigations involving Kawhi Leonard.
4: The league is stripping the Clippers of 5 first-round draft picks. Owner Steve Ballmer is being fined $30 million and is being suspended for a year. President of Business Operations Gillian Zucker and President of Basketball Operations Lawrence Frank have also been suspended. Kawhi Leonard will have to pay $700,000 in restitution for improper benefits allegedly provided to his uncle and former business rep. Eileen Gonzalez, KFI News.
3: Former Tropical Storm Edward is weakened to a tropical depression, but meteorologist Samara Theodore

0: This is still packing a punch in Southeast Texas.
1: The league is stripping the Clippers of five.
2: Flood watches are expansive from Houston all the way north to south of Dallas, and we are even seeing some flood warnings. As far as totals go, we could pick up an additional 6 to 8 inches, especially farther north and inland.
0: She says the storm system has already dumped a ton of rain, and with more on the way, it could cause some flooding. Hurricane Lowell has intensified to a Category 5 storm in the Pacific Ocean and is expected to stay a powerful hurricane for the next few days. The National Hurricane Center says it's about 445 miles south of Hawaii and is moving west at 10 miles per hour with maximum sustained winds around 160 miles per hour. It says swells generated by Lowell are likely to affect portions of the Hawaiian Islands. For the second day in a row, the jury in Lindsey Clancy's murder trial has been sent home without reaching a verdict. ABC's Aaron Katursky says the judge has told them to come back tomorrow and to try and reach a consensus.
3: The jury did not ask for anything. No evidence, no testimony, no clarification about the law. They seem to have what they need to decide. They're just split.
0: The judge questioned each juror individually this morning before returning them to their deliberations to make sure they weren't affected by a woman who was arrested for allegedly trying to photograph the jury. A woman attacked by an otter while swimming in Lake Tahoe says she got nearly 40 stitches to show for it.
4: I have 22 on one foot.
0: Lynette Bellin says she was going for her usual swim along Lake Tahoe's east shore Sunday when something latched onto her leg.
4: I turned around and there was this otter and it just came at me. Teeth and claws and biting and scratching, and I immediately was just trying to get away from it.
0: She says the otter pulled her underwater, but she was eventually able to climb out to safety. Public school schools in New York City are banning all generative AI tools for kids in elementary and middle schools. ABC's Elizabeth Schulze says high school students will also be banned from using certain AI tools, and teachers will be barred from using AI to grade assignments.
5: New York City Mayor Zohran Mamdani saying children need teachers and human connection in order to learn and grow. They need to develop skills alongside their peers, build relationships with educators, and wrestle with tough problems on their own.
0: The LA School District is considering banning artificial intelligence in the classrooms.
6: A new school board committee dedicated entirely to generative AI is meeting for the first time today. It will discuss whether AI has any place in classrooms. Students age 13 and older can use district-approved AI tools at the teacher's discretion. First, they have to complete a lesson on responsible AI use. The LAUSD says it still needs to determine what age or grade level AI should be introduced to students. The district also wonders how it will know if AI is actually improving teaching and learning, and what families should know about how their kids are using it. Daniel Martindale, KFI News.
0: The new CEO of Apple will have some challenges.
7: John Ternus has taken control this week, with Tim Cook moving into an executive chairman role. Cook replaced Steve Jobs in 2011 when 72 million iPhones were sold. 255 million are expected to be sold this year. The road could be a bit tougher for Ternus, who had been overseeing the hardware division, which has lost hundreds of people to artificial intelligence company OpenAI. Those AI companies are also buying up all the computer chips, which makes the ones they get more expensive. Ternus will be on stage next week to introduce what's expected to be Apple's first foldable iPhone. Michael Crozier, KFI News.
0: Southland weather from KFI, sunny tomorrow. Highs mid-70s to low 80s. Metro LA and the high desert. Windy again in the high desert. Low to upper 80s in the valleys and the IE. Windy again in the IE. Low to mid-70s for the beaches. Low 80s inland OC. Right now, 77 in Dana Point, 80 in Anaheim, 82 in Diamond Bar, 79 in Simi Valley. The KFI financial update, the Dow closed up 295, S&P 500 up 35, and NASDAQ up 118. Back to the 2 in Glendale.
8: This is a crash on the southbound side at York. That's where the two left lanes are blocked, and that's slowing down the drive coming off of the 134 freeway. Also in Irwindale, the 210 westbound just past the 605. That's a crash in the carpool lane, more on the Doherty side there. The drive is loading up away from Vernon Avenue, and eastbound slowing out of Pasadena for the 210, backing up from the 134 freeway. Delays and stretches all the way to Citrus. Let's also check out Irvine. A crash on the 405 northbound just before Jeffrey Road, being cleared out of middle lanes. Delays coming away from Sand Canyon. With Southern California's most accurate traffic reports, I'm Angel Martinez.
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20: 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John Cobalt Show on demand, also on the iHeart app. We got a fascinating investigation to open with here from Christopher Rufo again and one of his partners, Madeline Rowley. They write for cityjournal.org. And it's another bombshell story. Not only on a massive amount of healthcare fraud in California, but just how easy it is to do it. That's what struck me here. In one way, you know, this is another fraud story, but it's involving a lot of money. But in another important way, it's kind of a roadmap on how you can do it, and you're not going to get caught. Because there's nobody interested in catching you. Now, for whatever reason, Christopher Rufo and Madeline Rowley decided to make this their own project. And I'll tell you what they found. I'll read to you parts of this. Curtis Kirkova. This is a guy. He lives in a $28 million mansion. $28 million. It's inside a gated, guarded community in Hidden Hills. We're in Kardashian land here. Kirkova is a licensed respiratory practitioner. I don't know exactly what that is. Obviously, it sounds medical. Obviously, it has something to do with breathing. He signed a document for the property as a member of an LLC. And then he signed a document confirming that the bank had loaned him $19 million, I guess, to buy the place. Curtis Kirkova. Well, Medicaid data shows that Kirkova's company, named HeroCare, made over $40 million since 2020. $40 million. And he got a $19 million loan, and he bought a $28 million mansion. Now, what does his company make? What does it produce, or what kind of service? It's hard to tell. Curtis is married to another man. It's a gay male couple. And the husband, Christian, liked to show off online the kind of money they had and what it bought. Showed him opening a box of shoes. And in 2023, he posted a picture of the couple kissing on a private jet. Now, they claim that they make plastic tubes. $40 million worth of plastic tubes. So Christopher Rufo went looking for a physical presence of the company. Now, online, the digital presence is nothing more than a small website and a Facebook page with fewer than 30 followers. There's no information about his husband, Curtis Kurkova. The featured product section disappeared altogether, so it doesn't seem they actually have any products. They went to an address at a Chino Medical Plaza, Unit 109, and we rang the bell. A woman answered. Hero Healthcare? I'm not sure, she said. This is Pristine Home Health. That's the address they had on the site. So then they went to Van Nuys. Hero Care claimed to have a mailing address there. And in Van Nuys, they found a small paper, well, a small paper sign that said Hero Care taped to the window. The door was locked. There were two brochures stuck in the door frame. When they went back a few weeks later, the Hero Care sign was gone. That's the only evidence of this company, that these people took $40 million from. They drove to the mansion in Hidden Hills, and they adopted a baby girl, and then they started buying homes, one in Riverside County, one in Sherman Oaks, Big Bear, Encino, for millions of dollars. One cost almost $5 million, another cost almost $10 million. And again, what does the company make? They don't have to make anything. They just billed Medicaid. Medicaid paid them. This is your money. This is California. And they got away with it. Christopher Rufo writes, California has long been a gold mine for Medicaid fraudsters. A gold mine. According to Health and Human Services, Medi-Cal fraud rate in California is 25%. A quarter of all the money that Gavin Newsom's runs through Medicaid in this state is fraudulent. They reached out to Curtis Kurkova, Christian Kurkova, Curtis's brother, with a list of questions. None of them responded to the message. Instead, a lawyer called up and accused them of being homophobic. People really believe that all you have to do is shout something like that out, and that is like an all-purpose shield that negates the investigation, that negates the accusations, that negates the crimes. You just yell, homophobic, and everybody is supposed to stand down. Give up, surrender, say, oh my God, you're right. As if gay people can't be criminals. And then this guy, Mike, refused to answer whether Hero Care was currently in operation. Well, they got $40 million. That's going to be enough to carry on for a long time. And odds are what these guys do is they dissolve the companies often and then reestablish them, reincorporate them, and start under different names billing Medicaid for other services. And you can run off another $40 million. And look how easy it is. They didn't have to invest in anything. They just had to create a website and fill out documents. They had a couple of phony addresses. They had no employees. Claim they made plastic tubes. $40 million of your tax money. And Gavin Newsom and his gang of criminals did nothing about it. I don't know if they get kickbacks in the end, but that's the story I started my day with. Deborah Mark is here, and I'm a little irritated.
0: Why?
20: Because you decide to show off kind of a very revealing outfit.
0: Oh, God, not this again.
20: You debuted it on the Monks and Merrill show.
0: Oh, you're jealous?
20: Well, you're bumping up their social media hits.
0: I know.
20: On Instagram.
0: It was not my idea.
20: Everybody's raving about it.
0: It was their producer, Kayla, who said, can you sit next to Monk since Merrill is remote? I said, well, okay.
20: They did that just to show off your outfit here, which is more like half an outfit.
0: I know. And I explained that the reason that it's half an outfit is that my jacket is sopping wet, and I showed you it's sopping wet, and I'm freezing. I never wear short sleeves to work, ever.
20: Well, those aren't even short sleeves.
0: I know.
20: Those are no sleeves.
0: They were going to, right. My shoulders were expected to be covered, and they're irritated.
20: Well, it's just that if you're going to do that, let us have some of the.
0: You're my favorite, John. Some of the social media action here. Don't worry.
20: Jeez. Deborah Marks live in the KFI 24-hour newsroom.
0: Here is the latest. The NBA fined the LA Clippers millions of dollars and suspended the owner. Orange County firefighters are battling a brush fire in the Rancho Mission Viejo area. We'll have more at the bottom of the hour. Southland weather from KFI, sunny tomorrow, high 70s and 80s. 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
8: This is on the eastbound side coming up at Arlington, where the two right lanes are blocked. That drive loading up overall out of Santa Monica, getting away from Centinela. Also, this wreck in Glendale still serving up a tough drive to southbound York Boulevard. Two left lanes blocked, backing up off of the 134 freeway. With Southern California's most accurate traffic reports, I'm Angel Martinez.
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20: At some point, Deborah, though, you're going to have to show off
0: what am I going to get from it?
20: Huh?
0: What am I going to get?
20: People, you know, can donate money on the live chat. So.
0: Okay, then you're gonna hand over the cash.
20: I always do. Every time somebody pays because they want to see
0: me,
20: you.
0: You actually owe me $5. I remember.
20: How do I owe you $5?
0: Because one of the super chats, it was a while ago, and I came in and I said, you owe me $5. And then we got distracted.
20: I know how to do that. Whenever somebody comes and asks for money, I have a way of distracting. All right.
0: I'll just say that on the radio.
20: When news people, well, you just did.
0: Well, Eric could have, he could have deleted it.
20: News people always telling us how serious they are about their credibility.
0: Well, because, okay, let me ask you this. If I get fired, all right, are you going to pay me my measly salary for a year?
20: You're not going to get fired for showing off your shoulders. Plus. Shoulders plus.
0: Okay.
20: In serious news, Nithya Raman has been endorsed by the Democratic Socialists of America here in Los Angeles. Now, this is not shocking news because she's been a member. But they had the tiniest little rift because she wasn't demanding that all Jewish people be murdered the way the rest of the organization does. She had criticized the Hamas attack and because she had said at the time, the October 7th attack in Israel, that the DSA was unacceptably devoid of empathy for the communities in Israel. So she wasn't fully on board with wiping out every Jewish person around the world, which is what animates these DSA people the most for some peculiar reason. But one thing that unites this party, and, you know, they're winning a number of primaries around the country and they're beating Democrats, is that they really want all the Jews dead. And

some of the other former Democrats resist a little and say, hey, do you really want that? It's like, no, that's what we really want. So that's where Rahman drew the line. So I don't know how they resolved that. Either they decided to give her a pass on wanting all Jews dead, or she's decided, yeah, I want all Jews dead too. You think I'm making this stuff up? I'm not. I'm not just trying to be funny here. That's really what they believe, okay? So you go read their websites. And let's see, presidency. That whole wish list is true. But on a local level, they've already done a lot of damage to the police. And they can, close all the local jails. So this is what we would be getting with a Mayor Rahman. Now, on top of it, the fact that she's even in the race is totally fraudulent because she had all those ghost homeless people vote for her and ended up getting thousands and thousands and thousands of votes. Do you know what the vote swing was? She was behind Spencer Pratt by 29,000 votes. You know, she ended up beating him by 40,000. That's all with the votes that came in after Election Day. All right, so that's a 70,000 vote swing. How did that happen without fraud? It's impossible. It was over a two-week period. They kept adding more votes and more votes and more votes. And suddenly, instead of being minus 29,000, she's plus 40. 70,000 vote swing.

0: sign their name. Okay. On top of that, the DSA has 6,000 members in the Los Angeles region, and you don't belong to the DSA unless you're hyper-involved politically. So these people provide an enormous amount of...
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2: The jury in the Lindsey Clancy murder trial in Massachusetts has been sent home once again. Jurors told the judge again today about being deadlocked, leading the judge to issue them a Turi Rodriguez charge, which urges jurors to re-examine their views and consider opposing perspectives without compromising their core convictions.
3: There is no reason to suppose...
0: If you look around, they've done a pretty good job. Some of the DSA members already on city council include the ever-inflating Ulysses Hernandez, Hugo Soto Martinez, who actually reversed the no encampments in the parks rule for his district. You know, 4118? No encampments in parks and in front of schools? He reversed that for his district. And the DSA wants it reversed around the city. And she's going to be the mayor. She's going to reverse the whole damn thing. There'll be encampments back in front of the public schools again. There'll be encampments in all the parks. That's what she's going to do. She's made it clear she's against that. She's against removing encampments at schools and parks. Now she's going to have the money and the manpower and the energy from the DSA movement in Los Angeles. Nithya Raman, on top of all the fraudulent voting that they're capable of. So, then there's Karen Bass. Deborah Mark, live in the KFI 24-hour newsroom.
4: Orange County firefighters are battling a brush fire in the Rancho Mission Viejo area. The Orange County Fire Authority says it started around 2 this afternoon next to Ortega Highway, and CHP officers have closed the roadway between Rancho Mission Viejo and Lake Elsinore. Fire crews on the scene say the fires burned between 100 and 150 acres. The NBA has fined the LA Clippers $30 million and suspended owner Steve Ballmer from all league and team activities for a year after finding the team circumvented league salary cap rules. It says the team organized outside endorsement deals for forward Kawhi Leonard and paid his personal expenses. The Clippers say team officials reject the NBA's findings, which they say are the result of a heavily biased investigation to justify a predetermined narrative rather than facts and evidence. LA County is going after the owners of luxury jets who have unpaid taxes.
5: They include several big names like Jeff Bezos, Rihanna, and Judge Judy. Bezos owed about $244,000 in overdue taxes and fees. Stan Kroenke, the billionaire owner of the Rams and soon the Angels, was charged $290,000 in connection with two planes that reportedly belonged to him. Private jet owners in California have to pay an annual 1% property tax on their aircraft. Representatives for many of the high-profile jet owners say they did not know they were subject to the tax in LA County, but have since paid it. Daniel Martindale, KFI News.
4: More than 150 Jewish creatives and thinkers have signed an open letter defending actor Mark Ruffalo against allegations of anti-Semitism over his criticism of the Paramount Skydance Warner merger.
6: Ruffalo also called the war in Gaza a genocide and criticized Oracle owner Larry Ellison's support for Israel. Grammy and Guggenheim-winning musician and UC Irvine Israel-Palestine historian Mark Levine signed the letter titled Enough.
7: What he speaks about Palestine and about Israel and about the occupation in Gaza is precisely in the mainstream of what you would read in any Israeli newspaper. It's the position of, you know, an increasing number of American Jews like me. And it's not at all something that I would consider anti-Semitic. I just consider it the truth.
6: Levine's name appears with Hannah Einbinder, Joaquin Phoenix, and many others. Mark Rauner, KFI News.
4: A man from Lomita is set to be arraigned on felony hate crimes after being ordered to stand trial for allegedly threatening to shoot up a Jewish community center in Redondo Beach. L.A. County D.A. Hockman says Paul Andrews allegedly called the center several times one day last month and said he was going to shoot up the place. Hockman says Andrews had also allegedly called the Museum of Tolerance and a Jewish temple in 2024, leaving messages containing anti-Semitic slurs and threats. L.A. County D.A. Hockman may be walking back a pledge for a Labor Day family picnic in MacArthur Park.
8: Local law enforcement and federal agents have been at MacArthur Park conducting drug sweeps and removing criminals that make the park unsafe.
9: Labor Day, I'm going to be here with my family.
8: LA County DA Nathan Hockman says the picnic is for office personnel, their families, and some invited guests, including his grandson.
9: A year and a half old. He's going to enjoy this park as well he should.
8: When it

0: comes to the grandkid joining the picnic at the park, his office now says, no comment. Jason Campadonia, KFI News.
1: And oil prices are rising as the U.S. and Iran exchange a new round of attacks. ABC's Elizabeth Schulze says the price of government bonds are falling, which means interest rates are going up.
2: This is concerning investors globally, because if it gets that much more expensive to borrow money, we're in a lot of debt as a country. That means it is also getting more expensive for the federal government to pay off its debt as those rates go up.
1: She says people buying homes for $400,000 are paying about $200 more a month now than before the war. Southland weather from KFI, sunny tomorrow, highs mid-70s to low 80s, metro LA and the high desert, windy again in the high desert, low to upper 80s in the valleys and the IE, windy again in the IE, low to mid-70s for the beaches, low 80s inland OC. Right now, 80 in Laguna Woods, the same in Rancho Santa Margarita.
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0: 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We're on from 3 to 6. Now, I have to apologize. Our stream is out and is going to be out for the remainder of the program. And they're doing construction work here because they're moving our studios down the hall back to the place that we used to be. And they've decided to pick 3:30 in the afternoon to shut off the Wi-Fi to as they continue the construction. I don't know why. So sorry about the video feed. But at least the radio still works. I'm going to talk now with Daniel Gus. In the last segment, I was telling you that Nithya Raman has gotten the endorsement of the Los Angeles Democratic Socialists of America chapter, and this is important. She had a bit of a rift with them. She was insufficiently supportive of killing every Jewish person in the world, which is the main reason this it's the main thing that animates the Democratic Socialists of America across the country. And during the news, Daniel sent me some proof that DSA requires a co-governing agreement between its candidates and the organization, which means if Raman becomes mayor, according to DSA rules, I don't know how this flies with, I don't know, the Constitution, but according to DSA rules, she has to do what they tell her. Daniel has been studying this for several years, so I defer to him. That's why I wanted him on right away. And Daniel, thank you for coming on with such short notice.
20: Of course, John, and thank you for protecting our best interests, because we know that LA Times, the mainstream media in Los Angeles, isn't doing it. And as soon as I heard you talking about this, I'm like, wait a minute, she's accepting an endorsement. Nithya Raman is accepting an endorsement from the DSA that constitutes a felony. She can't agree to co-govern as the DSA requires in order to get endorsement. She can't do that. And by the way, this is how bad Karen Bass is as a mayor. If her opponent got the DSA endorsement the last time she ran for city council, Karen Bass should ask her at every turn, at every debate, Karen, Nithya, in order to get the DSA's endorsement, you had to agree to co-govern. Those are the exact words, John. To co-govern with the DSA.
0: I'm reading this. You're right.
20: It would be a felony violation of your oath of office. Yeah. This is their own documentation. And yeah, I have sources within the DSA. They're friends of mine, I disagree with them, but they're great sources. And Karen Bass hasn't asked Nithya Raman about this felony that she had to agree to get the DSA endorsement, and it's happening again.
0: They gave Nithya Raman a letter of censure, which you have reproduced on your Substack page, that elected officials endorsed by DSA LA are expected to co-govern with the chapter to realize the Democratic Socialist Program, which includes a commitment to overcoming imperialist capitalism and the exploitation of working people across the world. And that is the requirement if you get their endorsement. Now, how do they enforce this requirement? What are they giving her as a reward if she's now agreeing to everything that they preach?
20: Well, I don't know what transpired, as Karen Bass should have been demanding at every turn, and she start doing tonight. I don't know what part of her sworn oath of office Nithya Raman guaranteed the DSA when she first got their endorsement, but apparently she pissed them off enough to get this letter of censure, as I did in my February 28th, 24 article. But if the DSA has now endorsed Nithya Raman for mayor, apparently the first endorsement made sense. So we need to know, Karen Bass, where the hell are you, you inept fool? Why aren't you demanding Nithya disclose how she co-governed DSA for her current term on city council? That is a felony. Where the hell are you, Nathan Hochman? Because do I have to call the FBI, Bill Saley? Nithya got the re-endorsement for mayor, so Nithya had to acquiesce to the DSA. And as you see in my article that I sent to you over the break, on February 27th, 2024, about 2.5 years ago, I'm publishing the entire email I sent to Nithya saying, how are you co-governing with the DSA? If she's not, then she's lying to them. We know she isn't lying to them because she got their endorsement for mayor. So we need to find out how the hell she's doing this, because she should be in prison if she's co-governing.
0: According to the Times, she had two incidents with the DSA. The DSA had released a statement after the October 7th attack, saying the attack was not unprovoked, the Hamas attack. And Rahman said that group's statement was unacceptably devoid of empathy for communities in Israel. Well, that was bad. Then she was censured by the DSA because she accepted an endorsement from Democrats for Israel, Los Angeles, and their Israel supporters. And that was strike two. And she got the official censure, right. And then she was refused an endorsement. But now she's back getting re-endorsed, which means she must have made some kind of deal.
20: Yeah, you know what you're reading, John, is factually true, but it is for appearances. Nithya Raman has done nothing to recognize the enormous unprovoked terror attack of October 7th by Hamas on Israel, and this is just for public appearances. Nithya Raman has been persona non grata in synagogues throughout Los Angeles because she has not taken a clear and unequivocal stance against October 7th. You either understand what October 7th was or was not. And Nithya Raman looked at this thing like she did after the primary. Oh, what can I do to draw in Spencer Pratt's voters, with actually not understanding what Spencer Pratt voters, of which I am front and center, are concerned. She doesn't understand one thing about what your friend Joey Tuccio is exposing on animals in Los Angeles. This is a chess game to them, not actually about serving the Los Angeles. If Nithya Raman has coalesced and given some of her authority to the DSA, which she apparently did to get this new endorsement for mayor, she belongs in prison.
0: They want the LAPD completely defunded. They want all the L.A. city jails closed. That would be under her influence and jurisdiction. We're already missing about a third of the police department through the previous defunding. Now they want to wipe out the rest of it.
20: Right. And you know what's ludicrous about that? And I have my own issues with the LAP in terms of transparency and integrity and good law enforcement, as opposed to the bad apples who are there, who really spoil the whole bunch, is that the other DSA members on city council, Isabel Jurado, Hugo Castro Soto Martinez, Eunices Hernandez, they have all endorsed Karen Bass. They have turned their back on Nithya Raman, who, by the way, Nithya is so inept. You know, the LAPD keeps getting their raises. God knows it's a difficult job for the good guys in LAPD, who are actually honest law enforcement. So Nithya isn't even endorsed by her fellow DSA members on city council. And it's just like, Karen Bass, where the hell are you? This could be a dagger in the campaign from the outset. Just ask her, how did you wish your authority to co-govern as DSA requires?
0: This co-governing thing is so...
20: And on and on and on.
0: Yeah, I got to run, David. Daniel, thank you for coming on with us. But this co-governing idea is so ludicrous, so preposterous. I can't believe this is a thing. We're talking about one of the big candidates has promised to co-govern with the DSA, which is the nuttiest bunch of lunatics that you'll ever come across. More coming up. Deborah Mark live in the KFI 24-hour newsroom.
2: Here is the latest. More legislation is being passed due to the Boyle Heights disaster, and the jury in the Lindsey Clancy murder trial has been sent home without reaching a verdict. We'll have more at the top of the hour. 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We are going to Ortega Highway, San Juan Capistrano.
21: Well, guess what? The Ortega Highway shut down due to a
2: fire. It's between Hot Springs Canyon Road and the county line along Ortega Highway. That's a great shortcut between Orange and Riverside County, but not this afternoon. So let's look at your options. You've got the 91 freeway eastbound. You can take the 5 north over to the 55 and to the 91, or you can head south on the 5, take either Highway 76 or 78. 78's a wider roadway to use there, and then head back to the 15. Mid-City, crash on the 10 eastbound at Arlington, blocking the 2 right lanes, sending you back out of Santa Monica from just about Cloverfield. With Southern California's most accurate traffic reports, I'm Angel Martinez.
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13: September 1979. Virginia's top prison band, Edge of Daybreak, is about to attempt the impossible, recording their debut album Behind Bars in just 5 hours.
14: Okay, we're rolling. One, two.

0: from the female, well, the lesbian community there. And she's now running for office for West Hollywood City Council. And she was going to have a meet and greet at a lesbian bar, and it got canceled. Everybody got angry with the bar for hosting the event for Tanya. We're going to play you a news story that was done on this by Fox 11 and Gina Silver. Play cut one.
1: I am very clearly a lesbian. I always make this joke, but I am a mile away gay, which means you know I'm gay from a mile away. So if anybody is going to be welcome at a lesbian bar, it should be a lesbian. I'm running for
2: city council. Tanya Tikhanovsky is running for West Hollywood City Council. She is a self-described Republican Zionist and Trump supporter. She says that combination has made her a target in her own city. And it was clear the night she announced a meet and greet at Sweetwater.
1: We posted a flyer on our social media account last night. And within 1 hour, even less, the Sweetwater account was flooded with hateful comments and messages saying, how dare you platform a Republican Zionist?
2: These are some of the comments made online. A MAGA lesbian meetup. Cool. Never coming back here. And Sweetwater WeHo is platforming this violently racist, Islamophobe, genocide-supporting Republican.
1: I'm not surprised at all. To be honest with you, I have to say I was surprised that the lesbian bar even gave me an astron to begin with.
3: It caught me by surprise. In all honesty, I did not know a lot about her. I just knew that she was running for city council. I needed to listen. I needed to listen to the community that felt she did not represent them.
2: Bernie Gambino owns Sweetwater, the only lesbian-owned bar in West Hollywood. Fox 11 featured her when the bar opened back in June. Gambino says the backlash was overwhelming for a brand new business, so she made the call to cancel the meet and greet.
3: They indicated, you know, if I align with her beliefs, that they would not feel safe at my space. And and Sweetwater is a place of inclusivity and safety, and we want to make sure that everyone feels safe there.
2: Bernie says she didn't know much about Tanya, just that she was running for city council.
3: I don't agree with her. I don't agree with her political beliefs. I'm the complete opposite end of the spectrum. However, how do we create a dialogue where everybody can be heard?
1: We are allowed to disagree, but the most important thing, too, is that I am a candidate serving West Hollywood in a nonpartisan race, okay? So however you feel about my opinions on foreign affairs, that is not what's going to fix potholes.
2: And Tanya has rescheduled her meet and greet. It will not be here in West Hollywood. It will be in Los Angeles at Our Big Kitchen on September 16th at 5 p.m.
0: Well, what's with all these people fearing that they're unsafe? I feel unsafe because other people have different opinions than I do, and I feel in danger. This has been going on for 10 years. This is so exhausting and so stupid. Well, we're going to talk with Tanya coming up after Deborah's news, and here she is now. Are you fully dressed?
4: Eileen Gonzalez is very sweet. She had an extra jacket.
0: I see. Okay, so you're covering up your...
4: I was freezing.
0: All right. 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
4: More lineage legislation. I'm Deborah Mark, live from the KFI 24-hour newsroom. The lineage logistics disaster in Boyle Heights has prompted yet more new legislation being passed, this one involving a kind of damage deposit.
6: Democratic Assemblymember Mark Gonzalez says his Assembly Bill 817 tackles two issues raised by the Lineage fire.
7: First, by preventing any new building permits for companies like Lineage until they can show that they have a contingency fund of up to $20 million set aside for disasters like this.
6: And secondly,
7: AB 817 ensures that any settlement that a resident or business gets from any future litigation because of this incident is state tax-free.
6: The bill's on its way to Governor Newsom to sign. Mark Rauner, KFI News.
4: L.A. City Councilwoman Nithya Raman picked up a major endorsement in the race for L.A. mayor.
8: The Los Angeles chapter of the Democratic Socialists of America just announced they're backing Nithya Raman in her challenge against

0: against Mayor Karen Bass. Rahman won more than 60% of the vote among participating DSA LA members. She's been backed by the group in previous city council races, although the two have clashed over police spending, housing policy, and the Israel-Hamas war. The endorsement could bring Rahman significant grassroots and door-knocking support ahead of the November election. Heather Brooker, KFI News.
1: Tiger Woods has pleaded no contest in Florida to a reduced charge of reckless driving stemming from a rollover crash near his home earlier this year. He was initially charged with DUI. The judge today ordered Woods' license suspended for 5 years.
2: So I want you to understand that my reckless driving is for the safety of the public. There are no exceptions. If you were to drive for any reason at all, you would go immediately back to jail.
1: Woods also pleaded no contest to refusing to submit to testing and was fined court costs. He didn't say much during the hearing. He arrived at the courthouse with his girlfriend, Vanessa Trump, and left without talking to reporters. For the second time in 2 days, the jury in the Lindsey Clancy murder trial has been sent home without reaching a verdict. The judges told the jurors to keep deliberating, and legal analyst Bernarda Villalona says that has huge implications.
3: Now that this dynamite charge has been given to them, the Tui Rodriguez charge, the judge will not send them back again without their consent. He will have to determine that there is a mistrial.
1: The jurors are trying to decide if Clancy intentionally killed her kids or whether she was having a mental health episode brought on by postpartum psychosis. For the first time, the U.S. Supreme Court is being asked to shut down prediction markets in a state. Officials in New Jersey claim their state has the right to ban certain types of gambling, which the companies deny. Meanwhile, Utah Republican Senator John Curtis says there's a growing bipartisan push in Congress to tighten regulations on prediction markets.
4: We've seen the abuses, and they're rampant. When you can literally bet on anything that you have the ability to influence.
1: Prediction market companies argue Congress implicitly wanted the Commodity Futures Trading Commission to be the primary regulator of online sports wagering, and the Federal Commission should override any state rules. The trade war between Canada and the U.S. isn't showing any signs of ending. President Trump has imposed a 50% tariff on billions of dollars worth of Canadian goods and is defending his decision.
5: I can tell you this, that you know, Canada's been ripping off the United States for many, many years.
1: Canada says it'll match those tariffs for U.S. imports starting September 8th. And UC Santa Barbara has dropped from number 1 to number 26, and that's probably a good thing.
6: You gotta fight!
7: UCSB fell out of the top 25 party schools in America in 1 year after multiple incidents, including sexual assaults. A man was sentenced to 30 years to life last month for assaulting multiple women as a student, while candlelight vigils and safety campaigns took place after reports of groping and rape in May and June. The annual list from education researcher Niche looks at more than 600 schools using student reviews, nightlife, access to bars, and Greek life. Florida State's now number 1, USC at number 5, and San Diego State at 18 are the only schools in California to make the top 25. Michael Crozier, KFI News.
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1: Southland weather from KFI, sunny tomorrow, highs mid-70s to low 80s, metro LA and the high desert, windy again in the high desert. Low to upper 80s in the valleys in the IE, windy again in the IE. Low to mid-70s for the beaches, low 80s in Linda, OC. Right now, 80 in Tustin, 71 Laguna Beach, 84 in Chatsworth, it's 85 in Van Nuys. The KFI financial update, the Dow closed up 295. S&P 500 up 35, NASDAQ up 118. We are going to go back to Ortega Highway.
9: Ortega Highway, that shortcut between Orange and Riverside County is shut down due to a fire. It's so far burned over 450 acres. And here's where the closures are. Eastbound out of San Juan Capistrano, they've got a shutdown at La Pata. And on the westbound side, it appears to be Grand. So stay clear. Any of the cars that are within the closure, they're filtering everybody out. It's going to put a lot of extra pressure on other freeways, like the 5 northbound to the 55 to the 91, even the 5 southbound to either Highway 76 or the 78 to make your way westbound to the 15. Everything's going to get a lot busier this afternoon. Also busy is West LA. This is the 405 southbound, slowing from Sunset Boulevard, delays and stretches all the way to Palo Verde and Long Beach. With Southern California's most accurate traffic reports, I'm Angel Martinez.
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3: 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We're on from 3 to 6. There's no live stream today on YouTube or X because construction work going on, so they do it while the shows are running. We got off easy. I hear Petros and Money got knocked off the air entirely. So we just lost our video. I don't understand a lot of things. We are now going to talk. We played you the news story in the last segment by Gina Silva of Fox 11. There's a candidate for West Hollywood City Councilor. Her name is Tanya Sikanovsky. We've had Tanya on before, back in November of 2024, after Trump got elected. We heard her story about how she was ostracized by the lesbian community for being a Trump-supporting Republican. She then decided to run for West Hollywood City Council, which is technically nonpartisan, and she wanted to have an event at the Sweetwater Nightclub. But the Sweetwater Nightclub, which is the only lesbian-owned club in West Hollywood, canceled the event because there was so much blowback from the good, tolerant lesbian women of West Hollywood. Apparently, they felt it would create an unsafe space for them. So Tanya's not getting her her event there. Let's talk with her now. All right, Tanya.
4: Hi, John. How are you? Thank you so much for having me back. It's such a pleasure to speak with you.
3: You're dealing with a lot of crazy people. I mean, I just was laughing my way through that Fox 11 report. So they think you create an unsafe environment in West Hollywood because you're a lesbian Republican.
4: Yeah, apparently I'm the one that's causing the problems. You know, it's so crazy because, look, let's give the backstory. I know that it was touched upon briefly on the report, but look, I specifically picked Sweetwater because, as you said, it's the one and only lesbian bar in West Hollywood, which is already insane, okay? And businesses in West Hollywood are not doing well. They're closing left and right. So to have one that recently opened over the summer and to have it catered to the lesbian community, and look, I am a lesbian, and that is important to me to have visibility in a gay and lesbian city. We are 48% queer. I don't love that term, but that's the term that people like to use now. So I'm trying to keep up with the times, but that is the population. We're 48%, and a big chunk of it is lesbian. So to have one bar and have it be owned by a butch lesbian, and to have that butch lesbian be an ex-cop, that is why I picked the place. I support law enforcement, and one of the things that I am running on is public safety. Of all things, we know that West Hollywood, in its city itself, is feeling very unsafe, and I care about supporting our sheriff's department. And so to have a woman who owns a business in our city, who's an ex-cop, who has already served our people in a way where she put her life on the line, and I so deeply respect that and care about that, and now she's serving the heart of the city by providing this space, I thought, wow, you know, it wasn't just because I wanted a space to meet people. I very much wanted to bring business to something that I supported and to an owner that I respect. And it's unfortunate that when she was asked why she canceled the event, that she chose to say it was to keep the place safe and inclusive, which is specifically the opposite of what she did. Because if it's inclusive, then it won't exclude someone like me. What? I am far from the only Republican lesbian, and certainly far from the only Zionist. And let's be real, they like to throw around the Republican word, but they really, really hate that I am pro-Israel. And they're very, very, very anti-Semitic. That is really the reality. And so to capitulate to that side of the community is very, very isolating and unfortunate, and it sends a terrible and dangerous message to our city, which is also precisely why I'm running. Now, what's really unfortunate, too, is that people think that I am only running on foreign issues. I am not the one that is making this race political. They are, by canceling me over issues of how I identify. Like, that's insane. I have been talking about the fact that I don't want bike lanes on Fallon Avenue. I talk about the fact that I'm pro-TODAP. I talk about the fact that I want businesses to thrive, that I care about law enforcement. I'm talking about local issues. So
5: it's a council race.
4: Exactly. Like, how I feel about Israel isn't going to change whether or not I fix your pothole. But they're making everything so political and so performative and so intersectional and using words that don't make sense. They're saying there's a genocide in Gaza. You can't have a genocide in a place whose population increases. That doesn't make any sense. So, like, there are just things that, you know, they're using words that just are not accurate. And now they're pushing out everyone that's not like them, which is fascist. Like, that's fascism.
5: This insanity, these waves of hysteria never seem to end. These people 3 years ago could not find Palestine on a map or Israel.
4: They still can.
5: So, what's going on?
4: I'll tell you this much. I was 14. I was the first person in my high school to come out of the closet, and I fought hard my whole life for marriage equality. Then we got marriage equality. So as far as I'm concerned, we won. Let's go celebrate. Let's go enjoy life. We won the war. The problem is that now so many people in the gay community feel like they have to have some kind of movement. Like, being gay isn't enough. That, like, my holding my girlfriend's hand in public isn't testament enough to my being a free woman. Like, in what other places, actually, what other places in the Middle East aside from Israel could I walk hand in hand with my girlfriend and not get killed? So, like, it's really deeply troublesome that they're picking a movement because they want to feel like they're doing some good, but they're not using any critical thinking skills, and they're simply looking at the oppressor versus oppressed model and making things black and white. Like, I'm being called racist now. I want to understand how being a Zionist makes me racist, or how being a Republican makes me racist. Like, how do those words even make sense? Like, I just don't understand. It's really unfortunate, and it's making us look crazy. Like, it really makes our community look absolutely insane.
5: Yeah, there's a lot of that. Hang on the line. Can you stay another segment?
4: Oh. Yeah, absolutely.
5: Oh, okay. Tanya Sikanovsky, and she's running for West Hollywood City Council, and her event, a meet and greet, got canceled at the Sweetwater Club in West Hollywood because she is a Republican, she supports Trump, and she supports Israel, and all those tolerant people say that Tanya is a danger to their safety. As the insanity keeps getting worse, I thought it peaked. It hasn't peaked. It's intensifying. Deborah Mark, live in the KFI 24-hour newsroom.
6: Here's the latest. We have some breaking news. At least one person has been killed, 6 others hurt in a shooting in downtown Minneapolis. And so we will have more of that coming up. And still no verdict after a fifth day of jury deliberations in the Lindsey Clancy case. We will have more at the bottom of the hour from your Toyota Dealers Traffic Center. We make it easy. Slow on the 14 in Santa Clarita. It's that northbound side, and traffic loads up, leaving the 5 looking a lot better by the time you make your way to Placerita Canyon Road. At the drive in Pasadena, slowing down 210 eastbound from the 134, delays in stretches all the way to the 15. Ortega Highway is shut down out of San Juan Capistrano. They've got it off limits from La Pata and off limits ahead towards Grand on the Temecula side. That's due to a brush fire. Your options, take the 5 south to Highway 76 or 78 to the 15. Heading northbound, your other alternate, and that's traveling towards the 55, heading to the 91 east to connect with the 15. With Southern California's most accurate traffic reports, I'm Angel Martinez.
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3: 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And she's running for West Hollywood City Council. We had her on about a year and a half ago when she was telling her story about how she was getting ostracized by many of the lesbians in West Hollywood over her support of Trump. Now, running for office, the local lesbian nightclub, Sweetwater, refuses to host her meet and greet event. And it's caused just a real raucous dispute going on in the lesbian community. Let's get her back on here. Do you ever get to have a quiet private conversation with any of these people who are angry with you and want your event canceled and don't want you to speak? Do you ever get to talk to them to see what is going on with them?
4: No, you know, unfortunately, and the thing is, like, I've offered often. I'm always happy to sit down. That was part of why I also chose that space. Like, I knew that I would get some hate. I had to hire private security because I anticipated to get protesters. I mean, any place where it's something where I'm speaking, I know that it's already dangerous. Like, I know that I'm actually the one who has been made to feel unsafe. But I wanted to welcome it to the public. I didn't even have an RSVP list. I didn't even have, like, I wouldn't even need to take anyone's name down. I literally said, I'll be here at this time. Anybody in the city, if you want to come and talk to me, bring your grievance to me. I want to be able to speak to you as a human. I've never shied away from the spaces that like to kick me out. You know, at Dyke Day LA, which is a day in the park that's been around for nearly like 17 or so years, I think even more than that, came out about a month before the events last year saying that Zionists were not allowed. And I still went. I had to hire private undercover security to accompany me just in case. And there were people that spit on the floor as I was walking by. And then I had people come and yell at me and tell me that I was a Nazi. But never did I have someone come up to me and ask me, you know, why I think the way that I think. I will say the one time someone did I have to take it back. There was an incident. It was after the candidate forum. It was the first candidate forum that we had. It was a few weeks ago at Beaches Tropicana, and it went very well. Someone came up to me and said, listen, I listened to everything you had to say, and I liked 9 out of the 10 things you said. And then at the end of the, of everything, in your closing remarks, you said that you were a Zionist. And that really bothered me because I am a Jew, and I do not believe that Zionism and, you know, being Jewish are one and the same thing. And I just think that you're hurting yourself by saying that, and it's making me question things. And I said, first of all, first and foremost, thank you for your willingness to come and even speak to me and bring this up to me in such a respectful manner. And I was like, and I certainly respect you for being able to think differently from me, and I welcome that. I will say, on a personal note, that I do believe that anti-Zionism is anti-Semitism, that we as Jews do, because he's self-identified as a Jew, that we as Jews owe it to our ancestors and to our people to stand up for the state of Israel. You don't have to like its government, but we're not citizens of it.
3: Why is everyone in West Hollywood obsessed with this thing? I mean, you and everybody else in the city has zero effect on what's happening in Israel, Gaza, or what the American policy is going to be. Zero. So what's the point of this?
4: Because they hate Jews. I mean, I people, you know, it's really, to me, like, I'm a common sense person. And at the end of the day, if you are actively hating on the existence of the one Jewish state in the whole world, this isn't a separation of Zionism and Judaism.
3: Do they realize, after preaching tolerance and inclusivity all these years, how ludicrous they sound, how absurd they sound?
4: No, because, again, they also have Trump derangement syndrome.
3: Oh, yeah.
4: Like, they also genuinely believe that if you just veer in any direction away from where they are, then you are someone that has to be canceled. I mean, these are also people that want socialism in our country.
3: Yeah.
4: I mean, like, we have to really, like, be real and think about the fact that, like, look, like, our country has the American dream because it's the capitalist dream. Like, it's the place where we can actually come from nothing and turn into something. And to have the freedom to then complain online and spread nonsense. Like, where else do you get to do that? Like, that is the beauty of our country. And to see that these people are saying words that don't make sense, that outwardly hate, of course, shocker, the one other democracy in the Middle East. I mean, they are anti-Western values. That's really, like, they're anti-Jews because they're also anti-Judeo-Christian values. They really want to live in some kind of socialist hell, truly. And I wish that we had, you know, an opportunity to send them some kind of simulations where they can actually see what it would be like to live under the kind of regime that they're inviting here.
3: Tanya, thank you for coming on again.
4: Thank you for having me.
3: It's been a pleasure. Tanya Siganovsky, Republican, lesbian, supporter of Israel, Zionist, and just getting all kinds of horrific blowback in that tolerant, inclusive city of West Hollywood where she's running for city council. None of this stuff anybody cared about or talked about 3 years ago. None of it. And suddenly it's their reason. It's the hill they're all dying on. I just don't understand. Deborah Mark, live in the KFI 24-hour newsroom.
2: At least one person has been killed and six others hurt in a shooting in Minneapolis. Two police officers are among those hurt. Video posted on social media shows police aiming rifles upward at an apartment tower near the Minneapolis Convention Center. The news is brought to you by Sellers Advantage. Still no verdict after a fifth day of jury deliberations in the trial of Lindsay Clancy, the Massachusetts woman charged in the death of her three young children. ABC's Rena Roy says jurors have gone home after saying they are deadlocked again.
5: We saw Lindsay Clancy and her defense attorney, Kevin Reddington, at the defense table as this was all playing out. Reddington asked Clancy, "Are you okay?" And she nodded yes.
2: The defense says Clancy was suffering from postpartum psychosis during the killings. A woman in Michigan has been sentenced to between 6 and 30 years in prison for abandoning her three kids who were left to live alone in a filthy apartment.
6: You failed them, and you failed them hour after hour, and day after day, and month after month, and year after year.
2: Kelly Bryant pleaded no contest in July to first-degree child abuse charges. Sheriff's deputies found the kids during a welfare check early last year because they weren't going to school. Officials say the apartment had no running water or working toilets. They say Bryant would occasionally drop off food for the kids and leave it on the doorstep. Tiger Woods has pleaded no contest to reckless driving charges over a rollover crash in Florida. It was reduced from a charge of driving under the influence of a controlled substance.
13: At the end of the day, Mr. Woods admitted to his actions.
2: State Attorney Thomas Bacadal says Woods was fined this morning and his license was ordered suspended for 5 years.
8: And if anybody in the world, if I can send any message to Mr. Woods, it's simply this. Of all the people in the world who should not get behind the wheel of the car, it's the gentleman who is one of the most recognizable faces on the planet.
2: The judge told Woods if he is caught driving, he's going to go to jail. The UK is looking to California for advice on building more housing.
11: New British Prime Minister Andy Burnham says that he wants to build 1.5 million new homes before the next general election. He says that he's looking at California's ADU laws in order to make it happen. The Brits have started asking homeowners to build housing above existing buildings and in gardens across England as part of its target. California ADU production has exploded this year to over 30,000 due to some new laws. Jason Campidonia, KFI News.
2: And the man who wrote the screenplay for Friday the 13th has died.
13: The script for the 1980 horror classic was written by Victor Miller, who died Monday near San Francisco at the age of 86. Miller wrote several screenplays for director Sean Cunningham, though Friday the 13th is what he's most remembered for. He also wrote for television and won several daytime Emmys during the 1980s for his work on All My Children. Characters created by Miller will return to the screen this fall in a prequel to Friday the 13th called Crystal Lake, which premieres on Peacock on October 15th. Tammy Trujillo, KFI News.
2: We're going to go to the 57 next.
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2: Southland weather from KFI, sunny tomorrow, highs mid-70s to low 80s for metro LA and the high desert, windy again for the high desert, low to upper 80s in the valleys and the IE, windy again in the IE, low to mid-70s for the beaches, low 80s inland OC. Right now, 77 in San Juan Capistrano, 79 in Stanton. Crash on the 57 in Anaheim.
14: This is on the southbound side at Catella, blocking the left lane. Three cars got into it, and that south 57, it's going to be tough coming off of the 91 freeway. North 57 slowing from the 5, heading back towards the 91. And the 91 eastbound overall delays out of Carson, leaving the 110 freeway. You remain on the brakes, becoming extra heavy from about Imperial Highway in Anaheim Hills, traveling towards Green River. The 241 toll road, that's going to be a huge mess. It already is backing up from Santiago Canyon Road all the way to the 91 freeway. Extra pressure due to the closure of Ortega Highway. It shut down because of a fire. So a lot of people heading north, taking that 241 to the 241 to the 91 to connect with the 15. They're also heading south, heading towards Highway 76 or the 78 to the 15. And those two freeways are also looking extra busy this afternoon. With Southern California's most accurate traffic reports, I'm Angel Martinez.
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3: 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We're on every day from 3 to 6. After 6 o'clock, download the podcast. Pick up on what you missed. And that'll be ready right at the end of our show. We don't have YouTube or X live stream today because they're doing some construction work. I talked about this yesterday, and I've got more details. And it is really, over the last couple of years, I've been telling you that San Francisco voters have done, many of them have done a complete 180 on how they vote. And San Francisco's quality of life is improving rapidly. And it's what I talk about all the time here. If you just change who you vote for, then in a relatively short time, things will get better because these are the people who can get rid of bad policies and install good policies. Best example, and Richie Greenberg, who we've had on the show many times, he's a writer and commentator out of San Francisco. He wrote a piece in the California Post today about the mayor of San Francisco, Daniel Lurie, who announced on Monday new rules to deal with these nonprofit homeless money pits. You know, all these fake nonprofits, all these scam agencies. What he announced is every homeless services provider, you don't get an automatic contract renewal anymore. You have to reapply, and you're going to be scrutinized to see if anything you do works. I'm going to fall off my chair. Can you imagine that? They're going to look at your performance and say, wow, you didn't help anybody. You took all the money. You stole it. You didn't get any homeless people off the streets. You didn't get anybody off drugs. You didn't get anybody treated for mental illness. You had a racket going. That's the new policy in San Francisco. Now, they are, what did I say yesterday? I couldn't believe this. Daniel Lurie has reduced encampments by 85% in the last 2 years. 85% simply by saying, no, you can't do that. And once the Supreme Court passed their final decision, he said, okay, now I don't have to worry about any more lawsuits, any more legal bills. We can do this. No question. Bass could do this. She refuses to. Lurie said no. And now, putting some teeth in it, Every time a contract runs out, they're going to review it and say, well, all right, what'd you do? Did it work? Previously, the mayors and the board of supervisors treated renewals, well, it was wrong even to discuss them. You just rubber stamped it. The contracts just counted how many people they were taking in and how much was being spent on the invoices, but nobody ever checked to see, well, did they get housing? Did they go to mental health treatment? Did it work? Drug treatment? Did it work? Are they off the street? And you know how many different taxes? Listen to the taxes that they have had in San Francisco to deal with this. They had Proposition C, which is a business surtax in 2018. And that locked spending into housing and services. The homeless count went up. They've got higher property taxes, higher sales taxes. Visitors pay a 14% hotel tax. And large businesses have to pay that Prop C surtax on top of all their other business taxes. And a lot of this money is going for the vagrants, some of it exclusively for the vagrants. And the vagrant activists who are all, number one, insane, and two, they're criminals, make a big public ruckus, accuse people of not being compassionate. And that should end. It ought to be like the way they scream racism or homophobia or transphobia. It's like, no, that does not end the debate. That's you just you making up a charge that you think makes you bulletproof. You start screaming about lack of compassion, and that's supposed to give you license to loot millions of dollars. In fact, you want to hear something on the podcast, listen to the first segment in the 3 o'clock hour, and I'll tell you about, I told you about the Christopher Rufo investigation, where they found a couple who stole $40 million in Medicaid money and own several multi-million dollar homes. And the activist called him up and screamed that they were homophobic because the couple stealing the money, it was two gay men who were married. And they created this wonderful life with each other. And they have a $28 million mansion in Hidden Hills, near the Kardashians. All Medicaid tax money through Gavin Newsom's bureaucracy. $28 million mansion. And this couple's representative called up screaming at Christopher Rufo, claiming that he's homophobic. And here you have these activists screaming about compassion. It's just a tactic they use to shame you, to intimidate you, to make you feel embarrassed. Like, well, no, I'm not homophobic. Well, no, I'm not uncompassionate. It's worked. For 10 years, this crap has worked. And all this time, according to Richard Greenberg, San Francisco failed to flag failing homelessness service operators. They were not judged on whether their clients left the facilities alive or found stable housing or even left the facilities at all. It was just all about spending the money. And they stole the money and kept the money. Michael Schellenberger wrote a whole book about this, about the San Francisco homelessness industry, where people on the inside of the industry will tell you privately, yeah, this is one big grift. It's absolutely what's going on in Los Angeles, which is why nothing gets better and it only gets worse. There's most of the people involved, nearly all the people involved, have no interest in making it better. They have every interest in stealing more money because you could end up like this couple with the Medicaid fraud and have your own $28 million mansion next to the Kardashians. That is the dream for all the people in the homeless industry. Here and in San Francisco, at least Daniel Lurie has said enough. He said, no more encampments. They're down 85%. And now he's saying, no more automatic renewals for these nonprofits. You're going to have to prove you did something. They recalled. They got a new mayor in San Francisco. Remember, they recalled the district attorney. They recalled several members of the Board of Education. They got some new county supervisors. They woke up there. They woke up and they realized they were living in the third circle of hell and they wanted it to stop. So they got new people in charge. The new people are changing the policies. And now in just a couple of years, dramatic differences. We could do that here. We have another layer. We have so much corruption here. Like, you know, Nithya Raman and all the fake homeless votes. All right, we got more coming up. Deborah Mark, live in the KFI 24-hour newsroom.
2: Here's the latest. The NBA suspends the owner of the Clippers and slaps huge fines on the team. And George Lucas finally has his museum. We'll have more at the top of the hour. From the Odoo.com Weather Center, Odoo, the only business software you need. Sunny tomorrow, high 70s and 80s. 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We make it easy. Crash on the 91 in Buena Park.
14: It's on that westbound side just before Knott Avenue. A couple big rigs and a car got into it. The two right lanes is where they landed. Delays backing up from the 5. Also, big problems in Redlands. Investigation after an earlier crash for the 10 West connector to the 210 West. That connector is off limits. Delays away from Ford Street and between Orange County and Riverside. Ortega Highway's off limits due to a fire. You'll have to take either the 91 as an alternate or to the south, Highway 76 or 78. With Southern California's most accurate traffic reports, I'm Angel Martinez.
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19: Coming up on the next Bill Handel Show, the job market will look completely different in 10 years from now. The jobs that are most likely to be on the chopping block coming up tomorrow morning after 7 on the next Bill Handel Show.
3: 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John Cobalt Show. And we got coming up at 5 o'clock, we're going to talk with before I say anything, by the way, thank you all you people who donated to Ray Lopez's GoFundMe page because his little Pomeranian Rocco suffered a terrible leg injury and needed a lot of surgery. He had the equivalent of a doggy ACL tear. And also his kneecap got all messed up. And had the surgery, but ended up with a really big bill. And Ray is trying to get married in just a few days and go on a honeymoon, too. So it was a big bill. He came on the air yesterday and he had the greatest pitch. He says, look, I've been on the show 26 years. And he is just so vital to this operation here. He does so much of the work behind the scenes. And he goes, I never asked you people for anything. So one time, would you help me out with my dog? And a lot of people did. So thank you very much. Now, I forgot what my point was. John Alley, who also made a donation, too. That's what made me think of it. John is coming on because I actually think I'm going down Joe Biden's path. I really do. Why is he coming on? Oh, yes, I know why he's coming on. Here it is. He met with Steve Hilton yesterday, and John Alley walked Steve Hilton through MacArthur Park and the neighborhood. And, oh, my. Well, he's going to tell the story. I don't want to give it away here. But John Alley, he's a businessman. He owns a lot of stuff in the MacArthur Park area, a lot of stuff in Santa Monica. He knows how to pick the neighborhoods for business investments. Meantime, here's another black hole that our money is going down. We're going to play this from Channel 3, KCRA, Ashley Zavala again, the only media reporter in the state covering the Sacramento landfill that's known as the legislature. They approved $20 million. So current and former elected officials can get free CHP private security. Gavin Newsom's going to get this when he's out of office. Let's play Ashley Zavala's report.
20: That $20 million for personal security was tucked into a budget bill that was 300 pages long and really decided at the last minute. Governor Gavin Newsom's spokespeople aren't saying whether he'll use that money. All of this comes after we reported California taxpayers were funding security for Kamala Harris's international book tour earlier this year with dozens of California Highway Patrol officers for several months. Now, the governor

0: they don't get the Prop 36 make crime illegal again funding that they voted overwhelmingly for on a bipartisan basis.
1: I would hope that some of my colleagues across the aisle would look at their own social media, the way that they have used that to weaponize against us, people on this floor who have needed more security because they have grown their following at the expense of people's safety. The way that they have misrepresented bills, talked about people's intentions, and used social media in a way that is harmful, not informational. We know what they are doing. I don't want to have to spend $20 million on security for people, but I also have seen the comments, the threats.
2: But the comments that were just made.
3: Stop that for just a sec. That was Democrat Chris Rogers from Santa Rosa, who wants the money spent. And he's blaming, nine Republicans that are left in Sacramento for creating this atmosphere. Now you're going to hear from Republican Joe Patterson.
2: Continue. Taking things out of context and making social media and saying that we are causing danger amongst our colleagues is complete and utter bullcrap. July 13th, 2024, an assassination attempt on Donald Trump. September 2024, another assassination attempt on Donald Trump. April 2026, another one. That doesn't stop people in these chambers from day after day, bill after bill, talking about how evil Donald Trump is. So if you want to talk about that, if you want to talk about threats that are occurring as a result of our actions, maybe you should reflect on yourself.
4: Now, this money is specifically coming out of California's motor vehicle account, which California drivers pay into with their registration fees. The money is available immediately for these security purposes. Reporting at the state capitol, Ashley Zavala, KCRA 3 News.
5: I didn't know
6: and
5: that.
6: One more thing right, on this. Stop, Newsom's stop, administration stop has not stop been willing to tell us how much California taxpayers have spent on former Vice President Kamala Harris's security detail. They have also not said when or if the arrangement has ended.
3: Okay, you're right. That's important. Yes, we don't know if Kamala Harris is still getting taxpayer-paid security for her book tour. But this part I didn't know until I heard it now. Voter vehicle account? This is some of the registration money we pay, the exorbitant registration money? And it's going to give Newsom and Kamala Harris free CHP security? Well, that's insane. The voter vehicle account they're raiding to give Newsom? What, his own private driver? All right, we come back. John Alley, the businessman, he met with Steve Hilton yesterday and walked Steve through MacArthur Park, and they had quite an experience. Deborah Mark is live in the KFI 24-hour newsroom.
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8: Clippers troubles. I'm Deborah Mark, live from the KFI 24-hour newsroom. The NBA has slammed the Clippers for salary cap investigations involving Kawhi Leonard.
9: The league is stripping the Clippers of five first-round draft picks. Owner Steve Ballmer is being fined $30 million and is being suspended for a year. President of Business Operations Gillian Zucker and President of Basketball Operations Lawrence Frank have also been suspended. Kawhi Leonard will have to pay $700,000 in restitution for improper benefits allegedly provided to his uncle and former business rep. Eileen Gonzalez, KFI News.
8: The news is brought to you by Seller's Advantage. A jury has ruled the man who killed an L.A. County Sheriff's deputy at a traffic light in Palmdale 3 years ago was legally sane when he did it. The jury's decision comes after about 1.5 days of deliberations and means Kevin Salazar faces a life prison term without the possibility of parole for the killing of Deputy Ryan Klinkenbrumer. Salazar had entered a dual plea of not guilty and not guilty by reason of insanity. He's due to be sentenced October 1st. At least one person is dead and two police officers among six others who have been hurt in a shooting in downtown Minneapolis. It happened in an apartment building, and this guy who lives there says he wasn't sure what was going on.
10: Don't know if I have a place to live yet. Don't know if I can go back home yet. Don't know what's going to happen.